0: is Newstalk ZB News.
1: It's 12 o'clock. I'm Malcolm Jordan. Nationals campaigning on raising the retirement age, but admits not everyone's on board. A major OECD report is the latest to call for the age of eligibility for superannuation to increase. National Party leader and Prime Minister Chris Luxon told Kerry Woodham the age should be 67 and it will be an election policy.
2: We would want to do it as soon as we get back in the second term, but for that to happen, for me to pass that legislation, I need other parties to come on board and say that's a good idea too.
1: Meanwhile, Labour's leader has said the party's open to a conversation with other political parties about potentially means testing the pension. The Ministry of Health is working with the World Health Organization to monitor the Hunter virus situation abroad. Hannah Feck reports.
3: At least two New Zealanders are caught up in the deadly cruise ship outbreak. It's believed one Kiwi passenger left the vessel in St Helena on April 24th, and MFAT says another remains on board. The Ministry of Health's Public Health Director, Dr. Karina Gray, says at this time we have no indication to need a New Zealand-based public health response.
1: Three people have died from the rodent-spread virus, while two other cases are confirmed and three more suspected. A man who suffered multiple broken bones and permanent injury after a hit-and-run involving a bus has been offered a $20 hop card by Auckland Transport as compensation. 34-year-old Grayson Goff says he fell off an e-scooter when the bus cut him off on Karangahape Road last month, and the driver drove over his arm and kept driving. Kate Rickard has more.
4: Goff says he suffered damage to his wrist and fractured four fingers, requiring surgery and forcing him off work for 10 weeks. He says he only received an email apology from AT and a goodwill gesture of a hop card. An AT spokesperson says this was a genuine attempt to provide something useful. It's been assisting police with its investigation.
1: Large-scale emergency testing is underway for Auckland's City Rail Link. Smoke machines and volunteers acting as injured passengers will help simulate emergencies to prepare for opening later this year. Auckland Transport says evacuation tests will take place on trains in the new tunnels and in stations. It's warning the public may notice emergency services outside the stations while testing is going on. Fears for local olive growers as New Zealand's leading producer of premium olive oils goes into liquidation. Wairarapa owned and operated the Olive Press is shutting down after 27 years as one of the country's most recognised producers. Tobias McIntosh reports.
5: It says the closure comes after a lack of investor interest in the company's plans to boost the industry. Director Rod Lingard says registered grove owners throughout the region will be hit hard by the liquidation, with few options for dealing with their commercial crops.
1: A seriously injured driver has been cut from the wreckage of a van and train collision north of Kaikoura. Emergency services were called to the rail line between Haupuku and Waipapa Bay around 10 a.m. Police say State Highway 1 remains open, but there may be delays. The Wiggles fruit salad just got a Kiwi upgrade as the kids' entertainers announce a return to New Zealand.
6: Fruit salad, yummy, yummy.
7: Yummy, yummy, yummy, yummy fruit salad.
1: They're back for the first time in 2 years, taking the stage in Hamilton, Auckland, Wellington and Christchurch this October.
8: Newstalk ZB Sport, kia ora, good afternoon. Dame Lydia Ko's carded a 5 under par 67 in the opening round of the latest LPGA golf tournament in New Jersey. Ko sits a stroke off the lead. She's paid tribute to a new putter, which helped her into the right frame of mind on tricky, undulating greens.
9: There are some putts that, you know, you're aiming so far out that the hole's not even in your peripheral vision anymore.
8: Contrast that showing with fellow Aucklander Ryan Fox, who struggled to 2-over par through 16 holes at the Quail Hollow PGA Tour stop in North Carolina. When play was suspended, Fox sat 3 shots from the bottom of the leaderboard. Golf coverage with Crown, there's nothing like a Crown forklift. Kiwi basketball pioneer Charlize Leger-Walker has survived the WNBA's cutting day to remain part of the Connecticut Sun's 12 women roster. Their season tips off away tomorrow against the New York Liberty. Meanwhile, the Pistons lead the Cavaliers 39-29 in the second quarter of the second game in their men's Eastern Conference NBA semifinals. Detroit won the opening game. A Blues bomb squad bench has come as little surprise to Crusaders captain David Harvili for tonight's Super Rugby Pacific Derby in Christchurch. Finlay Christie and Bowden Barrett are among the reserves, with Sam Nock and Stephen Petal-Fetta to start for the visitors at halfback and first five.

0: Harvili has a theory behind those selections.
1: Bodie and Red are really good controllers of the game, so them coming off the bench provides that in the later half of the game, and I think the roof and how quick the game's going to be, they'll be looking to control that last sort of 20 minutes.
0: Kickoff 7:05, we'll have live commentary on Newstalk, ZB Sport and iHeartRadio. And an anomaly in Wellington netball. Oriental Rongotai and St Mary's College meet in round 3 of the Premier One competition tomorrow morning. However, both have the same coach. Palisa Samu mentors the club and college sides respectively. Our newsroom is yet to establish which team kit she will wear to the match. I'm Richard Wayne, that's Newstalk ZB News and Sport. With Fisher Funds investing in New Zealand for over 25 years, 12:05, Andrew Dickens is next.
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3: Enjoy sweet, crisp, New Zealand grown persimmons in season now. Good afternoon. Looking at the southern motorway both ways, we've got a moderate run between Ellerslie and Green Lane. The northern, northwestern and southwestern motorways are all flowing well. 0800 Jam updates us. Get into New Zealand persimmons now. 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
4: Newstalk ZB Weather Watch 24/7 with My Food Bag, now offering foodie gifts and care packages for any occasion. Strong wind advisory for the Manukau Harbour. Northerly 20 knots, gusting 30, rising to 25, up to 40 this evening. Gale warning for the Waitemata, Hauraki Gulf and Bremhead to Cape Colville. Northeasterly 20, rising to northerly 25, gusting 35 to 40 this afternoon. Then 35 hitting 45 to 50 this evening. The next high tide for Auckland is coming up at 12:15. One's just gone by at 20 to midday on the turn now, and at Onehunga it's 2:30 this afternoon. Cloudy with the odd shower for Auckland, then rain this evening, possibly heavy. Gale northeasterlies this evening, gusting 110 km, high 21, low 15. Mainly fine tomorrow. Right now 19 degrees.
2: 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It starts now. The hour with Andrew Dickens, Newstalk ZB.
5: Afternoon, you made it, it's Friday, how are you going? I'm Andrew Dickens, I'm here until 4, this is the hour, it's until 1. Coming up on the programme in the next hour, a senior Canterbury GP says he no longer recommends general practice as a career. He says to kids who are coming his way who want to be doctors, he said, whatever you do, don't choose being a GP. Now, is being a family doctor really that bad? And how is his advice helping in any way? And what's the answer? That's after 1. Should councils be in the business of social housing as Napier closes retirement villages? We'll look at that after 2. And we tried to do it yesterday, but we were too busy talking about youth unemployment. It's split ends week. The Forever Ends tour rolling through the country. 2 big gigs in Auckland this weekend. So we'll celebrate all things ends. And it's not just about the music. It's their place in our cultural history. And where you met them. Have you met them? And stories of Split Ends concerts through the years since they've been with us since the 70s. So all of that is still to come before 4 o'clock. But first, let's talk about the OECD. And I know everyone's been talking about the OECD saying that we need to raise the superannuation age, but there's more to that report than that. The OECD came out and told us our electricity sector is fundamentally flawed. It's too expensive, I know. The gentailers are taking us for a ride, we know. And we need to work on becoming more energy self-sufficient. They've said that that proposed LNG plant that National came up with, which is currently mothballed a bit, is not a long-term solution. So Mike mentioned all this morning, and a texter came back and said, well, how about that mothballed Lake Onslow scheme? Mike kiboshed it because he said it was just too expensive. That's what National said when it was launched at the time as well. So I thought, let's talk Lake Onslow for a bit. It started under the Labour government and Energy Minister Megan Woods. The idea is to turn Lake Onslow into a giant battery for the country, a pumped hydro scheme that stores energy when we've got plenty and releases it when hydro lakes run low. Opponents called it daft, particularly the price tag, which is what Mike said this morning. We're talking somewhere north of $15 billion, and based on the evidence of the CRL, you could possibly even double that. National, at the last election, led by Christopher Luxon, went after it hard. They called it risky and expensive and way too slow, and something that wouldn't even be ready until the 2030s. And their argument was simple. Don't bet the house on one mega project. They wanted smaller, faster options. So when they won the election, they pulled the plug on the planning for Lake Onslow. But here is the twist in the Lake Onslow story. The project is back, sort of, because the government's allowed it to go into fast track. So it's no longer a government build. Instead, private players are having a crack at it, and the government has allowed it into the fast track approvals process. So this is political, and it's very neat. The government gets to say, we killed off a multi-billion dollar taxpayer risk. But at the same time, they can say, but if the private sector wants to try it, we're not standing in the way. And that really gets to the heart of it, really. This isn't just about one lake in central Otago and one power scheme and whether it's any good or whether it's value for money. It's actually about two very different ways of thinking. One side, let's call it Labour, says, let the state build big, plan long term and solve the problem once and for all and spend whatever it takes to do it. The other says, let the market figure it out. Let the market take the risk. Avoid the massive risk for the state. Meanwhile, the state will keep building smaller, more flexible solutions. And while all this is happening, the actual problem, running out of energy, has not gone anywhere. In fact, with the war, it's got worse. And so the fact is, I'm arguing here, Lake Onslow was not as much as a dog as National claimed. It's actually an ideological battle as to the best way to fund and build infrastructure. The left want the state to do it. The right want private capital to do it. Which way do you prefer? But whatever, Lake Onslow is still in the mix.
2: The Hour. Politics.
5: All right. Let's go to politics with our senior political reporter, Azaria Howe. Good morning to you.
6: G'day, good to be with you, and happy Friday. It is, it's no longer the morning, it's 11 past 12.
5: Did I say morning?
6: No, that's all right, it's all right. We can blame it on it being a Friday, that's fine.
5: Also, I work all over the place, and mostly in the morning, so there we go. Good afternoon, Azaria Howe. Right, changes to how conservation land is managed, there might be a charge to go down Cathedral Cove.
6: Yeah, so the government's announced what it's calling the most significant reform of conservation law in nearly 40 years. First of all, the bill lays the groundwork for revenue from charging international visitors to access some certain sites on conservation land to be reinvested back into the Department of Conservation. That's estimated to raise around $60 million a year, and it's not a charge that will be going towards New Zealanders. Legislation also aims to speed up the process to get Department of Conservation sign-off for leases and permits. And Conservation Minister Tama Potaka says this is about helping conservation and businesses at the same time.
7: They pay dock fees for those concessions. We can reinvest more of that, Azaria, into saving kakapo, into saving kiwi, into saving karerea and any other birds that don't start with K on the conservation estate.
6: Well, Tama Potaka also talking about the importance of reinvesting the cash that comes in from charging international tourists, all of that money expected to go back into conservation.
7: And then use that money to reinvest in killing rodents and mustelids and deer and all these critters that are destroying the place. We don't want that money going back to the mothership of Treasury. We want to be reinvested in fixing up our huts and camping grounds and our tracks.
6: The government's also aiming to remove what it sees as unnecessary rules in terms of certain concessions on Department of Conservation land.
7: There's more certainty, clearer guidance about how they're going to get their concessions and their applications moving at pace through the Department of Conservation, and a wonderful opportunity to build more economic and recreational activities that generate jobs, more Milos and cups of teas and coffees in places like Haast and Wanaka and all over the place.
6: Well, one party that's not happy about this, though, is the Greens. The Greens have come out in quite strong opposition to this. Co-leader Marama Davidson says the government's made it clear that when forced to choose between the interests of industry or the interests of the law, the public and the environment, it will always choose the bulldozer. Potake says that's not the case. He says they want to develop opportunities on conservation land and generate more money to reinvest into nature. So a bit of an argument there, a bit of disagreement. This bill will go through a full parliamentary process, including select committee. So we'll keep watch in terms of how contentious this ends up being. But I thought I'd start on a conservation topic, as it's David Attenborough's 100th birthday today. So I thought it was something he might enjoy.
5: Oh, absolutely. And he's having a concert tonight at the Royal Albert Hall, and we're going to be talking about this with Mitchell Hagerman a bit later on in the program. Look, but by the way, can I just say, this is only for international visitors. Is that right?
6: Yes, that's correct. It's only for international visitors, and it's also only on a select number of Department of Conservation sites.
5: Okay. And, of course, when you go to the library, or no, when you go to the museum in Auckland, that's the same. There's a charge for international visitors. There's no charge for Auckland ratepayers. Take some proof that you're an Auckland ratepayer. You get in for free. So this is already a concept. And I was thinking to myself that a couple of years ago, I went to Milan and I went into the cathedral and I paid 10 euro to go and look at a cathedral there, which is 20 bucks. And the charges they're talking about here, $20 to $40 for people overseas. I mean, what is the difference between Milan Cathedral and Cathedral Cove? They're both awesome places for tourists to go to. So I think this is just stepping in line with tourism around the world. Righto. Now, the National Party's got another $6 million in the war chest because they've got friends.
6: Yeah, so Nationals received the most in donations last year. The Electoral Commission has released the donation and loan returns. This is for 2025, and well ahead on top of all the other political parties is National. It shows in 2025, National got $6.2 million in donations. Second place is not Labour, as some might think. It's ACT on $2.4 million, slightly above Labour there, to the tune of a few sort of tens of thousands of dollars. The Greens are on $1.8 million, NZ First $1.3 million, and then we head to the six-figure amounts. The Opportunity Party, $179,000. Te Pāti Māori, which is in Parliament, is on $141,000. Now, the Aotearoa Legalised Cannabis Party will not be happy. They're below $420. They are on $366. It also appears, though, that National's putting out its first election year ad. It doesn't look like I've seen any full election ads yet, so let's have a listen to what it's all about.
8: There is still a long way to go. As Prime Minister, I am determined to give the best possible shot in life for every single New Zealander here at home. So whether you're driving trucks or making coffee, herding cattle or getting ready to take on the world, I want to unleash the extraordinary potential of this country so that everyone can get ahead.
6: And the slogan here at the end is fixing the basics, building the future, which is something we have actually heard quite a bit of from the National Party in terms of them saying that. I've asked, is this their election 2026 slogan? I'll let you know once they come back to me what they say about all of that. The campaign really heating up. In fact, Prime Minister Chris Luxon has just this morning confirmed to Newstalk ZB that National wants to campaign on lifting the age of eligibility for superannuation. He's said we need to raise it from 65 to 67, and that he wants Labour and New Zealand First to get on board with it as well.
9: Well, we would want to do it as soon as we get back in the second term, but for that to happen, for that me to pass that legislation, I need other parties to come on board and say that's a good idea too.
10: So you will put it to

0: Minister Winston Peters. So the Foreign Minister Winston Peters launched new sanctions. Those are aimed at targeting cyber actors supporting the conflict between Russia and Ukraine and spreading anti-Ukraine propaganda. And Peters has said, quote, those who misuse online platforms to support Russia's war against Ukraine will face real consequences, including sanctions. Now, these sanctions also target those contributing to Russia's military-industrial complex. It also includes some from North Korea and also Iran. And this is the 35th round of Russia sanctions. And the ambassador of Ukraine to Australia and New Zealand, Vasyl Moroshnichenko, says Ukraine values New Zealand's principled leadership and unwavering solidarity. He is thanking the New Zealand government. He says the latest sanctions announced by Peters send a clear message. Those enabling Russia's illegal war will be held accountable. So some quite strong words of thank you from Ukraine in terms of what our government has done. A fresh round of sanctions. We're up to 35 rounds of sanctions in relation to the conflict there.
1: Great stuff, Azaria. Have a great afternoon and have yourself a great weekend. And thank you so much for your time today. It is now 12:20. Now, there's a big old football match happening over the course of this weekend. And it's the Crusaders Blues, always historically a big game. And it's being played at the new stadium, Te Kaha One New Zealand Stadium. And, of course, there's a roof, which the most amazing thing about that, of course, is that the forecast for the day is rain and some of it heavy. But what did the people go into the game care? Because there's a roof. Not only that, the game is pretty much sold out. We heard this morning the CEO from the Crusaders saying you might get the odd ticket here and there if people send back returns. But no, it's a sellout. So how good is this? It's going to be a game and played in perfect condition, no matter what the weather. Meanwhile, what's happening to poor old Apollo Project Stadium, the neglected temporary stadium that can still hold 18,000 people? And it's sitting there in Riccarton wondering what's going to happen next. That story is next as we go right around the country with Kate Rickard.
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10: 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The awkward ones. There's no glossy highlights reel here. This week, Pax joins me for some of his more embarrassing confessions and also questions what we all might gain by doing the same. Pax Asati in the studio with me after 10.
9: The Sunday Session with Francesca Rodkin. 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
1: It's 12:24 around the regions with Kate Rickard. Hello, Kate.
11: Hi, Andrew.
1: So the poor old Apollo Project Stadium in Riccarton in Christchurch, lonely and unloved. The debate is what happens next.

0: Yes, so a report to Christchurch City Council says staff are recommending asking RMA Reform Minister Chris Bishop to change the Addington site's zone to mixed use. It would broaden options for it to be used for retail, warehousing, car parking and green space with a special provision to allow housing. The 4.93 hectare Addington site has a rateable value of $6.6 million as is, but a 2021 valuation estimated it could be worth $26 million if it's rezoned for housing. The council's confirmed the structures and stands of the Crusaders' home since 2012 would be removed, but from there its future remains unknown. There are concerns the fast-track process would eliminate public consultation, but Councillor Andre Moore says the public can and should still have a say.
1: The significant history with this facility needs to be treated with respect and really careful consideration. We really need to start the public engagement process at the same time now to help inform those future options.
0: The site, which was previously known as Rugby League Park, has a long history as a sports ground in the Garden City.
2: When I was broadcasting over there during the earthquakes, it was a wooden stand, and it was Rugby League Park. And then they took down the stand, and then they put in the new temporary stand, or so-called temporary stands, that have stayed around for, you know, near part of a decade, if not more. I wonder why they're actually just pulling it down. If they don't have it already assigned for a use, don't spend valuable ratepayers' money just pulling it down because you feel you ought to pull it down. I'm pretty sure someone might want to use it, but there we go. Now, let's go to the Wairarapa. We've got a grower there having some hassles.
0: Yes, so there are fears for local olive growers as New Zealand's leading producer of premium olive oil goes into liquidation. Wairarapa, owned and operated the Olive Press, is shutting down after 27 years as one of the country's most recognised producers. It says the closure comes after a lack of investor interest in the company's plans to boost the industry. Director Rod Lingard says registered grove owners throughout the region will be hit hard by the liquidation, with few options for dealing with their commercial crops. He's also critical of the industry's governing body, Olives New Zealand, which he says hasn't developed a growth strategy or a marketing plan over the past three decades. He notes the government's had withdrawn the body's research funding, further weakening the local sector.
2: And meanwhile, in Auckland, some poor bloke got run over by a bus. I'm sure he was part of it. But then he got some compensation from Auckland Transport, and that's given him, he's got the goat over that.
0: Yes, so 34-year-old Grayson Goff says he fell off an e-scooter when a bus cut him off on Karangahapu Road last month, and the driver then drove over his arm and kept driving. Goff says he was in hospital for 2 weeks after suffering damage to his wrist and fracturing four fingers, requiring surgery and forcing him off work for 10 weeks. He says one of his middle fingers is permanently injured. Goff says he's only received an email apology from AT and a goodwill gesture of a $20 hop card, which he's labelled insulting and pathetic.
2: Yeah.
0: Now, an AT spokesperson says this was a genuine attempt to provide something useful and not intended to downplay what happened. It says compensation for accidents and injuries is managed through ACC rather than people making claims against individual organisations like AT. Yeah.
2: Don't fall off your scooter, I think, is a good one.
0: Yeah.
2: Not only that, the ratepayers have spent a small fortune building actually bike lanes up there that you could go into. They're legal to do that now. And what were you doing in front of a bus anyway? But anyway, who am I? I wasn't there. And I thank you so much. Kate Rickard.
0: Thank you.
2: 1228.
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6: Lake Onslow, everyone thinks it's over and done with, but no, it's in the fast-track process right now. And so if private sector money actually makes the argument for it, it could get fast-tracked, it could happen. And that's the difference between Labour and National, or left and right. So text through on that. I live in the Southern Lakes area, and the amount of water that got spilled over the summer that could have been stored was huge. Not sure if Onslow is a solution, but we need more storage. The power that Onslow would generate was huge, 1,000 megawatts. So then another fella, Lionel, goes, oh yeah, on that 1,000 megawatts, it produces a 1 gigawatt an hour for up to 6 months. Claims Lionel, New Zealand uses between 107 and 110 gigawatts per hour per day. Waste of money. So I know the answer to that. Basically, the proposed Lake Onslow hydro scheme has about 5,000 gigawatts of storage. It's got a 1,000 megawatt power station. And in a severe sustained dry spell, the scheme could supply 4 terawatts hours of power. That's 4,000 gigawatts, Lionel, of electricity over 6 months, and that would ensure power supply. If you look at the LNG station, that's sitting at pretty much the same level of power. I had it noted down here. Electricity output ran about 1.5 terawatts per hour of actual power for the grid if you had the LNG station. So, in fact, they're pretty much the same. But that's not the point of my argument. My argument is not whether Lake Onslow is good or bad. The question is, the government under Labour wanted to do it as a government scheme, and National is now allowing a private scheme to have a crack at it and see if it measures up. Is that the right way to do infrastructure? That's a bigger question, isn't it? By the way, I think there's some former Labour cabinet minister involved with the whole private scheme as well, so that's more in the mix. Now, I can tell you that a bit later on today, by the way, I'm going to get a flu vaccination. There is a reason why I'm doing it on air, and I'll tell you a bit later on. But that's about to happen, still to happen. We're off to the country with Jess Davidson as we start talking about imported meat, because we talked about imported butter over the course of this week. And Chris Keel is in to tell us about a bumper result from Rocket Lab.
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1: With Your Ride, New Zealand's number one taxi app, download Your Ride today. National's campaigning on raising the retirement age, but admits not everyone's on board. National Party leader and Prime Minister Chris Luxon says the age should be 67 and it will be an election policy. A seriously injured driver has been cut from the wreckage of a van and train collision north of Kaikoura. Emergency services were called to the rail line between Hapuku and Waipapa Bay around 10. Canterbury police are looking for a teenager missing from Christchurch St Martin's for a week. They've shared a photo of Corbyn on social media. He was last seen on the afternoon of May 1st. Large-scale emergency testing is underway for Auckland City Rail Link. Smoke machines and volunteers acting as injured passengers will help simulate emergencies to prepare for opening later this year. AT says evacuation tests will take place on trains in the tunnels and stations. Why a National Labour Grand Coalition must be an option. You can see Matthew Hooton's full column at nzherald.co.nz. Now back to Andrew Dickens.
2: Thank you so much, Raylene Ramsey. Text from Irene says you're making poor assumptions about the scooter rider. Well, no, we actually know more about the scooter rider and the location than you know. And a very funny text from Matthew says, that guy who got hit by the bus is giving you the middle finger right now, Andrew D, albeit a finger heavily modified by that tyre that flattened it.
0: The Rural Update with Farmlands for hot deals on cool summer clothing on Newstalk ZB.
2: Jess Davidson.
3: Good afternoon, Andrew.
2: How are you?
3: I'm well. It's Friday. It's hard to be down on a Friday, isn't it?
2: We talked about imported butter over the course of the Americans hiding their butter in our New Zealand supermarkets and people getting scared about it. Now we're going to talk about imported meat, yes?
3: Yes, or imported meat and imported products. So the butter kind of does come into that fray. But a vast majority of our Kiwi farmers want animal product imports held to the same high standards that govern production in New Zealand. Now, this poll canvassed 1,000 farmers and showed that around 8 in 10 think it's time that animal welfare was held to the same standards and care that we have here in New Zealand. Now, federated farmers, however, they've been a bit wary on the issue, saying that it could lead to retaliatory trade barriers, but those 8 in 10 farmers want political parties to commit to making it happen, to stop our products being undercut by cheaper products with lower welfare standards from overseas. Now, New Zealand Pork for a long time has been advocating for labels that actually indicate exactly where that pork product originates from, but that seems to be stalling again, unfortunately. And the pork industry has been saying for a long time that some countries that export pork to New Zealand have lower welfare standards. And it's so hard to identify some products. You know, you think it's a Kiwi brand, you turn it over, made from imported and local ingredients. So I'm with New Zealand Pork on that, and also think it's quite hypocritical that we're happy to sell products that come from countries that don't have those standards.
2: Yeah, I know, but we're quite happy to take the profit that we get from selling our wonderful stuff to other countries. You know, they sell their stuff to us and we start going, no. And would the New Zealand consumer want to pay a higher price for the better product, which comes from home, purely because it's made in New Zealand as opposed to made wherever?
3: I guess it is a personal choice, isn't it? You can either pay the extra and have yellow butter or white butter, whatever floats your boat.
2: I understand that the yellow American butter is actually very good for lighter pastries, that it's actually really good for scones and fluffier stuff. Did you know
3: that? Is it really?
2: Apparently.
3: Is it good for baking?
2: According to some of the talkback callers we had, yes. For some things. And others, you take a look at it and go, well, this hasn't seen a blade of grass or a bit of sun in its entire life. So,
3: I remember having pizza in the States, Domino's pizza, and I looked at the cheese and I'm like, what is that? Is that paste?
2: Yes,
3: I know. It's so white.
2: I know. Or you have some toast and you get the little thing and you peel it open and it's go, well, that just, I don't know what that looks like. And
3: this was like having twink or something on your toast.
2: It's exactly right. Hey, thank you so much. It is 22 to 1. Rocket Lab, the share price of Rocket Lab rocketed a while back because they got a great huge contract from the United States. Now, they also have a bumper result. So what is happening to Rocket Lab right now? What's happening to the share price? We'll talk with Chris Keel in a few moments' time. We'll talk about Sir David Attenborough turning 100 and Darcy still to come.
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4: 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Now the Southern Motorway moderate to heavy, Ellerslie through to Market Road. South

0: northbound is flowing rather nicely. The northern citybound moderate at Upper Harbour through to Sunny Nook. The northwestern and the southwestern are flowing well. Support the Street Week collectors for the Red Shield appeal. It takes an army. Ivanka Zonic for TimeSaver Traffic and Travel.
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15: All right, finally someone's talking about this Lake Onslow thing, public versus private. Andrew, you make the mistake that private over public with Onslow is good. No, I'm just saying that's the difference between left and right wing at the moment, because Onslow's in the fast track. History shows private will want a profit, and usually the taxpayer has to pay that profit in the long run. So, yeah, there we go. There's the debate I wanted, not whether Lake Onslow was a good or bad idea. Let's talk business. Chris Keel, welcome.
16: Hey, yeah.
15: Now, the success story that is Rocket Lab appears to continue to rocket.
16: Yeah, they've just reported their first quarter of 2026, 3 months to March, and they saw their revenue jump 63% to a record $201 million for the quarter. And they also announced two new significant US military contracts. One's with in partnership with company, I think, Anduril, as it's pronounced, and that's to do with their HASTE rocket, which is a modified Electron. So usually their Electron takes satellites to orbit. This modified version, it'll be Mark 5 speed, taking munitions or other goods to a conflict zone halfway around the world. And the other is with Raytheon, the US defense giant, and that's to do with the Golden Dome project that envisaged Trump administration defense missile defense system.
15: Righto. So what does that mean for the share price? Because I presume that that increased income has actually come because of the defense contracts they signed beforehand. So that was already expected and factored in?
16: Yeah, well, a lot of it is forward-looking. They've got a record $2.2 billion in forward orders. But a lot of those, or a number of them, are tied to their new, huge new Neutron rocket. People are still buying up missions for that. Five more announced today. But it was originally going to launch at the end of 2024, then end of 2025. Now they're saying the end of this year. So shareholders will be touching wood that blast off actually happens this time.
15: Just looking at the share price right now, of course, they've announced

0: this after the they listed in the US. They've announced it after the market closed, so tomorrow will be interesting to watch. And I thank you, Chris Keel. It is 16 minutes to one, and we're joined now by, is that the sound of Westlife I hear, Andrew Topping? We're joined now by Mitchell Hagerman to actually talk to us about the latest announcement of a concert.
1: Yes, Westlife are coming back for their 25th anniversary tour. They'll come back in July 2027 for a date in Christchurch and a date in Auckland. And they said they're excited to come back, and that apparently we have some of the loudest crowds that they have ever experienced.
0: Sorry, all the boy bands, I get a little confused. Which one is Westlife? Is that the Ronan Keating one or not?
1: No. That's the one that had Brian McFadden.
0: Oh, okay.
1: Yeah. And now it's actually only down to...
0: Brian McFadden, didn't he marry that Australian girl?
1: Yes.
0: The singer?
1: Yeah, and then he went off on his own
0: way. Then he went crazy, I know.
1: Yeah, there was some crazy things happening there, but now it's

0: He came off his flight at, I think, 6 a.m. in the morning, and he was in the studio by 9, just, so committed to the cause, never did anything for money, money. He was just a man of his principle.
1: Mitchell is how you end up being 100 years old.
0: Exactly.
1: He's just indefatigable. Got a new series out called Attenborough's London.
0: Yep.
1: He's still working like a dog. He's amazing.
0: Live by your morals.
1: Happy birthday, Sir David Attenborough.
0: Happy birthday, Sir Dave.
1: This is News Talk TV, excuse me. Actually, David Attenborough, I have a frog in my throat. Could you come and identify it?
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1: Busy weekend of sport for Darcy Watergrave.
10: Always,
1: I know. Always. AFC, boy, that's a big game, etc. Hey, here's a headline that I went, what? Why? Lisa Carrington is not in the K4 500, and this is the opening regatta, which is in Hungary, and she's there, but she's not on the boat.
10: No, she's not on the 4. Looks like Amy Fisher's going to take her position. It's on medical advice, so I'm not quite sure if that relates to her pregnancy. I'm unsure around that. Maybe not, but not really any detail on that. But she's simply not going to be in the boat. She'll be there. So that's great news. And she's still on target to run 2028 in Los Angeles and try and add to her golden haul.
1: What a beast. What a beast. You know, she's amazing. Talking about great women, Charlize Leisure-Walker. Cutting day. Tell me about cutting day. She survived it.
10: She did. So basically, before the WNBA starts, which is tomorrow morning, and she'll be playing, they look across their roster and go, all right, no. Yes.
1: Wow.
10: I believe it's 12, and they're the ones that go forward. And Charlize made the cut.
1: Wow, that's
10: so
1: cool.
10: So she's playing tomorrow
1: Imagine
10: morning.
1: The contract.
10: WNBA.
1: Though, you get drafted, and you think, yeah, there we go. And I guess you don't get a contract, or the contract must say, we can cut you in a couple of weeks.
10: Well, I don't know the final details, well, whether they cross her palm with gold for cutting her or getting there in the first place, or how long it actually lasts.
1: It's pretty amazing. Anyway.
10: Playing in the States at the highest level. That's
1: exactly
10: cool.
1: Right. That is very cool. Poor old Jason. Do you say Jason Death?
10: Deeth.
1: You do say Deeth?
10: Yeah.
1: I've heard some people call him Diarth.
10: Diarth?
1: Sometimes when you've got a name like Death, it pays to actually sort of pronounce it.
10: Well, it's like calling me Darcy. I don't know if you would or not.
1: No, I know. Okay.
10: You call me Death if you want.
1: Jason Deef.
10: Great warrior. Yeah, wonderful warrior from right at the opening rounds of Warrior Land. And he's had a fall on his home.
1: On his nonce. Yeah. Right on his nonce.
10: And he's in ICU.
1: Yeah.
10: You know, you just don't know. You're doing something. You hang around the house. The

0: Is it your trip, your back? Wow. So
1: you don't have any details about what how he felt. Because I say this as a warning to all men who are doing home handyman and you're up a ladder and all that sort of thing.
0: Don't. I'd like the advert running for ACC, which I think about every time. Have an R.
1: Yeah,
0: have an R. And I'm always having an R. I'm going, I'm not going to do that. I'm not interested.
1: We'll get the wife to do it.
0: If you've got one.
1: Crusaders Auckland's sold out.
0: Yeah.
1: Is that because of the stadium?
0: It should be. Well, it's only the second shot at it, right? And there'll be a whole lot of Cantabs that maybe didn't get a chance to roll in and have a look in the opening round.
1: And the forecast is rain, and they've got a roof.
0: And no one cares.
1: And no one cares.
0: It's a big fight because the Blues Crusaders, Crusaders may be warm favourites right now, but
1: really?
0: they've got to really fight. Well, they're at home under the roof, so it makes sense. The Blues, this will be huge. Tonight, 7:05, because as we shape toward the final of Super Rugby, suddenly we're getting positions and we're getting in shape and what we're going to do. In fact, it's so important that my producer, a grasshopper, Corbin Boyd, is not with me today or tomorrow because he's gone down there to watch his beloved Blues get beaten by the Crusaders. Good luck to you, son.
1: No, he's there to see a famous and historic victory. And boy, that's why he works for you, because he's so into his sport, he's prepared to put money to go down and do that. Unlike you.
0: Yeah, well, no, let's change the narrative there and say works with, works for. We're a team. We're a unit as one. No one has any more import than Tuba.
1: Really?
0: And he's actually going to, I don't know how many Blues games he's going to this year, but he's checking them off. He's going to go and see them play everybody in Super Rugby.
1: Good.
0: So good on him.
1: People should do that. It's fun. It's great. And I thank you. Darcy Waldegrave.
0: Phil Ward joins us, CEO of Rugby Australia, tonight to talk about his relationship with our new CEO, Steve Lancaster.
1: Fantastic. Darcy Waldegrave.
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1: News Talk GB, I'm Andrew Dickens. I'm in for the boys. The boys are back on Monday. They've been on holiday. Ask them. I have no idea. So this is my final show. We'll have some fun. Now, next, we're going to be talking about a senior Canterbury GP. Who has come out and said publicly in the media, I no longer recommend to anybody coming to me for advice who may be pursuing a medical career to take up general practice as a career. And I thought, wow, that's a hell of a thing. How's that going to help, buddy? How's that going to help things? Is being a family doctor really that bad? Is your advice helping in any way? And I know GPs are really very busy right now, so I doubt whether any GPs will phone. But maybe some retired GPs can actually call us and say, how hard is it to be a GP? And how bad is it? And is this guy on the button? Later, we've got a council in the regions who are wanting to sell 3 retirement villages. So the big question is, should councils still be in the business of social housing? And after 3 o'clock, Spit Ends Week, their place in our culture.

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7: 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Mike Hosking, Ryan Bridge, Marcus Lush, Jason Pine. 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
8: It's 1 o'clock. I'm Raylene Ramsey. National wants progress on lifting the retirement age to happen soon after the election. Prime Minister Chris Luxon has announced his party will campaign on lifting superannuation eligibility from 65 to 67, calling the current system unworkable and unaffordable. He says he would want support from other parties.
9: I need Labor and I need New Zealand First to come on board with that. And if you talk about bipartisanship, that's a good start to the superannuation conversation.
8: New Zealand First has consistently opposed increases to the super age. Students at multiple New Zealand universities are unable to submit assignments or check class materials after an online tool became the target of a data breach. Canvas, used by schools including AUT, Victoria University and Auckland University, is currently down. The breach is

0: impacted students across the world. It's believed to have exposed some users' data, including names, email addresses, student ID numbers and messages. University of Auckland Chief Digital Officer Jason Mangan says they are working on alternatives to get around it and will keep students updated. New charges have been laid against three Australian women linked to ISIS, including two counts of slavery. More than a dozen women and children with links to Islamic State fighters left Doha and touched down in Sydney and Melbourne last night. The three women had followed their ISIS fighter partners to Syria and were put in squalid camps when the Islamic State group collapsed. They're also facing a range of crimes against humanity and terror charges. Sky News correspondent Jack Nyhoff says they'll appear in court today.
1: There were quite chaotic scenes at the airport during their arrival, some small scuffles between groups of supporters and security escorting the women out of the airport.
0: Auckland Mayor Wayne Brown's weighed in on the City Rail Link's cost blowout. The bill's now priced at an estimated $5.5 billion. Its former boss, Sean Sweeney, claiming it could have cost half of this. This has sparked Infrastructure Minister Chris Bishop to announce a full review of the project once it opens later this year. Wayne Brown told the Herald the review needs to go right back to the very start.
2: Not a bad project in the idea of it, but it was set up poorly, and projects don't go wrong, they start wrong.
0: A wet end to the week for some parts of the country. Orange heavy rain warnings are in place for the entire west coast of the South Island until later tonight, as far south as Westland and up to the Nelson-Marlborough region. Met Service meteorologist Lewis Ferris says the rain has been persistent around northern parts of the South Island already today.
3: It is again going to drift further southwards into Westland this afternoon and also intensify before we see the end of this heavy rain.
0: And rain's expected to make its way across the North Island overnight. Strong winds are expected across the Canterbury High Country this afternoon and into tomorrow. Police are warning against looting at flood-abandoned properties in Wellington. More than 700 properties were damaged after a record-breaking downpour last month, with a few dozen left unlivable. Police have received reports in the last week of suspicious behaviour and people being unlawfully on properties in the Berrinpore area. They're issuing a reminder to be extra vigilant around empty properties.
4: News Talk ZB Sport. Newly appointed New Zealand Rugby CEO Steve Lancaster is making all the right noises a day after being appointed to the permanent top job. Lancaster spent 6 months in the interim role and says he's taking a countrywide and grassroots inclusive view. He says rugby's decision makers know the sport's grassroots need nourishing but must follow through.
5: Yeah, one of the things that actually the whole game does recognise, but we need to keep reminding ourselves, is that we are a connected system and that the strength of the community game is where it all begins and is the base that everything else is built on.
4: Dame Lydia Ko has swept into a share of second after carding a 5 under par 67 opening round at the latest

0: For Monaco Harbour, there'll be northerly 20 knots gusting 30. Gale warning for Waitemata, Hauraki Gulf and Bream Head to Cape Colville. Northeast 20, rising to northerly 25 gusting 35 to 40 this afternoon. Next high tide for Auckland at 12:15 tomorrow. For Onehunga coming up at 2:30. Today for Auckland, cloudy, the odd shower and then rain tonight, possibly heavy. Gale northeasterlies tonight gusting 110 k's. Expecting a high of 21, the low overnight 15, and for the weekend mainly fine with the chance of a shower. It's 19 degrees now.
1: 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It's Andrew Dickens Afternoons on News Talk ZB.
2: Afternoon and welcome to the program. Thank you so much for joining us. My name is Andrew Dickens and I'm here until 4. And the number to phone is 0800 80 1080 and the number to text 9292, small charge does apply if you want to send me an email, andrewd at newstalkzb.co.nz. We're going to talk about a Christchurch doctor who says to kids coming along, don't be a GP, but not quite yet, because I have to have a flu vaccination. And the reason I have to have a flu vaccination is this. This company provides a flu vaccination for its staff to prevent flu rampaging through the workplace, because kind of, you know, the Andrew Dickens show has to be done by Andrew Dickens, Matt Heath and Tyler Adams and all them. It's good to keep it. So they actually pay for it. So thank you very much, company. And then you register. So I missed the first batch, and then I found that this week's vaccinations were between 1 and 4 in the afternoon while I was on air. So I thought I could run down during the news and get a quick vaccination. But at the same time, who can be bothered running downstairs to get a vaccination when I can get Linda to wander upstairs and do it for me? Hello, Linda. Welcome in.
3: Thank you.
2: How long have you been vaccinating for?
3: At least 30 years.
2: 30 years. That's an awful lot of naked arms and an awful lot of needles. So why have you done it for so long? Is it...
3: Well, I'm passionate about occupational health, which is what I am, an occupational health nurse, which means we're out in the community, the well people out there. And to keep them well, vaccinations are part of our program. So flu vaccinations, hepatitis vaccinations, tetanus vaccinations, we do all of those.
2: And the science says most of them work.
3: Most of them work.
2: However, it is fair to say we've had a bit of a controversy over the last little while because of the COVID vaccination. And it is fair to say it has finally emerged that there was some medical advice that youngsters 12 to 17 years old shouldn't get a second dose because there was an outside chance of myocarditis. Is it fair to say also that people have gone, well, I'm a bit worried about the COVID vaccination, so I might not have a flu vaccination or give my child a measles vaccination? Is that a thing?
3: Absolutely. The last 2 years, 3 years of giving flu vaccines in workplaces, we've seen a lot of vaccine hesitancy. Completely understand. You're right, Andrew. There's certainly been some concerns, and they're valid, you know. Flu vaccines, a little bit different. It's not the same model as a COVID vaccine.
2: No.
3: Definitely recommended. Obviously, there's age brackets, underlying conditions, aging people, but actually anyone who's had the flu, often that's when we see people.
2: Yeah, of course. And we just talked that in all your 30 years, you've had a few people faint, but that could very possibly be because people don't like needles. By the way, where is your needle? You better start getting this out right now.
3: Actually, you know, if someone says to me, I like needles, I'm really concerned.
2: That's great. What I don't like is the paperwork beforehand. You see, I've chosen to take a flu vaccination. I've made my choice as a perfectly rational human being, understanding the science, understanding that, and I've been taking them for 25 years, and nothing's ever gone wrong, and nothing ever has. And I haven't had flu for 25 years, which is a good thing. But and then I have to fill out this paperwork. Surely if I've booked an appointment, go on then. surely if I've booked an appointment, I can, make sure you alcohol that up to make sure. Oh God, here we go. Now this is that is the worst bit. That is the worst bit. And then we're done. Surely if someone's actually chosen to take it, you just have to have them sign it rather than filling out all this stuff saying, are you old and vulnerable and stuff, you know?
3: We do need to know about underlying conditions, whether you might be taking some medications that might contraindicate whether you should have the vaccine today. I want to know, are you well?
2: Yes.
3: Do you have a temperature?
2: No.
3: If you have any of those things, we're going to say delay.
2: Yes.
3: Don't give the flu vaccine, because if I'm going to make you sick, it's probably because you've got a contraindication rather than you can't just have the flu. Egg allergies,
2: why the egg allergies?
3: Because they use egg white to grow the

0: Right.
1: So, and then that's the thing that you mostly get from a flu vaccination. It's an allergic reaction to some of the ingredients.
0: Rather than
1: a medical reaction, you know.
0: Exactly. Yeah. But they're getting safer and safer.
1: Absolutely.
0: The other reason I need your details, Andrew, is I'm going to enter this data into a program called AIR, Aotearoa Immunisation Register, so that your GP, when you go there, can look up your vaccine history and go, oh, Andrew, what a good boy. You did your flu vaccine.
1: Do I get a gold star?
0: You might get a gold star.
1: And a lollipop, please. that's fabulous. So we're done. And by the way, this does it stop you from getting the flu, or does it mitigate the effects if a flu virus is around and trying to invade your nasal spaces?
0: So the targeted vaccines, there's two A strains and two B strains. One of the B strains will be dropped off the vaccine next year, because in fact it hasn't been around for ages. The two A's, they're the worst, A being the worst strains. They are targeted, they're quite specific, so if that strain comes along, you've had the vaccine, there's a good chance you won't get the flu, or if you did, it'll be a very mild
1: right
0: case.
1: So that goes back to my question. It's about a mitigation.
0: Mitigation.
1: Is, the whole thing about COVID, that got wrong as well. People said, take the vaccination, you won't get COVID. No, take the vaccination, you won't get COVID so bad, and maybe you might not die. Was the argument there. And, of course, there was the outside chance for 12 to 17-year-olds to maybe get some myocarditis. By the way, can I say, I had a mate who actually got a little bit of myocarditis, and he was on the Coromandel Peninsula, and they flew him back in a helicopter, and he's up in the helicopter, and he goes, actually, it's passed now, I feel great. And then there was a lot of people who said, can we actually publicise it? He said, I don't want to be a poster boy for this. It's just, it's what happens. And his daughter then had the COVID vaccine the next day. And he said, are you worried? And she said, no, Dad, you're fine. I'm fine. So, you know, it's your own responsibility. Let's not talk about mandates. It's your own responsibility. If you choose to do it, you do it. I choose to do it. Thank you so much, Linda.
0: My pleasure, Andrew. Enjoy the rest of your day.
1: It is 13 minutes after one. 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
1: Yes, I'm fine. It is 16 minutes after 1 and this is News Talk ZB. By the way, Susie writes and says, we had our flu jabs, no paperwork involved. That's nice.

to be fair, I didn't know painting for work either. Linda said, "Are you good?" And I went, "Yeah." And she said, "Sweet." And she said, "What's your date of birth and what's your name?" And she wrote it down for me. A lot of other people saying all sorts of things, that acting as though I'm not some sort of grown-up who hasn't read everything. And Malcolm says, if we're talking the flu vaccination, that is not for the common cold. Is this correct, as they are two completely different things? Yes, Malcolm, come up with a cure for the common cold and you will be a billionaire. It is 17 minutes after one. So while we're on the topic of medicine, a senior Canterbury GP told Radio New Zealand that he no longer recommends being a GP as a career. If a student or a kid comes to him saying, hey, doctor, I'm not going to name him. Hey, Mr. Doctor Person, I quite like to be a doctor. He's actually saying, well, don't be a GP. He's not saying don't be a doctor, you can do other specialties, but he says, don't be a GP. He says the profession is now so strange that he would actively discourage medical students from entering it. He's worked as a GP in New Zealand for nearly 20 years. His problem is that the general practice has become unattractive, under-resourced and burdened by a funding model that he believes is inherently broken. And there are others around. A Whangarei doctor says the funding system is beyond broken. A recent survey shows GPs are doing nearly half their work unpaid, often after hours. Only 14% of medical students say they're considering becoming GPs. Okay, Mr. Senior Canterbury GP man, I can tell you his first name. His name is Dermot. How are you helping the problem there, buddy? We need a doctor. We need a family doctor. We need a GP. And you're actually saying, don't become a GP. Why? And as he says, well, it's all broken. And he says both major parties give him a sense of hopelessness. And he says all the proposed changes amount to tinkering rather than real reform. He says, take the policy like Labour said, 3 free GP visits. That's going to worsen my workload unless the wider system is fixed. He says the core issue is the capitation model. Please explain to us what a capitation model is, sir. That would help. A capitation model apparently funds practices based on enrollment numbers and demographics. And he says that's a system, he says, was always destined to fail. Okay, so you've told us we've got problems, but where's your solution, man? Really, honestly. And is your solution going on the radio?

0: I've told my boy, don't, whatever you do, don't get into the media. It's a mug's game and you get shafted all over the place. And what's he doing? He's in the media. And I've got texters already saying, the other side of it, it's rare for plumbers to tell kids not to be a plumber. So why would a GP be telling other GPs not to be a GP? 0800 8010 80 is the number to phone. Why is it so hard to be a GP? Is it that hard? And is the system so broken that doctors should be telling medical students not to be GPs? It seems extraordinary to me. News Talk ZB.
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7: The OECD had a word about New Zealand Inc. yesterday. They've weighed in on the super debate. Of course, they want eligibility linked to life expectancy. We head eventually to 69. Nicola Willis, Finance Minister. They say we should be doing something about superannuation. We're not going to. So is that the beginning, the middle and the end of it?
8: No, we are going to have to do something. If you're sensible, you listen to these facts and you think, well, that's not sustainable. In the 1960s, there were around 7 New Zealanders of working age for every person aged 65 or older. Today, there are 4. And by 2065, there will only be 2. That burden on our taxpayers is increasing significantly.
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0: You know, I just had a flu vaccination, not any other vaccination. So would you like to get back onto the topic if you're going to text me? But there we go. Linda, hello.
9: Hi there.
0: So you are a former GP.
9: Yeah, I stopped working in December 24. And after a year off, I decided last month I wasn't going to return, so I resigned from the GP college. So I do have quite recent knowledge of the general practice situation, and I'm 56.
0: I was actually sitting there thinking, do I ask Linda her age? Because, you know, you don't do that really, but you're 56 years of age. So why are you not going back?
9: Well, after COVID, it got really stressful, and after a few nights sitting at work at 8 o'clock thinking there must be a better life than this. Everybody else was enjoying their life. I wasn't. I was looking at inboxes from hospital doctors, writing to hospital doctors, thinking, why do I need to see a copy of the reports? Mm. I decided, well, there's probably going to be a better life than that. I was seeing the writing on the wall and decided I was going to get out while I could still sell my practice to somebody else.
0: It kind of sounds a bit like what happens to almost everybody in their job when they've done it for some time and you get into, I know this, I've been through my 50s and you sit there going, oh, do I really have to go through this rubbish once again? Or was it because of you being a GP?
9: Well, it was a lot more responsibility, I would say, that after COVID and the increasing waiting lists in the hospitals saying, okay, we can't cope looking after people with diabetes, we'll get you GPs to start

0: starting insulin. We can't cope with these people with mental health issues. We'll get these GPs to start managing mild to moderate mental health disease. And just looking at the increasing paperwork, increasing knowledge from patients expecting you to know all about their very rare conditions, acceleration of medicine, it just feels like it's a lot of work. Also, I've been a GP for 30 years at that stage, yeah. And as my practice was getting older, my patients were dying off. I was thinking, well, okay, I'm past my halfway stage, hopefully, and yes, I'd probably like to enjoy life a little bit better.
1: Oh yeah, and no one would deny that to you at all. You've done great service for your community for 30 long years. But you know, the place of the GP. What how do you describe the GP? Because the way I see it is, you sit there, you think something's not right, or you go for your regular bloods or whatever. You go, something's not right. You go along and you see the GP, and the GP has a look at you and goes, actually, something is not right, and then refers you to the next level of doctor who knows more about that. So you're saying, you know, the, having to know about more and more complicated diseases and conditions, actually, that isn't your job to refer on to the specialists.
0: Or keep up with the study, which is, again, this is where your family time gets shorter and shorter, because when you finish, you've got to study. I mean, when I started, I was fully trained. I was doing deliveries and so forth. Now, we don't do deliveries. We don't do palliative care. It's very transactional. The joy has sort of gone out of it quite a bit. People come in. They've been waiting 3 weeks to have a list. You can't do preventative care. I'd like to be doing preventative care, nutrition training, whatever, help with the obesity and stomach, but you just can't do that in 15 minutes. No. And so the joy goes out of it for a lot of doctors.
1: Okay, look, I understand this, but this is a senior Canterbury GP who's actually still in practice, and people are coming to him and saying, we're going into medical school, and he says, don't be a GP. Is that helping in any way, shape or form?
0: So I train a lot of medical students, and in a way, I would probably agree with him that this current situation would make it very unattractive for a medical student who's coming out with a $100,000 student loan to go into general practice, which without a lot of support or seeing that there's a future where your job has been eaten away by nurse practitioners and pharmacists prescribing antibiotics, which is a bit of a horrific thing when you talk about antibiotic resistance.
1: Okay, you're quite right. Pharmacists can do this more, and that's because GPs have been complaining because the workload is too high and they can only give 15 minutes of a day to someone. Isn't that a good thing to be doing, just to take some of that pressure off so that you actually enjoy your life a bit more?
0: So I think the trend was, before COVID struck, was trying to get GPs to work as part of a team. That you work with a nurse practitioner, a pharmacist within your practice. And there had been moves towards getting that with health coaches and health improvement practitioners, but that's in localities. But with change of government, that's all stopped now, and we're back in the limbo phase.
1: Okay, well, there's absolutely no doubt about the fact that health policy flip-flops depending on the government in charge all over the place, and that's actually quite exhausting to keep up with. Hey, have you ever thought about going and doing some locum work here and there?
0: No, because the situation with the college is that the amount of study you're required to do is the same whether you're locum or not. And to keep qualifications, like with your registration stuff, costs about $5,000-$6,000 a year. So that's already a couple of weeks of locum work going to pay the cost of being registered. And I think if I go back to locum, then that's just going to be stress.
1: Okay. All right, Linda, like I've already said, thank you for your 30 years of service. And I thank you for your call today. 0800 80 1080 is the number to phone. A senior Canterbury GP says he no longer recommends general practice as a career to those students who are studying at medical school. How is that going to help the problem that we don't have enough medical students? Why are you putting these people off? And yes, it's hard yakka, but at the same time, you do get paid, and many jobs are hard yakka. And I'll look at it, what a GP gets paid, and are they complaining too much? Or is he just doing this as some sort of political virtue signalling to say, oh, it's also hard. It's also hard because he wants to change to a few of the little systems. And I'll talk about that a little bit more right after the news and sport, which is next.
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3: House of Travel, Ireland's time sale on now. George Bott Memorial Drive, airport bound, moderate to heavy between the Main Freight Building and Verissimo, but no delays to the airport on Puhinui Road. Southern Motorway, city bound, just moderate through Green Lane and Market Road. Southbound, the earlier crash just before Hobson Street has been cleared, and traffic is now free flowing.

0: Turn on Tahiti time with House of Travel. Hot deals, limited time, book today. And that's Time Saver Traffic.
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6: With Your Ride, New Zealand's number one taxi app, download Your Ride today. National wants progress on lifting the retirement age to happen soon after the election. Prime Minister Chris Luxon says his party will campaign on lifting superannuation eligibility from 65 to 67. Students at multiple New Zealand universities are unable to submit assignments or check class materials after an online tool became the target of a data breach. Canvas is down. It's used by schools including AUT, Auckland University and Victoria University. Auckland's mayor has weighed in on the City Rail Link's cost blowout. The bill's now priced at an estimated $5.5 billion, with its former boss claiming it could have cost half of this. Wayne Brown says the review needs to go right back to the very start. A wet end to the week for some parts of the country. Orange heavy rain warnings are in place for the entire west coast of the South Island until later tonight, and from Westland up to the Nelson-Marlborough region. Grassroots to global. Why New Zealand Rugby chose Crusaders man as CEO after $1 million global hunt. You can read more at nzherald.co.nz. Back to Andrew Dickens.
7: Thank you so much, Raylene Ramsey. It is now 27 minutes to one, so we've got a senior Canterbury GP telling kids at medical school, don't be a GP. He says the system has become unattractive, under-resourced and burdened by a funding model that he believes is inherently broken. His whole problem is capitation, the capitation model, which funds practices based on enrollment numbers and demographics. He says that's a system that was destined to fail. So I still don't know very much about capitation, but it means, as I understand it, that GPs or general practices are paid a fixed annual amount per enrolled patient, regardless of how often that patient visits. And it shifts funding from a fee for service to a population-based care. So he doesn't like that. And the population-based care encourages, they reckon, proactive preventative management rather than volume-based appointments. In other words, don't take so many appointments. Just make sure that you try and stop these guys from getting sick in the first place. Less appointments. So he says that's killing him. And you know what? I'm thinking it's because the boy doesn't like to work very hard and he doesn't think he gets paid enough money. I'm not saying that being a GP is easy. I'm saying it's extraordinarily hard. I know it is a heavy job. I know of a number of medical students who got to the end of their medical studies and realized what they got themselves into and are no longer being medical students at all. What a waste of resources, but you know, that's their choice. But if you're going to have the calling the desire to help keep our population healthy, to be a GP, to be the very first round, you have to sit there and say to yourself, yeah, I'm going to do some heavy hours. And yeah, I might end up having to do work unpaid after hours as well. But I am a doctor, a revered member of society. Yes? So how much does an average doctor earn? Based on what I looked at over the course of this morning, the average is between $180,000 to $260,000 a year before tax. So if you come out from medical school and you're out there and you're going to be a GP, you can get between $130,000 and $190,000. So you've done your 7 years, right? Is that right? 7 years? Then you're getting $130,000 to $190,000. You could very easily be getting that sort of money in your late 20s. An established GP, $180,000 to $260,000. A senior GP, clinic partner, and some rural GPs apparently are getting $300,000. Now, look, I know that's quite a lot of money, and that's good. But, you know, at the same time, you know there's going to be a lot of work as well. So are GPs complaining too much? And as I said before, are they actually virtue signaling here to try and get their way? Hello, Andrew.
8: Hello, Andrew.
7: Hello, mate. Hey.
8: It's like an echo. It's a problem they created themselves. Like, I'm 57. Remember when I was much younger, going to our family GP at that time with my parents. Admittedly, my family GP would smoke during those consultations. They knew you. They understood you. They had all your notes from previous stuff.
7: Yes, yes.
8: They, I guess, could see any change sooner than what I believe we do today. I have an existing heart issue. I've had stents put in. I have regular checkups with my GP for bloods and medicines and that sort of thing. In the 5 years since I had that heart attack, despite requesting, I haven't seen the same GP twice.
7: Yeah. I know.
8: Now, you tell me the care that is associated with the $75 they charge me each time for that.
7: The argument made is that there's just not enough GPs.
8: No, that's not true. Since the corporatisation of the GP industry, and you see it all over small and large cities where smaller GPs that may have one, two or three close down and open up the mega ones that have got 10 or 12 and an x-ray machine and all the bells and whistles. We're paying for all that stuff. That infrastructure and build cost behind that contributes to the cost of the fees and therefore the financial reluctance for people to visit. So it just becomes a never-ending cycle of people not going to the doctor when they should regularly and when they absolutely need to because they are unwell. You need to pre-book sickness to get an appointment at a doctor. You need to know weeks in advance you're going to be sick.
7: Do you ever actually book an appointment as you finish your appointment? Do you know what I mean? That you do your checkup, and I certainly...
8: Current GP is so busy, you cannot book for your next appointment at the time of your previous one. And that, to me, just screams you have too many patients on your books.
7: Yeah.
8: And that becomes a greed issue.
7: Is it a greed issue, do you think? Or is it that there's just not enough practices around the place and so everyone's flocking in and the doctors are trying to take as many possible people as possible because the community is demanding their services?
8: I think it's a bit of both, Andrew. And I think if you look at the growth of some of those corporatised ones, the population doesn't seem to grow in relation to the growth of their business, if that makes sense. So they're taking, if you don't have any appointments available, I would suggest you're over capacity. And it doesn't allow you the opportunity to do what you're there for, and that's to care for, just prevent as much as you can through the regular stuff, And I think as we all age,

0: that requirement to go more regularly increases, but you still need to be able to deal with the people that wake up this morning with a weird growth somewhere or feeling horribly crook or, you know, whatever it might be. Because if you don't deal with it through the GP service, you then go, these people are going to the hospital.
1: They're going to the hospital.
0: No,
1: yep. Well,
0: but they just can't cope.
1: Well observed, Andrew. You're quite right. 0800 80 10 80 is the number to phone. And yeah, you have the chronic situation. I'm suddenly quite very, very ill and you phone up and you go, oh, well, you know, there will be no booking for another two weeks. In some cases, at my local one, it's been 2 or 3 weeks before I could get something. The other one is I went down to the GP after I'd had a colonoscopy. My tongue went black. I went, look at this, my tongue's gone black and it's not going black. And she went, oh, I have no idea about that. Go and see an oral surgeon. So I went to book an oral surgeon and the next oral surgeon appointment was, wait for it, 5 months away. And I went, well, if I've got cancer of the mouth, I might either be dead or you can actually finally fix up. I had it the other day. You know, it is quite remarkable. Blake reckons that I'm coming across as a complete dick. If the GP in Canterbury doesn't want to be a GP, get over it. Blake, I don't care whether he wants to be a GP. What I don't like is he's coming around the place telling anybody who's doing medical school, don't be a GP. He's actively dissuading people from being a GP at a time when we need more GPs. Andrew Dickens has no idea about the facts. I can book into my GP any day of the week and it's so simple. Well, lucky you. Not in my personal experience and many other personal experience. Your old mate there, mate, says James, is getting a bit high and mighty about GPs charging $75 for a consultation like they weren't plumbers or whatever, charging at least that as a call-out fee, and that is true. And some people go, wow, $75 for a doctor. Then you think, well, look, they've done 7 years of university and they've got a huge student loan. They're actually worth that. They've got the skills, haven't they? But again, I come back to the thing that this fella called Dermot in Canterbury is a GP telling people not to be GPs because it's so bad. And I'm wondering whether it is so bad. You get good money, 180 to 260. You do work some long hours. That is true. Someone says that the problem that GPs have is that the health bureaucrats are actively trying to remove the private practice GP ownership model. And this is that whole capitation thing. Remember capitation? That's away from fee-for-service to population-based care. How many people are you dealing with in that area? What's the population like? Okay, here's a bulk funding as opposed to fee-for-service. All right. 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But, of course, with that model, fee-for-service, you end up having regular patients. And this person is a GP. Says, in our business, we observe practice owners working after hours on weekends to help their patients. Reckon they'd still do that if it wasn't their business anymore and they didn't have the fee-for-service model. 0800 80 is the number to phone. It is now 17 minutes to 2.
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5: So I got a text that says, by me, there are a lot of people who know all about a GP job who have never been a GP. Why don't you try to interview a GP? But I said that the GPs are so busy working that they won't have time to phone talk back. And we've talked to a retired GP already, but wouldn't you know it? Gareth is a GP and he's phoned me. Hello, Gareth.
6: Hey, mate. How you doing?
5: Very good. Thank you for phoning. Now, We got this bloke in Canterbury who's a GP, and medical students come to him and say, how's your job? And he says, whatever you do, don't be a GP. What do you say about that?
6: I wholeheartedly agree with him.
5: Oh, that's helping the problem. But why?
6: I actually don't tell, I don't deal with any medical students. But when people come in and, you know, they're 17, 18 years old and they're going off to university, I say, oh, what are you going to do at university? And they're very proud to say, oh, I'm going to do medicine. And for the last decade, 13 years, I've said to them, don't do medicine. Don't do medicine.
5: Good.
6: Okay.
5: I want to know why, because you're not helping the nation.
6: The nation isn't helping us.
5: All right, give us some details, mate. Why are you dissuading other people from following in your footsteps?
6: It takes an awful lot from you and it doesn't give an awful lot back. So you'll spend your 20s, 30s working 80-hour weeks. You'll miss family events. You'll miss birthdays. You'll miss friends. You will have to check every time you want to do anything in advance, like what's my roster doing. Realistically, if you have got the academic ability and the all-round, you know, they don't just want people who can get by academically. They like people who can achieve academically, but also have other strings to their bow. They want well-rounded individuals. If you can get into medical school, and this is me in the UK, you can do anything you want.
5: Okay, yeah, I get anything. I get that, but you do get the benefit of actually helping to save people's lives, of being a respected member of the community, of being part of society and contributing to the health and the well-being of the entire nation, and you are a very, very important person. And from what I gather, the pay range isn't actually that bad when you consider the median pay in New Zealand is about 70,000, and most GPs are earning, as I've already said, at least twice, if not three times that. So, you know, obviously, it wasn't your calling.
6: No, but I'm probably working twice or three times as many hours.
5: Okay. So do you regret becoming a GP?
6: I regret doing medicine wholeheartedly.
5: All right. So what are we going to do? I'm just amazed. I'm amazed at Dermot down in Canterbury saying it, and he's all over the media with that. And I'm amazed you phoning up as well. I just don't see how you, by complaining about what's wrong with the job. I've got a text here from Al, by the way, who says, Andrew, I'm a truck driver. I don't recommend young people go truck driving. Long hours, early starts, 70-hour weeks. Everyone's working long. Everyone's working hard. Everyone feels they're not getting paid enough. So, you know, suck it up. Suck it up and cure us. If you can.
6: Some things you can fix. Personality disorders is not one of them, but sadly. We could all do your job.
5: I bet you could. I'm sure you could. Unfortunately, you have to be allowed to get to this point. People say, well, what have you done to get to this point? And go, oh, well, you know, about 40 years of broadcasting. And before I was even allowed in front of a microphone to do talk radio, I did 25, 30 years before that. And I can tell you I've had to wake up at 3 o'clock in the morning. And I tell you I've had to do 7, 8 day weeks. And I can tell you I've had to work hard. And I can tell you I don't think

0: having paid as much as I think I ought to. So, you know, hello. Wow, wow, wow.
1: Very, very balanced argument you put forward there. Very balanced.
0: All right, Gareth, you're mumbling now, mate. You might want to go and see a doctor about that if you can find one. It's 10 to 2.
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8: There's a reason Big Ben pies are the go-to on Kiwi missions. You only need one hand to eat them, which is handy because the other one's usually busy, adjusting that thing, holding the rod, prying something open, swatting a mozzie, closing the boot, catching a ball, opening the chili bin. You don't stop because you don't have to. That's the genius of the Big Ben pie. So when you're deep in a mission and hunger kicks in, grab one. Big Ben, feed your mission.
0: News Talk ZB, good grief, says Steve. Poor Gareth sounds like Wayne Brown when he's just woken up. A lot of people saying he was a bit dour. A lot of people saying I was a bit aggressive there, mate, to someone articulating a lifelong regret, especially given that's the point of view you were hoping to hear to get understanding and empathy on their perspective. No, what I wanted to hear was from him to say, I'm saying no. And this might, if we change this, this might have made me happier, but I don't think he's happy about the job in the first place. His great complaint was having to work long hours, and there's a load of texts of people saying, I'm having to work long hours. Now, what is hacking off some GPs? It's their business model and the way the government's done it. Got a text that says, part of the attraction to the GP pathway is business ownership model. It's being actively undermined by the system. And I agree with that. Why would they do that? We need to do what the GPs need us to do because we don't have enough of them and we don't want to lose them. This is the point of my talkback today. Why would you talk anybody out of being a GP? I want to talk people into being a GP. And the other one is capitation, the per-person, per-capita funding model used in New Zealand primary care, where general practices receive an annual payment for every patient enrolled. The payments, though, is not tied to the number of GP visits, meaning a patient who comes in once a year gets the same capitation funding as someone who comes in 50 times a year, which averages the money out and takes it down. I get that. But, you know, if you're having to deal with a guy who's coming in 50 times a year, you're doing extra care, you might want to get more money for that, would you not? And that's hacking doctors off. Oh, we've got another doctor. Anton, hello.
9: Hello. How are you doing?
0: Very good, sir.
9: Good, good, good. I just walked into the conversation. I heard the previous talker.
0: Yeah.
9: And, so I'd certainly have a different point of view.
0: Yeah, there's a guy in North Canterbury who's a GP who's in the media now telling medical students not to become GPs. I say, that's not helping. What would help is telling

0: is how to make it better for GPs.
1: Yes, exactly. Listen, I'm a business owner in South Canterbury, and so I'm at the coalface, you could say. Number one, I love my job. I wouldn't do anything else. And it's wonderful to have patients, you know, like from the newly wed to the nearly dead, they say. Yeah. And so you have a journey. I've been in South Canterbury at this time for 17 years, and I've gotten older with my patients, and I've seen patients who were young people now have children, et cetera, et cetera. It's a wonderful privilege.
0: So you've had great reward personally from it. Oh, we only have a minute because you just popped up and you know, the news is coming.
1: Right.
0: You've had great...
1: Right. So I can tell you now that there's a colleague of mine, Dr. Jeff Cunningham and Whangarei, who says that broken funding model and anti-GP ideology is causing GPs to leave jobs.
0: Yes.
1: And I would agree with them wholly, because the funding hasn't kept up. Business owners do not go on strike. We do not have time to have all the politics played out by unions and things like that. And most of us are prima donnas. We sort of do our own thing, and we play our own guitar, and we just carry on with what we're doing. And in the meanwhile, the politicians just don't look after us at all. And I heard you say that we earn two or three times what other people earn. That is not really true, because a business only makes money when your outgoings, you know, is less than your...
0: Like all businesses, like all businesses.
1: So the margins that we make once we've done all the outgoings is you know, could be minimal. And your eyes would water if you knew what the outgoings was for a GP.
0: Mm. Okay, so we have 30 seconds and we have to go. And I thank you, Anton, for coming on. And yes, I never denied the fact that there are problems with the GP model. And what I am getting from this is the way the government is funding GPs and GP practices has faults to it. And it's enough to drive people into a very negative state of mind, like the North Canterbury GP guy. So maybe both the politicians and the GPs need to start working together to make a system that works, because all of us would quite like to just be able to go to the doctor. Thank you very much.
2: Are all boys I hear the same?
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1: It's 2 o'clock. I'm Raylene Ramsey. National is campaigning on raising the retirement age and wants it across the line as soon as possible. Prime Minister Chris Luxon has announced he wants the age to increase from 65 to 67 and wants other parties' agreement.
2: We'll go to the election with another election policy around superannuation and lifting the retirement age for sure.
1: Chris Luxon says National would want to do it as soon as it got a second term. New Zealand First and Labour disagree with increasing the super age, although Labour says it's open to a conversation around potential means testing. Universities are working to counter a data breach affecting students' abilities to submit assignments and access class materials. Online platform Canvas is currently down after a criminal threat actor gained unauthorised access. It's used by Victoria and Auckland University and AUT. Victoria University of Wellington Vice-Chancellor Nick Smith says it plans to have Canvas online by 8 a.m. Wednesday at the earliest. University of Auckland Chief Digital Officer Jason Mangan says they're working to find ways to minimise the impact on teaching and learning today. A holidaymaker aboard the Hunter virus-hit cruise ships taken over as the ship's doctor after the original doctor was evacuated from the vessel, later testing positive. Three people have died from the rodent-spread virus. Two others are confirmed and three more suspected. Three passengers have been evacuated from the ship to the Netherlands. Dr. Stephen Comfield's on board and told CNN he's confident passengers will disembark at Tenerife in the coming days.
3: During the evacuation, we were able to get two WHO epidemiologists and two Danish ID doctors. So now there's a great team on board who is really going through every aspect.
1: A push for equitable stomach cancer prevention, with Māori and Pacific cases predicted to double in the next 20 years. A study published in the New Zealand Medical Journal states overall rates will increase by over 40% by 2045. National Hawarda Coalition Clinical Director Nina Bevan says a bacteria called Helicobacter pylori is a leading cause. She says it's common in lower socioeconomic communities and testing programs are needed.
4: We really need to make sure that we work alongside Māori and Pacific health providers to make sure that we're designing a service that is going to work for them.
1: Heavy rain will be persistent through parts of the South Island today. Met Service has issued orange heavy rain warnings for the entire west coast, as far north as the Nelson-Marlborough region until later tonight. Met Service meteorologist Lewis Ferris says the top of the South Island's been battered in the past 24 hours.
5: One of the stations, it's an elevated station in the Tasman district, has seen over 300 millimetres of rain in the last 24 hours. There's still more to fall through this afternoon.
1: Waipu's Glowworm Cave Farm is putting out the word, looking for a hefty hand to help fund its conservation work. The owner of the Northland attractions hoping a billionaire will buy a 49% share of the cave and surrounding land. Ian Fox says he'll still be in charge and won't just take anybody.
6: It's got to be a like-minded, environmentally friendly billionaire. And I suppose it may end up being offshore because I don't know how many billionaires are there in New Zealand.
1: We have 18 billionaire families.
7: News Talk ZB Sport. Intrigue surrounds the deployment of the Crusaders and Blues playmakers for tonight's Super Rugby Pacific Derby in Christchurch. All Blacks incumbent Beauden Barrett is among the substitutes for the visitors for a second straight week, with Stephen Perofeta to start. The Crusaders have turned to Revere's Reihana at number 10. Taha Kimara is sidelined with a knee issue. Crusaders captain David Harvili is encouraged by Reihana's form.
8: Really come of age in that jersey, and Rivers gets the opportunity again to prove himself, and he's been training really well the last couple of weeks, and I thought he played really well coming off the bench and led us around the park, so looking forward to seeing how he goes.
7: Kick off 7:05, we'll have live commentary on News Talk ZB Sport and iHeart Radio. Super Rugby coverage with the NZ Safety Blackwoods gear up for the hard yards. Auckland FC's Callan Elliott is frank about his Football World Cup dreams ahead of the Black Knights semi-final first leg A-League clash with Adelaide United tomorrow. The defenders, among many who are waiting in anticipation for next Thursday when this year's All Whites FIFA World Cup squad is announced. Elliott admits it's hard not to think about.
9: I'd be lying if I said my mind was solely on the semi-final. Obviously it's a World Cup, it's the biggest thing.

0: so that's also very much in my mind.
1: The Detroit Pistons have a 2-0 lead in their basketball Eastern Conference semifinal series, the NBA, of course, following a 107-97 victory at home over the Cleveland Cavaliers. Detroit led 54-43 at halftime, but had to withstand a third-quarter Cavaliers charge. Game 3 in Cleveland on Sunday. In the Mainland Tactics, the reigning national women's netball champions will be without their current captain for another ANZ Premiership game. Irakana Peterson still sidelined with a shoulder injury ahead of the Tactics' next match at home to the Stars on Sunday. I'm Richard Wayne. That's News Talk ZB News and Sport with Fisher Funds, investing in New Zealand for over 25 years. 2:05, Andrew Dickens is next.
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3: Final weeks to see the Sharks exhibition at Auckland Museum. And the Southern Motorway moderate to heavy both ways at Green Lane, but continuing southbound slow from Te Irirangi. That is due to a crash blocking the right lane just at the Alfriston Road overbridge. It's also affecting the southwestern, which is heavy southbound from Cavendish. The northern and northwestern are both free flowing. Don't miss the Sharks exhibition. Closes June 1st. Book now at AucklandMuseum.com. And that's traffic.
4: News Talk ZB Weather Watch 24/7 with My Food Bag, now offering foodie gifts and care packages for any occasion. There's a strong wind advisory for Manukau Harbour, northerly 20 knots gusting 30, then 25 to 40 tonight. Gale warning for Waitemata, Hauraki Gulf and Bremhead to Cape Colville. Northeast 20, then northerly 25, gusting 35 to 40 this afternoon, but tonight 35, hitting as much as 50. Next high tide for Auckland at 12:15, 2:30 this afternoon for Onehunga. It'll be cloudy for Auckland, the odd shower, then rain tonight, possibly heavy. Gale northeasterlies tonight, gusting 110 k's. Heading for a high of 21, low overnight 15. Right now we have 19.
2: Talking with you all afternoon. It's Andrew Dickens Afternoons. News Talk ZB.
5: Afternoon to you. Thank you for choosing us. I'm Andrew Dickens. My last day on the afternoon show. The boys are back from Monday. The number to phone is 0800 80 10 80. 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Dickens, D-I-C-K-E-N-S, like Charles. No, I'm not related, and even if I was, I'm not related close enough to get any money. But there we have it. Andrew, my wife is a GP but now works in other fields of medicine. It is just too hard, too much stress and liability. Other fields of medicine are way more attractive. The cost of med school very high. Medicine is rewarding, but the business is broken. It's not politically sexy to give more money to GPs, even though it's proven that investing in primary health care reduces people going to hospital. And if you think that 200 to 250k a year for the brightest minds in the country is too much, then you're out of touch. Given the risks, if the government paid them like they fund legal aid, it would be okay. They never work a minute for free. And does your accountant or lawyer? And I agree with all of that. And I understand that. And the GPs are paid well. And they know what they're getting into when they go into it. But at the same time, the job is fearsomely hard. And I would say to anyone thinking, you are a bright mind. If you do this, you will be respected and loved and wanted. Meanwhile, another text from Caroline. And Caroline says, Andrew, I think you and I started in radio at Ruapehu in Ohakuni, working long hours. Yes, we did, Caroline. Hello. Welcome. We were living in an upstairs flat in Raitahi. Yes, we were. A rat-infested former Chinese takeaway in Raitahi, I can tell you. Back in the 1980s, I was on secondment there. From Whanganui 2ZW. I started out doing local news, but worked so hard I ended up sick. Thankfully, I had a good GP. Thanks, Caroline. Caroline, love to hear from you. I haven't heard from you since, actually, it's not 1982. That was the first time I worked in Ohakuni. It's 1984, the second time I worked in Ohakuni. So there we go. do you want to kick? Oh, okay. John, welcome on in.
6: How are you?
5: I'm good, buddy. What do you want to say?
6: Yeah, good. I think that the chap down in the South Island has got some great points. I know, 20, 30 GPs, and I am gobsmacked. Some of the things that people have been ringing up about, $75 an hour, you know, they're training for 10 years. Yeah. And I know you spoke about, over 100,000, but, you know, what graduate? Is even most graduates are wanting back after 3 years. Mm. You know, I just don't understand what the issue is with paying, say, GPs what if we took it further and just had them as the highest paid job in New Zealand? Eventually, you'd get way more people wanting to do it, and that price would come right down. But I mean, I've got friends that are senior accountants or partners at accounting firms, law firms, earning over $1 million.
7: Yeah.
6: Like, you've got to understand that, like, for what they take home, what they have to do for free, all of those things, sure, like, you can say that. I mean, I would have been in touch with 50-odd GPs in my time, and I've never, ever, ever met one that's got a greedy bone in their body. Mm. They're not their own kind. It's just a lot of pressure and a lot of work that they're expected to do based on this capitation that is not reasonable to ask any young person or younger person going into a career to do for free.
7: Yeah, yeah, yeah.
6: It's just not. So that guy, yeah, I mean, the people that ring up and they just don't know. I mean,
5: here's the thing I found about the capitation, you know, which I've explained at length over the last hour. It does seem to me to be a mechanism to make sure that GPs don't make less money. You know, but then we also have the other side of the argument, which is everyone's going, well, there's not enough GPs to actually do the primary care to keep us away from the emergency department and be to the hospital. And so what do you want? What are we trying to achieve by minimizing GPs' incomes, but at the same time?
6: I mean, I'm a small business owner, and I've never, ever seen a model where the government provides you money, but then the practices are, they then say, but you're a private enterprise. But then if you get the capitation, they stop you from putting your prices up. That's part of the rule. So you're not allowed to put your prices up if you want to receive capitation. And that is why these corporates come around and buy up all these practices, because the average GP isn't a business person. They can't run these practices. The businesses take them over. And yes, it becomes a horrible place for a lot of GPs to work, because the corporate company says, hey, this is a money-making venture.
7: Yeah.
6: It just happens to be GPs. And then the patient thinks that it's a greed scenario when it isn't. But I mean, if it's a free market, if you're a GP practice and you want to charge $500 for your consultation, the market would dictate that you won't get any patients.
5: Okay, so by the way, while you and I are talking about this, lots of people are going, oh, what, $70 an hour? Doctors don't get that. I went to the doctor the other day. I got charged $70 for 15 minutes. But what people aren't thinking about there is, yeah, you get 15 minutes, maybe you pay $70, but the doctor's also having to put up with the surgery costs, the equipment costs, the nurses' costs, all the costs of being a business operator. You know, ask a plumber.
6: Yeah.
5: We're paying you $180 an hour. Oh, that must be a good earning. He'll go, actually, the overheads on top of that, you know, the actual money in hand that I get is a lot more. That's a basic business premise. So, yeah, our doctors are getting $70 an hour, even though you're being charged $70 for 15 minutes.
6: The problem is that people can't dictate their health. They argue that they can choose whether they get a plumber to come or not. They can't choose whether they're sick or not. That's the issue. And if you could choose to be sick or not, then people might choose to go to the doctor or not. They don't feel like they can, and so then they feel hamstrung. But if the government just looked at the NHS and turned around and paid them the same way, GPs are not paid in the private practice, GPs are paid as part of the NHS, which is part of the DHB system, it would cost them billions. They don't want that. They do not want to do that. They do not want to employ GPs as senior doctors like they do in the hospital system. That would be a fair way of doing it, but it doesn't. Some practices do really well, sure, but others don't. And
5: is that because the government is always trying to cut costs because they don't have enough money, they don't have enough revenue, and sometimes they cut costs in areas that actually will cost them more later?
6: Of course. That's the other thing, you know. Like, you look at it, there's other ways of doing it. I mean, a lot of the time in New Zealand, the model just doesn't work. It used to be amazing because, you know, maybe we're healthier and we're a smaller population, but because of our population, we can't afford to keep doing it this way. And no country can. And so I just think that it should be the most encouraged profession out of all of medicine. And it is, you know, for a long

0: it kind of was that. But now, you know, some of the expectations, and I know firsthand, some of the expectations that younger doctors are put under is not what they thought. And that is where those same smart people are probably choosing to go and do a profession that engineering or accounting, which they could do. This takes 10 years, but it doesn't just take 10 years of study. It takes, like, you can't do some things in there at med school because you can't just live a normal life when you've got to do that much work to be able to pass. That's not for many people.
1: John, you're fantastic, and I thank you so much. I was going to change the topic right there, but you popped up, and I'd like to thank you so very, very much for coming onto the program, and that is true. Yeah, we want more doctors, but at the same time, the government wants to pay them as little as they possibly can, and we're starting to see people burning out and falling away from the business, and I thank you so very, very much. And yes, I know. It is 2:16.
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1: All right, it's a Friday, and we're getting ready to do some rock and roll after 3 o'clock because Split Enz is touring New Zealand this week. Just a 1 week Forever Enz tour, so we'll talk more about that a bit later on. Maybe play some Split Enz. So you can start thinking about it now. Your memories of Split Enz concerts, first Split Enz concerts, meeting the Finns, where they sit in our society, where they sit in our culture. So that's after 3 o'clock today. But right now, let's just talk about a few things that are around the place. The first one I want to talk about is the government is deciding to move ahead with plans to charge international tourists to visit some of our attractions. So our conservation minister is Tama Potaka, and he's suggesting that a few sites around the place need to have an entry fee. He's talking about Cathedral Cove on the Coromandel Peninsula, the Tongariro Alpine Crossing, often described as the world's greatest day walker. He's talking about Mount Cook, also known to some as Aoraki, also Aorangi, but that's another debate altogether. But there we go. He's talking about if you want to go and walk that hook a walk up to Mount Cook, maybe you should be charged some money if you're from overseas. Milford Sound, all being considered for the new visitor fee. Now, do you agree with this? 0800 82

0: I have is how much should we charge? Because Tamaputaka said the charges, the visitor fees, are expected to sit between $20 and $40. Now, $40. Is that too much? So you've come over here. You've paid an awful lot of money to fly here in the first place. You then paid quite a lot of money to get your way down to the Tongariro Alpine Crossing, where the weather's atrocious. It's cold, but you want to do this walk. You've heard about it. And then you get told, yeah, okay, good, you can do the walk. $40. Do you think, is that the right pricing for it? Or is it, in fact, that too low? What do you think we should price them? Or, by the way, do you think this is a bad idea? Is it the good idea that come to New Zealand, spend an awful lot of money to come to the very ends of the earth to see some natural wonders that you can see in other places, but you'll never see so many in such a small area. But, you know, whatever. Come all the way over here. Oh, now that you've done that and you've made this incredible commitment to come to this country and to support our tourism industry. Yeah, we're just going to whack you for a bit more because the government needs the money to fund the tracks and to buy some better toilets around the place. By the way, until they get that money, this is a thing called a long drop. So 0800 80 1080 is the number to phone. G'day, Matt.
1: Yeah, mate, g'day. Yeah, I couldn't agree more with you. I reckon 100% should be paying. I've done a lot of travelling around the world and not paid the way to look at different sites and whatnot. Can't believe we're not already doing that.
0: $40 to do the Tongariro track?
1: Easy. You've got to remember, all these tourists are coming from, like, overseas, like Europe and whatnot. It's not $40, it's $20 to them.
0: Yeah. Okay. So then, how do we know that they're a tourist or not?
1: Passport.
0: So that means that on the Tongariro, on the crossing, we're going to have somebody. That these days, you could get AI to do it but we're going to have somebody going, could you please prove whether you're a New Zealander or whether you're from overseas?
1: Yeah, well, when I went to South Africa, I went to some tourist attraction, and I had to, passport-wise, you pay.
0: Okay. And that means New Zealanders would also have to travel around their very own country with a passport to prove that they're them.
1: Well, if you're going to those places, yeah. Normally you can tell by their accent, can't you?
0: That's fantastic. Okay, Matt, thank you so much. 0800 80 1080 is the number to phone. News Talk ZB.
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0: And Andrew Dickens, you get three for the price of one. Now, 0800 80 10 80 is the number to

0: phone. So say we start charging, let's put it in the middle, $30 for Cathedral Cove, Tongariro Alpine Crossing, Aoraki Mount Cook, Milford Sound, whatever, $30. Okay, what is that going to do to concessionaires? Because you realise at the moment we actually have people running tourism businesses that say, we'll show you around the Tongariro Alpine Crossing, we'll take you down to Cathedral Cove in a kayak, and they are charging the visitors there. I presume that what they're now charging the visitors there, they'll have to take some of that and give it to the government. And I wondered if there's any concessioners out there who are thinking, this might actually be clipping our ticket. And is that necessarily a good thing, considering how many people they employ in out-of-the-way places? By the way, Tama Potoka also wants that concession application process to be an awful lot easier, because at the moment it's pretty hard. So if we've got a concessionaire out there having a listen, what do you think about this idea? Will this actually cut your lunch? Hello, Chris.
1: Yeah, hi, Andrew. All the best to you.
0: Thank you, mate.
1: Look, quick question. I've got to say I concur with Matt, your previous caller. Our dollar exchange rate is a bonus for a lot of visitors. You know, it's 2-1 on the euro, isn't it, at the moment?
0: Yeah.
1: We just did 9 weeks there. And something that struck me when the wife and I got back is in that 9 weeks, we estimated conservatively that we spent 500 New Zealand dollars on using the toilet. Because everywhere you go, it's €2, isn't it?
0: Yeah.
1: So that's a winner right there. But as you said, everywhere you go, Milan Cathedral, wherever, you know, and in a lot of the churches, they ask you for a donation, if not a compulsory visitation fee. Mm. And we were paying that. Mm. Now, I don't think it's an issue at all. I think we undersell ourselves because we're a little gem in the middle of the Pacific and we don't know it. We continually say, oh, it's better overseas, everything's better overseas. Well, not quite the case, in my view. But I think it's perfectly reasonable. And Mr. Potoka is maybe a little more worldly than some of us are in New Zealand, and I think he's on to it. You know, people come down here and they go, my God, it's cheap.
0: Yeah, absolutely. Thank you very much. Absolutely. You know, that toilet thing? So funny. Years and years ago, I was up in Florence and I was walking around those hills and they're looking down on the old city, and I went, oh, I'm caught a bit short. Going to go to the loo, went down there, and there was a fella outside, and he said, it was lira at the time, and he said, for the toilet. I went, okay, and I paid it. Went into what was obviously the worst toilet in all of Florence. One of those ones without a seat, and when you have to stand, you know the ones I'm talking about. So I did that and finished off. Later, when I came back to the hotel, I was talking to the concierge, and I went, there's a toilet up there on the hill I went to, and I got charged all these lira to go and use it. And he went, oh, no, that's free. It was just a guy who stood outside the door of the toilet and just charged mugs like me and made some money. It was sort of advanced begging, you have to say. Chris, I thank you for your call. 0800 80 10 80 is the number to phone. Here's another one. Didn't they just put up the arrival tax on air tickets to give more money to Doc? So this is even more money for Doc. So what is that about? 0800 80 10 80 is the number to phone. And just the paperwork about the whole thing and where we're heading with all of this. You know, the way if you travel to the United States of America, how you have to get an ESTA and all those sorts of carry on, is starting to get more and more complex. Is that going to put a barrier in front of the people who do make the decision to travel a very long way to bring their dollars and their pounds and their euros to us? 0800 80 10 80.
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3: Mobile phone trade-in is now available at PB Tech. The Southern Motorway southbound heavy over the Newmarket flyover, then slow from Prince's Street due to a crash blocking the right-hand lane by the Alfriston Road overbridge. That's just after Manurewa. Citybound a heavy patch between Takanini and Manurewa. Then it's heavy again, Ellerslie to Green Lane, and the southwestern slow southbound from Pūhonui. Trade-in selected models of iPhone or Samsung for PB Tech gift cards today. And that's traffic.
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5: In 25, Auckland FC got within a game of the big dance. In 26, we're going one better. So, this Saturday, we go again. Aucklanders have been behind the Black Knights from the first kickoff last year to this weekend's crucial semi-final against Adelaide United. If the boys needed us before, they need us now more than ever. 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Auckland, we've got this.
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11: With Your Ride, New Zealand's number one taxi app, download Your Ride today. National is campaigning on raising the retirement age and wants it across the line as soon as possible. Prime Minister Chris Luxon would like to see the age increase from 65 to 67 and is seeking other parties' agreement. Universities are working to counter a data breach affecting students' abilities to submit assignments and access class materials. Online platform Canvas is down after a criminal threat actor gained unauthorised access. It's used by schools like AUT, University of Auckland and Victoria University. Christchurch police are appealing for information following a fatal crash in Burnside last week. Emergency services were called to a single vehicle crash on Graham's Road just before 11 Monday night last week. Heavy rain is becoming persistent through parts of the South Island. Met Service has issued orange heavy rain warnings for the entire west coast, as far north as the Nelson-Marlborough region, until later tonight. Cash grab. How high-end criminals are being stripped of millions in assets. See more at nzherald.co.nz. Back now to Andrew Dickens.
12: Thank you very much. Free to air. No visitor charges here on News Talk ZB. I mentioned we had the texter who said, don't we have to, isn't there a new dock fee at the airport? Yes. So here we go. If you didn't know about it, it's called the International Visitor Conservation and Tourism Levy, or IVL for short, and to its friends. It's charged to everybody coming in, also cruise ships, all tourists and all visa applicants. And how much is it? $100. So it's $100 to come into New Zealand, basically, these days. And that money supposedly ring-fenced to conservation and the conservation estate and the conservation department. You would hope. A lot of people are asking, well, what do iwi get from that? I don't know. Ask the conservation department. So you got that. You got $100 already when you come in. And now we're talking about charging between $20 and $40 for a certain number of great scenic areas in New Zealand. Is that enough to put people off? Is that enough to make people say, ah, oh, well? Or should they actually be paying a higher international visitor conservation and tourism levy in the first place? Well, maybe I don't mind it if they're paying $40 to get into Milford Sound, if they make sure that Milford Sound's wharves and toilets and infrastructure are absolutely awesome. Hey, Ehiya, welcome to the show, and what do you think?
13: First of all, hope you're doing well. Second of all, kind of like to see prices go down for a bit of a change, actually, in terms of visiting these sort of places. We've got people that live in the same country and island and haven't been for those specific reasons, sort of thing.
12: So do you have a specific price in mind that you want to go down? I mean, what are you talking about here?
13: I'd even go as under $10 if it could.
12: Okay. You do realise this is only for international tourists and not for New Zealand residents and citizens?
13: Yep, most definitely.
12: Okay. So you reckon $10 is a better idea than being greedy and going for 40 or 50?
13: Yeah, 100%. I've seen a thousand different

0: things like this, and in terms of pricing, there's a lot of space where it turns into profit-making sort of space.
1: Yeah.
0: And can also back the chat of, if I've seen people do it for free, I can see people do it for 10 bucks or so.
1: All right, Ehi, thank you so much for your call. 0800 80 1080. Lionel, what do you reckon?
2: Yeah, Andrew, I think it would be made much simpler. I agree with the idea that tourists should pay more, but why don't we do that at the entrance to give them a let's say, $500, and you can see all the sites, and then when you get to sites, because even as a New Zealander, if I go down to Cathedral Cove, I've got to pay whether I'm a tourist or not. Mm-hmm. So I'm not going for free. So if we come into the airport, you get a card, $500, it entitles you to say, arguments like 10 sites, but as you get to the site, Cathedral Cove, you put your card, that the entrance clips your ticket, so that's one done, and there's no extra expense. Then anything in addition to that, you would have to pay at the site. So you pay a normal New Zealander price coming in, but by clipping the card, he's paid his surcharge. And that way you alleviate having to keep tabs on passports and God knows what all, and just makes it a people in the queue impatient. So charge a guy one shot $500 as he comes in, and that's it. And okay. You see the sites.
1: There is, in Rome, I know there's a Rome Pass, you know, which you can buy online before you actually go there, and it says you can go and see the Vatican, and you can go and see the Forum, and you can go and see the baths, and you can go and see that, and it costs a certain amount of money, and if you don't choose to use the ability to go and see those sites, that's on you. So you're talking about a New Zealand pass, but you're talking the pricing at $500, that seems pretty high, don't you think?
2: Well, no, if you think about it, 500 New Zealand dollars is about $200 or 200 euro. It's not worth maybe 50 US dollars. It's not that much expensive.
1: And what were you suggesting for New Zealand residents? Were you suggesting that they also have to pay, but at a discounted rate or not? Or did I mishear you there?
2: No, look, if a New Zealander goes to a place, he's paying anyway. If you want to go and see that, it's your choice. If I want to go down to Milton's Keys or Sounds, I'll pay the money because I'm a Kiwi. I mean, I don't.
1: So are you saying you pay the money because it costs you to actually go there, or are you saying that New Zealanders should actually still pay the money, maybe less than the overseas tourists?
2: As a New Zealander, you must pay less.
1: Oh, absolutely.
2: Because this is our country.
1: But at the same time, you said the multi-pass would actually sort of take away all that bureaucratic argy-bargy and faff of having someone at all of these venues checking your eligibility or not.
2: Yes, okay. If we want to extend it further, we could even do something similar for New Zealanders then, because if I go down to Dunedin, I don't particularly want to see all the sites maybe, but if I want to, I've got to pay. But if I get a pass similar to what you suggested with Italy, I think it's a wonderful idea, because the big thing about going to these places, people get impatient when they stand and say, bugger it, I'm not going because I've got to stand in this long queue, especially the very popular places.
1: Yeah, yeah.
2: Now, we make it simpler, and you do it online. It's like going through a toll gate, you pay your price up front. The figure to determine that is, I can't say, but we have that sort of a system where we carry that, and then you go into these places and it's all taken care of. I think it makes it for a happier visit.
1: Good on you, Lionel, and I thank you so very, very much. 0800 80 1080 is the number to phone. Texter says maybe better to lower the New Zealand entry fee. That's that $100 international visitor levy for conservation. Lower the New Zealand entry fee and add more sites at a reasonable rate. But I think that's what they're doing now already. They're doing the $100 and then a bit more to go and see the 5 or 6 super sites. The question is always, though, that maybe these sites have become super, not just because they are quite pretty and quite nice, but because they're known around the world as being the greatest free attraction that you will ever see in your life. Fly for 24 hours to New Zealand, you know, sell your mother-in-law to afford the airfare ticket to go and see these free sites that look so amazing. So you need to understand what is the driver for the tourism. And whether the sites are so amazing that people want to pay more money after spending so much money to come here in the first place. The number to phone is 0800 80 1080. This is News Talk ZB. You know what? I really feel like going for a day trip now.

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0: Andrew Dickens, with you as your afternoon rolls on. Andrew Dickens Afternoons, News Talk ZB.
9: Oh, Texas says, we're off to Africa. We're going to Botswana. Botswana has just lifted their levies into the parks. That is now New Zealand, $50 a day per person. We're spending 3 days in the park, $150. Therefore, based on what Botswana is doing in New Zealand, we can definitely lift these fees. Well, they don't exist at all at the moment, and but they are coming in according to Tama Potaka. Hey, Marty, how are you?
10: Hi, Andrew. Good to talk to you. Good topic. I wonder if you or your listeners are aware there is a kind of a fee already, because down here in the South Island there were three places where you had to pay for parking. That was Punakaiki,
9: yes.
10: Franz Josef Glacier, and in it, Mount Cook at Whitehorse, I believe.
9: Yep.
10: Well, anyway.
9: Did that work? Because I've heard some complaint that the parking is now charged, but the toilets are still rubbish, and they're not seeing the infrastructure improved with the new capital flow.
10: I'm not sure. Didn't use the loos, I'm sorry. but the story is we went to Franz Josef, had some friends. We drove there, saw the parking, you paid, yeah, good-o. Walked up to Franz Josef, couldn't see a thing. Mate, it's all behind dark moraine, and it's hopeless. I needed my $5 back. And then we went down to Fox, and it was free. And it was good. We could see the glacier, great. Then on to Punakaiki, beautiful. Went in there, paid my $5, walked around the rocks, fantastic. And the visitor centre there is outstanding, and a lot of money being put into the infrastructure. Only problem was I didn't read the sign properly. It was $5 an hour. So when I went out, all was good. Got home a couple of weeks later, had a parking fee bill.
9: Wow.
10: Showing my vehicle going in and out, and the fee was $75. So you meant to pay $5 an hour, and my fault, didn't read it. Anyway, when I went online to pay my $75 fee, it went to a...
9: Hold on. You weren't just charged extra for the hour that you did. You were actually fined to be told bad boy. So you actually had a fine on top of the... Okay, right.
10: Yeah, I didn't read the sign. I thought $5, $5. And you were good.
9: Okay.
10: No, it was $5 an hour. Well, and when I

0: went on the website to pay the fee. It had an address with AU at the end of it. So it's an Australian company that's collecting our fee and obviously clipping the ticket on the way through, which made me a bit annoyed. I thought, well, why couldn't it be a New Zealand company doing that? Anyway, I have heard that it was a trial period, but they made quite a bit of money out of it. So, you know, beware, you are getting charged, and New Zealanders and overseas people, every time you park at those three places here in the South Island anyway, you're getting a fee.
1: Yeah, absolutely. Good on you, Marty. But, you know, the thing about parking, you always get stung with parking. So we did a whole lot of talk back earlier in the week about parking in the cities. And so, you know, parking is a national rule. But you're right about the Australian companies, doing the admin. For goodness sake, let's get a New Zealand company doing this sort of stuff. Really, honestly.
0: Yeah.
1: You know, we complain about the banks taking our money, and then we're all the, and in this case, this is a Department of Conservation actually choosing an Australian firm. Come on, Marty, you made some great points, and I thank you so much. Marianne says, my family now live in Australia. They've already done several tracks. They come to see us, not as tourists, but they do come to see us. They would not be able to afford to come over by the time they spent $500 each, $1,000 on top of the expensive air tickets. So how about charging everyone who goes tramping and climbing and don't carry personal locator beacons? How many millions spent on helicopters and personnel searching for them? Fair point. It is true. Personal responsibility, you get pinged for your parking. You should get pinged for not having the locator beacon, should you or shouldn't you? James, hello.
2: Hi there. I personally think we need to do whatever we can to open up tourism as much as possible. Is that do we need to increase fees on people entering parks? I think if we look at the bigger picture of what tourism actually brings, it brings in people, and it generally those people have quite a bit of money. And yes, they get to go and see our beautiful sights, but think of all the benefits that it has for our main centres when we have thousands and thousands of people going out for lunches, dinners, hotels, doing activities. I think we need to remove all kind of gateways or hoops for people to come and see our beautiful sites and essentially open us up completely just for tourism so that we actually bring in people that have a lot of money who want to see our country and think about the good that it does for the main centres.
1: So you're saying keep them free because that's part of the attraction. And relish the money that they do bring in, mostly spending on our gateway areas, those places that have international arrivals, which are few, Auckland, Wellington, Christchurch, really, you know, but that it helps those economies. So you say keep them free.
2: I would say keep them free, or like keep it to like a minimum, just so we can really bolster up tourism in New Zealand. Like at the moment, it seems like we're really trying to bolster up immigration, but what immigration does is that people come and then they earn money here, and some of it will get spent here, but some of it might also get sent home. Mm-hmm. Whereas when you get tourists, they come with a wallet full of cash. They set a budget of $20,000 for their family, $30,000 for their family, and they will spend it all.
1: All right, James, thank you so much. 0800 8010 80 is the number to phone. I have to say, we compare ourselves with Europe or other holiday destinations, and of course, Europe, they charge all over the place. But remember, while Europe has an awful lot of international visitors, a lot of those international visitors are from countries right next door. I have been in Venice over Christmas, and there were very few international tourists, but there was a lot of Italians. So they've got a market that is right there that is getting to these places relatively cheaply and then having fun. So that's one thing. New Zealand, though, should we consider ourselves to be different? Because we are 2.5 islands. Sorry, I should count the Chathams. Okay, 2¾ islands in the middle of an ocean. Our nearest neighbour's 3 hours away. You can't catch a train. It is a very big commitment to come here. Having lived in Europe for 3 years, I can tell you only one of my friends ever made the commitment to come and see me over in New Zealand and come the other way. And when I asked all my so-called friends, why haven't you come and see me? They said, you're just so freaking far away, man. It's just so amazingly expensive. So should we actually consider New Zealand to be a different beast in the international tourism market because of that tyranny of distance? Which, by the way, is a Split Enz lyric. But we'll talk more about that after 3. 0800 80 1080.
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9: Somebody's didn't quite get what I was saying when I said 2.5 islands. They're saying Stewart Island, Andrew. Don't forget Stewart Island. That's why I said 2.5. You know, it's so easy to say a couple of islands in the middle of the Pacific, north and south. And then you go, hold on, it's Stewart Island. Is that really an island? Yeah, of course it's an island. But, you know, for a bit of fun, let's call them 2.5 because there's only Oban there and an awful lot of Kiwi, and that's about it. So I said 2.5. But then I remembered the Chathams. Well, there's more people on the Chathams than there are at Stewart Island. So, you know, I added another quarter. So we are 2¾ islands in the middle of the South Pacific. Hey, Will, welcome on in.
10: Hi, how you going?
9: Good, mate.
10: Good. First and foremost, I'd say I've been here 10 years now and I moved from the UK, and I'd say this is one of the best countries. I've travelled all around, but I would say this is the best country I've ever been in, and I feel privileged that I'm bringing kids up here. That's for foremost. And then the other thing is that I reckon you just do a little bit of copying of the UK and just do a national trust card where you pay an annual fee, everyone does, and that helps the tourists come in as well, but I think they pay like $10 or $20, you know, especially if you're in those areas. So, and if you don't renew it.
9: Yeah. If you don't renew it, what?
10: No, if you don't renew it, then you just don't, you know, like you just don't go.
9: You just don't go to Lincoln Cathedral. Sorry, mate, you didn't pay your tax. So you're it actually separate. Oh, that's actually quite interesting. See, in New Zealand, we fund the conservation estate out of our taxpayers. Anyway, everyone's paying that when they pay tax. But this one being a card, it becomes an opt-in and opt-out tax for your national trust. Really, it says if you don't want to go to, well, I don't know, to Cathedral Cove, whatever, then don't buy your New Zealand trust card. But if you do want to do these things, you know, it's $10, and that's ring fencing a tax, and you get a distinct benefit from it, and it is distinctly goes there rather than into the consolidated slush fund.
10: Absolutely, and also then, you know, like the biggest thing that I don't want New Zealand to hopefully never do is to sell that sort of stuff to private companies, which they did in the UK, like Stonehenge is now American. They moved the stones up and then they put their concrete underneath and now American company bought it.
9: Well, that's history. No, really?
10: Do they not?
9: I don't know.
10: It's owned by Disney, as far as I'm 100% aware. Yeah.
9: It's owned by Mickey Mouse?
10: Yep. I went back to the UK a couple of years ago just for a holiday, first time I went back, and

0: you can't go nowhere near it like you used to when I was growing up.
1: Yeah.
0: And it's like, I mean, you know, everyone, I'm happy to pay money towards a card so that my kids can have that in the future.
2: The Crown Estate is the official owner of the Stonehenge monument itself. That means the site is held by the British monarch in the right of the crown, not as private property. Who manages and operates it? English Heritage. They say, who owns the surrounding landscape? The National Trust. So, no, I'm sorry, Will. You gave us a little bit of misinformation there.
0: Oh, a bit wrong there. Sorry, yeah, I thought it
2: was, but it was very entertaining because I got to say, what? Mickey Mouse owns Stonehenge? You've got to be pulling my leg. Thank you so much for your call, Will, and thank you so much for saying this is one of the most beautiful countries and best countries you've ever been in, because sometimes I think New Zealanders don't realise just how lucky we are, mate. Final text here, good afternoon. If you visit Stewart Island, then you already pay a levy of $15, so there we go. If you visit Milford Sound and do a cruise, then you also pay $15. Yeah, but is that to the Department of Conservation or to the concessionaire? If you walk the Milford track, then you pay twice, once for the cruise and once for the Samphire Point transfer. Both Stewart Island and Milford are in South, and guess why the recovery is coming from the South, says the texter. Very nice. All right, news and sport in a few moments' time, and then we'll talk about the cultural impact and heritage of two people, two things, Split Enz and Mr. David Attenborough. News is next. Baby.

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12: It's 3 o'clock. I'm Raylene Ramsey. National and Labour are at loggerheads over the future of superannuation as the Prime Minister pledges to campaign on raising the age. Chris Luxon's confirmed National will lift the age if re-elected. The party has previously campaigned on raising the age to 67, but increasing it over time, beginning in 2037. Labour's finance spokesperson Barbara Edmonds says Luxon's attempting to pay for his economic failures by making Kiwis work another

0: the 2 years. She says Labour wouldn't support raising the age. Public health experts believe the chance of the deadly Hunter virus reaching us is minimal, but it is still possible. At least two New Zealanders are caught up in the rodent spread virus cruise ship outbreak. The Ministry of Foreign Affairs and Trade says one Kiwi disembarked on April 24, another is still on the ship, but neither have asked for consular assistance. Three people have died from the virus, two others are confirmed and three more suspected. University of Otago public health professor Michael Baker says New Zealand's not totally in the clear just yet.
1: It still could cause further cases. It has a long incubation period, up to around 6 weeks. So there could be travellers who are still incubating this infection.
0: The Prime Minister's not ruling out tax rebates on private health insurance. Other countries allow the benefit, including Australia, which grants a cost offset for insurance payments. Chris Luxon says there's universal access to healthcare here, and it's a complex issue.
2: That's something we will think about again, but it's quite complicated. But I like the idea because I think the point is a really good one, which is you're taking pressure out of the public system.
0: A waiting list for solar power could be cleared with a bid to fix the sector's delays. Regulation Minister David Seymour says a review into solar panels aims to make installation the fastest in the world. He says it takes 10 years to pay itself off, but only 3-4% of households have it. Rewiring Aotearoa Chief Executive Mike Casey says there's been a rise in interest from farms, households and small businesses.
3: There's now a backlog of people that are waiting for these solar installations. So the sooner that we can make the system efficient, the more likely we are to really drive solar forward in the right direction.
0: A Christchurch City Council is pushing for the public to be involved in decisions around what happens to the land the old stadium sits on. They're recommending using the government's fast-track process to rezone the land, opening options for retail or housing, or a mix. There are reports fast-tracking the process will eliminate the need for public consultation. But Councillor Andre Moore says it doesn't have to be the case.
4: Even with the fast-track process, this is going to take a long time. So while we wait, we should be using that time to get a really good idea on what ideas the public have and how they're feeling.
0: And an almost $750,000 payday for local food vendors after the opening weekend of Christchurch's new stadium. Venues Otutahi was deliberate in selecting more than a dozen local eateries for 1NZ Stadium. Chief Executive Caroline Harvey-Tier says most vendors had record sales, resulting in more than $700,000 going to them this week. And more big paydays are to come. Tonight's Crusaders Blues match is a sellout, and the first concert at the venue next weekend.
5: News Talk is ZB Sport. A former Silver Fern turned coach has weighed in on a couple of New Zealand netball greats taking the court again in the ANZ Premiership. Former Ferns captain Casey Kōpua, who turns 41 next month, and 48-year-old Leanna De Bruyne were on opposite sides last week as Auckland's The Stars thumped the Waikato Bay of Plenty Magic. The veterans are in as injury cover, igniting a debate over depth in the local game following the departure of a number of top players to Australia's Super Netball after an eligibility rule change. Mainland Tactics assistant coach Te Huinga Selby Rickett is firmly on the side of letting the old girls back in to mentor the youngsters.
6: They kind of let you know what's happening, what to do, and how lucky those players are just to have that experience behind them, just kind of guiding them through the game, because, man, it's scary out there when you're a young player, and if you're playing next to someone that is young as well, you're both kind of at times running around like a chicken without a head.
5: The Tactics have their own injury toll. They'll be without their current captain, Edikana Peterson, for another game when they host the Stars on Sunday. New Zealand Rugby's new boss, Steve Lancaster, wants the sport's decision makers to shine a light on community rugby. Given his former role as general manager of community rugby before taking the interim CEO role, Lancaster says he recognises the sport's entire ecosystem is interconnected but hasn't been celebrated. He puts special focus on the changing role of clubs around the country.
7: The picture of a healthy rugby club is shifting from something that's heaving on a Saturday night to something that's heaving on a Saturday morning. Yeah, we need to ensure that junior clubs are really strong, and then that'll have a really long tail for the sport.
5: International rugby coverage with Access Solutions celebrating 25 years in business. To North American ice hockey's NHL playoffs, the Carolina Hurricanes have taken full control of their Eastern Conference semi-final series. The Hurricanes have beaten the Philadelphia Flyers 4-1 in Game 3 in Philadelphia, taking a 3-0 lead in their best-of-seven showdown. I'm Richard Wayne.

0: That's News Talk ZB News and Sport with Fisher Funds, investing in New Zealand for over 25 years. It's 3:05. Andrew Dickens is next.
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2: At peak internet traffic times, New Zealand runs on fibre. In the southern southbound water, it's a heavy from the Newmarket flyover to Mount Wellington, then slow all the way to Manurewa due to a crash blocking the right lane just at the Alfriston Road overbridge. Heading citybound, a moderate to heavy patch at Alfriston, then it's heavy Mount Wellington to Green Lane. Southwestern slow southbound from Wormsley. Traffic jams should be contained to the roads and not your internet. Ask for fibre. Time saver traffic.
3: News Talk ZB Weather Watch 24/7 with My Food Bag, now offering foodie gifts and care packages for any occasion. Strong wind advisory for Monaco Harbour, northerly 20 knots gusting 30, then 25 up to 40 tonight. A gale warning for Waitemata, Hauraki Gulf and Bream Head to Cape Colville. We've got nor'east 20, but this afternoon they'll rise to northerly 25, gusting as high as 40, and then tonight 35 as high as 50. Next high tide for Auckland is at 9:15, for Onehunga at 3 tomorrow morning. Today, cloudy, the odd shower. We've got rain tonight, possibly heavy, and tonight gale nor'easterlies gusting 110 k's. 21 is the high, the low overnight 15. Right now we've got 19.
1: 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It's Andrew Dickens Afternoons on News Talk ZB.
4: Afternoon, welcome to the program. I'm Andrew Dickens. I'm here until 4, and then I am no more. And then Matt and Tyler are back from Monday. I'll be doing Kerry's show in a couple of weeks. Got the drive show to come in a few weeks as well. So you all hear me here and there, but there we go. All right, it's 3:00 on a Friday. Let's talk rock and roll, and let's talk about Split End.
5: Ooh.
4: Ooh. No more. From the album Waiata. I Don't Want to Dance No More. Waiata, which was called Corroboree in Australia. I didn't know that Andrew was going to play that. I haven't heard this song in ages. All right, so I suggested at the meeting before the show that I think we should do some talk back about Split Enz during their tour. They're on their Forever Enz tour right now. You remember they played Christchurch, big reunion thing. They did Electric Avenue, and then they went and did some dates in Australia, and everyone went, oh, hold on, the rest of New Zealand would quite like to see you. And then they announced that they're coming to see the rest of New Zealand, and they've done it in a week. It started in Hamilton and Claudelands, and they've done Wellington, and they've done Christchurch, and... coming up this weekend, they're playing two shows at Spark Arena in Auckland. So 1 week, the whole of New Zealand. And so this is Split Enz week. So I said to the boss, I want to talk about Split Enz. He said, of course you do, because you used to be a music DJ once upon a time years and years and years ago. And you just want to do that sort of thing because you know all about it. And I went, no, I actually want to do it because Split Enz aren't just a band. For New Zealand, they are a cultural landmark. They emerged in the 70s. 1974, they were on New Faces. By the way, I've just looked this up. Phil Warren was the judge. Do you remember New Faces? Split Enz came on in 1974. They performed. Phil went, no, that band, you are too clever. Okay. And they didn't win the competition. But then look what happened to them. So this was the 70s. And when they came on, they were a shock. They were theatrical. They were different. They had eccentric costumes. They had art rock experimentation. They had a quirky and unmistakable Kiwi sense of humour. And that was in the 70s. And we sat there thinking to ourselves, oh, well, this is a new way of being New Zealanders. And I think they rock things up. And so they conquered New Zealand. Then they went on and they tried to conquer the UK. And they did some great albums in the UK with Phil Manzanera. And then, of course, they did eventually True Colours, which became enormous around the world and became enormous in New Zealand, obviously, in Australia, but right around the world. And the thing about them is this was a time that it helped define what Kiwi creativity could look and sound like on the world stage. They were the first real band to take New Zealand cool to the rest of the world. There'd been others. Ray Columbus had done well in Australia. Chris Thompson, the lead singer of Manfred Mann, of course, had done well in the UK. But this was a New Zealand band that was starting to fill halls in Canada and starting to fill halls in the United States and in the United Kingdom, not just Australia and New Zealand.

Zealand. They were the first New Zealand band to tour globally and to chart internationally. And frankly, for a small isolated country like ours, I think that was huge. They were proving that New Zealanders could not only participate on a world stage, but also help shape it. And I think their achievements, we all took them to heart. It helped sort of build a sense of, yeah, we can do that. Of course, you know, the Kiwi knocking machine, yeah, we're not as good as everybody overseas, you know, we can't play New Zealand music on the radio, blah, blah, blah, because it's rubbish. They helped smash that and made us feel that we were New Zealand and we were good. I think the Finns and their mates in the band, Eddie Rayner, Noel Crombie, and the magnificent bass player Nigel Grigg, and then there's Mal Green, who was on the drums, they helped us see that this is who we could be and who we might want to be. So Tim and Neil, of course, are the driving force behind this band. They've got so many songs that help us in an emotional soundtrack for us, whether it's I Got You or 6 months in a Leaky Boat or the gorgeous love song Message to My Girl. We all know this. They're the kind of songs that show up all the time. They show up at school concerts and they show up at sports events and national celebrations. Yes, a certain generation that grew up in the 70s and the 80s love Split Enz. I love Split Enz, you know, because of that. But what has been remarkable in this past week is that kids have turned up, not with their parents, but because they also have loved the band, exposed by their parents. But it's just in us, isn't it? They cross generations in a way very few artists do. But they also talked about New Zealand to the world. Think about 6 months in a Leaky Boat. That's about what happened for our, you know, our pioneers who came from the UK for 6 months in a leaky boat. They took that song to the rest of the world. They talked about New Zealand's sense of isolation. They talked about our reinvention. They talked about our resilience. They sang about this sort of thing. They also talked about emotions, about unsurety about a girl, unsurety about a place. And I thought that was quite magnificent. They're the first band I ever heard that actually said the word Aotearoa, but they actually said Aotearoa, rugged individual. Remember that? Apparently the band is a little bit embarrassed about the fact that how they mispronounced Aotearoa. I hear that these days they actually say Aotearoa. So yeah, that would be interesting to hear. And that's part of our evolution as a country, don't you think? And all of this, I think, resonated with the country. And I think that is why I feel very emotional about it right now. And from what I've gathered so far with all the concerts so far, everyone is feeling enormously emotional about the fact that Split Enz finally got off their tufts and decided to do a tour. They could have done it on their 40th anniversary. They did not. I remember asking Eddie Rayner, why not? He said, the time just isn't right. The vibe isn't right. You know, we have some lack of confidence that we could actually do it the way we used to be able to do it because we're not young men now. And then Tim Finn went and did a solo tour in Sydney last year and he did all the songs and he went, I can still do this. He's 73 right now and he's loving it. And he's done an interview the other day where he said the vibe suddenly was right. The feeling was right and we've done it. So Split Enz are woven into our cultural fabric. They help New Zealand discover an artistic voice. They open the door for a wave of New Zealand musicians who followed. And so I'm saying that this isn't music, this is culture. This is a big thing. They showed that being New Zealanders, being a bit quirky, dressing interestingly, dressing creatively, presenting shows that were awesome, that New Zealanders weren't, you know, we weren't all Shearers and wearing gumboots. We weren't Fred Dagg. We were something even wilder and weirder, which is also reflected these days with Lorde. And that's why Lorde is popular overseas. She's just a Kiwi girl who plays in a pair of Levi 501s, but she's also kind of crazy. And the staging is awesome. And she talks about all sorts of strange emotions that many other artists from around the world don't do. But that's because we're New Zealanders. Okay, so I'm getting a little bit overly religious about all of this right now. but I'm really looking forward to seeing it. I would like to hear from anybody who saw Split Enz. Oh, no, I'd like to hear from anybody who thinks that I'm bang on in terms of the importance of Split Enz. I mean, Howard Morrison, absolutely.

0: Absolutely. I get that. You know, but split ends was not just us, but the whole world. So the importance of split ends and their style and how they did it and what it says to the world, I'd love to hear about that. I would also like to hear from people who have seen the show this week, just so you can hype up the Auckland crowd. Because from what I hear, it has been amazing and emotional. I'd like to hear those sorts of stories. I'd like to hear stories about when split ends were a very important moment for you. I mean, I played split ends for the first time to people in a flat in Nice, in France, when I was living in Nice. And I said, "I'm just going to, do you know split ends?" "No." "Oh, I'll play you split ends." And I played True Colors, and everyone was going, "Holy hell, this is great." That's the other thing about True Colors, timeless. If you released True Colors today, I think it would still be a hit. Some stuff from 1979, 80 might not be. 0800 8010 80 is the number to phone. Andrew, awesome summary about how I feel about this band, these people, these boys, these brothers. Really looking forward to the show on Sunday. Oh, Lindsay writes, "Andrew, my 27-year-old daughter and friends dressed up as split ends on the last Waitangi Day pub crawl in London. And sadly, though, she said many people didn't know who they were. But then they were there as split ends, but most of the people they were there with went as All Blacks and road cones." Oh, look, I've got to take a break. Be back in a moment. You will hear some split ends today.
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9: Coming up at 4, it's Heather Duplessy-Allen Drive.
10: Prime Minister says national work campaign on lifting the age of super above 65. We're going to ask New Zealand First Leader Winston Peters if he'll let them, though. We have reaction to the ISIS brides returning to Australia last night and what sort of reception they got. And Auckland FC's chief executive on whether he expects a bumper crowd for their semi-final.
9: Getting the answers you deserve. Heather Duplessy-Allen Drive with One New Zealand. Live from 4 on News Talk ZB.
0: Banned by the BBC because they thought they were singing about the Falkland Wars and they didn't want a song on UK radio saying 6 months on a leaky boat. Didn't stop the Cavaliers, so why should it stop me? I'll conquer and set free, eh? 0800 8010 80 is the number to phone. Phil, g'day.
11: Ah, g'day. How are you?
0: I'm good, mate.
11: Excellent, excellent. Yeah, I was just listening to your intro there.

0: really glad I did. Probably one of the best concerts I've been to, and over the last 15 years, I've been to a hell of a lot of concerts, the big concerts, you know, the Eagles, the Rolling Stones, all the big acts, international and that, and this was right up there, eh? And actually, what you said about being iconic Kiwi, the sound sort of thing, and I was just thinking as you were saying that, and when I put myself back in the concert, and it's probably one of the things I didn't realise at the time and probably just thought about now, that, yeah, it was like listening to something that was quite special in the sense that there was something uniquely New Zealand and Kiwi about the sound and the songs that I hadn't kind of thought about before. But just, great. Just, and they played all the classics, and they had...
1: And they've got so many. If you actually, I was saying before, if you've got all the Finn songs, okay, if you've got all the songs that Tim and Neil have done with Crowded House, and then you did all the songs that Tim's done in his solo career, all the songs that Neil's done in his solo career, all the songs that Neil's done in his Crowded, in both of them were in Crowded House, and then you've got the Pajama Club, etc., and then you've got the Finn Brothers albums, which are I actually think are better than the Crowded House albums, and then you start getting together the whole songs, they could actually start playing and still be playing 5 hours later.
0: Yeah, well that's right. You're dead right, because... I remember one of the first tapes, because I'm 59 years old, and, you know, back in my day when I was a young fella, you were buying tapes. I don't think CDs were even about. So, and I remember one of the first tapes that, one of the early tapes that I bought was actually Tim Finn's Escapade that had a fraction too much friction on it.
1: Yeah.
0: And there was two or three cracker songs on that. And like you say, that's one example of how... just his solo stuff and his Big Canoe album. We had No Thunder, No Fire, No Rain, which is another great. And then you say, like you say, you put Neil's stuff in there as well. And I think I tend to agree with you that I probably like the Finn Brothers over Crowded House, you know, with their material.
1: Good stuff, Phil. I'm going on Saturday. Can't wait. Of course, we've got AFC, Auckland FC playing at 6, and then the band comes on stage apparently exactly at 9 p.m. Text through from Roy, who says, how many bands, let alone New Zealand bands, do you know that can play for 2 hours and you realise you know every song and you know every word? Roy went last night, he says, and he had just the best night. Huh? 0800 80 10 80 is the number to phone. Somebody said, I went to the Buckethead concerts at the His Majesty's Theatre in Auckland back in the day. Now, Radio Hauraki put those on, $1, go see a band. I'm old enough that I remember my mates saying, should we go and see that? And I went, no, that band's too crazy. They're just prog rock and all that sort of thing. First show I saw was after the Frenzy album at the Auckland Town Hall. And then I realised I was a fool not to have gone to the Buckethead. Because that was an incredible concert too. 0800 80 10 80.
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3: Bill writes, I remember seeing that 1974 New Faces show on television. I also saw them at the Pukekaua Sweetwaters. I did too. I was there for that gig as well. That was the first time I saw them come out onto stage in a big sack, which they still do today. The other thing about that show, all the stage was actually made of that crisscross lattice that you use in gardening. You know, the stuff that you train creepers up. The whole stage was made of that. Looked amazing under lights. You could do all sorts of lighting effects. And I remember thinking at the time, and this is 1982, I remember thinking at the time, that is brilliant New Zealand material being used. And it was international spectacle. And I thought, it's so Kiwi. Bill's American mates say they had a cult following, particularly in Southern California. And Bill can't wait for tomorrow night. Hello, Warren.
4: Yes, hello, sir. Hello. I saw the ends. It was a brilliant time in '78. It was went Friday night in Napier, Saturday night in Hastings, and then the good old Mark III Zephyr with Three on the Tree down to Palmy North for the Sunday night. And Tim Finn doing press-ups on the stage, yeah. Levitating.
3: Yeah.
4: Yeah, he did. Unbelievable.
3: I remember the first show I saw at the Frenzy Tour in the Auckland Town Hall, he ran up and down that stage so many times. He sweated like a pig, and you're quite right. He was hyperactive. And then, of course, then he just stops and he sings the song Charlie, and he reaches notes that you thought were unreachable, you know, by any human. And then Noel goes and plays the spoons.
4: Yep.
3: I mean, hello.
4: Yep.
3: Why could you not write?
4: Yep, you're dead right. And I was in London for that time when Leaky Boat was banned, the Falkland Islands. And the old story, you go from a wild 18-year-old, and now I'm 60, buddy, 6 this year. My daughter's 33, and she knows all the songs backwards, and she wasn't even born.
3: Yeah.
4: Absolutely brilliant.
3: Yeah.
4: Absolutely brilliant.
3: Very good stuff. Thank you so much. Michael saw them first time in Nabassa, and that was in 1979. That's the official first big old festival where everyone was naked, and it was all quite crazy. Andrew, you are 100% right about split-ends being New Zealand culture. It's not a culture necessarily divided by race, but is united by who we really are. And people say, oh, New Zealand's got no culture. Well, you look at split-ends, or you look at Flight of the Conchords, or you look at Rose Matafeo, or you look at Michael Hirst, or you look at all sorts of cultural figures that we have in New Zealand, and they're quite distinct from those overseas. And people from overseas also can see that. And sometimes we can't even see, sometimes it's right in front of your very face that we are just a little quirky. And that is a good thing. It's something to be celebrated and to be sold. Somebody's saying, why aren't they both knighted? Well, I'm not sure about, I think they might have been offered. I don't actually know that. I don't think Tim has. I think Tim has been a bit aloof since he left the band. A little bit. And I, of course, Neil has had this incredible success with Crowded House. And I think that's wrong as well. Both the boys are amazing. And their parents have now passed. Richard and Mary. Richard and Mary, Sing to My Journey, Haul Away, Haul Away. Remember that autobiographical song from Tim Finn on Time and Tide, the 6 months in a leaky boat thing? Richard and Mary. I mean, I don't know what they had in the water in Te Awamutu, but it was pretty awesome.
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5: The Auckland Travel Show this weekend in Auckland Central. The Southern Motorway southbound heavy, Gillies to Manukau, following an earlier crash after Hill Road, which is now clear. It is then heavy again, Papakura to Drury, and heavy citybound, Tip Top Corner to Green Lane. Southwestern heavy both ways, southbound from Mahunga, northbound Massey to Coronation. Northwestern westbound heavy at St. Luke's, again Rosebank to Te Ata Tū. NZ's largest travel show is this weekend, seatravelshow.co.nz.
6: 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We'll also hear from the Centre's crack team of neurologists, neuroscientists and surgeons about the remarkable research happening here in New Zealand to bring hope to those with these challenging conditions. 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

by Newstalk ZB. Auckland, we've got the biggest tower in the country, the biggest sports stadium, the biggest council, the biggest volcano, the biggest Polynesian population, the biggest lantern festival, the biggest school, the biggest airport, not to mention the biggest number of houses. And at 20 Tons, Metropolitan Rentals have the biggest furniture truck for hire in Auckland City. 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
6: With Your Ride, New Zealand's number one taxi app, download Your Ride today. National and Labour are at loggerheads over the future of superannuation as the Prime Minister pledges to campaign on raising the age. Chris Luxon's confirmed to News Talk ZB National will lift the age if re-elected, but didn't give specifics. A body has been recovered from the Otutu Rough River at Ikumatua on the west coast. Police say this comes after a tractor was found upturned in the river this morning. A wet end to the week for some parts of the country. Orange heavy rain warnings are in place for the entire west coast of the South Island until later tonight, from Westland to the Nelson-Marlborough region. An almost $750,000 payday for local food vendors after the opening weekend of Christchurch's new stadium. Venues Otutahi was deliberate in selecting more than a dozen local eateries for 1NZ. Most vendors had record sales, resulting in more than $700,000 being paid to them this week. That is, of course, 1NZ Stadium. The race, where Peter Burling could first face Team NZ on the water. You can find out more at nzherald.co.nz. Now back to Andrew Dickens.

This is a song about Charlie. Sunlight. Charlie's not very well. I think Charlie's dead. You look wonderful. And I think perhaps the singer was the person who killed him. Charlie, pale and deathly still. For heaven's sake, wake up, Charlie. Thank you, Andrew. God, I can't tell you the last time I heard that song. Lindsay writes, I saw them with the New Zealand Symphony Orchestra. Remember when they did Enzo? Enzo? Remember that? That was Eddie Rayner who decided that. He said, let's get the songs and let's orchestrate them. How many bands around the world are now doing this? Who was the first? Split Ends. Anyway, I saw them with Enzo, probably in the early 90s. Stuff and Nonsense was just sublime. Stuff and Nonsense is Helen and I's song. And you know that I love you here and now, not forever. It's a beautiful song about stuff and nonsense, which love is. But unfortunately, I mean, if we were going to have that as a wedding song if we ever got married. Been engaged for 20-odd years, but we keep on finding better things to spend money on. Anyway, we're going to have that as a wedding song, but the funny thing was when my very good friend Chris... I'm going to cry. When my very good friend Chris is the only one of my main friends passed away, we were talking about songs and there was all this sort of stuff. I said, well, Stuff and Nonsense is an amazing song. And they went, yes, it is. And we played that at Chris's funeral. I said, Dale, I'm sorry. I think we just gave away our wedding song to Chris's funeral. And you know that I love you here and now, not forever. I can give you the present, don't know about the future. Anyway, okay. Andrew, I agree. Of course, we have a culture. It's obvious in how different we are from the rest of the world, and it's a very strong culture. Meanwhile, somebody else is calling me Tim and saying, really? What is New Zealand culture? We don't have a

0: culture, so what? Hello, Paul.
1: Hi, Andrew. One of the unexpected bonuses I saw the Wellington show on Wednesday night was seeing the theatrical element of the show, which sort of harked back to the early split-ins, which I hadn't expected to see, and it was great to witness, really. You've got the real the sort of zaniness of Noel Crombie and very much interacting with the other members. And the impression I got, really, was that we talk about the Finn Brothers and Crowded House. The split-ins are really Tim Finn's band. It really comes through on the night. He really was the ringmaster for the show.
0: Yes, he is. Absolutely. You're quite right. Noel plays the spoons, and I understand they've finally figured out a way to get the spoons properly amplified. Is that true?
1: Yes, that's right. Well, Tim angled his microphone right into a spoon, so then it,
0: clickety-clack to all over the place. And also the suits, because I remember not liking split ends when I was a kid because of the crazy suits, and they did the suits to actually sort of deconstruct the concept and the rigour of the suits. So their suits were wild and crazy as opposed to suits which are normally conservative. And so now now they've got a modern version of the suit, which actually is a very fine cut of suit, but very interesting fabrics as well. And I would never have worn the old split-end suits, but boy, I wouldn't mind having one of the ones that these boys are wearing on this tour.
1: Well, there's a bit of on-stage banter about that very fact as well. But Noel Crombie apparently designed them as well.
0: Of course, I always used to think, what does Noel do other than play the spoons? For a while, he played the drums for a little bit, but
1: A couple of songs on the drums. Yep.
0: But what does he actually do? But he was the artistic coordinator, the artistic director of the band, which pushed it on, you know. And the fact that they valued a non-musical playing guy in a band as part of the full package, I think, was revolutionary.
1: And he plays quite a few instruments on 6 months in a Leaky Boat. And when they sing that chorus, that verse, Aotearoa, the whole place just exploded with, you know, delight, you know.
0: Of course.
1: Hearing that one word.
0: It's amazing. Hey, thank you, Paul. 0800 80 10 80 is the number to phone. We're talking rock and roll, so we need to talk to a man called Ziggy.
2: It's not a man, it's a girl.
0: Oh, my goodness me. Well, that's exactly what we said about the first Ziggy, which was David Bowie, Ziggy Stardust.
2: Well, that's how I got the name.
0: And everyone's sitting there going, is that a man or a girl? I don't know. What's its name? It's Ziggy.
2: Yes, well, that's how I got my name. But never mind, moving on. Look, you know, you talk about the 6 degrees of separation in New Zealand. I've got some little connections to split ends. Not only have I seen them 3 times live, but I sold a house and to their sister. And when the negotiation process was happening, the agent said, look, they've had to borrow money from family and they're at their absolute limit. Oh, okay, I'll accept the price. And a few days later, could they just come and look one more time? Their family's in from out of town. And I said, well, you can come at 5 o'clock. My son's doing graveyard shift at McDonald's and you can come at 5 o'clock. Anyway, because I was a bit grumpy about the price, and about 15 minutes before the designated time, these cars arrived up the driveway, the house in Mount Eden. And the agent arrived, and the person who'd bought the house, I was introduced to them, and they said, and this is my brother Neil and my brother Tim. And with that, I did my Kylie Mole impersonation and just went, oh, hi! And I literally ran away. I was so overwhelmed that they were there. So that's that little story. But the main thing I rang to tell you was, you know how Australia always kind of takes our famous people?
0: Yes.
2: I was driving along. It sounds like I ring radio stations all the time, and I don't. But I was driving along the Great West Road in London one night in 1978, listening to the radio, and the announcer said, I'm going to play the song from a band from Australia. They're really new, and their name is Split Enz. Well, I just about ran off the road. I found myself a phone box, and I rang them up, and I said they were from New Zealand. Yeah. I don't know how I did it.
0: Good on you.
2: But I was most offended. Yeah.
0: Well, look, Neil, in particular, lived for a long time in Melbourne. So by the way, to Dave Dobbin, you know. So I'll let Melbourne get a little bit of the claim on it. And when they sang Four Seasons in One Day and about the rain over the Domain, they were singing about Auckland, but they were also singing about Melbourne. So I'll let them have a little bit, but not too much.

0: That's for sure. Meeting Split Enz members in the wild. After my mum died, I was selling off some of her crockery. I can't remember the name of it. It's not Dalton. It's not Graham Dalton. It's the other stuff, you know. And I didn't want it. So I took it to an auction house. And I went into the auction house, and who should be at the auction house at the same time but Mr. Eddie Rayner. And I went, hello, Eddie, because I've met them before. Hello, Eddie. Hello, mate. What are you doing here? Well, I'm selling this synthesizer. I don't use it anymore. I don't need it. I have an awful lot of keyboards. And I went, oh. And what's the provenance of this synthesizer? And he said, well, it played on three songs on True Colors. And I went, oh, my goodness me. And you can just sell it and give it away and all that sort of thing. He said, oh, yeah, well, I've got the sound all now in one great synthesizer. I don't need this one. And I just looked at this little piece of red plastic with the half keyboard on it and went, wow, what a piece. And he started saying, I used to have about 20 of these gathered around me when I was playing, because back in the old days, you couldn't put all the sounds in one. You had to have all these machines everywhere. It was amazing. Okay.
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1: The issues that affect you and a bit of fun along the way. Andrew Dickens Afternoons. News Talk ZB.
0: G'day, Andrew. Oh, my mistake. That's Dysrhythmia, right? That's the Dysrhythmia album, which was the first album I really started to like. Parrot Fashion Love and all that sort of carry on, and that's when they really started going for it. Then Frenzy, I really liked it. That's when I saw them live for the first time, and then of course we had True Colours. True Colours came out in January 1980, and back in 2020 they celebrated that with the 40th anniversary, and everyone went, it's the 40th anniversary of True Colours, surely Split Enz will reform and tour, and they didn't. And again, I have asked Eddie Rayner that, and he said it wasn't right, nobody's head was in the right place for it, we weren't ready for it, we weren't sure if we could do it the way we wanted to do it. Look at this. Here we are. Just wait 6 years. And they are doing it. G'day, Mike. Have you seen them?
8: I have seen them. I saw both Wellington shows. And I've just arrived in Auckland, going to both Auckland shows as well. And that all happened very quickly. I was in a situation where I was going to be going to zero shows and feeling very sorry for myself because I thought I'd missed out. And then suddenly I was going to Wellington and to Auckland. Amazing shows down there, and I'm looking forward to Spark Arena.
0: Why did

0: You need four split end shows.
1: Well, I've been a fan since I was 15, and it was many, many years ago. I'm 57 now, and I know this is the last time ever, even though I've done a few reunion tours. I would be very surprised if they'd ever play ever again in New Zealand. After this tour, it's probably it. So it just had to be done, and big coincidence, but I've managed to get myself on the same flight for split end, so it wasn't planned, but we landed in Auckland and I managed to catch up with Noel for a good long chat for 5 minutes while we stood at the baggage claim. So we talked about the Wellington shows and how he felt about them, and he said it's great to be back on tour. He also said that when the idea was first mooted, there was no way he was going to say no.
0: Yeah, brilliant. And yeah. So, because it's been a heavy week for them. I mean, they're doing it all in 1 week. I mean, they started last week in Hamilton, and then they've done Wellington, and they've done Christchurch, and they've done Auckland, and they're flying. And you know, it's a big week for some 70-year-olds.
1: Oh, absolutely. I think they had to do at least a couple of shows in Wellington because of the nature of the venue. You know, just couldn't cater to a big crowd like you can in Auckland. But obviously, both sold out. You know, sold out up here as well, and it'll be different. I'll be a bit further back this time, that's
0: same,
1: a good thing.
0: Same. You know what? Yeah. Thank you, Mike, for your call. When I went to book my ticket, and I'm going tomorrow night, I completely forgot briefly, and there was a pre-sale and then a general sale, and I suddenly realised 5 hours later, and I'm now way at the back because the whole place went sold. Thank you. Kevin, g'day.
2: G'day, my mate. Yeah, I was at Burnham Camp, military camp, doing my basic training, and my first meeting of split ends was at the West Melton Hotel, and they were never heard of then, but I still remember the black and white checkered outfits they wore, etc., etc., and of course, I'm an old Led Zeppelin fan. I'm in my 70s now. And I remember, you know, I thought these boys are going nowhere. But I did follow them through their musical career. And I'm really, really happy that they are a Kiwi band and not associated as an Australian band, in which the Australians tend to claim them as.
0: True, absolutely, absolutely. You're a bit like Phil Warren in New Faces back in 1974, who actually said this band's far too clever, and the band did not win New Faces. In fact, they came second to last. Thank you. Jim, g'day. Hello, Jim.
3: Hello.
0: Hello, mate.
3: How are you? Now, I've got a little story to tell about split ends.
0: Yep.
3: I wasn't a fan of them. But way back in Dunedin, there's a chap, Paul Crowther, who played with Split Ends for a couple of years.
0: Yes.
3: On the drums.
0: Yes, that's true.
3: I don't know if you realise this, but he was the air training corps band. He's on the side drum, and about 1966, 67. He's starting to play around in bands and then our bandmaster, Flight Sergeant Alan Shea, was our bandmaster. he gave Paul the ultimatum, either in the ADC band or in the other band. Take your pick. So Paul left.
0: Good man.
3: The ATC.
0: Do you know Paul Crowther's greatest claim to fame now? Good man. Paul Crowther is an electronics whiz, and he invented the box pedal, effect pedal, called the Hotcake, which most great rock bands have a Hotcake, and he's found his own fortune that way.
3: Yeah, I actually got hold of him about 3 years ago, and had a bit of a yarn for about an hour.
0: Yeah.
3: And when he joined the ATC, the seven other guy, him and Russell Green, both the guys joined, and Paul went on the Bugle, and Russell went on the drums. Then they swapped over, and Paul went on the drums, but he was a sergeant. But as I say, our bandmaster gave the ultimatum. Take your pick. What are you going to do?
0: Well, he ended up taking his pick and leaving the band anyway, but then again, he made the Hotcake effects box for guitars and made his own money, so that's so great. It'd be lovely if he pulled up all the ex-members like the Chuns and all that of Split Ends up on stage over the course of this weekend. That would be quite nice. Grant, hello.
4: Andrew, how

0: Hello.
1: I've got two stories about Spud Ends. I don't know if anyone's mentioned their first TV appearance on New Faces in the early 1970s.
0: Yep.
1: But anyway, they came on in their flamboyant clothing, did their song, and the first judge they went to, very staid record company executive fellow called Nick Caravias, who was grabbing the side of his armchair. It looked like he'd seen a ghost, yeah. And all he could say was, "Wow." I don't think he said anything else after that. Yeah. And the other story is, in 1980, I was on my UK tour. I was in Plymouth and got talking to this English guy. As soon as he knew I was from New Zealand, he said, "Do you know Split Ends?" I said, yeah. And then we spent the next half hour, mainly me, giving him all this information about, you know, he loved the music, giving him all this information about Split Ends that he'd be able to tell his mates that they didn't know. So that was a real kick out of me.
0: Oh, yeah.
1: In Plymouth by the sea, and there's an English guy who knows Split Ends.
0: They were probably the biggest secret of in the world, really. So many people did know about them, but not enough to not cross over into that bigger realm. And remember, all of this is New Zealand. This is New Zealand culture, New Zealand humor, New Zealand words, New Zealand creativity, New Zealand suits, New Zealand musicianship, and the musicianship is amazing. Eddie Rayner never trained formally, and look what he can do on the synthesizers. Nigel Gregg, who's not here for this tour, the bass player, with his walking bass, I would say one of the greatest bass players in rock and roll. This is a New Zealand band taking it to the world. We should be very proud of them.
2: 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You don't stop because you don't have to. That's the genius of the Big Ben pie. So when you're deep in a mission and hunger kicks in, grab one. Big Ben, feed your mission.
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0: Phil wants to mention the fact that Noel plays the spoons. What other band in what other country was ever done anything like that? It is amazing, he says, about Split Ends. It makes you realise about the spoons and everything, the quirkiness of Kiwi music and culture, which I haven't always appreciated before, but it's brilliant. Long live our Kiwi quirkiness, celebrated by them and those suits. So, what to play? Producer Andrew said, what do you want to go out with? And I went, good Lord, you know, the Spillian songbook for me is so very, very long. But then again, I've always thought that Message to My Girl is one of the most gorgeously put together

love songs of all time. The orchestration is amazing. So I will say goodbye. Say thank you to producer Andrew. Say that Matt and Tyler are back on Monday. I've enjoyed your company this week. I'll see you whenever I see you. And here is message to my girl, Split Ends. Bye.

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8: Not all superheroes wear capes. Some wear scrubs and stethoscopes. I'm talking about nurses. Our nurses do an incredible job, and International Nurses Day is the day we celebrate and acknowledge the commitment and bravery of all nurses. It happens each year on May 12th, because that's the anniversary of the birth of Nurse Florence Nightingale. Drake Medox has worked closely with nurses for over 50 years, and they're sending out a big thank you to all Aotearoa's nursing superheroes. DrakeMedox.co.nz.
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9: It's 4 o'clock. I'm Raylene Ramsey. The debate over the superannuation age is heating up once again. Prime Minister and National Party leader Chris Luxon's confirmed he'll be campaigning on raising the retirement age from 65 to 67, calling the current scheme unworkable. Labour's finance spokesperson Barbara Edmund says they'll oppose any move to raise the age. Senior political correspondent Barry Soper says there should be realistic conversations about it.
10: As there was under Roger Douglas, as was scrapped by Jim Bolger.
9: Sir Rod Drury has given back his New Zealander of the Year award after misconduct allegations made by a former staffer. Staff reports Junior Zero employee Ali Naylor first raised concerns about inappropriate behaviour by the then Zero boss in 2016. An internal investigation was carried out after she laid a formal complaint in 2017. The Zero founder denies any allegation of wrongdoing and says he had a limited consensual relationship with her. Kiwi Bank, which runs the award, says it won't be re-awarded to anyone else.

0: says the awards exist to celebrate New Zealand, and any matter that undermines that is not consistent with its expectations. TVNZ political editor Mikey Sherman has announced her departure from the broadcaster following a series of turbulent weeks. Sherman withdrew from covering the Prime Minister's trip to Singapore. She was recently issued a five-day suspension from Parliament after breaching parliamentary press gallery rules and had made headlines for an alleged slur directed at a reporter last year. Sherman says the level of scrutiny on her in the past week has been unprecedented, and it's placed her under enormous pressure. She says her role has become untenable, so she's finishing with TVNZ today. A passenger is now serving as ship doctor on board the Hunter Virus kit cruise after the original doctor tested positive for the disease and was evacuated. Three people have died from the rodent-spread virus. Two others are confirmed, three more suspected. Three of the passengers were evacuated from the ship to the Netherlands. Dr. Stephen Comfield says between 12 and 24 hours, it became clear that many people were falling ill.
1: I just reached out and asked if I could assist the doc, make sure he had adequate coverage, and I was told that the doctor was also sick. I sort of fell into the role of the ship doctor.
0: The U.S. has confirmed it has struck Iranian targets. U.S. Central Command says its forces intercepted unprovoked Iranian attacks, which included missiles and drones. Iran is accusing the U.S. of violating the ceasefire and targeting an Iranian oil tanker moving through the Strait of Hormuz. Surface flooding continues to be an issue for West Coast roads as bad weather hits the area. The Transport Agency has a new warning in place on State Highway 6 at Lower Buller Gorge between Ngangahua and the intersection with State Highway 67. Care should also be taken on State Highway 6 between Makarora and Haast and State Highway 7 between Reefton and Springs Junction. Met Service has issued an orange warnings, for the entire West Coast. Principal Scientist Chris Brandolino says some of the rain will be heavy.
2: News Talk ZB Sport. The New Zealand Breakers may be set to sign the current Canada national men's team coach, Gordon Herbert, as their next NBL coach. Australian sources are reporting that Herbert could be on the way to Auckland. He's highly regarded across Europe, having led Germany to win the last FIBA World Cup in 2023. Herbert's been coaching mostly across European leagues since 1994, with a stint as an assistant for the NBA's Toronto Raptors. The rumoured signing of the Canadian coach comes after the Breakers have struck deals for both Dejan Vasilevic and Preston Legasic in free agency so far. The Blues are looking to snatch the first victory over their old rivals, the Crusaders, at the new covered Christchurch Stadium in tonight's Super Rugby Pacific Derby. Beating the Crusaders at home's a rare occasion for the Auckland-based team. The last time they succeeded was in 2022. Blues winger Caleb Clark missed out on the Super Round at 1NZ Stadium, but says he's looking forward to getting out on the covered pitch.
3: They were saying that it's a great atmosphere, great field to run on, and it's sort of like preparing for Dunedin, just fast running rugby, not wet, not cold. It's exciting and, yeah, just ready for some fast running rugby.
2: Live commentary on Newstalk ZB Sport and iHeartRadio from 7:05pm. Super Rugby coverage with NZ Safety Blackwoods. Gear up for the hard yards. Renewed energy for Henry Nicholls on his return to New Zealand's Test cricket side for their tour of Ireland and England. The 34-year-old veteran's part of an extended 19-man squad on the back of 870 runs for Canterbury, an average of 96 in the four-day Plunkett Shield competition. Nicholls says a new wave of talent is spurring him on.
4: It's such an exciting time to still be a part of it and see these young guys come through and how much they take the game on and how, you know, eager everyone is to learn as well. So I'm enjoying that. I'm enjoying being able to have those different conversations with younger guys who, when I started my career, probably weren't even in high school.
2: Tom Latham and Kane Williamson are the only names remaining from the side when Nicholls made his test debut a decade ago. I'm Richard Wayne. That's Newstalk ZB News and Sport with Fisher Funds, investing in New Zealand for over 25 years. 4:05. Heather Duplessis-Allen is next.
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6: Ski Travel Expo, Akarana Yacht Club this Sunday from 10 a.m. Southern Motorway southbound heavy, Simon Street to Princes, then moderate to heavy through to Drury. City Bonus heavy, Mount Wellington to Green Lane. It's a heavy on the southwest and southbound from Mahunga, northbound moderate to heavy, Pihanui to Nielsen. And heavy on the northwest and westbound St. Luke's to Pātaki. Be there, meet top ski resorts and win a ski holiday to Tamamu, Japan or Whistler, Canada. And that's traffic.
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0: 7 with My Food Bag, now offering foodie gifts and care packages for any occasion. A strong wind advisory for Monaco Harbour, northerly 20 to 30 knots. Tonight, it'll rise 25 to 40. Gale warning for Waitemata, Hauraki Gulf and Bremerhead to Cape Colville. Northeast 20, then northerly 25 to 40 this afternoon, and then tonight 35 up to 50. For Auckland, the high tide next up is at 9:15 and 3 o'clock tomorrow morning for Onehunga. Cloudy with the odd shower for Auckland, then rain tonight, possibly heavy. Gale nor'easterlies tonight, gusting 110 k's. Overnight, the low 15. Right now in Auckland, we've got 19 degrees.
1: 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It's Heather Duplessy-Allen Drive with One New Zealand. 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
2: Hey, good afternoon. Welcome to the show. Coming up today, Mikey Sherman has just announced she's resigned from TVNZ. We're going to get you across that. Rod Drury has given back the Kiwi Bank New Zealander of the Year award this afternoon. We'll get reaction from one of the women who's accused him. And Auckland FC are playing their semi-final this week. Here's hoping there's not another penalty shootout. We'll speak to the chief executive.
1: Heather Duplessy-Allen.
2: Now, look, I wouldn't stress out too much about Chris Luxon telling Kerry this morning that National wants to lift the age of the pension as soon as they get back in government after November, because it's not going to happen. Winston Peters is not going to let them do this. Winston Peters has been as solid as a rock on the pension over the years, and from what I hear, nothing has changed. He will not agree to move the pension age, which of course leaves National another option, which is that they could reach across the aisle to Labour for some support to get around Winston. But Labour's not going to support this idea either, because Chris Hipkins said just as recently as November, it would be very, very unfair on some workers to raise it. In which case, you may well be wondering, why would Chris Luxon and Nicola Willis keep on dropping hints like they do and keep on raising expectations about their pension age policy when it really will never actually become law? Because it's a charade, isn't it? It is a charade that is designed to make them look like they are good stewards of the country's finances, with all the plans to make the big changes necessary to get us out of our structural deficit, when really they are not going to do that. And when this doesn't happen after November, which it won't, they will be exactly where they are right now. And what is that? Spending more money than Grant Robertson, taking on more debt than Grant Robertson, not cutting any real spending, just like Grant Robertson. So in one way, I suppose there is some reason to celebrate, because we will escape yet another election without the pension being touched. Thank the good Lord for that. But it is being used to make some people look like they mean some real business with our finances, when everything tells us they don't.
1: Heather Duplessy-Allen.
2: Winston Peters is with us, by the way, after 5 o'clock, and you can get stuck into that if you want to as well. 9292 is the text number. Standard text fees apply. What? That's not even a word. Anyway, let's talk about another political party. This is the opportunity. Well, actually, forgive me. It's not called the Opportunity Party. It's not called Top anymore. It's just called Opportunity. They've announced a suite of policies, including the citizen's income, which is basically a policy in which they want to give $19,400 to every adult in this country tax-free. The leader is Q Lei Wong, who goes by the name Q. Hi, Q.
3: Hello. Okay. Thanks for having me.
2: You're more than welcome. Listen, what is your thoughts on the pension age?
3: So what we would like to see over time is a move towards means testing. We would prefer that over raising the age, and we think we can get there if we introduce a compulsory KiwiSaver. Obviously, it's hard for retirees today who haven't had that opportunity to have that compulsory saving, so it takes some time to get there. But the longer we wait, the longer it's going to take, and we already know that it's going to be unaffordable in the next decade, so we really need to make some calls on this.
2: Do you accept that there's urgency to start dealing with the pension age, but there will be people who do not have sufficient KiwiSaver built up, so there will be a generation or two of people who really suffer?
3: Well, our goal is not to start means testing until we do have a generation of Kiwis who can retire with compulsory savings. So we would introduce the citizen's income and maintain superannuation at the same level as it is now. So nobody would be receiving any less. But say in 10, 20 years' time, when you do have people that are retiring that have had that compulsory savings opportunity, we could start means testing over 65s at that point.
2: Okay, how are you going to pay for the citizen's income? How much is it going to cost?
3: So we have costed this out. The citizen's income side costs about $24 billion, but we think we can raise $28 billion in land value tax. So there's actually
2: annually,
3: so that's a $4 billion a year surplus, actually, which could be used to pay down

0: debt or pay for some of our other policies that we want to see enacted.
1: Yeah, but hang on, how
0: this is
1: long
0: a
1: is it
0: major
1: going to
0: shakeup.
1: take? How long is it going to take for you to hit the $28 billion from the land tax?
0: Yeah, so this we've put out an implementation plan, which would be
1: Yeah.
0: over 10 years. It could be done faster, but we've tried to be as pragmatic and fair as possible to minimise any impact on property market prices, rent prices, other distortions in the market over 10 years. Potentially, it could be done faster, but we've got a balance there between making big, bold change and also being fair to the people that have existed in this system for decades.
1: Do you accept that you run the risk of turning us even more than we already are into a country of bludgers if everybody just gets 20 grand for free and can sit on their bums?
0: So I think there's multiple things here. Studies overseas of UBIs have shown that it doesn't actually increase unemployment. It doesn't always increase employment, but what it does do is mean that people find jobs that are actually more meaningful for them, or spend time more on training and upskilling,
1: In which
0: and
1: countries
0: getting
1: have
0: out
1: these
0: into.
1: studies been done?
0: There's been them in Finland, Ireland, the US, India. Ireland has recently made permanent a UBI for creatives and artists, recognizing the role that they play in society,
1: Who has?
0: and
1: Sorry, who was
0: that
1: that?
0: Ireland.
1: Oh, yeah.
0: Yep. India has a UBI for women, recognizing the unpaid role that they play in our
1: Yeah, but I mean,
0: society.
1: goodness, that'll be a
0: So it has
1: pittance,
0: certainly. Well,
1: won't
0: it's
1: it?
0: it's relative to the cost of living, and even in New Zealand, we're not proposing enough really for anyone to live a comfortable life. $19,000 a year won't cover everything you need, so there's still an incentive there to get out and work, to build a life, and actually we think that by giving people dignity and trusting them to make those decisions, that sets them up for success much better than our current system.
1: Okay, now Q, it seems to me that you're, because I've had this debate. I had a bunch of people who are huge fans of the Opportunities Party trying to convince me that you guys are going to get in at the election. And so I've spent a bit of time thinking about being basically having this being brainwashed by these people. It seems to me that your greatest chance of getting in is actually with disaffected Labour and Green voters, right? Labour Party voters who realise their party is useless and actually doesn't have a backbone. Green Party voters who realise their party is full of very weird people. Those people may peel off and come to you. Is that how you see it?
0: Yes, and I think there are disaffected national voters who really care about responsible economic management, but also really care about the environment and are quite appalled at some of the actions that have happened over the last couple of years in, under this government with regards to fisheries and climate legislation. So we are certainly seeing people from across the political spectrum coming to Opportunity.
1: Brilliant. Q, it's good to talk to you. Thank you very much and good luck with the campaign. That's Q Lei Wong, who is the opportunity leader, or just, I suppose, opportunity leader. I don't know. I don't know about this name. It's very confusing. It's all, if you don't know whether you should put a V in the front of something, it's just an own goal, isn't it? Mikey Sherman has resigned from TVNZ. She's put out a statement. This is her statement. From my own perspective and for context, my comment was made in response. This is the F word comment, the homophobic slur to Lloyd Burr. My comment was made in response to deeply personal and inappropriate remarks made to me that evening. This does not excuse my actions. I took responsibility for that a year ago. It is merely to help others understand why I reacted in the way that I did. The level of scrutiny on me this past week has been unprecedented, and this has placed enormous pressure on me. My role has become untenable, and so I am finishing up with TVNZ today. I wish the team well. Now, I know that we technically have to say that she resigned because she has been allowed to resign, but be under no illusion. Like, this is one of those ones where they go, if you don't walk, we'll push you. So it's kind of like you're allowed to resign or we're going to fire you situation. And I would suspect that there is a payout involved here. Just having a punt at how these things work. She was pretty well lawyered up. Rumours going around it was Linda Clark, and they were pretty well lawyered up at TVNZ, and the meeting happened on Monday, or at least the first of the meetings happened on Monday. To be honest, we were expecting this announcement as early as Tuesday, so I am not at all surprised. I mean, I would have left it to Friday as well. They've done it on Friday, so it basically gets washed away with the week. Everybody's out on the drinky poos this weekend and doesn't really register it. But yeah, anyway, we'll have a chat to Shane Currie. Barry Soper will be with us on this in half an hour's time, obviously, and Shane Currie, the New Zealand Herald's media insider writer and, veteran journalist, will be with us after 16 past 4.
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1: Heather, what time is Winston on? I need to know when I should turn my radio off because I just can't tolerate your daily dose of drooling over him. Colin.
11: He's on at 5 o'clock. And I'm not going to lie, I don't drool over Winston all the time, but I'm going to drool over him this time because he is literally the thing that is standing in the way of me losing my at least part of my pension when I come to retire. So, I mean, I feel like the drooling is somewhat warranted in this case, don't you think? 19 past four.
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1: Piney, weekend sport Heather. Host is with us. Piney, is it sold out for the Crusaders and the Blues?
13: Well, I think it's close to sold out, and that's no surprise, is it? It's still a brand new stadium. We had we had Super Round there, and they completely sold it out that night. I actually haven't seen the latest figures on this, but I'd be astounded if they didn't get 25,000 in there tonight to watch Crusaders against the Blues. Apparently, the horses are back.
1: Yes, Heather, mate.
13: Did you see that? The horses are back.
1: I knew this last week. I said this on the show last week. Everybody knew this was happening. How did they stuff this up so badly?
13: I don't know. Or even if they did stuff it up, maybe they were always coming back for this game. They just thought, you know, Super Round might be a bit too much to handle. I don't know. But
1: And also, you're completely forgetting what happened. No, remember, Colin was on the show, and Colin was like, we can't do the horses. Horses are not going to happen. Now the horses are going to happen. And Colin said, this is Colin Mansbridge, he said, it's just not enough space around the field. So what did they do? Make more space?
13: I don't know, and he always tells the truth, Colin Mansbridge. That's the thing. So, yeah, I don't know. No, so I'm serious. He's one of the more honest.
1: It's
13: you
1: really
13: know, be terrible poker player.
1: Yeah, is it hard to know when you are being honest or sarcastic?
13: No, I'm not being sarcastic. No, I like Colin Mansbridge, and I wonder how we've got to the point where there were no horses and now there are horses. Anyway, maybe that's a question for another
1: day. Does the AFC go to penalty shootout?
13: Oh, well, it can't tomorrow night. It can next Friday.
1: So Why can't it tomorrow night?
13: Because it's a two-legged affair. So there's a home leg and an away leg. So at full-time tomorrow night, Heather, it's effectively half-time. So if it's level at full-time next week, then there could be penalties. But no penalties tomorrow night. You know, last week it was just amazing drama, wasn't it? But no, we don't have to worry about that tomorrow night. 90 minutes, then they take that score, pick it up, drop it down in Adelaide, and then carry on.
1: Good stuff. Well, I mean, I don't know. That doesn't sound like the best way to play. Because, I mean, what I'm worried about is that we don't get a full house in Auckland.
13: Well, I mean, I know you're talking to Nick Becker in an hour or so, or just over an hour, and I think he'll tell you that they've done everything they can to ensure a much bigger crowd this week in terms of ticket prices. Yeah, that's the main thing. They've dropped the prices in a

0: has been incredibly unfair on anybody. I can think of other press gallery journalists, like quite a lot of them, who have actually been unfair, but I wouldn't say that of her. And to be fair to her, this is, I think this might be unprecedented. I think it might be, I think that knowing this level of detail of something that a political editor has been involved in while they're a political editor, and the number of media openly commenting about it and writing about it, I think in her position that probably is unprecedented. Correct me if I'm wrong, 422.
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2: 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Southern Motorway southbound heavy, Khyber Pass to Highbrook, then moderate to heavy to Drury. Citybound heavy, Mount Wellington to Green Lane. Northern northbound heavy, Current Street to Northcote Road, then moderate to heavy, Otaha Valley to Silverdale. And the northwestern heavy westbound St. Luke's to Pātiki. Mercedes-Benz Botany offers 1.9% finance. 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
0: Heather, what about Mikey Sherman interviewing Miles Hurrell? Yeah, well, I mean, it wasn't like she was hounding him out of his job. That was dumb. That was poor judgment. But that wasn't. I've seen worse. I've seen far worse. And I think Miles would have just brushed that one off and got on the plane and thought that was dumb. 4:25. Now it's all happening today, as often is the case on a Friday afternoon. Rod Drury has now also announced that he's giving back his Kiwibank New Zealander of the Year award. He says, "I've informed the New Zealander of the Year Awards office that I'm returning my award. While I completely reject the allegations about me, I do not want the current situation to undermine the integrity of the awards or place further pressure on a great organisation before the relevant investigations and proper processes have been completed. The awards office should not be put in the position of having to deal with matters that do not involve them while those processes are underway." We're going to have a chat to the first woman, actually, who made the allegations against him, Ali Naylor, who'll be with us after 5 o'clock. Just really quickly, while we're still kind of on the subject of sport, on the appointment of Steve Lancaster to the job of the boss of NZR yesterday, Gregor Poole has written a piece for the Herald on this, and it is brutal. He says, "For the third successive time, NZR has appointed a chief executive whose rugby grounding belief systems and world view of the world is forged at the Crusaders. And for the third successive time, NZR has appointed a chief executive with no experience managing large, complex organisations or someone who has operated much outside of sports administration." He says what we already knew, which was they didn't actually want Steve Lancaster. They wanted Tom Harrison, who runs Six Nations. But apparently Tom Harrison didn't like the expectation that he would have to show his face in club rooms around New Zealand and be a visible presence around the grassroots game, because he wanted to live in Australia and only fly in and fly out of New Zealand. He wanted also, as for pay.

0: He wanted $1.5 million, and they were only offering about 1.1 max. Then they started, when Tom turned them down, they started looking, rethinking their options. They started looking at bosses of corporates who maybe wanted to get out of the corporate world, maybe wanted a bit of a different change. The names that kept coming up, says Gregor Paul, were former Air New Zealand CEO Greg Foran, former Fonterra CEO Miles Hurrell, current One New Zealand CEO Jason Paris, and current Xero CEO Sukhinder Singh Cassidy. Apart from Sukhinder, I'd heard all those names as well. None of that obviously happened. They appointed Steve, who was the guy who was filling into the job, which I feel kind of sorry for him, because he should be celebrating this weekend, not going, oh, everybody knows I'm the plan B guy. Anyway, we'll talk to the Sports Huddle when they're with us after 5:30. News is next.
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10: It's 4:30. I'm Raylene Ramsey. Heavy rain is hitting parts of the South Island. Motorists are being warned to take extra care on the roads. Met Service has issued orange heavy rain warnings for the entire west coast, as far north as the Nelson-Marlborough region, until later tonight. Meteorologist Lewis Ferris says the top of the South Island's been battered in the past 24 hours. TVNZ political editor Mikey Sherman has announced her departure from the broadcaster following a series of turbulent weeks. She was recently issued a five-day suspension from Parliament after breaching parliamentary press gallery rules and made headlines for an alleged slur directed at a reporter last year. She says her role has become untenable. Housing market conditions still favour first home buyers. They accounted for 27.5% of all sales in the first quarter of the year, according to the latest Cotality and Westpac report. Cotality NZ Chief Property Economist Kelvin Davidson says people can now get in on a reduced deposit.
11: The banks have money to lend, and the Reserve Bank rules allow them to get in without 20% deposits.
10: Emirates has announced a record profit, remaining the most profitable airline in the world. Their profit $6.6 billion before tax for its 2025-26 financial year, the equivalent to around $11 billion New Zealand dollars. This is up 7% on the year before. In sport, the New Zealand Breakers are reportedly

0: to sign the current Canada national men's team coach Gordon Herbert as their next head coach. New Zealand Rugby's new boss Steve Lancaster wants the sports decision makers to shine a light on the club game, saying the grassroots is the base of the code. All Black star Geordie Barrett's hailing the strength of the local Charles Tour after missing the cut on his first professional outing at the Taranaki Open. That is Newstalk ZB News and Sport with One New Zealand and the power of satellite mobile. It's now 4:32. Heather Duplessis-Allen is next.
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2: Enjoy sweet, crisp New Zealand grown persimmons in season now. Southern Motorway southbound heavy, Simon Street to Mount Wellington, then a moderate to heavy to Drury, citybound heavy, Mount Wellington to Green Lane. Southwest and southbound heavy patch at Hillsborough, then heavy from Onehunga, northbound heavy at Pihanui, then again Bader to Coronation. In the northwest and heavy westbound, St Luke's to Pātiki. Get into NZ Persimmons now. Follow 5aday.nz for recipes and giveaways. Time saver traffic.
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0: But Barry Soper will be with us in 10 minutes' time, and he'll cover off Mikey Sherman, having worked in the gallery a fair amount. And Winston Peters, New Zealand First Leader, will talk us through what he's planning to do, how he's planning to kill the National Party's plan to lift the age of the pension. For David Attenborough's 100th birthday, they have named a parasitic wasp for him. Not just a wasp, but a parasitic wasp. If you had turned 100 years old and you were as famous as David Attenborough, wouldn't you want something just... It doesn't even have to be physically bigger, but I would want something physically bigger, but something a bit cooler than a parasitic wasp to be named after you. I mean, I think actually the man is famous enough that I reckon we could think about some Trumpian renaming. Like, you know, he could pick any of them, eh? He could walk into the bush, go, that's a giraffe. Yeah, that name that after me. Okay, you're David Attenborough. We're doing it. But no, it's a wasp. 24 away from 5.
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0: The US and Iran have been fighting in the Strait of Hormuz again. Three American destroyers have exchanged fire with Iranian drones and small boats. Both the Americans and the Iranians say the other side fired first. Here's Trump.
2: They trifled with us today. We blew them away. They trifled. I call that a trifle. I'll let you know when there's no ceasefire. You won't have to know. If there's no ceasefire, you're not going to have to know. You're just going to have to look at one big

0: smell coming out of Iran.
1: Now, two of the ISIS brides that returned to Aussie have been remanded in custody. They are facing charges related to enslaving at least one Yazidi person during their time with ISIS. Here's the president of the Yazidi Youth Association of Australia.
2: The crimes committed were against my community were, you know, heinous crimes from sexual slavery, from sexual harassment, abuse, torture, killing.
1: I'll get you across some more of the detail on that. And finally, an EMT instructor in Wisconsin has suffered a heart attack while teaching his students how to recognise the signs of a heart attack. At first, the students thought, this is really good, or maybe this is a prank, or is it a very extreme practical test? But then they realised it was for real, and so they called the ambulance and they took turns administering CPR, and the ambulance arrived in minutes and the instructor had made a full recovery.
3: International correspondence with NZI Insurance. Peace of mind for New Zealand business.
1: Full pass marks for every single one of them. Dan Mitchinson, US correspondence with us. Hello, Dan.
4: Hello, Heather.
1: All right, give me an update on what is going on with Iran. We're still in a ceasefire situation, are we?
4: Yeah, we still are. It's still in effect. The president said that earlier to ABC News, and he said this was just, and this is a quote, just a love tap. So the U.S. Military Central Command said it carried out this defensive strike on some Iranian assets. They said it was unprovoked. Both sides are going back and forth at this point. This is kind of casting a bigger doubt, I guess, on the ceasefire that had kind of held for the most part for the last month. But, you know, President Trump says, hey, you know, it is intact. And again, as you just heard in the World Wires, if it's not, we're going to see a glow from Iran.
1: Now, did you see the little crystal football that Marco gave the Vatican?
4: I did.
1: Is it
4: but
1: any
4: he's
1: good?
4: Like you said, what he said? No, he said, "What do you give the man who has everything?" And you know, the Pope gave him, I believe it was a pen made out of olive wood. But yeah, that it was kind of a tiny sort of football shaped thing. Listen, it wasn't very impressive. I mean, I would have thought there could have been something a little more creative you could have given to the Pope. I mean, he had a chance to meet with him today for about 45 minutes. It was the first time that we had sort of the head of the Catholic Church and somebody from the Trump cabinet meeting together in a year. And they said there was a lot to talk about, you know, humanitarian aid for Cuba, concerns over religious freedom around the world. Of course, what's going on in Iran right now. And it was a little tense. I mean, if you looked at the body language and some of the pictures right now, and that's not a surprise after what the president said last month, who said, you know, I don't think this Pope is doing a very good job.
1: Yeah. Do you think? And I mean, but the Pope seems to me to be a savvy enough guy to look at Marco and realize it's not Marco's fault. You know, he can't be blamed for what Donald's saying.
4: I think so. And then, you know, after he had his 45 minutes with the pontiff, he you know, went in and did some backroom talks as well. So I'm sure there's, you know, some more stuff that's going to be coming out of this. But yeah, this is a Pope who is who is speaking out about things that we have never heard another pontiff really speak publicly about.
1: Do you agree that because I've had this fight with Ants. Now, you know, Ants is a Catholic, right? So he follows what's going on with the Pope. Uh-huh. And Ants says to me, no, Pope Leo is just he's. Fairly stock standard for a pope. It's just traditional for popes to rail against wars. But I feel like this guy's taken it up a level. What do you think?
4: I think he has too. I mean, they have a very good way in their sermons of giving analogies without actually, you know, coming right out and naming names and saying things. But I think this Pope is sort of taking more of a hardline stance on that.
1: Yeah.
4: And taking it up, like you said, at the next level.
1: Yeah, I agree. Okay, Dan, thanks very much, man. Look after yourself. Enjoy your weekend. This Dan Mitchinson, US correspondent. Do you know what? I am so sick of Ants trying to beat me on his Catholic knowledge that I went to Mass on Sunday. I went to, because Tim Wilson, as you know, regular guy on the show, massive Catholic. He's been hassling me. He's been hassling me to go to Mass. So I went to Mass one time and it was not that bad. And so then he was hassling me some more. And I said, I can't come to Mass now, Tim, I can't come because the baby sleeps in the morning. She's small. But then the baby stopped sleeping in the morning and Tim was onto it. And he was like, what are you doing? What are you doing this Sunday? What are you doing next Sunday? What are you doing? I was like, Lord above, I'm going to go to Mass. Anyway, so I did. But then I broke, Ants, this is going to freak you out. Then I took communion, but I'm not baptized into the Catholic Church, and all the Catholics in my life are furious with me. Because the husband's a Catholic, he was furious. One of my best friends is a Catholic. She actually had to apologize to me afterwards for how angry she was with me.

0: about this discussion. Tim and the husband had a discussion afterwards and said they're going to have a discussion with me about the fact that I'm not allowed to do this.
1: So you'll definitely be back, is what you're saying.
0: Hard out.
1: You feel very welcomed on your first experience. Because everyone's being really nice and welcoming.
0: They're really making it easy to become a Catholic across the Tiber.
1: Really making you want to come back. Yes.
0: Yeah. But what I didn't realise, so I was brought up in a happy clap situation, right? But the happy claps have a lot of alcoholics in the church. So when they give you communion, you might not know this, they don't give you actual wine. They give you grape juice because they don't want to set all the alcoholics off again, because the alcoholic goes to church, has communion, and next minute they're drinking again. So anyway, when I went and took the Catholic communion, it was a shock to me. These people are drinking real wine at 10 in the morning. It was fantastic.
1: Once a week, every week. Yeah, great. Yeah,
0: definitely going back. 17 away from 5. Heather Duplessy Allen. Heather, did Mikey Sherman get a payout, and is this good news for democracy and accountability? Of course she got a payout. Of course she did. Had to make it go away. Is it good for accountability and democracy? Well, I mean, look, don't forget, TVNZ is a business, right? It is not. It's not sucking your taxpayer dollars. It's a proper corporate. Corporates do this, and then TVNZ is doing it. But while we're on the subject, lots of texts coming through as to who could possibly take over. And the rumour going around, oh, Lord, am I going? I'm not going to do myself any favours, am I? But I'm not. Is it an employment problem? No, I'm not employed there. But are they going to hate me? Yes, they're going to hate me. Then my budget's going to be weird for me anyway. So I've heard that they're trying to poach Jenna from Stuff/TV3. What's her surname? Jenna Lynch. Not bad. Not a bad choice. The other alternative that they've got is Jason Walls. Now, Jason, who used to be our poll ed here at ZB, has, of course, he's moved up to Auckland and he's working for TVNZ. So they've already got somebody in the stable who works for TVNZ, who actually does know his way around the press gallery. So they could pop him in there, even just on an interim basis, because you can't make Benedict the political editor for, like, a myriad reasons, right? But including recent bias issues. So so now you're thinking about, okay, you've got Jenna over there, she's already down there, she works for the opposition, she's not half bad. Jason's up here, he's not half bad. You could even put him in just temporary basis. But you know, I would go for Katie Bradford, because Katie Bradford works for us now, so my bosses aren't going to love me saying this, but that girl has had amazing political instincts from the day dot. She's worked in that gallery office. She knows her way from front to back. I don't know that she wants to move to Wellington, but I reckon she'd be awesome. 16 away from 5.
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5: Winston Peters is going to be with us on National Super Age Plan. After 5 o'clock, it's 13 away from 5, and Barry Soper, Senior Political Correspondent, with us. Hello, Barry.
6: Good afternoon, Heather. And I've got to say, if you want to go to Mass tomorrow, you should go to confession first, although you haven't taken your first confession either. So it's going to be very difficult for you. And when you beckoned me to go up to receive
5: the communion,
6: receive the Holy Eucharist, as we say in the Catholic Church. In fact, I couldn't believe it that you followed me. And when you asked the bearer...
5: Okay, that's good, but literally what we're doing right now is we're creating another Irish situation, aren't we? Like, next minute, it's guns adorn.
6: When you asked the bearer of the chalice after having received the Holy Eucharist for a double up, I thought, honestly, this woman
5: is
6: not
5: what I actually did, though. You didn't know this.
6: And by the way, and Katie Bradford, I've got to say, you said she's got amazing instincts. She's got them, Heather, because she used to work for me in the Parliamentary Press Gallery.
5: Hey, did you know, though, when I went to get the communion, I said to the guy, I don't know how to do this. Do you give it to me or do I take the cup myself? And then I made him give it to me. Like, I didn't.
6: We used to receive it on our tongue in our days, and we could never bite it. We weren't allowed to bite it because we were told it would bleed.
5: Yeah, I crunched that wafer. Anyway, I did a lot of things wrong for the Catholics. Okay, anyway, listen. Mikey didn't resign. Mikey she was politely told to resign or she will be fired, right?
6: Absolutely. Yeah. And, you know, I mean... I really like Mikey Sherman personally because I know her quite well, having worked in the gallery with her. But she's got form. And, you know, you can't get away doing stuff around the place that she did. Like, certainly the abuse of Lloyd Burr. We don't know what the exchange was, and she seemed to suggest that there was a pretty nasty exchange between the pair because we haven't heard from old Lloyd Burr yet, but probably not likely to either. But it's a sad way to end a career. I mean, you know, to be the political editor of TVNZ is a fairly esteemed job, particularly in the gallery. Mm. And for it to end this way is, I think, quite sad for her, and I hope she does well in the future.
5: Yeah.
6: And maybe calms down a bit.
5: Oh, but I mean, to be fair, like, you're talking about it like she'll never get another job. She's capable. She will get another job.
6: Oh, yeah, and she's got a good background in Māori, of course, and there's plenty of opportunities,
5: I'd say. Yeah. Hey, listen, so Chris Luxon on Kerry, did you think he did a good job?
6: Yes, I did. I mean, I watched it. I found it quite interesting. You know, the most interesting aspect of it was, and it's something that I've talked about with Luxon, is that, look, he's only been in Parliament since 2020, so 6 years coming up in Parliament, not a long time. Nobody would ever expect to be the Prime Minister in such a short time. Being a CEO, entering the place, that was a big transition for him to make. So today he discussed on Kerry's show how difficult the transition from corporate chief to Prime Minister's been. again?
7: I feel like I was really good at playing rugby and now I've had to come and play soccer. Do you know what I mean? They're actually different games. But there are things, Wendy, that are common to both of them, as you'd understand. Actually, how do you get the best out of the talent that you've got and the team that you've got? And that is about putting the right people on the right assignment at the right time with enough clarity, but also support, but also challenge at times as well. And I think I've, you know, that skill set has actually been very useful coming into this job. The bit that's challenging is obviously everything you're doing is in front of the public and the media all the time. You make mistakes in front of the media, you don't get it right all the time, you don't express yourself perfectly, in my case, in sound bites, and I promise you I probably will carry on expressing myself imperfectly going forward as well, and I apologise for that up front. But I think at this time, you know, actually someone who understands the economy and commercials, as hard as that is, as frustrating as it is for everybody, is actually what New Zealand needs right now.
6: Now, before you climb into Chris and say that he thought he was being interviewed by Wendy and not Kerry Woodham, and it wasn't a markup, it was actually a caller called Wendy.
5: Oh, now, do you know what? I was actually thinking how likeable and relatable he is at times.
6: Yes.
5: And how he really struggles to get that across, doesn't he? Like, yep. For him like that, you like the guy.
6: I've often said, you know, you only have to go out on the road with Chris Luxon and see him relate to people. And honestly, genuinely relates very well to people, and people actually like him. I don't know whether I've told you the story, but one Herald photographer told me he is carrying a heavy tripod for a camera, and he was photographing Luxon

0: the tripod for him across some paddocks. Now, you know, you wouldn't see that of most prime ministers, but, you know, Luxon's like that. He digs in and, you know, as a person, I think he's a, you know, he's a good person as a prime minister. It's for others to judge.
1: Okay, Barry, thanks very much. We didn't get onto the superannuation, but it's okay because we'll be talking with Winston about that when he's with us after five. Barry Soper, senior political correspondent, and we'll wrap the political week that was with Barry at 6:15. It's 8 away from 5.
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3: So travel island time sale on now. Southern Motorway slow southbound, Khyber Pass to Mount Wellington, then moderate to heavy to Drury. Citybound is heavy Mount Wellington to Green Lane. Southwestern southbound heavy at Hillsborough, then again from Orihunga, northbound heavy at Pihanui, and then again from Bayda to Coronation, and Pihanui Road itself, heavy motorway bound from Tom Pierce. Turn on Tahiti time with House of Travel. Hot deals, limited time, book today. Time saver traffic.
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0: 7 New Zealanders of working age for every person aged 65 or older. Today there are 4, and by 2065 there will only be 2. That burden on our taxpayers is increasing significantly.
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2: Heather, regarding Luxon, my brother, who is often very critical of the Nats, went to a meeting with Luxon a couple of weeks ago and said he was thoroughly likeable, comes across as totally honest, very keen to get the best for New Zealand, so different than when facing the media. Jan, thank you. Oh yeah, you're loving my thoughts on Katie Bradford. Heather, Katie Bradford should have got the job in the first place. She's excellent. I could not agree with you more, John, actually, when I think back to that time. Heather, totally agree with you on Katie Bradford, professional, relatable. Heather, Katie Bradford would be my pick. That is if she wants to come back to TV. Heather, Katie Bradford would be a good call, even if her mum was a protester and a radical lefty, as Trump would say. Do you know what? Somebody pointed this out to me the other day. They were like, Katie can't get the job because of Sue. And I was like, do you know, it's never even occurred to me that that might be a problem. That is how professional Katie is. Plus, also, she should have been working for the infrastructure people. So they're all right wing, aren't they? It's all about infrastructure and building and money and stuff. So that probably balances it out, doesn't it? Now, 4 away from 5, ISIS brides, a bunch of them have come back to Australia. A bail application for one of them kind of lays out, well, in her opinion, lays out why she's not a threat and she shouldn't be in custody. But it also tells the story. So this one is 32. She's come back with her 9-year-old son to Sydney. She says she was with her husband in Turkey and Syria and he died in a car accident, as opposed to being an ISIS fighter and being killed in a war. She ended up in a camp, no explanation for how that happened. Says she couldn't come back, couldn't talk to anyone, under constant surveillance by ISIS, and was there 10 years. Wants to come back and complete her nursing degree and get medical assistance for her kidney problem in Australia and then be a role model to her son. Her son is with wider family in Sydney while she's in custody. She's been charged with entering a prohibited area and being a member of a terrorist organisation, with both offences carrying a maximum penalty of 10 years imprisonment. And federal police say they're pretty sure she went there to be with her husband, and it's not as innocent as she's claiming. Anyway, there's another couple in Melbourne who've also been arrested and will be charged with basically keeping slaves while they were over there. The mob that turned out to greet them at the... I'll tell you what, we'll talk about this in a minute, about the mob that turned up to greet them at the airport, because that's interesting. Winston Peters is going to be with us next and give us an indication as to how much he doesn't love the Nats wanting to raise the age of the pension. News Talk ZB.
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1: 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Giving it to you straight on Heather Duplessis-Allen Drive with One New Zealand. 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
8: It's 5 o'clock. I'm Raylene Ramsey. The retirement age will go up if National regains power.

0: power. National's campaigning on the plan and wants it across the line as soon as possible. Prime Minister Chris Luxon says he wants the age to increase from 65 to 67 and other parties' agreement.
1: We'll go to the election with another election policy around superannuation and lifting the retirement age for sure.
0: New Zealand First and Labour disagree with increasing the super age, although Labour says it's open to a conversation around potential means testing. The Opportunity Party wants to give every New Zealander $340 a week tax-free, but isn't worried this would increase unemployment. The party released its tax policy today, promising to pay for the citizens' income with a 1.75% annual land value tax. The tax would generate roughly $28 billion. The citizens' income would cost $24 billion. Leader Kule Wong told Heather du Plessis Allen the income would help people pay for the basics.
2: $19,000 a year won't cover everything you need, so there's still an incentive there to get out and work. And actually, we think that by giving people dignity and trusting them to make those decisions, that sets them up for success.
0: Sir Rod Drury has given back his New Zealander of the Year award after misconduct allegations made by a former staffer. Stuff reports junior Xero employee Ali Naylor first raised concerns about inappropriate behaviour by the then Xero boss in 2016. There was an internal investigation in 2017. Jacob Jones reports.
3: The Xero founder denies any allegation of wrongdoing and says he had a limited consensual relationship with her. Kiwi Bank, which runs the awards, says it won't be re-awarded to anyone else. It says the awards exist to celebrate New Zealand and any matter that undermines that is not consistent with its expectations.
0: Questions about the children of three Australian ISIS brides now back in Australia. The women travelled with their partners to the Middle East to link up with Islamic State more than a decade ago. Sky News correspondent Cameron Redden says the kids face a tough time readjusting.
4: As those children grow up, they might not be subject to lifelong maintenance or monitoring, I should say, but very likely they will be monitored and watched closely as they progress through to adulthood in Australia.
0: Warnings for motorists tonight as parts of the South Island are hit by rough weather. A warning has been issued for State Highway 6 at Lower Buller Gorge between Ngangahua and the intersection with State Highway 67. The Transport Agency says people should also take extra care driving between Makarora and Haast and Reefton and Springs Junction. There are orange heavy rain warnings for the entire west coast. A Met Service principal scientist, Chris Brandolino, says that area has been dry, which may help.
5: I think that helps with the capacity in terms of the environment being able to take on that rainfall.
0: Tourism businesses are supporting a move to charge overseas tourists to visit certain sites. The government's newly announced bill would give more clarity to those wanting to use conservation land for business, research or charity. Tourism industry Aotearoa's Greg Thomas says he's confident visitors won't be put off.
6: It's very standard practice overseas, you know, for a lot of national parks to have some form of charging.
7: In News Talk ZB Sport, a major coup for the New Zealand Breakers if it comes off. The Auckland-based Aussie Basketball League outfit are reportedly set to sign the current Canada National Men's Team coach as the next Breakers head coach. And it gets better. Gordon Herbert won the last FIBA World Cup with Germany in 2023. The Oklahoma City Thunder have rolled to a 125-107 win over LeBron James' Los Angeles Lakers to take a 2-0 lead in their NBA Western Conference semi-final series. Game 3 is in LA on Sunday. Earlier in the East, the Detroit Pistons also went two games up over the Cleveland Cavaliers with a 107-97 win. Basketball coverage with BK's new veggie burger, a garden of goodness with a crisp vegetable patty. All Blacks star Geordie Barrett's hailing the strength of the local Charles Tour after missing the cut on his first professional outing at the Taranaki Open. The Hurricanes midfielder used Super Rugby Pacific's bye week for the Hurricanes as a chance to get out on the golf course with the pros. Barrett finished with a second round 16 over par 88 to go with his first round 4 over 76 in very windy conditions today.
8: Bit of a whirlwind on the pun, but yeah, it was... Yesterday felt pretty easy compared to today, but that's good. You find a bit of respect for these golfers who hack it every week, so it's a great challenge. I actually enjoyed it, believe it or not.
7: The field features the likes of Mark Brown, who's still on the course on his back nine and outright second, one shot behind Jack Meanhorse, who's in the clubhouse on five under. The Blues are hoping to avoid a slow start again tonight in their Super Rugby Pacific clash with the Crusaders at the new 1-0

0: New Zealand Stadium. The Auckland side beat troubled local rivals Moana Pacifica last weekend after struggling to find their groove in the first half. Blues first 5/8, Stephen Perofeta says they must act faster if things aren't going to plan.
1: We've got to constantly think about solutions, and whether that be in stoppages where we discuss options as to what's not working and what our plan is to move forward. Yeah, that's got to happen, certainly a lot earlier.
0: Kickoffs at 7:05, live commentary, News Talk ZB Sport and iHeartRadio. I'm Richard Wayne, that's News Talk ZB News and Sport with Fisher Funds, investing in New Zealand for over 25 years. It's 5:05. Heather du Plessis Allen is next.
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3: DNZ Comedy Fest with Best Foods Mayo is on now. Southern Motorway southbound heavy, Gillies Ave to East Tamaki, then moderate to heavy to Drury, and citybound heavy Mount Wellington to Green Lane. The southwestern southbound moderate to heavy from Hillsborough, northbound is heavy Beta to Coronation, and it's heavy in patches on the northwest and westbound between Spaghetti Junction and Pātiki. It's a laugh fest this May. Tickets at comedyfestival.nz. And that's time saver traffic.
4: News Talk ZB Weather Watch 24/7 with My Food Bag, now offering foodie gifts and care packages for any occasion. Strong wind advisory for Monaco Harbour, northerly 20 gusting 30 and then 25 to 40 tonight. There's a gale warning for Waitemata, Hauraki Gulf and Bream Head to Cape Colville. Nor'easter of 20, then northerly 25 to 40 this afternoon, but tonight 35 hitting up to 40, up to 50, I should say. Right, high tide, Auckland, 12:15 for Orihunga at 3:00 tomorrow morning. It'll be cloudy for Auckland tonight, the odd shower, then some rain, possibly heavy, and gale nor'easterlies gusting 110 k's. Overnight low 15, right now in Auckland, 19.
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5: Good afternoon. Chris Luxon says he wants to start lifting the pension age as soon as National gets back into government after the November election. He concedes, though, that he will need bipartisan support to make this happen. New Zealand First leader Winston Peters, who will almost certainly be part of that coalition, is with us now. Hi, Winston.
6: Hello.
5: He needs bipartisan support because you're not going to support it, are you?
6: Oh, look, Heather, isn't it a classic? I mean, Labor and National got a long record of attacking super, going way back to the surtax, and then its worst was 92 cents in the dollar for anybody's savings. And so where we go, here we go again. You know what they don't admit? That they're failing to run the economy properly. And as a consequence, we have got difficulty here, and that's simply as it is.
5: Right. Are you off the view?
6: Can I just say to you?
5: Please, sir.
6: It's only 5.2% of our GDP. Now, that's half of what other countries are struggling with.
5: Yeah.
6: And so, in the end of the day, let's confront the problem. The problem is we're not running the economy like we've done or should, and we should not be attacking the elderly, we should not be attacking the young, and please do not attack grandmother and grandfather's savings to try and disguise for a brief time your economic incompetence.
5: So are you, big words, Winston, are you saying that before they start cutting the pension, they should start cutting other wasteful spending?
6: Well, precisely.
5: But what?
6: Well, there's a whole host of spending that is a lot of enormous waste of money. I can show you the amount of time, money we're spending on sort of good projects, sort of nice to do, feel good projects, which have no value whatsoever.
5: Okay, but give me an example.
6: And can I just say to you, take, for example, our health situation.
5: Yeah.
6: We will never get on top of our health problems if we do not confront the fact that we have got a dietary problem in our country. And you've got all these people saying, we want to see Maori and Polynesians the same performance in terms of health as Europeans. Well, I'm afraid until we change and be honest with people about their dietary habits, we're not going to get a big change.
5: No, fair enough. But
6: we're just going to go on spending.
5: I've got an example.
6: And we could make massive savings there.
5: Okay, so I've got an example of wasteful spending that could be cut, which is the third year that we're paying for free for university students when they could pay for it themselves. And I said to Nicola Willis, why don't you cut that instead? And she said, Winston won't let me.
6: Oh, for goodness sake, can I just tell you straight up front? That is what we're going to do. Just like you say, and we're going to spend it on better spending.
5: But Winston, why didn't you say yes to her then? We've had two budgets and possibly a third where it's going to be spent.
6: Well, I'll give you a budget leak right here, right now. The answer is yes. Please don't believe people. I'm glad you've asked and you've checked it out with me. because it's not

0: true. We're going to reshape it and repurpose it for the trades and a whole lot of industries where we do need it, and where we're going to get a far better payback for our money,
1: okay.
0: And we'll pay far less money doing it.
1: Cool, I'm pleased
0: good
1: to hear
0: idea,
1: that.
0: Good idea, and we happen to agree with you.
1: You're welcome. There's more where that came from. What about we scrap the women's ministry?
0: Beg your pardon?
1: Scrap the women's ministry. That's nonsense.
0: Well, you know,
1: come on, again, Winston. Get some courage. Scrap these nonsense ministries.
0: Well, look, let me tell you, I know a little bit about this. The first women's minister was a man. I know how I've been ridiculous from day one. Please don't tell me that I don't know. I've lived through it all. Unlike a whole lot of people, I've only been around 5 minutes.
1: Oh, my gosh. You do the same thing as Barry Soper. The minute you get into a fight with him, you start talking about history. Now, okay, let's get this on the record. You know why?
0: Because people who repeat the people don't understand history repeat the mistakes of history. Don't you know that?
1: Well, but that's
0: Barry's
1: not a good,
0: right.
1: It's not a good argument, though, for why you won't scrap the women's ministry.
0: Well, I don't see it has any purpose because it's not helping women. It's like the retirement commissioner. What are they doing for retired people? Here comes this argument right now. Next question is, okay. What are you doing for retired people?
1: Okay, well, Winston, steal a bunch of Axe ideas and actually do the thing that they don't have the courage to do and start nuking these ridiculous ministries. It would save us millions.
0: Excuse me. The first thing the Axe fire did was set up a very expensive ministry, costing more than any other ministry.
1: Yeah.
0: Don't you know that?
1: Okay, listen, I need to get something on the record from you, okay? Number one, are you going to support National raising the pension age?
0: No, we're not going to do that because the fact of the matter is that 5.2% is highly affordable. What we're going to do is run a far more sound economy, and we're saying to the old parties, if you can't do that, hop out of the way, and another party will call New Zealand First, will do precisely that on means and sound ideas that go forward and do things. The second thing we're going to make sure is we look after the older, and we're the only ones who've ever defended them in the first place. And so if you're an old person out there listening to the show, even if you're driving as we speak, hundreds of thousands of you are having your futures threatened. Only one party's got a record, or have they helping you, and you're talking to it.
1: Are you going to, if they get clever and they go, okay, cool, we're not going to lift the age of the pension, but we're going to means test it, would you support that?
0: Utterly not. For goodness sake, where the one party stood out against it all this time and restored things to where they were after Labor, National and that sequence had attacked it. So why would we go back on our record of achievement?
1: Winston, it's good to talk to you. Have a lovely weekend. Winston Peters, New Zealand First Leader. Right. Rod Drury's given back his Kiwi Bank New Zealander of the Year award. We'll talk to the woman who came out first and accused him next. 5:13.
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2: Heather Winston is spot on about our health system. It actually is a dietary problem. It's the first time I've heard a politician be honest about that. Right, loads of texts coming in on Winston, so I'll get to them before the end of this half hour, 16 past five. Now, Xero founder Rod Drury has announced he's handed back his New Zealander of the Year award. Since Rod won the award, three women have come forward to accuse him of inappropriate behaviour when they were working for him. He denies the allegations. Xero has launched a review of how they handled these complaints. Now, Ali Naylor laid a formal complaint against Rod when she worked at Xero in 2017. Let's talk to her. Hi, Ali.
4: Hi, how are you?
2: I'm well, thank you. Did you want him to return this award?
4: Yes, I think that was initially the reason that I wanted to speak out, because it was very difficult to see him get knighted. But to then see this award, I just thought, wow, this is not the best New Zealander in there. And of the year, I just couldn't believe it. So, yeah, it's very good.
2: Does this wrap it up for you, or are you going to pursue this further?
4: I think for me at this stage, so I'm partaking in the Xero review, and really I think it's time for other women, if they feel so inclined, to come forward and share their experiences, because I'm just one of many. I've been speaking with many other women as well. So it's up for any other woman in their own time and in their own process to come forward and share their experiences as well.
2: How many more women are there out there who have allegations?
4: That have allegations? I mean, I guess that's ultimately a question for Mr. Drury.
2: How many have you spoken to?
4: I've spoken to at least another five. And everybody's going through their own process, because this particular topic is obviously deeply personal and can be deeply traumatic. So it's up for everybody in their own time to figure out what is a part of their healing journey.
2: Are any of the allegations that any of the women that you're speaking to more serious than the allegations we have already had?
4: Absolutely. My own allegations as well have not become fully to light, and they will do at some stage.
2: Why not,
4: with
2: Ali?
4: Paula Penfold at stuff, just because of the legal threshold and the police investigation as well. So what I can say is that it is a lot more serious than just someone trying to kiss you on the lips. And yeah, that's pretty much all I can go into at this stage.
2: Because do you accept, which has been my overriding feeling following this story, that the allegations so far from all three of you are very much at the low end of the scale, and in fact could be, like, some people could look at it and say, well, is this just the case of a guy who thinks that the girl wants to be kissed? Would you agree with that?
4: I wouldn't agree with that, but I do understand that perspective as well. And when it comes to these sorts of things, it's especially in the workplace, there's a lot of factors that come into play. And so, yeah, it's a very difficult topic to talk about. So, and even just going through the police process just recently, you know, is a very, very intense, like, re-traumatizing experience as well.
2: Is any of what you are talking to the police about criminal?
4: Yes.
2: All right, Ali, thanks very much. Appreciate it. Look after yourself. That's Ali Naylor, Rod Drury, complainant. And of course, as I said, he's handed back his award. Heather, absolutely without doubt, the retirement age needs to be raised to 67. Everyone said blah, blah, blah, blah, blah, whatever. Do you know what? Of course the retirement age needs to be raised to 67, but it's not going to be, because the Women's Ministry obviously needs to be cut.

0: but it's not going to be. And the diversity and equity ministries need to be cut because they don't do anything. They just write papers, but they're not going to be. And the third, even the third year free of university clearly needs to be cut because I paid for my own. Did you pay for your own? Yeah. So they could pay for their own. It needs to be cut. I don't know. Winnie made it sound like he's going to cut it. He's not cutting it. They're not cutting it. They're modifying it. They're just going to give the free university to trades or something else. That's money that could be saved. So a lot of things that obviously need to happen and aren't going to happen. So we all just have to suck it up, don't we? 5:21.
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2: At peak internet traffic times, New Zealand runs on fibre. In the Southern Motorway, southbound heavy, Hobson Street to Princes, then moderate to heavy to Drury, citybound heavy, Mount Wellington to Green Lane. Southwestern southbound heavy, Hillsborough to the airport link, then moderate to heavy from there, northbound is heavy, Massey to Coronation. And Pihanui Road, still fairly heavy motorway bound from Tom Pierce. Traffic jams should be contained to the roads and not your internet. Ask for fibre. And that's time saver traffic.
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3: Heather, Winston was in government for six of the last 9 years, so he is also to blame for the way the economy's been run. I know. We all know that. 5:23. Look, if it is not already obvious to you, the fact that Mikey Sherman has lost her job should now make it very obvious to you that the media, and especially the state broadcasters, the pair of them, are about to find out what it means to be not making the news, not reporting the news, but actually making the news, actually in the news, actually the news itself. Because just look at what's happened just this week, right? And this is just a sample of 1 week. This has been going on for ages. 1 week, Mikey Sherman's lost her job for poor behaviour in a minister's office. David Seymour, the ACT party leader, has taken an enormous crack at RNZ for hiring John Campbell, who's well known for voting left because he said so himself, and has even gone so far, this is Seymour, he's even gone so far as suggesting that the boss of RNZ should lose his job over this. And then the BSA, which is the equivalent of the head girl telling everybody off for bad jokes at the party, is being abolished. The politicians are coming for the media, and Mikey Sherman is an example of the politicians coming for the media, because the National Party lined her up, eh? They complained about her door-knocking Stuart Smith at night for 10 minutes, allegedly. They confirmed that she'd sworn at Nicola Willis's party in the office, which is really unusual that they did that confirmation, because Nicola actually broke the Chatham House rules that they so jealously guard themselves as MPs. Now, look, I feel sorry for Mikey for losing her job. That is a really big price to pay. But I do not feel sorry for the media in general for what is coming. We have had this coming. For years, we have collectively pushed a certain worldview through the framing of our stories, where we decide who is the victim, who is the bad guy, what words we use when we describe things as controversial to let you know that this thing is a bad thing, like the controversial Treaty Principles Bill. When we flip the angle, like a good government crime stat story into a bad gang news story for the government, like when Radio New Zealand, which is supposed to be impartial and balanced, more really than any other outlet in this country, chooses a man to front their flagship program who has been explicit about the fact that he votes for left-wing parties. We deserve what is coming to us in this election. We can't screw the scrum for years and not expect to become part of the on-field play. Now, I, for one, I'm not unhappy about what is about to happen. I think it is time for this to get sorted out. And if this election brings media bias into sharp relief and forces us all in the media to have a big, long and a think about what we've been doing, I don't think that's a bad thing.
2: Heather Duplessis Allen.
3: That ISIS bride I was telling you about just before 5 o'clock, she has been refused bail. So she will remain for now in the Silverwater Corrections Complex, which, I mean, what, you know, they don't keep you in custody. They don't keep you in custody for no reason, right? I think that's an indication of something, isn't it? Now, if you have been looking at what's going on in the supermarket shelves and thought, geez, what's going on here? Why is it that we're sending all our premium stuff overseas and we're bringing all this cheap stuff? You're not imagining it. We are doing it. Like the American butter is just one example of it. People have done the numbers on it. Yeah, I've got the numbers for you. Dog biscuits, mostly imported from Australia, Canada, China, are 87.6% cheaper than what we sell dog biscuits at the export price. You basically can say it's close to half the price, isn't it? Water with added flavouring is 25% cheaper when it's brought in from countries like the United States, 25% cheaper than the stuff that we're exporting. Jams and marmalades, 22% cheaper when it's imported, and it often is coming in from places like Chile and Poland. Imported wines are 25% cheaper than our stuff. Imported lollies and some chocolate, 37-38% cheaper when it's imported. Mostly it's coming from China and Australia. Sweet biscuits, 65%. Let's be fair, 64% cheaper when it's imported, and it's usually imported from Australia. And, you know, beef and lamb, obviously, a lot cheaper when it's coming in. So you're not imagining it. You're not imagining that we're sending all the good stuff away and eating the crappy stuff. We absolutely are. But if you don't like it, you have to be prepared to pay. Hands up, who wants to do that? Right, AFC is playing its semi-final, the first of the two semi-finals tomorrow, so we'll check in with Nick Becker next.

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6: 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Should it be a cross-party decision? 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
7: A senior Canterbury GP says he no longer recommends general practice as a career. 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
8: It's 5:30. I'm Raylene Ramsey. National wants the retirement age to go up as soon as possible after they're re-elected. National's campaigning on the plan and says it wants other parties' agreement. Prime Minister Chris Luxon has announced he wants the age to increase from 65 to 67. TVNZ political editor Mikey Schumann has announced her departure from the broadcaster following a series of turbulent weeks. She was recently issued a five-day suspension from Parliament after breaching their parliamentary press gallery rules and made headlines for an alleged slur directed at a reporter last year. A smoother process for tourism businesses operating on dockland as the government overhauls conservation laws. A newly announced bill would give more clarity to those wanting to use conservation land for business and speed up concessions. It also proposes charging international tourists to access some sites. Tourism Industry Aotearoa's Greg Thomas says this bill will make planning much simpler.
9: The one thing that businesses want is certainty and being able to do business easily, and that's what the conservation bill is intended to achieve.
8: A wet end to the week for some. Orange heavy rain warnings are in place for the entire west coast of the South Island until later tonight, from Westland to the Nelson-Marlborough region. Large-scale emergency testing for Auckland City Rail Link is underway. Smoke machines and volunteers acting as injured passengers will help to simulate emergencies to prepare for opening later this year. In sport, the Blues are hoping to avoid a slow start again tonight in their Super Rugby Pacific clash with the Crusaders. The New Zealand Breakers may be about to score a major coup. They're reportedly set to sign the current Canada national men's team coach Gordon Herbert as their head coach. All Black star Geordie Barrett's hailing the strength of the local Charles Tour after missing the cut on his first professional golf outing at the Taranaki Open. That is News Talk ZB News and Sport with One New Zealand and the power of satellite mobile. It's 5:32. Heather Duplessy Allen is next.
5: 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Time saver traffic.

0: switch to AMI Car Insurance. The Southern Motorway southbound heavy, Hobson Street to Penrose, then moderate to heavy to Drury. Citybound is heavy, Mount Wellington to Green Lane. Southwestern southbound is moderate to heavy from Hillsborough. Northbound heavy, Massey to Coronation, and a heavy patch after Dominion Road. And it's a heavy run on the northwest and westbound Newton to Pātiki. 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That's traffic.
1: TV runout clearance on now at Harvey Norman. Stacks of big brand runout TV stock reduced to clear from LG, Samsung, Sony, Hisense and TCL. TV runout clearance on now at Harvey Norman. Hurry while stocks last.
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5: In 25, Auckland FC got within a game of the big dance. In 26, we're going one better. So, this Saturday, we go again. Aucklanders have been behind the Black Knights from the first kickoff last year to this weekend's crucial semi-final against Adelaide United. If the boys needed us before, they need us now more than ever. So get to Go Media Stadium and bring your A-game to the A-League. Auckland, we've got this.
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7: Oh. Sorry, bad news for Winston. Sounds like he might have got his ancient history fact wrong. Not going to win that one at the quiz, is he? Anne Hercus was, in fact, the first women's minister. We know this. Am I allowed to say, Kev, how we know this? We haven't cleared this with Barry, eh?
8: Bugger it. Should we just say it?
7: Yeah. Not the first time I've been naughty on the radio. BSA, be warned. Chris Finlayson was listening to Winston, and he immediately, as you do, called up one Barry Soper and said Winston was wrong. In fact, Anne Hercus was the first women's minister. It wasn't a bloke. Then Young was the first spokesperson for women. Can I just say, next time Barry does this or Winston does this on the show, I am going to call them out for it because it's boring, isn't it? You're talking about a thing that's happening in 2026 and they don't really want to talk about it. So they go, I remember when Muldoon did that thing. And you're like, what's that got to do with now? Absolutely nothing. Like, I was like, scrap the women's ministry. And he goes, first women's minister wasn't a woman. What? Who cares? What's that got to do with anything? Anyway, Sports Huddle's with us shortly. On the subject of Mikey Sherman, I should tell you, Shane Curry, who's been following the story and, of course, is a veteran journalist himself, he's going to be with us after 6. Right now, it's 24 away from 6. Now, Auckland FC have got their semi-final tomorrow night in their quest to win the A-League in just their second season, but they are up against Adelaide United at Go Media Stadium. The club's chief executive, Nick Becker, is with us. Hi, Nick.
9: Hey, Heather, how are you doing?
7: Very, very well, thank you. You feeling confident? You feeling pumped?
9: We're definitely feeling pumped and we're feeling good about this. This is our, obviously, our only second year of existence and second year in the semi-finals. So we're a bit more sort of clear about what we've got to do tomorrow and we'll be in there to take the full 3 points and get the win.
7: So how does this work? Because Piney was explaining to me before, you guys actually have two semi-finals that you have to play and they're both against Adelaide United, aren't they?
9: Yeah, so once you get the semi-finals, it's a home and away. So we play tomorrow 6 p.m. at Go Media, and it's going to be a fantastic night there. Glorious sunshine all day, I'd like to say. And then we go away to Adelaide next Friday. And then the team with the aggregate most goals over those

0: two legs win. So effectively it's half time after full time tomorrow night, if that makes sense, Heather.
1: No, that's annoying, isn't it? Now, okay, explain to me how things are going with the ticket sales.
0: We're going well. It's looking like a great crowd. I think we'll have 20,000 plus in there, which is a big up from last week. Last week was an amazing game. It went right through to extra time and then penalties, and everybody was in the stadium, absolutely loved it. It felt like there was about 30,000. Unfortunately, there wasn't. And we spoke to the league. So at this point, the league take over the whole final series, which is a bizarre thing, which we could spend hours on. I'm not going to bore you with it right now. But we said to them, look, you've got the ticketing price wrong. They held their hands up and said, yes, we have. And so we've now got some great $30 tickets for adults and $15 for kids for the game, which for that as a family, it's $90, an amazing bit of entertainment. And for all Auckland FC fans, I'm sure they'll be there to support.
1: What does it compare? What was it last week?
0: There's a little bit more. Last week it was like 45 was the cheapest. So they've dropped it down. They've noted it and they've made a good concession. And I think it's hands up, you know, like give them a pat on the back. They did okay. They acknowledge they've got it wrong and they've got it right this time around.
1: I mean, because you guys should be, you should be pretty chocker, right? You're the only show in town in Auckland because the Warriors have a bye.
0: I think so. Yeah. Let's get your listeners along there.
1: All right. Here's hoping for you. Good luck, Nick. Hope to talk to you again next week about a successful game. That's Nick Becker, Auckland FC Chief Executive. It's 21 away from 6.
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3: We're really pleased with the reaction so far. 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
1: 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Hi, lads.
7: Good evening.
1: All right. Paul, is Steve Lancaster the right guy for the job, or is the only guy who was still there and wanting the job?
7: Yeah, he may have been the last man standing. It was a pretty long haul, wasn't it, in terms of the appointment? And I think maybe initially they did want someone with a bit more commercial knowledge, but he brings rugby pedigree, another one out of the Crusaders factory, along with Mark Robinson and Steve Chu as well. But he's been around rugby for a while. He was high performance manager at the Crusaders and at netball, and he's been involved with the New Zealand Rugby Union, and he's had that interim role. So I guess the board understands what his strengths and weaknesses are because they've been able to work with him almost in a trial period now for 6 or 8 months. And the same thing happened, I think, with Mark Robinson when he was a board member before they appointed someone internally as well. So time will tell whether he's the right person. He's got a big Titanic ship to turn around in terms of financial performance, but the credibility in that sense, just whether or not he has that commercial and financial background that might be needed in this role, we'll have to wait and see.
1: I mean, the thing is, look, Coops, a CEO doesn't have to have it all, right? So if there's somebody else in the team who actually is a big thinker and can come up with crazy ideas and save rugby from itself, you're okay. Is there anybody like that in the team?
8: Well, seemingly not. I mean, there's been a huge overhaul of nearly all jobs that involve chief officer or high performance at New Zealand Rugby, both for the All Blacks and the organisation over the past 6 to 12 months. It sort of, when I saw that come through yesterday, Heather, it sort of struck me as, you know, going to New World and buying the Pam's tin rather than the, you know, the boutique brand of whatever you want. You know, it just had a sense of, oh, okay, this whole desire to scour the globe, like New Zealand Rugby said, to bring some fresh set of eyes and ears in to lead this organisation through, you know, just sort of almost fell flat. Yesterday they realised that Steve Lancaster has done a relatively good job. He's steered the ship through some, you know, pretty big moves they've made this year with the All Blacks coaching staff. But it just leaves you with that feeling, well, this is not an organisation that's going to suddenly evolve the All Blacks brand, suddenly become an entertainment outlet for, you know, where rugby needs to go, I think, in this country to compete with everything else on offer. Mm. So it kind of just made me think, right, they're happy with where it's going. They're sort of going to plod along in the direction they are. Maybe a safe set of hands is what they need right now. I guess time will tell. It's so hard when you have to compare the value of the All Blacks brand and maximising that commercially versus keeping rugby unions all around the country.

0: country, country clubs and metro clubs happy as well. Such a tough job with all the different stakeholders.
1: Yeah,
0: the
1: there's
0: sport.
1: A lot going on
2: and
1: there.
2: When you spend $90 million, almost $90 million with teams in black, I think there's about 15 of them, the men and women's, All Blacks, Black Ferns, New Zealand A, Maori teams, age group team, New Zealand Colts, secondary schools and the like, that's where a large chunk of the money and expenditure is going. 90 million out of 300 is going in teams in black. And I had a look at the 2024 annual report. Here's one for you. They played 41 players played for the All Blacks, our shop window, our high level international performing team. 28 people associated with that team in terms of management. 9 coaches, 1 head of performance, 4 assistants, performance analysts. I can go on and on.
1: Sounds
2: here.
1: A
2: I
1: mean, top
2: head of leadership and middle. Yeah, well, here we are. Manager of commercial, manager of logistics, manager of business, media manager, communications manager, operations manager, physiotherapist, assistant physio, team doctor, nutritionist, performance scientist. I mean, this is where a lot of the money is. And so when you look at 28 members of that management team associated with one team, and we've got 15 teams or around 15 teams in New Zealand rugby in black, I mean, I think we've got too many. And this is where almost a third of the money is going. You've got another third going out to the Players Association. So your fixed costs are already two-thirds of your total income before you start having to try and drive the game of rugby in New Zealand.
1: Yeah. I mean, I don't want to be the person who's just cutting costs all throughout the 3 hours of the show, but I can see we've found a place to cut some costs. We'll take a break. Come back with you guys, 16 away from 6.
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1: Right, 13 away from 6, you're back with the Sports Huddle, Adam Cooper and Paul Allison. Coops, what's going on with Luke Metcalf? Because apparently he's met with the Warriors to find out what's going on and they're not saying.
0: Yeah, well, he's certainly not happy by the sounds of it. And in some respects, a player of his quality, and remember this before his disappointing and untimely injury at the Warriors, was a contender for the Dally Year medal last year as the best player across the NRL, not just in the Warriors. And we all know that he was behind the huge resurgence last year. Such an interesting case in regards to how he has now fallen out of favour as a result of Tanner Boyd filling that gap when Luke Metcalf was out injured. And the Warriors do have a bit of a problem here. Many would argue it's a good problem to have, Heather, and that you've got two credible guys worthy

0: of being part of the first choice team. Unfortunately, you've got now someone like Luke Metcalf who would be picked up easily by any other team in this NRL competition. There is rumours that he's, you know, the first step that he might do in some contract negotiations is head to, you know, talk to this new Perth team, which is not far away from starting in the league. Goodness me, they would love to pick up a signature of his as they build their first ever roster. So the Warriors actually need to do some smart recruitment here and work out, you know, what they're doing.
1: Is he off contract with the Warriors?
0: Not for another 2 years, but that really doesn't matter in NRL. People will move, you know, look at all the departures from this Warriors team over the years when people leave beforehand. If he wants out, he'll be out. There's absolutely no doubt about that. So they actually need to come up with a decision. Has Tanner Boyd done enough? I'm always of the view was there's no time like the present. If that's where he fits into the team and Luke Metcalf doesn't like it, well, maybe that's the issue here. You know, you can't really control and tell Andrew Webster, the coach, hey, Luke Metcalf wants to play halfback, let's put him in there. So if Tanner Boyd's the guy and that'll see Luke Metcalf go, that's the tough reality of having two good players.
1: Too right. And Paul, they're doing the right thing. Like, if these guys are working on field and then you chuck Luke Metcalf on, and then when he's on he throws the ball at bloody no one, then he shouldn't be on. It should be those two guys, shouldn't it?
2: Look, a great problem to have, and it's a long competition, and you've got to go deep in your squad, and having quality players in that in the halves are really important in terms of that game. I think it's only one injury away from him getting back onto the field. I know Channel Harris DeVita's coming off contract at the end of this year, so stand aboard. But Andrew Webster, I think it's a difficult challenge for him, but he's saying, I'm going to play guys who have actually shown form. But Luke Metcalf, he's a past player. He has got a history of injuries, and that's the big concern around him. I think he's played less than 50% of the games in which he's been eligible since he signed back in, 2023. But he is still a quality player, and I still think he's got a place in the Warriors.
1: Listen, Paul, I'm just going to chuck you on hold. The guy, your phone line's a bit funny, so the guys will just try and get you up on the WhatsApp and clear it up. Coops, while I've just got you, on the ANZ Premiership, bringing back the old girls, how do you feel about that?
0: Yeah, not great, to be honest, Heather. And, you know, I found it really telling, actually, that one of those players involved, Liana De Bruyne, who, along with Casey Colpoor, was in that Stars Magic game the other night, she was interviewed a couple of days after and actually said, well, actually, no, I'm as much as I enjoy getting out onto the court, it's a sign of the problems with the netball at the moment, and the sport does have a real serious lack of depth. But the lack of depth might be being caused by some of these decisions. You know, I do think, you know, we've talked a lot about on this panel over the last couple of years here, the netball's complacency, and a decision like that to being your two best options for those two teams to bring on to a court in an ANZ Premiership where you've already lost so many of your top players that are experienced. You know, there's concerns around the future of the league, and here you are promoting these players when each of the ANZ Premiership teams has a feeder team. They have teams that play in the next grade down, you know, often as curtain raisers and a representative for that particular netball region. So they should have these players ready to go as backups in weeks or days leading up to these games. Yeah. Absolutely no doubt about that. And as much as it was good for sentimentality, it was a bad, bad sign for the sport of where we're heading if they have to bring someone who's 40 and 48 into this competition.
1: Yeah, it is a bad sign, isn't it, Paul? Because if you've got, I mean, like, if your 48-year-old is better than your 19-year-old coming through, you've got a massive decline in what's going on here.
2: They that desperate times call for desperate measures. Yeah. And as you get older, as we all know, things either wear out, fall out, or spreads out, doesn't it? You start to look at this and you say, okay, it was really just a temporary cover for players who, you know, they need some injury cover, but it's not a good look long term. You've got to bring the young guys through. And, I don't think we'll see Casey or maybe Liana in the skirt too much on court from here through.
1: Yeah, guys, listen, it was wonderful to talk to the pair of you. Enjoy your sport this weekend. Geez, there's a lot going on that was super fun. Adam Cooper and Paul Ellis in our sports huddle. Heather, text. Heather, let's not forget the Kiwis riding at the badminton horse trials in the UK.

0: Yeah, he got pancreatitis twice. 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In fact, I wouldn't even get a pet without getting pet insurance. It's just irresponsible.
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3: Heather, is Nigel Farage having a good night and taking the UK by storm, or what? Actually, fair point to make. Yes, of course, because this is a lot of the elections, the council elections and stuff going on at the moment. This is the stuff that is going to come before Keir Starmer comes under some significant pressure, possibly later today in the UK. Labour has lost control of seven councils. Reform has gained more than 300 seats, as in they are now sitting on 332 seats, and they are up 332 seats, which is enormous. Which I think is about a quarter of the seats that are being counted, but I stand to be corrected on that. Labour has, Keir Starmer's still got the backing of the Deputy Prime Minister David Lammy, which probably counts for a fair bit, but Labour is expecting to lose Wales, and it has held Wales for 27 years, so it's a pretty big night for them anyway. So Gavin Gray will be with us with absolutely the latest in an hour's time. Five away from six, speaking of councils, wherever you are in the country right now and whoever your councillors are, be grateful at least you're not in Waitaki. Unless, of course, you are in Waitaki, in which case thoughts and prayers, because your councillors are trying to dick you. So it turns out, I've just had this drawn to my attention today, that there was a recent meeting of the Waitaki District Council in which they decided that they were not going to tell ratepayers that ratepayers had an option of choosing 9% rates rise. They weren't going to tell them that. They were not going to let them consult on that. Now, 9% is actually, like, for me, 9% is a lot, right? Because I live in Auckland. I think our Auckland rates increased this year is 7.6, and that's a record for Auckland. Like, that's outrageous for Auckland. So 9% is a lot for a lot of people, but it's not a lot for Waitaki, because the other three options that the ratepayers have been told about are 19%, 27%, and 45%. I am not lying to you. Without a word of a lie, that's what they've gone to ratepayers with. They are considering lifting the rates by 45%. Not over multiple years, over 1 year. That's nutty. But they had, and this is the thing that is the most frustrating, do you need any more reason to hate councils? But 45%, they're like, that's not crazy. Let's go to them with 45%. Let's see if they want 45%. 27%. That's not crazy. Let's ask them if they want to push up the rates by 27%, 19%, not crazy. 9%, too crazy. Don't tell them that. Don't tell them about the 9% option, because 9% would require, I'm imagining, significant cuts. Anyway, all I would say to you, Waitaki, is you still have democracy. You can vote Matt. Do you know what I think we need? Do you know in some parts of the world they have recall? Where, like, if you vote somebody and then you're like, oh, that's a lot worse than I expected. You can recall them. I reckon we need a bit of recall, eh? I'd be recalling left, right and centre, wouldn't you? Anyway, Heather, just found out about Mikey Sherman. Good job. From Trevor. So, yeah, that's, I'm getting a lot of text traffic on it, by the way. I think it's probably exceeding our expectations how much people are interested in this. So, Shane Curry of The Herald, veteran reporter, formerly an editor, publisher of the Media Insider on The Herald. He's with us next to tell us what he thinks of this and whether this is a punishment that's actually unduly harsh for what she did. News Talk ZB.
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6: Stuffed nose, blocked sinuses, congestion taking over? 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
2: 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Here until 7, it's the Business Hour with Heather Duplessis-Allen and Maz Insurance and Investments. 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
3: It's 6 o'clock. I'm Raylene Ramsey. New Zealand First Leader Winston Peters is rejecting calls to raise the superannuation age, promising it won't happen on his watch. Prime Minister Chris Luxon today confirmed National would run on a policy of raising the age, but didn't provide details. Peters told Heather Duplessis-Allen the scheme's not unaffordable, especially if the economy's being run properly.
4: It's only 5.2% of our GDP. Now, that's half of what other countries are struggling with. And so let's confront the problem. The problem is we're not running the economy like we done or should.
3: And Peters has revealed details of the government's upcoming budget, suggesting the final year fees-free for students will be scrapped. The policy was introduced by the last government for the first year of study and changed to the third year under the coalition. But Peters is now suggesting the policy will be scrapped and reworked.
4: I'll give you a budget right here, right now. The answer is yes. We're going to reshape it and repurpose it for the trades and a whole lot of industries where we do need it, and we're going to get a far better payback for our money, and we'll pay far less money doing it.
3: A woman who accused Sir Rod Drury of workplace misconduct is welcoming him giving back his New Zealander of the Year award. Staff Reports junior Zero employee Ali Naylor first raised concerns about inappropriate behaviour by the then Zero boss in 2016. There was an internal investigation after she laid a formal complaint in 2017. The Zero founder denies any allegation of wrongdoing and says he had a limited consensual relationship with her. Ali Naylor told Heather Duplessis-Allen the award motivated her to come forward.
5: It was very difficult to see him get knighted, but to then see this award, I just thought, wow, this is not the best New Zealander of the year. I just couldn't believe it.
3: Public health experts believe the chance of the deadly Hunter virus reaching us is minimal, but still possible. At least two New Zealanders are caught up in the cruise ship outbreak. MFAT says one Kiwi disembarked on April 24th, another is still on the ship. Three people have died from the virus. University of Otago Public Health Professor Michael Baker says New Zealand's not totally in the clear just yet.
6: It still could cause further cases. It has a long incubation period, up to around 6 weeks. So there could be travellers who are still incubating this infection.
3: Heavy downpours are continuing to batter parts of the country, elevating the risk of surface flooding, falling trees and slips. Orange rain warnings are in place for the west of the South Island. There's also a risk of severe wind gusts for the top of the south, Wellington and Taranaki. A slip and down trees have blocked lanes on State Highway 73 at Otera and Jackson's. The Transport Agency's warning of flooding on parts of State Highway 6 and 7. Auckland Mayor Wayne Brown says the City Rail Link build was set up poorly amid claims from its former boss it could have been done for half the price. It soared to an estimated $5.5 billion from an initial $3.4 billion. Infrastructure Minister Chris Bishop's launched a full review. Wayne Brown told the Herald there'd be more benefits if the project had been built for half the price.
7: That $2 billion would have built all of the railway crossings, which they haven't done. And so every dollar you spend on something or other is a dollar you don't have to spend somewhere else.
8: News Talk ZB Sport. Steve Lancaster believes New Zealand's still rugby mad, but New Zealand rugby needs to channel that madness better. The now permanent NZ Rugby CEO and former Community Rugby General Manager feels rugby is part of the national identity, and that starts at the 475 clubs around the country. Lancaster's hoping that

0: connecting rugby's grassroots to the elite level more tangibly will unleash the country's passion for the sport.
1: Kiwis go halfway around the world and they pull on an All Blacks jersey and jump on a bar top and do a haka, right? It's because it's part of our identity, and that starts at community rugby.
0: All Blacks star Geordie Barrett says golf beat him today after bowing out on his second professional outing at the Taranaki Open. Windy conditions in his second round saw Barrett blow out to a 16 over par 88 to go with his first round 4 over 76, 20 over overall. He missed the cut. But the experience has given the Hurricanes midfielder, who isn't playing this week, a new appreciation for how the golf pros handle it. And he's hailing the strength of the local Charles Tour.
2: Yeah, very strong. I mean, yesterday I had 4 over, 2 doubles, and felt like I had it pretty good. And the forecast probably, yeah, played into that a little bit. But then today made quad bogey on 2 and then mentally going into a bit of a spiral.
0: Mark Brown has taken a share of the 5 under par lead alongside Jake Meanhorst heading into moving day. Golf coverage with Crown, there's nothing like a Crown forklift. A former Silver Fern turned coach is backing the decision to put two netball greats on court in the ANZ Premiership, despite controversy surrounding them taking the place of younger upcoming talent. 40-year-old former Silver Ferns defender Casey Corpua and 48-year-old Liana Debrain took the court as injury cover in opposing teams last weekend in the Stars' thumping of the Magic. Mainland Tactics assistant Te Huinga Selby Rickett reckons their performance was outstanding and says it's not often teams have the guidance of experienced players on the court now.
3: Those players were so lucky to have those two incredibly experienced players kind of guiding them around, and how well they played. I can't believe it. Like, yeah, KC, 43 kids, I've had one and I can't even junk it off the ground.
0: I'm Richard Wayne. That's News Talk ZB News and Sport with Fisher Funds, investing in New Zealand for over 25 years. It's 6:05. Heather Duplessis-Allen is next.
4: 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Time saver traffic.
5: Auckland City Toyota. Explore over 500 quality used vehicles. And the southern heavy patch is southbound. Gillies Ave to Princes, then light to moderate to Papakura. And a heavy patch before Drury. And there is a breakdown between Manukau and Manurewa. Do pass with care. Citybound heavy, Mount Wellington to Green Lane. And the northwest and westbound is heavy between St. Luke's and Pātiki. Visit Auckland City Toyota, Grey Lynn, Green Lane or Mount Wellington Superstore. That's time saver traffic.
6: News Talk ZB Weather Watch 24/7 with My Food Bag, now offering foodie gifts and care packages for any occasion. A strong wind advisory for Manukau Harbour, northerly 20 gusting 30 and then 25 knots up to 40 for a time tonight. Gale warning for Waitemata, Hauraki Gulf and Bream Head to Cape Colville, northerly 25 to 40 and then 35 hitting 50 tonight. High tides for Auckland at 9:15, or Nihunga at 3:00 tomorrow morning. For Auckland, rain tonight, possibly heavy. Nor'easterly winds, briefly gale in exposed places, gusting 100k, and the overnight low will be 15. Bit of cloud around tomorrow with the odd shower. Rain early evening, possibly heavy. 18 degrees now.
4: What's up? What's down? What were the major calls? And how will it affect the economy? The big business questions on The Business Hour with Heather Duplessis-Allen and Maz Insurance and Investments. Your future's in good hands. 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
7: Even coming up in the next hour, Peter Lewis is going to talk us through how China ordering its companies to ignore US sanctions is going to play. Barry Soper will wrap the political week that was, and it's quite a political week. And Gavin Gray will talk us through reform having a night of it in the council elections in the UK. It's coming up 6:08. Now, as we reported earlier, TVNZ's political editor Mikey Sherman has quit. It follows a 5-day suspension from Parliament for breaking press gallery rules and allegations of a slur against another reporter at drinks in Nicola Willis's office. The Herald's media insider and editor-at-large Shane Curry is with us now. Hi, Shane.
8: Good evening, Heather.
7: Technically, the technical term is that she resigned, but really she was pushed, right?
8: Well, I don't think she had a choice ultimately, and she, Mikey Sherman, has said that herself in her statement today, that the position had become untenable. You have to completely agree with that, while at the same time feeling sorry for her, actually, as I do. And I think, the next 6 or 7 months, the intense kind of scrutiny that she's endured in the last kind of 2 weeks especially, I think that would only ramp up as we got closer to the election. There was no sort of easy out of this one. And so, yeah, it's an unfortunate set of circumstances. Gosh, that TVNZ political editorship role is certainly one of, you know, high intensity, high scrutiny.
7: Yeah, I was going to ask you if it's a fair punishment for her, but really it's not a punishment, is it? It is simply an acknowledgement that after this, after what has been claimed and what is

0: apparently happened. You just can't hold the position.
1: No, and what we don't know in terms of employment processes is whether, well, Mikey herself in her statement today says she did alert her boss the following day after the Nicola Willis office incident. So, you know, TVNZ management were made aware of that incident early, so they would have dealt with that either formally or informally. And then, of course, there's been subsequent to that in the last week, we've seen her suspension from Parliament for a separate incident involving the National Party chief whip. So TVNZ were very quick to issue a statement defending her on that. So you wonder then, was that part of an employment process or not? But all of these things basically snowballed. There were a couple of other alleged incidents as well involving other journalists. And really, that's probably what discussion points have been earlier in the week before getting to a settlement discussion.
0: How much do you reckon she's been paid out?
1: Great question. She certainly, you know, in cases like this, I would expect that she has received a payment.
0: That's why Linda Clark was there, right?
1: Well, yeah, there are both her and Linda Clark, according to one source, were seen in a Wellington cafe earlier this week. And of course, Linda herself is a former TVNZ political editor and now, you know, top lawyer. But as I understand it, that kind of political editorship role probably has a salary of around 200,000, maybe just a little over. So, you know, I'd only be speculating in terms of what sort of payment she would have got.
0: Yeah. Now. Do you think, like, I'm of the view that the media is going to come under some significant pressure and scrutiny and attack, if you like, during this election. What do you think?
1: Oh, we're already seeing it. And I think, you know, the National Party is the most recent example where it's part of a big playbook that's been very successful in the States and to a lesser extent in the UK, where, you know, the ACT Party and New Zealand First up until now have had very effective media strategies, both directly talking to audiences through social media, but also playing the media as the bad guys. Yeah. And we've seen Christopher Luxon sort of start taking on that approach himself in recent times. I think it's a real shame that politicians of either side, of all sides, are not fronting up to specific shows. And we've seen examples of that in recent years, again, from Labour and National. And so I think that just as we get closer to the election, I think it's a real shame that mass audiences aren't hearing from all sides, you know, that we're sort of falling into these echo chambers. We're not having civilised debate about policy issues. And that's really where the media needs to be, playing that role and observing and displaying all sides of arguments.
0: I've got two questions for you. The first one is, did David Seymour take it too far by suggesting that, the boss of RNZ needs to go because he's appointed John Campbell to a role, which is supposed to be impartial, but John Campbell is honest about the fact that he votes left?
1: Yeah, look, he's riding a fine line, that's for sure. And, of course, as well as Deputy Prime Minister, he's also leader of the ACT Party, and the ACT Party is very strong that they don't want to see RNZ in government hands. They think it should be basically privatised and put out there and, you know, compete against the commercial players. That's a philosophical position, obviously. But then as Deputy Prime Minister, shareholding minister, he has to be very careful. I think probably the debate on that is more sort of pointed where Paul Goldsmith this morning quite rightly says it's the government's role to appoint the board members. And in the case of RNZ, from July the 1st, all seven RNZ board members will now be appointees under this coalition government. And I think from there, you will actually see some changes at RNZ.
0: Who do you reckon, who are you hearing, might replace Mikey Sherman as the poll head?
1: Yeah, I don't think it will be Benedict Collins. I think I actually think they'll parachute in Jason Walls, who's, you know, the former News Talk ZB political editor and very experienced in Wellington. He's based in Auckland now, doing a good job for TVNZ, I think, from here as the money editor. And so I personally think it will be him, but I have no information to confirm that right
0: well,
1: now.
0: Well, it's the easiest option, isn't it? It's totally easy to do that, especially in an election year with pressure on. Shane, good to talk to you, mate.
1: Go. There's always Barry. You could always parachute Barry in.
0: Not enough experience, though, eh? What do you think?
1: Well, he's a best-selling author now.
0: Well, that's right. And doesn't he like us to know that? Thank you very much, Shane. Appreciate it. Shane Curry, who's with the Herald, does Media Insider, editor-at-large, of course. Let me give you the numbers. NZX50. Oh, geez, I need to tell you about the Māori Party. Massive problem there, by the way. But I'll get to that in the next half hour.

0: NZX 50 down 0.72% today. ASX 50 down 1.6% so far today. Barrel of Brent crude is costing $101. That's up about 1.25% today. One New Zealand dollar is worth 59 US cents, 82 Aussie cents, 51 euro cents, 44 UK pence, and 93 yen. And it's 14 past six.
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8: In 25, Auckland FC got within a game of the big dance. In 26, we're going one better. So, this Saturday, we go again. Aucklanders have been behind the Black Knights from the first kickoff last year to this weekend's crucial semi-final against Adelaide United. If the boys needed us before, they need us now more than ever. So get to Go Media Stadium and bring your A-game to the A-League. Auckland, we've got this.
0: Heather, isn't Linda Clark on the TVNZ board? No, she's not, but there is a thing about that that is quite interesting, so I'll come back to it when I get time. 6:17. Let's wrap the political week that was right now, though, with Barry Sope, our senior political correspondent. Welcome back, Barry.
9: Thank you, Heather. Nice to be here again.
0: Right, so if... I mean, Winston's not going to say yes to the super changes, is he?
9: Well, no, he never will.
0: So it's not going to happen.
9: It's... Well, see, that's interesting. I mean, Winston's always taken a very strong, as we heard earlier, he's taken a very strong stance. Maybe he should look at what's happening abroad, though. And I think if you look at the UK, they're moving to 67 before the pension's paid. The United States, Donald Trump's been receiving the pension for obviously a long time, they're 67. France, interestingly, it's moving from 62 to 64. So yeah, they're pretty generous. But generally, it is 65 like it is in this country. But I think what you may see, because the Nats haven't said how they're going to afford superannuation in the future, you may see means testing brought back again. And I personally think that's not a bad idea. Being a pensioner myself, I wouldn't mind the means testing measures to see whether I need it or, you know, I need it at a reduced rate. And you remember the no ifs, no buts, no maybes of Jim Bolger when he came into power saying he'll scrap the means test on superannuation. Didn't do it because the Bank of New Zealand needed bailing out. So that was his excuse. But look, it's always been a political football, this one. I think it's time for a bipartisan approach to it, because the country can't go on paying at the same rate they're doing at the
0: moment. Just really quickly, because of course we have just talked to Shane Currie about this ad nauseam. Not ad nauseam, because I really enjoy talking to him, but we did talk to him a lot just now about the BSA. How do you feel about the BSA?

0: getting scrapped?
1: Oh, I think it's fantastic. Look, I think it's a totally wasted space. And when you heard the hilarious clip that he Paul Henry, I thought it was a funny joke, and yet the BSA
0: upheld. Can I tell you something about that? So I was talking to one of my editors, because of course I work for the Herald on Sunday a little bit as well.
1: Yeah.
0: And I was talking to one of the editors who works in print, and I said, what do you think about the BSA? He was like, the Media Council, which is what we will now all join instead. Yes. He was like, the Media Council would not even have heard that.
1: No.
0: They would have triaged it out and said, this is not worth our time to be deciding whether Paul Henry is funny or not, guys.
1: Yeah, it is ridiculous.
0: Yeah.
1: And some of the decisions, I mean, they've ruled against me, I dare say, in the past. But look, some of their decisions are patently ridiculous. And to me, the fact that they are going to do away with them is a great thing. And I'll tell you what, it'll be seen as something of a triumph for old Sean Plunkett on the platform.
0: 100%. And he deserves
1: it. It'll be his crowning glory.
0: He took down the BSA.
1: Other than working for me some years ago.
0: Oh, Lord, you. Sean and Katie have worked for you. Okay. Now, do you know what? Something happened in the announcement about the amalgamate. Oh, I just reckon the government botched this announcement this week about the local council's amalgamation. Yep. I think they overcomplicated. It hardly got the adulation it deserves, don't you think?
1: No. Yeah, it was interesting, isn't it? Because I don't think people really grasped what the government had in fact been saying.
0: I mean, 100%
1: agree. Do the job or we'll do it for you. It'll be interesting to see what happens. But certainly, if you listen to Chris Bishop, they're hell-bent on getting it done, and probably this side of the election. So we'll just see.
0: I don't think they can get it done
1: this side of the election. No, I expressed my doubts on the day that it was announced. I don't think they will either.
0: Yeah.
1: But nevertheless, you know.
0: Can I ask you a question, though? Do you think that, because beforehand the play was that Chris Bishop was going to do a very long play to get the amalgamation done, right? He was going to try to first strip the regional councils of their elected members, and then they're going to be these boards of mayors, and then over time it would morph into amalgamation, blah, blah, blah. Instead, he's just sped that right up and gone, right, we're amalgamating, let's not duck about.
1: Yeah.
0: Is that an indication, do you think, that he realises he might not be back in November on National's current polling and he needs to get the work done now?
1: Well, it depends on how adamant he is, I guess, and how, you know, how he...
0: Because I have heard this. I've heard that he is rushing work at the moment to get it done before he's out of Parliament, potentially.
1: Look, I don't think that would be the reason. I don't think anybody would look at their career and say, I might not get this done, so, you know, we must get it done now. I don't think that would be the reason. But when you've got 78 councils in a country of 5 million, that's over and above your normal central government, it's ridiculous.
0: You know what I was thinking? I took Judith Collins to task for saying that the country doesn't like strong women. And I thought about it a lot more, and I thought it's even more ridiculous that she said this, because she has become, in her time, a member of parliament, a cabinet minister, the leader of her party, the attorney general. Now she's got the law commission job.
1: She's a strong woman.
0: That is a great CV and indicates that we do like strong women.
1: Absolutely. I don't know why Judith said that. Because she would see herself, if you talk to her. I had a long yarn to her recently at a function that I was at, and talked to her, and, you know, she certainly is a very strong woman, and you left no doubt about that when you have a yarn to her. So I don't know why she made a statement like that, because I think strong women are very much valued in this country, and, you know, fortunately, with many of the appointments these days

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8: Heather, the Green local councillors are going off their little green bikes on Facebook around the amalgamation of local councils. They see the gravy train puffing off into the past, which is about time. Jonathan, read my column in 2 days in the Herald on Sunday. Unfortunately, the gravy train is not ending anytime soon, I'm sorry to say, but I still am happy to see the amalgamation. Now, let me get you across this. Stuff is reporting that the Māori Party is falling apart. Apparently, three of their MPs at least are thinking about breaking away. So Hannah Rafferty Maipi-Clark, she's the one who did the haka, she's really the star of the party. She's been speaking to her electorate, her supporters and her iwi about whether she should leave the Māori Party. Mariameno Kapakingi won the court battle to be reinstated into the party, but actually isn't working with them at all. She is still sharing an office with Taku Teferis, who's the other MP that they kicked out. His entire electorate committee has quit the party this week. The Te Tai Tonga electorate committee resigned in its entirety, apparently because they back him still, even though he's not in the party. And that's significant because they're the people who are responsible for choosing the next candidate, which means that the Māori Party doesn't just need to find a candidate. It also needs to find the party infrastructure to find the candidate. Now, apparently stuff is hearing that insiders reckon there's a real chance that the MPs from the Māori Party could team up to campaign under a new party name in this election. There is one other MP left, other than the leadership, obviously, who is Orini Kaipara. She has already publicly backed Mariameno Kapakingi when Mariameno Kapakingi was kicked out of the party, so it wouldn't be crazy if she also defects, which means that you would be left with only John Tamahere as the president, his son-in-law Debbie, his son-in-law Rawiri as party co-leader, and then the other leader, Debbie Ngāre Wapaka, which doesn't say a lot, does it? Really? 6:27.
7: There's no business like show business.
9: I had rather thought that I would celebrate my 100th birthday quietly, but it seems that many of you have had other ideas.
8: You know who that is. It is, of course, the conservationist, the animal lover and the all-round legend Sir David Attenborough. Now, he is such a good conservationist, he's managed to conserve himself until he reached the age of 100. Yay. Now, I was complaining earlier that his birthday present was a bit stink because he just got a species of wasp named after him. But to be fair, he actually has 50-something animals and plants named after him. He's got the Platysaurus Attenborough, Attenboroughi, which is a very pretty little lizard with a blue belly. They named it after him because the blue belly kind of matches his trademark blue short sleeve shirt. We've actually got something for him in New Zealand. We've got one of the burgundy snails, the burgundy snail, scientific name, bear with me, Attenboroughian rubicundus. And in the plant world, he's got Attenborough's pitcher plant, which is one of the ones that looks like a big pitcher, like a big jug, and can trap and eat small animals. He's got a tree that blooms pretty pink flowers called the Sir Davidia Solenona. How good is that? Sir David, legend. Happy birthday. Peter Lewis is with us next.
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11: It's 6:30, I'm Raylene Ramsey. Public health experts believe the chance of the deadly Hunter virus reaching this country is minimal, but we're not totally in the clear. At least two New Zealanders are caught up in the cruise ship outbreak. The Ministry of Foreign Affairs and Trade says one Kiwi disembarked on April 24th. Another is still on the ship, but neither have asked for consular assistance. Three people have died from the virus, while two others are confirmed cases, that is, and three more suspected. It's still a good time for first home buyers. A new report by Cotality and Westpac shows first home buyers accounted for a near record of 27.5% of all sales in the first quarter of the year. Cotality NZ Chief Property Economist Kelvin Davidson says they've been a strong presence in the market for a while now.
12: So they're still taking advantage of conditions that are in their favour, and house prices are still down 17-18% from where they were back at the peak. Yes, interest rates have risen a little bit lately, but they're still a lot lower than where they were 2 years ago.
11: A look at solar's capital gain as the government looks to cut red tape. The regulation minister's aiming to make solar panel installation the simplest in the world. David Seymour says it only takes 10 years to pay for itself. Auckland University Emeritus Professor Ralph Cooney argues there are more rewards than just that, also benefiting property value.
13: Something like installing a deck, you don't ask whether the deck is going to pay for itself, you just say, right, it's going to add value to the property.
11: To sport, the second place Blues will try to topple the fifth place Crusaders in their new home stadium tonight under the roof in their Derby Rugby Pacific. Rumours of a major coaching coup for the New Zealand Breakers, reportedly set to sign the current Canada national men's team coach Gordon Herbert as their next head coach. That is Newstalk ZB News and Sport. It's 6:33. Heather Duplessy-Allen is next.
7: Newstalk ZB Auckland, time saver traffic.
14: Gindulgence Gin Festival this weekend, Shed 10 Queens Wharf, Southern Motorway southbound, moderate to heavy in patches, Hobson Street to Penrose, and then heavy approaching Papakura, and still that breakdown between Manukau and Manurewa. Do pass with care. Citybound heavy at Manurewa, then again Mount Wellington to Green Lane, and the southwest and moderate to heavy southbound from Onehunga. Gindulgence today and tomorrow, Shed 10, mixing magic with Alchemy and Tonic. Google Gindulgence. That's traffic.
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1: I know it's been a bumpy road. Keep thinking there's so far to go. But take a look,
2: I can't believe I'm about to tell you this, but Tapeface has leaked some more emails. Of course he has. So today at 3:35, Sandy, who is the chief executive at Dunedin City Council, emailed him about the fact that he keeps on leaking things, and an hour later he leaked that to several media outlets as well. it was predictable. So basically what Sandy has done is he is now restricted on the information that he's allowed to access. So no more confidential email information for him. He's allowed to attend all council meetings as usual in his role as an elected member, and he will be provided normal access to council agendas and papers where they are open to the public, but he will not have any confidential information given to him in the councillor hub, which is known as the Big Tin Can. Don't ask, because I actually don't know. He would be able to view public, excluded and confidential agenda items for council meetings in hard copy form only. He's not allowed to take a copy away. He is not allowed to take photographs of the items, and he will be supervised. So I don't know. Dunedin, are you still proud of him? 22 away from 7. Peter Lewis, Asia Business Correspondent with us. Hello, Peter.
3: Hello, Heather.
2: So has China ordered its companies to ignore those sanctions set by the US?
3: It has. So it's providing an interesting backdrop to next week's meeting between Donald Trump and President Xi Jinping. This relates to China buying Iranian oil. China's the biggest buyer of sanctioned Iranian oil. Now, what would normally happen under this sanctions regime that the US has put in place is that any Chinese companies that do business with these Iranian oil these Chinese oil refineries would also get sanctioned. Now, that's particularly risky for the banks, because if Chinese banks were to provide financial services to these companies, they too could end up being sanctioned by the US and get cut off from the US financial system and its ability to access dollars. And that will be a very big issue for any bank, but particularly large sort of Chinese banks. And what has happened in the past is that China has quietly in the background told its companies to comply. But this time it's taking a much more assertive posture and telling its companies to ignore these sanctions, that the US doesn't have the right to do this. China's long complained about what it calls the US long arm jurisdiction. But this is important to see what happens next, because will Donald Trump now go and enforce those?

0: sanctions, knowing that he's due to be in Beijing next Thursday and Friday, meeting with President Xi Jinping. And if he were, it could potentially scupper that meeting. Although I have to say, I'm still not convinced anyway that that meeting is going to go ahead, because it seems a very risky prospect for Xi Jinping to welcome Donald Trump to Beijing while a war is going on. And it would hamper his ability to criticize the US handling of the war while he's there. But nevertheless, it's an interesting confluence of events at the moment.
1: So what do you think? I mean, obviously Xi Jinping is framing this up as we're pushing back on the political pressure of the US, but is it actually just to be able to continue to access that oil that they really need?
0: Well, they do need it, but at the same time, China has got the world's biggest oil reserves. It's got 1 year's worth of oil, so it could easily sit it out for a while if it couldn't access that Iranian oil at all. And of course, there are other places it could go to buy oil, albeit the Iranian oil and the oil that flows through the Middle East is an important source of its purchases. But out of all the economies in the world, and certainly out of the Asian economies, China is best positioned to be able to deal with the war in Iran. And also, of course, it's been the world leader in developing alternative sources of energy. I mean, if you go to Beijing or Shanghai now, it's just incredible. You know, everything is running on electricity. You barely see a petrol car these days in the big cities. And it really has been at the forefront of sourcing wind, water, other sources of power and energy.
1: What do you reckon the message was to Iran when the foreign minister was there?
0: I think what China is trying to do is to sort of position itself as being able to do something about solving big global conflicts like this. We know that the foreign minister met Wang Yi. They made all the usual sort of statements about how they want this war to end sort of peacefully. But China is a very, very big global power now. It's certainly an enormous economic power. It has political clout. It has enormous defense capabilities, but it has never really used that in the past to try and get involved in global disputes, and in particular to try and sort them out. And it does have clout. It certainly has influence over Iran. It has good relationships with the Gulf states. And Xi Jinping has been trying his best not to antagonize Donald Trump and keep a decent relationship there. So this is really the time now for China to show, does it want, with all that economic clout, to be a force for good in the world and to actually be able to do something constructive and positive rather than just talking and saying, you know, we want to see this resolved peacefully. Mm. What is it exactly going to do?
1: Yeah, very good point. Hey, thank you very much, Peter. As always, really appreciate having a chat to you, mate. That's Peter Lewis, Asia Business Correspondent, 17 away from 7.
2: Heather Duplessy-Allen.
1: So on the subject of electricity and oil and stuff, the buy-up of the EVs in this country that, you know, after the war in Iran, obviously everybody went nuts and went and bought themselves an EV. It slowed down a little bit, but it is still doing, the EVs are still doing pretty well compared to this time last year. So last month, a total of about 1,005 electric vehicles were registered. That is less than half of the 2,422 that we had in March when we were going nutso. But it's still up 227. On the same month last year. Same is true for plug-in hybrids, 857 registered last month, down from what it was the month before when we were going nuts. That was 1,439. But it's still four times more than what was registered in the year, the same month the year before. In April, the best-selling EV was the JQ J5, which has just been launched. And then you had, honestly, I've like no idea what these cars are. The JQ J5. Then it was the Zeekr 7X, the Tesla Model Y, we all know, the Kia EV3 and the Dongfeng Box. And then in the hybrids, you had the Mitsubishi Outlander at the top and then my girl, the BYD Shark 6, and then the BYD C-Lion 5, and then the Mitsubishi Eclipse Cross, and then the BYD C-Lion 8. But to put this all into context for you, despite the fuel prices, despite all the hype about buying the plug-in hybrids and the electrics, the top-selling cars in this country for the month of April, the Ford Ranger, the Toyota Hilux, the Toyota RAV4. 16 away from 7.

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12: Right, it's 13 away from 7. Gavin Gray, our UK correspondent, is with us on a night of drama for the UK. Hi, Gavin.
13: Hi there, Heather.
12: Right, how well is reform doing then?
13: Yeah, pretty well. It's still very early days. We've had the local council elections in England, but we are also having the decision for the Scottish and Welsh governments. Now, the voting for those two big, big things, the Scottish and Welsh governments, don't begin for another hour and a bit. They were going to count overnight, but they're not going to do that to save money. But already the results in of the local council elections here in England do suggest a major swing to reform. So far, reform is up more than 350 seats from a standing start. Remember, this is the new upstart party, the well right of centre party, Nigel Farage's party, the Brexit architect. Labour has been massively hit overnight, the party of government. That's why I've been calling it Sir Keir Starmer drama overnight, because he's been doing really badly. The Conservatives, the main party of opposition, who were in power, of course, until a couple of years back, they have lost seats, but perhaps not as badly as they might have feared. And if this trend continues with the counting in Scotland and Wales, it could well be that there is a plot to oust Sir Keir Starmer sooner rather than later.
12: Right. So some of the commentary I've read is that, yeah, look, it is bad for Labour. Like, it's undoubtedly, it's just so bad, but it's maybe not bad enough to trigger the move on Starmer. What do you think?
13: At the moment, that what I'm hearing are some very, very discontented Labour MPs, some movement from his main rivals saying that we've just had so many missteps, so many U-turns. We're not appealing to people. Labour's been in the very difficult position that it's being squeezed from both sides. So the Green Party has become quite a left-wing party. It's taking the Labour left. And on the right, you've got Reform UK, of course, as people drift into concerns about immigration and are burgeoning and massively multiplying benefits bill. So that's why Labour squeezed from that point. But I

0: think we are definitely seeing the end of two-party politics here in the UK.
1: Yeah, interesting. Hey, what's happened with this French academic?
0: Well, this is a very, very funny story in that somebody decided that they could set up their own kind of Nobel-style prize for philology.

0: This morning, I thought this is dumb. The Ministry of Education's put a notice up on its website telling schools not to let the kids take home the leftover free lunches. It's worried about food safety. I mean, come on. 99% of the time, you can leave the chicken out longer than they say you can. It'll be fine. Let them take it home. What are you doing? If they're hungry, let them eat it. 9 away from 7.
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2: Mobile phone trade-in is now available at PB Tech. Southern Motorway southbound, moderate to heavy in patches, Hobson Street to Penrose. Then there's a breakdown between Mount Wellington and Princes Street. Do pass with care. Then it's slow, Takanini to Papakura. And citybound, heavy in patches, Mount Wellington to Green Lane. Southwestern, moderate to heavy both ways, southbound from the airport link, northbound from the airport link to Queenstown Road. Trade-in selected models of iPhone or Samsung for PB Tech gift cards today. There's traffic.
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0: Right, we'll come back to a text that I said I would come back to. The text isn't Linda Clark on the TVNZ board. Now, Blair raises a fair point. She was on the TVNZ board. She's no longer on the TVNZ board. But you have to ask a question about this, right? So 5 minutes ago, Linda was on the TVNZ board and knew all of TVNZ secrets, because that's what happens when you're on the TVNZ board. Nick Minnett, she's representing Mikey Sherman and presumably, I don't know, maybe helping her to get a payout. How helpful is it to know what the payouts were while you were on the board when you're helping somebody else to get a payout? I don't know. I mean, I just feel like there's a... Should there be a hot little stand down there for 5 minutes before you're taking a crack at the guys who were giving you money to be on the board just before? Just saying. I don't know. As a taxpayer who's interested in getting a maximum dividend out of TVNZ. On the subject of which, by the way, I've got another BSA decision for you. They have cleared Scotty Stevenson for saying that a cricket club was casually deleting a bunch of tins, which means getting on the sauce, going large, tying one on, getting boozed. Hitting the Raz.
9: Pushing the boat out.
0: Pushing the boat out, etc. He said it during a Black Caps test match against the West Indies in December last year, and during the match, which was being played on TVNZ Duke, the camera focused on more members of a local cricket club celebrating a premiership win on the bank, and some spectators were surrounded by beer cans and others were holding the beer cans up for the camera. And Scotty said he was all for the group casually deleting a bunch of tins on a Monday afternoon, and then he and Mark Richardson had some banter about whether the players should actually be at work. The complainant, Joseph Brownlee-Smith. Joseph, come on, Joseph. Joseph argued the broadcast promoted irresponsible drinking and brought the cricket club into disrepute. He noted TVNZ, he noted New Zealand is dramatically affected by a binge drinking culture, which is true, actually. And TVNZ as a state broadcaster had a responsibility to avoid endorsing such behaviour, particularly to younger viewers. The BSA, surprisingly for the BSA, actually saw some common sense and said the segment did amount to the advocacy of alcohol consumption and it was socially responsible within the context of a live

0: sports broadcast. And this is why we are happy to see the back of the BSA, because stuff like, in the end, Scotty won, but you will not believe the amount of admin and paperwork that has to go into defending Scotty for this. When something like this should just not be considered. Like, the BSA should just go, look, I mean, it's the BSA's job to consider it, but you prefer, another organisation who'd go, no, I'm not. What? You're complaining because he said that they're drinking booze? Naff off. That's what I'm into. I'm into that future where that happens. Ants.
1: Home to Us by Paul McCartney and Ringo Starr to play us out tonight. This is brand spanking new, just dropped a couple of hours ago. It's actually the first ever proper vocal duet that Ringo Starr and Paul McCartney have ever done. Obviously, they made music together for a very long time when they were both in the Beatles. But this one, it's for Paul's upcoming album, The Boys of Dungeon Lane, which is coming out at the end of the month. And it started out with basically Ringo Starr sent Paul a drum track, and Paul took that drum track and then he made the rest of the track, recorded it into a demo, sent it back to Ringo. Ringo then had a listen to it, sang a couple of lines of the chorus, and then sent that back to Paul. And Paul was like, no, go on, mate. We won't just have you on a couple of lines of the chorus. We'll do a proper duet. I'll do one line, you do the next line. We'll do the whole thing together. So, yeah, as it's resulted in this, Home to Us, with the vocals of both Paul McCartney and Ringo Starr, and it'll be on Paul's new album, The Boys of Dungeon Lane, coming out on May 29th.
0: Fascinating way of doing it. Thanks for that, Ants. Appreciate it. Hey, Split Ends on Sunday. I might casually delete some tins. See you on Monday.

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7: It's 7 o'clock, I'm Nina Burton. A pedestrian has been struck by a car on Hutt Road on Wellington State Highway 2 this evening. Emergency services are responding and were called around 6:30. Traffic build-up is already significant and police advise motorists there will be extensive delays. An accuser of Sir Rod Drury is welcoming him returning his New Zealander of the Year award. Stuff reports Junior Zero employee Ali Naylor first raised concerns about inappropriate behaviour by the then Zero boss in 2016, and an internal investigation was carried out after she laid a formal complaint in 2017. The Zero founder denies any allegation of wrongdoing and says he had a limited consensual relationship with her. Kiwi Bank, which runs the awards, says it exists to celebrate New Zealand and any matter that undermines that is not consistent with its expectations. Ali Naylor says she strongly disagreed with him being knighted and getting the award.
8: I think that was initially the reason that I wanted to speak out.
7: Two ISIS-linked Australian women have appeared in the Melbourne Magistrates Court, charged with crimes against humanity. The pair returned to Australia last night, along with two others, after being held in a Syrian refugee camp since the collapse of the Islamic Republic in 2019. The ABC's Stephanie March says two Yazidi women alleged in a 2023 interview they'd been held in the home where three of these women lived, one for more than a year.
9: She alleges that not only was she forced to cook and clean, but unlike the other woman, she was actually raped repeatedly by the patriarch of this family.
7: The Prime Minister's defending the role of migrants, saying some politicians are attempting to use them as scapegoats. Chris Luxon was responding to concerns from voters on the Indian Free Trade Agreement and stressed the government maintains control of immigration settings. He says, much like his forefathers from Scotland and Ireland, immigrants want to make New Zealand a better place.
10: Our immigrant community, you know, they leave their home, their family, their work, their culture, their language. They come to New Zealand because they believe there's a better future for this country. And they are some of the most aspirational, ambitious, positive people.
7: A warning for some truck drivers with 10 days to act on a $10.9 million settlement with manufacturer Hino. Hino denies claimant allegations but publicly admitted in 2022 to falsifying fuel efficiency and emissions trading data to secure vehicle certification in Japan. Those eligible must register or opt

0: out of the settlement before May 18. If not, Shine Lawyers New Zealand solicitor Heidi Gwenny says they won't get compensation and will be bound by its terms.
1: Those persons would not be entitled to take legal action in regards to these vehicles concerning the same claim.
0: Stomach cancer's on track to jump over the next two decades by over 40%. Research published in the New Zealand Medical Journal states cases will likely rise from 492 per year to over 700 by 2045. It's expected to double for Māori and Pacific people. National Hawara Coalition Clinical Director Nina Bevan says some risk stems from changing demographics.
2: But some of the risk factors are avoidable and preventable. The one that we're particularly focused on is a bacteria called Helicobacter pylori.
0: Nina Bevan says this leading cause of cancer is common in communities affected by overcrowding. In sport, the Blues are hoping to avoid a slow start again in Super Rugby Pacific tonight after struggling to get out of the blocks last time out. The second place Auckland side are hoping to deal a big blow to the fifth place Crusaders playoff chances in the new Christchurch Stadium. The Blues beat troubled local rivals Moana Pacifica last weekend after struggling to find their groove in the first half. Blues first five, Stephen Perofita, says they must act faster if things aren't going to plan.
3: We've got to constantly think about solutions, and whether that be in stoppages where we discuss options as to what's not working and what our plan is to move forward. Yeah, that's got to happen, certainly a lot earlier.
0: Meanwhile, newly appointed New Zealand Rugby CEO Steve Lancaster is making all the right noises a day after being appointed to the permanent job. Lancaster spent 6 months in the interim role and says he's taking a countrywide and grassroots inclusive view. He says rugby's decision makers know the sports community level need nourishing, but must follow through.
4: Yeah, one of the things that actually the whole game does recognise, but we need to keep reminding ourselves, is that we are a connected system and that the strength of the community game is where it all begins and is the base that everything else is built on.
0: Dream locations for New Zealand pace bowler Willow Rourke to return to the Test Cricket Arena. The 24-year-old's been picked in the Black Caps 19-strong squad to face Ireland in a one-off match at Belfast before three tests in England. O'Rourke's 11th and last test came against Zimbabwe in August due to a back injury. He expects a memorable trip.
5: It's such an exciting 12 months for the test team. I think going to the UK to start with is a bucket list for everyone, especially playing at places like Lord's and the Oval and Trent Bridge as well. They're very obviously historic grounds.
0: And a major coup for the New Zealand Breakers, if it comes off. The Auckland-based Aussie Basketball League outfit are reportedly set to sign the current Canada National Men's Team coach as the next Breakers head coach. And it gets better. Gordon Herbert won the last FIBA World Cup with Germany in 2023. That is news and sport to 7:05. Sports Talk is next.

0: 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The marine forecast for Auckland: for the Manukau Harbour, northerly 25 knots, gusting 40 knots for a time tonight. The Waitemata Harbour, northerly 45 knots. Hauraki Gulf, northerly 45 knots. And Bremhead to Cape Colville, also northerly 45 knots. High tide for Auckland is 27 minutes past 12, and for Onehunga, 2:58 tomorrow morning. The weather for Auckland tonight: rain developing, possibly heavy, and overnight low of 15 degrees. Saturday, cloudy periods with the odd shower, a high of 20 degrees tomorrow and a low of 13. I'm Nina Burton, and that's Newstalk ZB News, Sport and Weather to 7:06.
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0: Good evening and welcome. This is News Talk ZB. Sports Talk is the show. We're running for an hour. We're talking sport. We'll take your calls later in the piece. 0800 80 10 80, free phone number nationwide. 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A standard text charge does apply. Much cheaper to ring. And who doesn't want to save money in this day and age? Coming up in the program, besides myself and your fine selves, we've got a couple of guests on the program. The NZR announced yesterday that the new CEO will be the current interim boss, Steve Lancaster, the former Crusader and Canterbury player's new role. To be fair, caught a few people by surprise after New Zealand Rugby's widespread long-time search for their new chief executive. His Australian counterpart, the former Waratah and Wallaby chief executive Phil Waugh, joins us later in the program to give us a Rugby Australia perspective on Steve's new role. But first, it's been a big week for football right across the country. The Wellington Phoenix Wahine had the first leg of their finals playoffs against Brisbane. The return leg is a home tie here in New Zealand at Porirua Park on Sunday. New Zealand Football announced another World Cup warm-up match ahead of FIFA's global celebration. And of course, Auckland FC have had quite the ride. They've had teams involved at the reserve grade level, OFC fixtures, and of course that memorable game against the Aussie menace Melbourne City, which launched the team into this weekend's first leg playoff semi against Adelaide. So we're joined now by AKFC's Director of Football, Terry McFlynn, to discuss. Terry, hi. I trust you're in fine fettle and welcome to the show.
1: Yeah, all good. Thanks for having me on.
0: You're so busy this weekend. You've got so many teams involved in so many competitions. I'm surprised you can actually keep a handle on what's happening. Summarise what this week's been like for you, just gone, and what's coming up this weekend.
1: Yeah, look, it's been a busy week so far, obviously. We had the reserve team playing in the NRF last Saturday, and then obviously we had the A-League men's team playing Melbourne City, which obviously we went to the penalty shootout, which is a bit of an exciting finish for everyone. Then Wednesday night we had the OFC Pro League team playing out at Gold Media against South Melbourne. And their preparation for this week, we've got the reserve team playing at 12 o'clock at Fred Taylor tomorrow. Then we've got OFC Pro League team playing at 2:30 at Eden Park, and then 6 o'clock we've got Gold Media with the A-League men's team playing against Adelaide in the A-League semi-final.
0: Logistically, a nightmare or something that you're well tuned to and your organisation knows what to do and what marks to hit? Please tell me it's the latter.
1: Yeah, look, we've got a wonderful staff across all three teams, and everyone's been communication's the key to all of it. So obviously there's some players that can move between them three squads as well. I think young Van Fitzharris, Luka Visalic, for example, they've all played for the reserve team. They've played for the OFC Pro League team and the A-League team this season. So, yeah, look, just the coaches are all aligned with what players are picking for each game, and obviously operations, making sure that the right kit goes to the right ground, and everything gets done, and make sure that

0: every program's looked after in the best way possible to give the players every chance of success.
1: Is there a pecking order here? Does Steve Corica have the whip hand over all of this, or more like you do, and it's all a big round discussion?
0: Oh, look, I think it's a collaboration across all the coaches. Obviously, with the reserves team, they're under 21. So, yeah, look, as I said, the ones that are excelling at that sort of age group, Van Fittars, Luka Visalic, they've been involved with the professional teams. So, obviously, the OFC team and then obviously the A-League team as well. So, yeah, look, we put as strong a squad together across all three to make sure we're successful in all three campaigns.
1: Right, the main event. Let's hit this. You mentioned last weekend's game, and I watched that. What a horrible last 10 seconds. And then it turned, and it was another grind of a 30-odd minutes and then to the penalties. What do you take from that match moving forward to essentially a revenge game against Adelaide, who kind of helped eject us out of that that run where we actually got a week off?
0: Yeah, look, it was a... I've been involved in football professionally now for close to 30 years. Sometimes when you think you've seen it all, the game jumps up and lets you know that there's another twist or another turn around the corner. So, yeah, look, it was probably the last, would you say, 10, 15 seconds. We thought we were home and hosed. And that was it. We're moving on to the next game. And then as Adelaide did to Melbourne City last week, the week before, then Melbourne City did to us with a last-minute goal. So, but yeah, look, for me, the character in the extra time was fantastic from the boys, the way they stuck together, they stuck to the game plan, they worked for each other, they were patient when they needed to be, they sped the game up, controlled the tempo of the game when they needed to be, and then I think going into the penalties, we spoke about it as a coaching group during the week, it was probably the best quality of penalties that we've seen from both teams for a long, long period of time. I think to go to 7-6, every penalty that was hit from our players, from the Melbourne City players, was hit with execution, hit with power, and there wasn't too many that the goalkeepers could actually have a chance to save. And then Michael turned up and made that great save, which left it open for Dan Hall to score his first goal for Auckland FC and his first goal for 63 days.
1: I'll take credit for that. We had him on the show last week. So plainly, he took strength out of that and he did what he had to do. How do you actually prepare for that? Is it just a case of practice makes perfect? It must be very hard to replicate the pressure in real time of what it means to the relatively simple task of putting a ball in, what do they say, the back of the old onion bag.
0: Yeah, it is. Look, it's the actual art of scoring a penalty, as you said, it's heavily weighted in the taker's favour as opposed to the goalkeeper. But we spoke about this in the lead up to the game and then even afterwards. Most penalties is missed in the walk from halfway to the penalty spot. So that was something that the coaching staff worked on with the players during the week. And it was just visualisation. Like we said to the players, when you've made up your mind which way you're going to go, stay true to it. Don't change your mind on the walk from the halfway line to the penalty spot. It's difficult to replicate the crowd noise and the magnitude of the game and what's at stake. But I think if you visualise it and you have that repetition of walking from the halfway line up to the penalty spot, setting the ball down, adjusting your run up and then just executing the kick, which our boys did expertly on 7 occasions.
1: Let's talk. You really could have appealed to that generation by saying 6-7, not 7-6. And I'm a 15-year-old would go nuts if you said that. Regardless, so Auckland, Adelaide, what changes will you make? Well, will Corica, will the players make on the pitch in that game? Does anything need to be adjusted from what you've picked up in the last couple of weeks?
0: Oh, look, nothing really has to change for us. You know, we're at home. We're going to have a big crowd out there tomorrow. Tickets are selling really well. For us, it's a two-legged semi-final, which we were obviously a part of last year with Melbourne Victory. We know what we need to do. We need to win the game over two legs. So there's no need to panic or no need to try and get it all done in 90 minutes. The good thing for us is we know that tomorrow can't go the extra time. So there won't be the added adage of extra time or penalties tomorrow, thank God. So we know there's a 90-minute game. We can manage the game. We can manage the substitutions, manage the group, and just make sure that we put on a good performance first and foremost, and then a good performance will lead to results after that.
1: Are there holes in Adelaide? I'd expect not, really.

0: after the season they've had, but you found like a tender underbelly you can have a slice through?
1: No, look, I don't want to give too much away because they're obviously in town at the minute, so they'll be listening to all media.
0: Hi, Adelaide. How are you?
1: Yeah, no, look, but all credit to Ayrton and their coaching staff and group of players. They've had a fantastic season this year, and as we have, and as Newcastle have. So I think the final series as a whole has got the best teams left in the competition, which is great for the A-League. So, yeah, look, I think it'll be a really good game. You know, I think in our existence as a football club, we've never beaten Adelaide and they've never beaten us. So we've had draws every time we've played. So the good thing with this one is that we can put that to bed once and for all, and over two legs there has to be a winner.
0: Terry McFlynn, Director of Football for Auckland FC, joins us. Let's look to the game and the crowd. Last week you got hamstrung by the A-League with the ticket prices. There are only 11,000 souls there, which you'd suggest was a little disappointing. They've had an about-face, which is brilliant. You're looking like maybe selling this game out. I don't think you can buy that kind of energy from a crowd, can you, provided they're all there?
1: Yeah, look, our crowds have been fantastic right from our very first game at Comedia Mount Smart, you know, back in October 2024, when we played Brisbane Roar at home. The crowd's been amazing, and they really have been the 12th man for us on many, many occasions. You know, the number of last-minute goals we scored at home, you know, the winners against Sydney FC and then other games during the year, the crowd really drove the boys home, and we're expecting that, and we want that from this week as well. Like you said, the tickets are selling really, really well. Our CEO, Mr. Nick Becker, has done a fantastic job with the APL and finding a compromise and making sure that the stadium's going to be filled up. And it makes it affordable for everyone, makes it accessible for everyone. And that's what we all want. We want a crowd there that one can afford it to come and watch it, put on a good spectacle, good entertainment for the whole family. And it creates repeat custom as well. So, like I said, our fans are, for me, the best in the league. And we're hoping to put on a good show for them tomorrow.
0: The energy behind AKFC last year when they started was irrepressible. Have you felt the same energy in the difficult second year, the difficult second album, as they say?
1: Yeah, we definitely have. You know, and the great thing is that everyone's been on the journey with us from the start as well. So it's natural in football clubs. It's not always plain sailing. It's not always highs. We all have to go through the lows together, and it's how you manage the highs and how you navigate the lows and regulate that as best you can as a playing group, as a staff, and then also as a supporter group as well. So, yeah, look, we're all on the journey together. We all want the same thing. We take immense pride in our responsibility and our duty to bring success to this football club, and more importantly, success and entertainment to this city.
0: But has there been a dip in engagement, do you think? Was it on a similar line to your first year?
1: Yeah, look, I think the engagement across the community has been unreal. You know, I've had friends come over from Ireland. I've had friends come over from Australia. And they comment on how many kids you see walking down the street with AFC shirts on and bumper stickers on cars, and, you know, just the energy around the city and support for us as a football club. You know, it's something that we take immense pride in.
0: Well, wishing you the best. I won't say luck, because it's not luck. It comes down to skill and dedication and application for all of the teams that are performing this week from Auckland FC. Nice to know you've got a handle on it, Terry McFlynn. Thanks very much for your time. You go well.
1: No problem. Thank you very much for your time. Have a good weekend.
2: 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We've got the breakdown on Sports Talk. 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News Talk ZB.
0: That's Terry McFlynn, Director of Football for AKFC, Auckland Football Club. A massive week for them. Huge day coming up for the blokes. Looking forward to it. It's all on from 6 o'clock at Go Media Mount Smart Stadium tomorrow. The team are fizzed. Terry's obviously bouncing. What about you? Here's your question. Has AKFC still got the shine? Is it still this gleaming presence? Or has it diminished somewhat now the novelty of the first year has passed? And it was a novel first year because they played so very, very well. not quite well enough to take

take away the prize, the box of chocolates at the end, but well enough to get there or close. It was a brand new toy that everyone wanted to play with. Batteries have run out. They don't want to replace them. I'm asking the fans out there. I'm asking you out there in Sportland. Do AKFC still shine? Do they still have that feeling about them? I would suggest that they don't. Don't call me a hater. I'm not being nasty about them. I'm observing this from afar. And if you look at the results, they haven't exploded in the face of the fans. They've been mercurial, up and down. They've had flat periods. They've had good periods. They looked like they were going to finish and not have to go through a playoff, and they didn't quite get that one right. They near as a tick fluffed their lines last week, but for an exceptional penalty shootout, which was eventually won by them 7-6 or 6-7 if I'm being a kid. But the shine doesn't seem to be there. And the biggest example of this for me is the crowds. It's not been selling out like it sold out last year. And I know last week they had a great excuse because the A-League rolled in, had no idea about, you know, financial crises and the cost of living, and decided to charge like a wounded bull. So as a direct result, half the people didn't bloody turn up. So that wasn't the Phoenix's fault. Will it sell out tomorrow? Will more people turn up? But I think if you look at the crowd over the last year, it's not like it used to be. Is that a fair thing to say? Once again, I'm not punching down. I don't dislike them. It's fantastic. I watched their game last week. I don't watch all of their games, but I watch a handful of their games. I'm very interested. But I don't think it's the same. I think the shine is gone. I think a lot of people predicted that last year. It's almost like that puppy that you get at Christmas. And everybody loves the puppy at Christmas. And its little wet nose and its wee tongue. And it's fantastic. And

0: Messi.
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11: And just as a side, the Crusaders are hosting the Blues in Super Rugby. That game has gone for 20 minutes. Crusaders currently leading the Blues 5-3. The Blues scored first through Stephen Perifetta, a penalty plainly. George Bauer then scored a try. And unfortunately, it was in the 13th minute that Ray Hanna could not convert said try. Although there was a cracking jackal there before from centre come winger come open side flanker Lester Fang Anuku. Looked good. Anyway, that game's rolling on. I'll try and keep you up to date with that as we progress. Lines are open. 0800 80 10 80. You can text your thoughts. 9292 ZBZB. A standard text charge does apply. Is the fizz still there with Auckland FC? Now, if you're a fan and you're right in the midst of the port and all of that, you'd say, yes, it definitely is. Outside of looking in and looking at the... Is it fair to say that the sag of attendance... And your initial reaction here is, right, okay, the first reason is last year they were running on the crest of a wave, were they not? They won the Premier's plate, which is nice to have a bit of silverware, not the important bit they needed, but that's okay. Sat comfortably at the top of the table, bloody long time. They were a good team. They were first team that Auckland ever had in any form of proper football professionally in many, many, many, many years after the disaster that were the Kings and the Knights. Got it right. They recruited well. They were very present in the media. They were very vocal. You knew the players. You knew the chief executive. There's a lot of Auckland celebrities, if you will, I think they are the A-listers who are involved and love to be seen at the ground. It was the place to be. It was where you needed to be seen. Jerseys have gone like wildfire. You see them everywhere. I,

and you still do, to be fair, very distinctive blue and black jersey that they have. It was going so well. Didn't quite get it done at the end, but I think a lot of people celebrated what they saw, because after the Knights and the Kings, many folk were terrified that this team, AKFC, would go the same way. And they'd be a big boosh to start with, and then that's it, it's over. So understandably, there were fears that the novelty would wear off if the results didn't keep coming. Now, they've qualified. They got through, probably should have ended up going through and having a week off and going to the final, but didn't happen, right? They had to go and work it. And they did, and they worked it very well. It was a very stressful game, I'm sure, for people involved and some fans at home and even me sitting at home going, oh, my Lord, what am I watching? But it was fun. It was really entertaining. But has it faded? Within the hardcore fan group, no, it wouldn't have done. They would still be travelling away places. The dominance over the Phoenix in these local derbies has been eye-watering, especially if you're a Phoenix fan. It's like being punched in the stomach every time they play. They've had dominance and they've had engagement. Feel it's sagging. And is this their own fault? No. If they'd have kept on winning at the top of the table, maybe more. I think novelty is a key thing here. And you know what? I don't criticise Aucklanders, but the rest of the country go, yay, criticise Aucklanders. Like, I'm born and bred Canterbury, but technically I'm an Aucklander. I've been living up here nearly 30 years, right? This is where my child and my career and everything else is. Lovely place to live, quite frankly, but very fickle. And what they love and what they attend and what's popular and what isn't. At the moment, it's all about the Warriors. They're the place to be. And it was Auckland last year, but it's not like that. So that's my question. Have you felt this as well? Whoop, looks like the Crusaders have scored another try. It's 12-3, 24 minutes gone. Do you feel this as well? Do you get a sense that it hasn't got the same traction, the same grip on the sporting populace as it's had? This is this A-League club. And they can roll them tomorrow. In this first leg, they're going to get that momentum again. And the A-League now have decided not to be insanely cruel pricing this fixture, or more's the point, incredibly stupid by pricing it out of the market of your average punter. We might see a lot more. I think we're maybe just over halfway at the moment. Someone listening might let me know, tell me that I'm looking on the website's Ticker Tech. They'll be hoping 20, 23, 24, 20. It should be full house, right? They're in a semi-finals playoff, essentially. Not a knockout match, but a two-leg semi, the best way to call it. And they need the support of the fans out there. They want people there. They've talked to a number of these players, job all week. And you talk to all players when they come to a game, regardless of the game, it's the fans, the 12th man, as they say, in some cases. And they had that, but they haven't got it. Why is this? Are they still shining? And in your eyes, if they're not, why? And how do they get that gleam back again? Lines are open, 0800 80 10 80. This is Sports Talk on News Talk ZB. You can also flick us through a text on 9292. That is ZBZB. A standard text charge does apply to that transaction. Look, I'd love to hear from you either way, be a voice or a text. It matters to me not. Just looking back up at the rugby union, try and get a slight more information for you around what happened. It was Hannah who scored the try in the 23rd minute for the Crusaders, and Rehana converted that. So 12-3, the Satyrs over the Blues to date. That game's been going 27-odd minutes. Still to come in the program, we're going to hear from Phil Waugh, he's the Chief Executive of Rugby Australia, with his thoughts on the appointment of basically his bro from over the ditch. Both former players, only one of them was a
test pilot, it's okay. Played against each other. I'm pretty sure they played.

0: against each other back in the day, maybe once or twice. So their man love, how important is this for Australian and New Zealand rugby, for Super Rugby, for South Pacific rugby? Because basically now that South Africa have run away, because they have, they've deserted us, they've gone to the Northern Hemisphere, it's you and me against the world, baby. So interested to hear exactly what Phil Waugh thinks of the appointment. And we'll find out that before the end of the program. This is News Talk ZB on Sports Talk. The lines are open. 0800 80 10 80. How's the fizz around Auckland FC? Have they still got it? Or are they like that pet that was cute at Christmas, that suddenly it's chewed the slippers and peed on the wall and they just want to take it for a long walk? 0800 80 10 80. Lines are open.
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0: 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Premium covered. Premium seating. $330 this year. A kids pass at a hundy. Same seats for Auckland FC. $549. Look, it was a text. I don't know if that's a hundy, but I don't see why they'd send it if it wasn't. That may have something to do with it. I don't know. Derek's a mad football fan, and that's a fair enough thing to say, Derek. I'm not being cruel about it. How do you feel about the energy around this club in year two? And that what they call the second album, the difficult second album. Is this the difficult second season, do you think, or not?
12: Yeah, like a sequel. Yeah, no, I just funny to say that. I've just been talking to my brother. We've just redone our season tickets. They just turned over into next season. But I stopped going to the games about 3 weeks ago because in Auckland, there's a massive club culture. And, of course, I'm watching my old team and I'm involved in another club, in another team at down at the Fencibles Club. So I haven't had a chance to go, but there's been people that have been trying to get away and then racing down to Mount Smart at halftime, but not me. I stayed on, and then later on we had a beer up at the club, and then I got together with the rest of the team. My nephew plays in the team now. So then we stayed around, had a few beers and got something to eat, and then we watched it on TV because, yeah, their game's kicked off at 1 o'clock, and then Auckland's either kicking off at 3 o'clock or kicking off at 5 o'clock. So it's really hard to get there. So in the last 3 weeks, even season ticket holders like me, although the game last week had nothing to do with season ticket, everyone had to stop because all around Auckland, everyone's going to their clubs and they're coaching, they're taking their kids, they're playing over 50s, over 35s, over 30s games, they're playing open grade football. Everyone's playing now.
0: Well, how's that different from last year then?
12: Oh, well, last year I have to say I went to the final game where they clinched the premiership. The minor premiership, that was the win over Perth, that was at Mount Smart. And I had to pay for tickets for that. And then I went to the game where they lost the second leg. So I was at that game. But even then, the crowds were nowhere near as big as they were, you know, before the football season in Auckland started, because there's a massive club culture, you see. So all those people aren't going to be going. But over the summer period, you know, everybody's going. I mean, you mentioned the Derby games before. I mean, they were just incredible.
0: Wild,
12: I mean, they were sold out. They were just magnificent. I always thought that was going to happen with Auckland Warriors. I always thought it was going to happen with a Wellington team or a Christchurch team. I reckon they'd have the same thing. If that happened, there'd be a real rivalry to pop up. Because,
0: oh, yes.
12: I mean, even though the Phoenix haven't really contributed much they've been getting beaten, but the anticipation of the games have been fantastic. I mean, they really have been. I mean,
0: that'll change with all due respect to former coach Italiano. Now that Greenacre's got that job, they showed a real lift, even though they were pretty much lying in the gutter at that stage. So promises a wee bit more for next season. You'd like to think, oh, I've got no skin in either game. It doesn't bother me who wins. I just want to see a bit of competition. But I think you make a really good point there. Derek, and isn't that healthy for New Zealand sport that there's this culture that stops these people going to this game because they actually want to engage and be involved themselves, right?
12: Yeah, it is. It's fantastic. It's always been a massive participation sport, football anyway. I mean, the numbers prove that. But I remember the game. I mean, the two clubs are such a contrast. You've seen it overseas many times. You've got the big money club, like Man United, Man City, you know, and then you've got the Southamptons and the West Bromwich Albions and the Brighton and Hove Albions, and that's where they develop their own sort of players. And I might have said this to you before on one of my other calls. When New Zealand played those three games in the Under-20 World Cup, where they lost to a very good Japanese side, but they played fantastically well in the other two teams. They won 2-1, they lost 2-1. They could have won both games. I was astonished at 80% or 90% of the young players all came through the Phoenix Academy. Now, it's only a matter of time, in theory, to Auckland get their academy organised, and there's obviously a much bigger base here in Auckland, before we've got two sets of academies and two loads of homegrown players coming through. And look, the Phoenix have put all their money, like when they sold Paulson and they sold Old and that, they made about three or four, even five million New Zealand dollars in transfer fees. And from what I've heard, they put that money into academy coaching and getting in good young coaches. I mean, that's how Italiano got going. It's really had the benefits for the club. But whether they can keep those players or not, I don't know. Auckland obviously should be doing the same. It's very easy to turn around because you've got a billionaire owner and say, okay, we've got a problem at right back. We'll just buy in a big right back, or we'll look overseas, or we'll look to Europe, or we'll look to Asia. I mean, football is such a big sport, you can look anywhere if you've got the money and buying the sort of players. But I always feel that you get a player like Alex Rufer, who's captain of the Phoenix side. You get a homegrown sort of guy like that who comes through. He plays on a regular basis, and every time I've seen the Phoenix play against Auckland, Rufer's been like the driving force for that club. And I think if you can get enough of those sorts of players in your team, I mean, you know, obviously, you even have to go to an Auckland game right now at Mount Smart. And And the way people get up when Jesse Randall gets hold of the ball, it's a completely different feeling to when Saki gets the ball, who's such an inspirational player, but he comes from Japan, you know, and he's got a great pedigree, and he's well-liked, he's well-respected, and he's a club captain. But there's always something special when a homegrown player's doing something, and that just happened in Auckland or in Wellington. That happens all around the world when a local player comes on.
0: Yeah, local people. Local people love local people. They get right on. But if they're all going watching club football and

0: important time, but that's not fair, which means, Derek, and we're going to go, but what that means is what that means is they've got to really appeal to the average sports fan, not the average football fan, because that's where you're going to get more bodies on than just the hardcore football fans. It's just an idea. Anyway, I wish them all the best. I think they're going to go really well. I'm not a football fan, but I've been watching them off and on. I've enjoyed it. Same with the Phoenix. So I'm looking forward to what's going to be happening tomorrow at 6 o'clock. And Derek, as always, thanks very much for your call. Coming up next, we're going to be joined by Phil Waugh, Chief Executive of Rugby Australia, and we'll take an Ocker look, an Ocker perspective at the appointment of our new CEO. You know,
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7: In 25, Auckland FC got within a game of the big dance. In 26, we're going one better. 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Aucklanders have been behind the Black Knights from the first kickoff last year to this weekend's crucial semi-final against Adelaide United. If the boys needed us before, they need us now more than ever. 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
0: And Sam Knock has scored just in the shadow of halftime. Blues over Crusaders, 13 plays 12. Steve Lancaster elevated to the lofty heights of NZR Chief Executive yesterday, unexpected of many quarters after NZR's lengthy and pricey hunt for their new big chief. It was greeted with enthusiasm but caution here in New Zealand. So what about over the ditch? Going now to Rugby Australia's CEO Phil Waugh to get an Ocker perspective. G'day, Phil.
9: G'day there.
0: We've got a new CEO here at NZ Rugby. His name is Steve Lancaster. He's your new best friend in world rugby, I'd like to think. What was your initial reaction when you heard that he'd been given the nod?
9: Yeah, I think it's a really exciting appointment. We've had a great relationship since Steve stepped into the role and working really closely with the new appointments in New Zealand rugby. And, they feel like it's a very exciting time for rugby, not just in Australia and New Zealand, but just right across the region with obviously the Rugby World Cup coming to Australia next year, Women's World Cup in 29. And so, really important for us to work closely with New Zealand to maximise the opportunity.
0: The strength of Southern Hemisphere rugby basically lies in your hands. What's the key to that relationship and propping up these competitions, Super Rugby, the international as well, into the future?
9: Yeah, well, ultimately we've got to be strong partners and healthy partners, and we're fully understanding of that. And

0: you know, how do we come together to ensure that Southern Hemisphere remains strong? And, you know, if you look at World Cup history, and 9 out of the 10 World Cups have been won by Southern Hemisphere teams. So really important for us to really lean in together. And we understand that the competitive nature of our market, you know, certainly the growth of AFL and the NRL in our market, and ensuring that we're putting a value proposition out to athletes that ensures you know, young boys and girls stay in rugby and continue to flourish in rugby.
1: What are the areas, do you think, where you're very closely aligned? Australian rugby, New Zealand rugby, and of course yourself and Steve. Where's the great connection there, do you think, Phil?
0: Well, I think it's the connection between the community game and the professional game. And, you know, if you look at where it's been challenged in our market, and, you know, I think there's similar challenges in the New Zealand market, is that, you know, as professional rugby has got bigger and more time in it, I think it's been a dislocation between the community game and the professional game. And so, you know, what we've been focusing on, certainly in the Australian market, is how do we bring the community game closer to the professional game and close that gap. And, you know, given Steve's history in New Zealand and the roles he's been in, he's got a good understanding of that. And so we'll be working really closely in coming together and bringing the community game, certainly much closer and into the same, headspace as the professional game and looking at it as ultimately one game.
1: Trade and information and IP, whatever you want to call it, plainly you're leaning there. The community game, he's been there for a long time, shows great strength. What can New Zealand rugby and Steve glean from your side of the ditch, Phil?
0: Well, I think that the competitive market that is Australia is probably one of the most competitive winter sporting markets in the world, and so certainly ensuring that we've got aligned value propositions so that we can attract the best talent into our games. We understand the importance of the international game and performing in test matches and winning trophies. And. And so, so it's really important for us to understand our value proposition and work together to set that apart from our competitors and particularly the NRL.
1: There are going to be areas of debate. You can't agree on anything. If you do, there's something horribly wrong. There's got to be a robust debate between two of you guys. Is there a big area do you think that maybe you've got a lot of work to do in that space in order to not necessarily align, but to talk through issues that you may have? Where do they sit right now, Phil?
0: Yeah, look, I think we've obviously only sort of started in a really close working relationship, and we're really excited with the start that we've had, and it's been very constructive. So, you know, I think there's always going to be compromise. We're not going to see, absolutely eye to eye on every topic, but I think it's around, understanding and making sure that we come together to make an aligned decision on what's best for the game in our region. And I think that given Steve's background and long history in the game and really successful career across multiple organisations across multiple levels of the game, I think he's certainly got the subject matter expertise in most areas. So I think there'll be a huge amount of compromise. There's a huge amount of respect. We want to be really transparent with our friends in New Zealand and ensure that we're doing what's right for the game in our region.
1: Rugby Australia Chief Executive Phil Waugh joining the program. You've been in that role since, I think, 2023. If you were to sit down with Steve and have a couple of frothies and have some honest exchanges about what happens, what would you tell him about being the Chief Executive of a rugby nation, I suppose, within rugby? What does he need to learn? What are the fish hooks? What are the issues? What have you picked up in the last few years that maybe you could share with him to make it a smooth transition?
0: Well, we've had quite the journey on this side of the ditch, as it's been well publicised. So, put your mouth guard in and strap your ears up, so just like he did when he was playing. But I think as I always say, you do what's right for the game, and you work on that basis, and normally the outcomes will be reasonably positive. So, as I said, I think that these connections to the community games are a really important element, because ultimately, the game starts and ends in the community, and ultimately we're in big roles for the national organising body, but really it's a huge honour to be in our position, and we're serving for all those that support rugby in the community.
1: But plainly, you've got some alignment with the Super Rugby that's really, really important to both parties as well. I'm presuming you have a similar idea about the progress of Super Rugby? Can you engage too much in that over the likes of Jack Mercy? And what would you like to see happen in that space?

0: It has changed a lot in the last few years. It's definitely getting stronger. Points of concern that maybe you and Steve can address, if there are any?
1: Yeah, I mean, there's been a lot of change in Super, since it started in 1996, and it's certainly strong on-field performances and strong connection with the rugby community and sporting community at large. But you know, I think that over the last few years, the attendance and viewership has increased, but we've still got a huge amount to do. So I think that if you look at the areas of the game where there's the most amount of opportunity, I think that certainly revitalising Super Rugby and leaning into it and making sure it gets the attention it deserves. So look, I think we're strongly aligned in elevating Super Rugby to be the best, tier two competition in the world. When you think about tier one as the international game, then how do we ensure it's the best club competition in the world, which it has been since 1996, and obviously there's been different levels of interest throughout that period.
0: And let's move then. It's dovetails nicely into the Anzac Test, the proposed Anzac Test, because that may cause a bit of a ruckus at Super Rugby level around the same time. Where are you guys at the moment with that? I believe you're thinking along the same direction. You agree in principle. You just have to iron a few bits and bobs out. Is that basically the skinny, Phil?
1: Yeah, I mean, we're working closely on it. I think that, you look at, big tentpole events in the middle of Super Rugby and the amount of attention that we'd get if we could, land it at the right time with the right attention on it. And, there's no other code really that can play, an Australia versus New Zealand test match on Anzac Day like we have the opportunity. So we see it as a massive opportunity for our game. We think it'll be additive to Super Rugby, being in the middle of Super Rugby, just given the attention it will get and the speculation around who will be selected, who won't be selected, who's picked in what team, and then ultimately who wins that match. So, lots to like about the game, and then it's just making sure that it's additive, it works for everyone, and every stakeholder is right behind it, because we need everyone to be behind it, but we think it's very compelling.
0: And Phil, did you say tent pole? I love all the vernacular in media. Is this a new one for you, is it?
1: And I learned from you. I've been listening to your show, but I think you look at the impact that that Origin has in the NRL and the attention that gets, and it really bumps the NRL season in the middle of the year. And I think the same would occur for Super. I think that having the attention on a big Anzac Day test match between the Wallabies and the All Blacks, I think it would add a huge amount of interest into the Super Rugby season, right in the middle of Super Rugby. So a lot to like about it, a lot to work through with New Zealand Rugby over the coming weeks.
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0: Chief Executive of Rugby Australia, Phil Waugh there, fan of the show. You hear that? He listens. I didn't actually say he was a fan. You just said he listened. They're very separate concepts. But Phil, talking about the appointment of his bro over the ditch. Steve Lancaster's got the job as the CEO of NZR. They're both in the same boat now, and they're both fighting for Southern Hemisphere rugby. Good on them. And I really do hope they fight also between themselves, because you're not really going to go anywhere if you just cuddle and agree all the time. You need some debate. You need some friction. And I'm sure they'll do it in the nicest possible way. I hope. That's it for Sports Talk. Thanks very much for joining us. Marcus Lush is up next. Thanks, Ant Milicic, who's filled in for the Grasshopper, who's down there watching the Blues versus the Crusaders. We pay him too much. We really do. This is News Talk ZB. I'm Darcy Morgan.
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7: Mike Hosking, Heather Duplessis-Allen, Matt Heath, Tyler Adams. 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
8: It's 8 o'clock. I'm Nina Burton. Heavy rain has flooded Tasman State Highway 60 near Takaka, cutting its connection to Collingwood. The highway is blocked for all traffic near Pupu Valley Road, with drivers asked to avoid the area until the floodwaters have receded. NZTA says more disruptions to the roading network are possible. The Nelson and Marlborough Ranges and the Nelson Lakes National Park are under an orange rain warning until 9 o'clock tonight. Heavy rain warnings are also in place until early tomorrow for the Westland District and the Canterbury Headwaters about and south of Arthur's Pass. Winston Peters is rejecting calls to raise the superannuation age, promising it won't happen on his watch. Prime Minister Chris Luxon today confirmed National would run on a policy of raising the age but didn't provide the details. Peters says the scheme's not unaffordable if the economy is being run properly.
9: It's only 5.2% of our GDP. Now, that's half of what other countries are struggling with. And so let's confront the problem. The problem is we're not running the economy like we've done or should.
8: A woman who accused Sir Rod Drury of workplace misconduct is welcoming him giving his back his New Zealander of the Year award. Staff reports Junior Zero employee Ali Naylor first raised concerns about inappropriate behaviour by the then Zero boss in 2016, and an internal investigation was carried out after she laid a formal complaint in 2017. The Zero founder denies any allegation of wrongdoing and says he had a limited consensual relationship with her. Ali Naylor says the award motivated her to come forward.
10: It was very difficult to see him get knighted, but to then see this award, I just thought, wow, this is not the best New Zealander of the year. I just couldn't believe it.
8: A passenger is now serving as a ship doctor on board the Hunter virus hit cruise after the original doctor tested positive for the disease and was evacuated. Three people have died from the rodent spread virus, two other cases are confirmed and three more suspected. Three of the passengers were evacuated from the ship to the Netherlands. Dr. Stephen Comfield says between 12 and 24 hours after it became clear many people were falling sick.
11: I just reached out and asked if I could assist the doc, make sure he had adequate coverage, and I was told that the doctor was also sick. I sort of fell into the role of the ship doctor.
8: A long-running trademark dispute continues between Lego and Zuru. The Danish toy brick maker has been challenging the New Zealand-founded toy company for claiming its Max Build More plastic bricks are Lego compatible. The High Court initially found in Lego's favour, but the Court of Appeal overturned that decision. The Supreme Court has now given Zuru leave to appeal. Fears for local olive growers as New Zealand's leading producer of premium olive oil goes into liquidation. Wairarapa owned and operated the Olive Press is shutting down after 27 years as one of the country's most recognised producers. Tobias McIntosh reports.
12: It says the closure comes after a lack of investor interest in the company's plans to boost the industry. Director Rod Lingard says registered grove owners throughout the region will be hit hard by the liquidation with few options for dealing with their commercial crops.
8: And Sir David Attenborough says he's been completely overwhelmed by birthday greetings as the iconic broadcast.

0: podcaster turns 100. The voice behind some of the world's most celebrated nature documentaries, Sir David's been advocating for wildlife and conservation for more than 70 years. Ahead of a live celebration show at London's Royal Albert Hall, he shared this message with the public.
1: We'd like to thank you all most sincerely for your kind messages and wish those of you who have planned your own local events have a very happy day.
0: What a legend. In sport. The Blues have their noses in front at halftime of their Super Rugby encounter against the Crusaders at One New Zealand Stadium in Christchurch. The hosts grabbed the opening two tries, including the first of George Bowa's career in his 100th match. But the Blues kept their heads too close to the first half on Gold Sport.
2: Short side left they go, and Sam Knock is in. Identified the space down the short side and goes over. And all of a sudden, out of nowhere, the Blues lead 13-12.
0: The score remains 13-12 with the second half underway shortly. Chiefs coach John O'Gibbs is expecting the rugby equivalent of a full court press in Brisbane tonight. His third place Chiefs start the final four games of their regular season against the Queensland Reds, who tamed the Brumbies 30-21 last weekend. Gibbs is demanding vigilance across the park for all 80 minutes.
3: They put pressure on the ball all the time. They put pressure on the support players. Yeah, it's a real contest. They go after every single thing. We'll need to be ready for that. That's not a surprise, so shouldn't have any excuses about that afterwards.
0: Former Silver Fern Te Huinga Selby Rickett has highlighted the benefits of having the guidance of experienced players on court after two New Zealand greats turned out in the ANZ Premiership last weekend. The South Auckland-based Stars' walloping of the Waikato Bay of Plenty Magic saw 40-year-old Casey Kopua and 48-year-old Leanna De Bruyne take the court as injury cover, sparking a debate over the depth in the local game. Selby Rickett recalls a similar thing during her time as a rookie and says she found it helpful.
4: I had no idea what I was doing, and I had actually Leanna. In the back, I can't remember who was that wing, maybe Wendy, but I had people that have played, and that was so valuable for me because they just kind of hold you accountable.
0: That's news and sport to 8:05. Marcus Lush is next. 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Northland, Auckland and Coromandel isolated showers turning to rain for a time. Waikato, Te Taranaki, Bay of Plenty and the Central High Country, rain developing, heavy at times, easing to isolated showers. Gisborne and Hawke's Bay, cloudy with rain for a time. Whanganui to Wellington, Wairarapa and Marlborough, rain developing, easing to isolated showers. Nelson and Westland, rain, heavy and possibly thundery, easing to showers. Canterbury, periods of rain. Otago, Southland and Fiordland, rain developing. And the Chatham Islands, mostly cloudy with rain for a time. I'm Nina Burton. That's Newstalk ZB News, Sport and Weather to 8:06.
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Greetings, welcome. How are you? My name is Marcus. Good evening. Welcome to the Friday Free For All. I hope the night is dry. Pretty good weather down south, but suddenly, certainly from this afternoon onwards, it's really come down heavily, and I presume that's what's happening in the north of the South Island. Yeah, so if you've got weather updates for us, let us know what those are. I'm across that. I don't know. I mean, the thing with weather at night time, it changes quite quickly. And by that, I mean it's dark and people don't know, and also there's not a lot of news media out there. So if there's things that's happening, rest assured I will bring those to you as I can. So, yeah, that's the situation too. So fairly wet weather. But if you've got some updates on that, get through to me with those if you can, please. 0800 80 1080 or 92 92 if you want to text. The other breaking news too, which is not news as such, but it's news because people talk about it. The horses are back. Back, back.

0: back, back, backity, back, back. So, yeah, that's the situation. The horses are back at Te Kaha One New Zealand Stadium. I wasn't watching it. I was travelling. If you saw it on the TV, I don't think you'd be listening if you're actually at the event. Let us know how that was. Did it work? Did it work? Was it good? Did it work? I guess that's what I'm asking you. Been so much talk about it. And I kind of, from where I sat, which was here, I thought we got to the stage where they said, oh, well, it was good while it lasted. We'll let it go. There was a petition, but people weren't that upset. But anyway, they are back. The horses are back. If you saw them, let us know and what you thought about that. Apparently, the crowd went wild. There's not a very big strip for them on. There's 1, 2, 3, 4, 5, 6. Some have got red flags. Some of them have got black flags. It's the worst kept secret. At a test run during the week, what was all that palaver about? They're just hyping it out. They wouldn't even confirm it tonight. These are the polo horses. Round they went. So there we go. A few minor tweaks, including the horses only completing 2 laps rather than the usual 3, plus operating a continuous canter. As stopping increases the likelihood of the horses becoming unsettled. Don't laugh at this, because I'm going to use a word I don't use very often, but they were concerned if the horses stopped, they would go down the vomitories, which are the passages going downhill out of the stadium. Yeah. Not even a word on you. But good on the horses, and shout out to the people that ride those. At the previous venues, Lancaster Park and Apollo Projects, the horses were able to avoid the field of play while doing their 3 laps before kickoff. So there we go. So that's happened, and the horses have ridden around, and I think the Crusaders are behind 12-13 to the Blues at this stage. But back up now, the Crusaders are ahead 19-13, so they've converted a try and they've got that and they are up ahead. But if you saw that, you want to comment quickly on the horses before we move to other stuff and the weather. Friday free-for-all, loose like a goose, loose like you wouldn't imagine. I'm just waiting for the text that says, please stop talking about those bloody horses. Get in touch if you want to. Yes, Hettle 12. My name is Marcus. Other stuff too. Happy birthday, Sir David Attenborough. I think everyone's going to wish him a happy birthday. He's one of those few people. Well, I think what was interesting is people talked about him on some of the news programs today. He's one of the very few broadcasters that managed to keep a career without selling out. Yeah, like, I don't think he's ever advertised anything. I don't think he's endorsed stuff. I think he's just really been rigidage. Not gone for the top dollar, but just, yeah, kept doing quality stuff. Very hard to do that for all those years, 73 years or something like that. So well done. And that's extraordinary. So there we go. That's the situation with him. But as I say, it's the Friday free-for-all. Anything goes here till 12 o'clock. If you want to talk about stuff, I realise most of you will be watching sport. I don't have a problem with that. Good on you. Has been a volcano in Indonesia with people missing, a deadly eruption. It's killed hikers. There were warning signs. I didn't obey those warning signs. Yeah, that's right. So that's happened also. We'll keep you updated with news as it happens tonight. So get in touch if you want to talk about this or anything else. And the horses. By the way, there's a recall from IKEA. Kitchen gadget. It's the garlic press. $4 and a bit comes off it. I think about a garlic press, you put a lot of pressure on it, don't you? So I imagine something could break. I think the worst thing that's going to happen is you're going to swallow a bit of metal. Might be good for you. Never known. I cared to have a product recall before. Good evening, Sheila. This is Marcus. Welcome.
1: Hello, Marcus. Look, dear, I'm watching the Crusaders Blues match. What I can't understand, and no one can when I phoned up, even the sports person I phoned up, why, when they've got the ball, why do they kick it to the opposition? Why do they keep? This has happened so many times, dear, and they've lost it, and given that, and the Blues have got a try over it. Why didn't they hang on to the blinking ball? I can understand if they're

0: if they're near their own goal. But when they're halfway up the field, why kick it to the opposition? Can you tell me why?
1: Sure.
0: Well, why?
1: Okay. Are you prepared to listen?
0: Yes, dear, I am.
1: I think the game of rugby has changed.
0: Yeah.
1: And this has been dictated by the South Africans.
0: Okay.
1: And the way to gain advantage is to kick high balls and then chase them and wait for the other team to make errors. And then you'll either get a penalty and kick for goal or kick it out and get a line out and score. So it's a tactical move that has seemed to pay off because the South Africans, I think, are back-to-back world champs and they've done it with this kick-away technique. So it must work for – I don't think the New Zealanders are as good at it because we're not so great under the high ball.
0: No,
1: but
0: you, it's not. It's just not. I even phoned Mel Davies up, and he's a sportsman, and he couldn't understand why they do it either. It's ridiculous. They keep giving it to the opposition all the time, and they've lost it twice tonight for that, the Crusaders. So, I mean, it's a great match to watch. You know, I'm listening to you as well, and I can see what's going on.
1: What's the score now, Sheila?
0: Yeah. So, anyway, I'll keep my fingers crossed.
1: Sheila?
0: Yeah.
1: What's the score now?
0: I've got a try.
1: What's the
0: Crusaders.
1: Oh, did they? Okay. Brilliant. Okay, thank you, Sheila. Have I got that right? I'm pretty sure that's why they could. Could someone ring up? Because every someone, I mean, it's kind of ironic about explaining your game to you. You love your game, but you don't understand it. Could someone else explain that to me? That's what I believe happens. It's a South African. I mean, there'd be more subtleties. It's a subtle game, rugby. But if someone could text me and say, why do they kick the ball away? Why do they kick away possession? Because this is a question for the ages. And I don't. I mean, I've been round to watch to mates' place to watch them, and that. Yeah. Another try, 24-30. That was a try she saw, though, wasn't it, Dan? She already watched it on delay. Who would know? Like, if you go to AI, it says in rugby union, teams kick away position primarily to gain territory, transfer pressure to the opponent, and force errors in more advantageous areas of the pitch. There's a tactical move to exit defensive zones safely, break down strong defensive lines like a blitz defence, or contest for the ball in a better position rather than turning it over near their own try line. I'm happy with all of that. People get so worked up about it, eh? And the other thing that you probably need to say is maybe the rules need to change to stop that happening because the spectators don't like it. But you can't just always change a game for the spectators, otherwise you'll be chasing your tail forever. I think what you need to do is just realise that teams will adapt and change their tactics. Murray says, you got it, they kick it to win the game. There is an F word in there. Pretty easy to understand. And there's so many. Look, and I'm not a rugby head, but what there will be is there will be hundreds of thousands of videos of rugby games that will be input into computers. And they will have all the stats and they will know that if you kick a ball from a certain area, the percentage that you will score within the next five minutes or something like that. They'll have done endless. They've got all this data that'll be chomped. Because, you know, I think players rear those little things in the back that work at how they run and where they go. So all those games will be broken down into figures and stats. And they'll run all that and they'll work out what's going on. 17 past eight. Lovely to hear from you, though. Goodness. Marcus, we own a Swift Challenger Caravan. It's just failed its waft because the plywood board under the gas bottle has got rot in it. I was under the understanding this is not part of the structure, therefore cannot fail a waft. Has anyone had this issue before? I was told the repair must be done by a professional, not DIY it myself, the brother Johnny.

0: The plywood under the gas bottle. Well, I would say the plywood under the gas bottle would be part of the structure. Could someone help the brother Johnny with his caravan, please? Anything else you want to talk about too, the weather or anything else? Get in touch. And rugby. Could someone explain maybe the subtleties more often about who invented this kicking the ball away and why? I mean, rugby comes in different trends, doesn't it? For a while away, the English would just see what they could do the whole time and just kick penalties with Johnny Wilkinson, remember? Then they started playing rugby more our way, swings and roundabouts. But yeah, if you want to talk about this, that's the plan. People, get in touch. And we'll keep it going. Now, Split Ends is tomorrow and Sunday night in Auckland too. That's important. So just putting that out there. This was the day that Cardinal Robert Francis Prevost was elected the first American Pope. Took the name Leo XIV, so he's been in their job 1 year today. The Beatles released Let It Be this day in 1970. This day in 1926, New Zealand Railway magazine launched. Good magazine, that. And Coke was invented in 1886, the greatest beverage ever invented. And probably the most valuable little beverage ever invented, I would think. Made a fortune out of that over the years. It's 19 past eight. Yay. So, what's happening in your world? People, let us know if you're out and about, got something to say. Did you see the horses? Love to talk to you about the horses. Was it as good? Was it better? In the world's greatest stadium. The horses are back and on World Donkey Day. Fancy that. What cartoon series was a cat called Fancy? And do you remember, Marcus? I've got no idea. Were the horses ever not coming back, or have we all been subject to a clever PR stunt? Not having the horses for one game has united us all to bring them back and got us all behind the Crusaders again. A masterly public relations coup. Oh, I believe there must have been some concerns there. Regarding the kicking, rugby fans just to have accepted that rugby is boring. Yes, that's interesting, isn't it? Teams have put their desire to win ahead of their desire to provide a spectacle. Or maybe we need something like the Harlem Globetrotters of rugby that play a game that people want to watch, like banana baseball, which is taking over. Anyone got experience with Bell's palsy? Had it twice in 12 months. No other, I'm a teacher, 34, no other known illnesses. Not any more stress than my usual, and blood's normal, and no recent viral either. Ugh. Bell's palsy been the question for now? I've got no idea what it is. I presume your face goes numb, if I got that kind of right. Does it sound like a barrel of fun? I don't know what the cure is. I presume it's named after a Dr. Bell or a Mr. Bell or a Mrs. Bell that got the palsy. Good evening, Kerry. This is Marcus. Welcome.
1: Hey, Marcus. Pretty slow going out of Auckland tonight on the Southern Motorway, and pretty gungy as well. Past Bombay, pretty rainy, side rain, pretty miserable. Everybody's going away for the weekend, I suppose.
0: You wouldn't go away in May, would you?
1: Oh, I don't know. People get out of Auckland when they can get a chance, can't they?
0: Oh, I don't know. I don't know what's going on with the Aucklanders anymore. How long did it take you to get from CBD to Bombay? An hour?
1: Oh, just got there now, Mark, because I left about 7 o'clock, so I'm supposed to be at Bombay around about 10 to 8. So, yeah, about just on 25 minutes behind. So, yeah.
0: No accidents or no receipts?
1: It's slow going.
0: Okay, slow going. Okay, Kerry, appreciate you coming through. Thank you. There we go. Slow going to Bombay. Watch out with that one. Get in touch. Marcus, they kicked the ball away because I don't want to get crushed in the mud by some heavy six-foot monster. Marcus, in Georgia's show last night about the topic cars, reminds me of a car I nearly brought back in 87, an XA GT Falcon Coupe. Genuine matching numbers cars, which means the engine is original to the car. Colour was red, pepper and black, 15K. But back in those days, you needed 25% deposit, which I

0: two lanes. It's just, honestly, it's like hour and a half.
1: Wow.
0: Yeah, I might move down your way, I think.
1: Well, you could. Well, yeah, we haven't got a train to the airport either, have we? So there aren't many other options for them.
0: No options. I did the good thing, thinking I'd pick him up. Now I'm late for a party, and you know.
1: Sounds like you're sick of him. Where's he?
0: He's packed up in bed now. I've had to go out to another. And I left my phone in his ute. Then I had to drive out to his place. Oh, it's just, yeah.
1: Where's your party? You sound old for a party. Where's your party?
0: No, at a place called Mr. Henry's in Padamahoe.
1: Oh, jeepers, that sounds... what's it called? Is it a restaurant?
0: Yeah, it's a new one in Padamahoe. I don't know if you know Padamahoe, but yeah, it's a new restaurant out there by the rugby ground. It's a friend's 50th.
1: Is it fancy dress?
0: No, definitely not. Just a bit of a... Well, they're probably not even there by now.
1: What even is Padamahoe?
0: Padamahoe is like a sort of in between Pukekohe and Papakura. It's like a... It's got a little town, it's got a good little rugby team, used to have a good old-fashioned pub, but very much a farming community, agriculture.
1: Any All Blacks?
0: At a Padamahoe, I imagine so, probably. They had a pretty respectable team, they still do.
1: I'd like to go to a party with you, Murdoch. You sound like good fun.
0: Yeah, no, I'll let you know how it goes.
1: Thanks, Murdoch. Always sounds positive, doesn't he? It just seems to be right. It seems to be part of Pukekohe. But Mr. Henry seems to be the only place there. Apart from mud pies and butterflies, what would that be? It's like a place you have a kid's party.
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11: The OECD had a word about New Zealand Inc. yesterday. They've weighed in on the super debate. Of course, they want eligibility linked to life expectancy. We head eventually to 69. Nicola Willis, Finance Minister. They say we should be doing something about superannuation. We're not going to. So is that the beginning, the middle and the end of it?
12: No, we are going to have to do something. If you're sensible, you listen to these facts and you think, well, that's not sustainable. In the 1960s, there were around 7 New Zealanders of working age for every person aged 65 or older. Today, there are 4. And by 2065, there will only be 2. That burden on our taxpayers is increasing significantly.
10: Back Monday from 6 a.m. The Mike Hosking Breakfast with Bailey's Real Estate News Talk ZB. Your trusted nighttime talk, Marcus Lush Nights. 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A
1: lot of emails about Bell's palsy. Facial paralysis, prednisone course, finished antiviral meds as a precaution, eyes don't close or blink, taping at night, and using eye drops. Goodness. Bell's palsy is just awful. No treatment, just have to ride out for weeks. It sucks.

0: I was diagnosed with Bell's palsy 3 years ago. Unfortunately, I'm the 20% that don't recover and have permanent facial paralysis. There's no cure. It's one of the worst things that ever happens to me. And then him or her have sent an emoji that looks like it's got Bell's palsy, which I thought was good. Marcus, mud pies and butterflies is a daycare. Of course it is. And least surprising news, I think eventually I'll mention every business in this country. Anyway, talking Bell's palsy and why they kicked the ball away. Could someone definitively answer that to me? You might be a player or a referee or a super fan. I'd like to know more about. Be in touch. 8:30, Nina, headlines, please.
1: Thank you, Marcus. An accuser of Sir Rod Drury is welcoming him returning his New Zealander of the Year award. Staff reports junior Xero employee Ali Naylor first raised concerns about inappropriate behaviour by the then Xero boss in 2016, and an internal investigation was carried out after she laid a formal complaint in 2017. An emeritus professor thinks a new solar review won't change much. Regulation Minister David Seymour says they're reviewing the sector, aiming to simplify solar panel installation. He says it's a red tape nightmare, with getting approval sometimes taking months. And stomach cancer is on track to jump over the next two decades by over 40%. Research published in the New Zealand Medical Journal states cases will likely rise from 492 per year to over 700 by 2045. More at 9 or go to nzherald.co.nz.
0: Dina, thank you. 29 to 9, 0800 80 1080, Crusaders 31, Blues 13, 19 minutes to go. The horses were there. Just the two laps. Good evening, Suzanne. It's Marcus. Welcome.
2: Oh, hi, Marcus. I've had Bell's palsy. I had it 27 years ago when I was pregnant with my daughter Chrissy. And
0: I think it's more common with women that are with pregnant women.
2: Yeah, it is, but there's Bell's palsy will actually repair. I had Ramsay Hunt syndrome, which is the worst kind of, me and Bernadette Oliver Kirby, we talk quite a bit to each other.
0: Are you part of a group?
2: Well, no, we're not part of a group. I just knew that she had it, and I had Ramsay Hunt syndrome. And I also had a cyst on the brain, so things kind of went topsy-turvy when I gave birth, but we won't get into that. But I have had, you know, a lot of complications from it. So I couldn't eat. I had to drink out of a straw to be fed, you know, like, Ramsay Hunt syndrome and Bell's palsy are two different things.
0: Wow.
2: Bell's palsy will heal, and you only have slight paralysis, where I've still got the same paralysis as the day it happened. So my face is like Bernadine Oliver Kirby's. It's all
0: Is her face not working so good?
2: No, that's why she left TV, yeah. So.
0: Are you sure? Is this stuff that we shouldn't be talked to? Has she talked in the magazines about this?
2: Oh, yeah, quite openly about her struggles with Ramsay Hunt syndrome. So you have to be diagnosed with the Ramsay Hunt syndrome, which involves MRI scans, all sorts of scans. And it's the herpes virus. And rather than it.
0: It does say. This is something she does say she's had Ramsay Hunt.
2: We talk often about it because it can affect you. Like, I couldn't hold my baby, or I couldn't nurse my baby.
0: She's always had such a lovely smile. Has she still got that?
2: I think she's like me. I've had a lot of, needles in the face. But my eye still waters all the time, and it's the herpes virus. And rather than it come out, you know, for you to get a cold sore, it goes inside the ear and it eats all the cranial nerves. So it's a, and the reason why your face doesn't go

0: back to normal is because the cranial nerves grow back, but they don't grow back straight. They grow back all crooked. So that's why you're left with so much paralysis. So someone with Bell's palsy, if it's just Bell's palsy, you'll get some prednisone and you'll heal and then your face will return to pretty much normal.
1: And she's never come back on TV?
0: No. She'd never come back on TV. And it's such a shame. Like, it's not for the vain to get, you know. Well,
1: she was beloved.
0: She was beautiful. Well, she's still beautiful. But, yeah, me and Bernadette have talked a lot about it on Instagram together.
1: Oh, Instagram. I wonder where that talking was. It's Instagram talky. I guess that is talking.
0: Yeah.
1: It's type talking, isn't it?
0: Yeah, I just sort of reached out to her and I said, you got lots of support, and she said she had, and, you know, but, yeah, no, it's a horrible thing to have because your taste buds are never right either, and it's just a lot of stuff with it, you know, like you never, I mean, some people don't know the difference unless I say, but some people say to me, oh, have you had a stroke? And I say, no, I haven't had a stroke. But, yeah, it's not very nice. And I was only 21 when I had it, so,
1: gee.
0: Yeah, it's pretty, it's not very nice.
1: Nice to hear from you, Suzanne, thank you. 25 to 9, here till midnight.
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1: McDonald's tipped pair of feather on his head and he's in the bin for 10, probably be upgraded to a red. Well, goodness. Laura, this is Marcus. Welcome.
8: Hi, Marcus. I sent you a text. So I was diagnosed 3 years ago. It'll be 3 years in July. I woke up, had some twitching on the side of my face, and next morning I woke up, my tongue was numb, and then realised that I couldn't blink, I couldn't eat, so I went to A&E, and they diagnosed me, pretty much said, you'll come right, gave me steroids, said it might take 2 to 3 months. 3 years later, and I now have a byproduct called synkinesis, so the nerves, instead of rewiring the correct way, they've gone the wrong way. So when I can't smile, I only have half a smile. But when I do smile, my eye closes. I have to use a straw. I can't eat on that side. There's no cure. There's no help. I couldn't speak for a long time. I couldn't blink for 6 months. They sewed my

0: I shut two times, they glued it shut, and then finally, after 6 months, they put a platinum weight, they sewed it into my eyelid, which has enabled me to blink and close my eye, but I had to tape my eye shut, keep it covered, incredibly painful, you can't be in cold wind, it's awful.
1: It sounds awful.
0: Yeah, it's and there's just not much information out there. The lady who called before about Ramsay Hunt, they are two different things, but most people do recover and they recover quickly. But they don't, it's a virus that attacks when your immunity is low, and that's why they think it's linked to stress. And the year I got it, I had four people very close to me die. So it made sense to me that in my case, there was stress there. But sometimes it can be an ear infection. It's very random, but it's life changing.
1: Were you blind for all that time?
0: I couldn't. I had to tape my eye closed. You literally cannot blink. Your eye is wide open. So I was having to put gel in there and drops all the time. It still burns. I have a lot of pain on that side of my face. It's all inflamed around there. I get Botox injections because I've got the byproduct, the synkinesis. So I have Botox roughly every 3 months. So I go in and they inject around the eye, which isn't pleasant, but it's painful in the moment. I don't know if it works, but I also will do anything. Thankfully, I got my speech back, but there's no public funding for it. So my doctor referred me to the hospital, but they wouldn't see me. People go deaf. Can lose the hearing in the side that they're affected. I can blink now, but I don't have voluntary control of it. And like I say, when I talk, when I smile, my eye squeezes shut. And people say to me, oh, you look so much better. And I look better because I don't have a big eye patch or big tape all over my eye. But I also don't have control. And so the minute my mouth moves, my eye squints shut. And so I'm very aware of, I can feel it, let alone see it.
1: Can I just ask you to explain a little bit about the platinum in your eyelid? Is that to give it some weight to ease your own voluntary muscles with it?
0: Correct, yep. So they platinum's lighter than gold. So initially they were going to do gold. But it's time. I mean, I can feel it and you could see it if my eyes closed. But it's been amazing. Like,
1: so that's in your eyelid? That's in your eyelid?
0: In my eyelid. But it's certainly better than having my eye stitched shut, which, you know, when you're lying there, you've just got a local anaesthetic and you're watching them stitch your eye closed. It's very unpleasant, very awful and painful. So the platinum thing's the best thing they could have done for me, which was, you know, I'm forever thankful. But it took me, I think, a year before I saw it. No, maybe about 8 months before I saw a neurologist, because it's not covered by ACC. So, you know, it's not an accident. And so they say there is no cure, but they recommend you rest and have no stress and all of that. But because it's not funded, I couldn't afford to be off work. So I think I had 2 weeks off work and then have had to go back. But I'm still in pain. My eye burns all the time. I've just had to live with it because they have told me it's permanent. There is no cure.
1: It sounds like you're very well. Are you running the Facebook group?
0: I'm on several. I don't run it, no, but I've joined some because that's where I'm getting my info from.
1: Yeah, wow, look at that.
0: I don't see anyone. So, but it can be scary because, again, they say, oh, 80% will recover, you'll be fine. And then you go on the Facebook page and people who have it, and there's people who are saying, I've had it twice now, three times, I've had it on both sides. And that's terrifying when you're going looking for hope or answers. And I mean, for me, I know there is no hope or answer in terms of it getting better. But, you know, and people come and go on the Facebook pages because most do, 80% do recover. And so they got their support and then they go on.
1: Oh, I say, we haven't heard from Sue for a while. They say, oh, no, she's over it. You guys are still stuck with it.
0: Yeah.

0: Exactly.
1: Yeah, flip.
0: Exactly, yeah. And when Bernadine first went off air, and they did make an announcement, and they did say, but then she's, you know, and I hoped, because I think she was about 6 months after me, and I hoped that that would give some awareness, like, you know, put a celebrity on a magazine or something and people get some awareness, but and fully respect her for just going away privately. But it then just dropped off the radar, and but more and more people seem to be diagnosed with it.
1: Yeah. So she's got the Bell's palsy, she got the Hunt one.
0: She's got the Ramsay Hunt, yeah.
1: That's not what you've got though, are you? Got the Bell's.
0: I've got Bell's, but the lady before who had Ramsay Hunt, she said, if you don't recover, then it's Ramsay Hunt, whereas I've not been told I have that. I've just clearly been told I have Bell's.
1: Wow. Oh, that's great with the message. And if people have that and go to the Facebook page, it's probably a private group, I imagine, but you'll let people on?
0: I don't run the group. No, I just joined it.
1: Yeah, but it's easy to. Yeah. It sounds very helpful.
0: Yeah, there's an amazing lady in Australia. Her name is Elizabeth Robinson, and she has Ramsay Hunt. So she runs an Australia-New Zealand page, but there's also worldwide ones. But there seems to be not a lot in New Zealand in terms of therapy or support. So,
1: really appreciate your honesty and your clarity, Laura. Your clear honesty. Thank you so much for that. 15 to 9.
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1: 13 away from 9. If you want to come through, there's all the lines there are free. If you want to be a part of the show, here till 12 o'clock tonight. Rugby. Rugby and why they kick the ball away. You might want to explain that. Bell's palsy. Yeah, wow. Listen to that. Eh? I guess that's one thing Facebook's very, very good at, for information, isn't it? Well, I thought that was quite a comfort for her. And for the old, the Hunt one. See, that's, yeah, I think we've done quite good work with that person that wanted some more information because we've given them an outlet, haven't we? They can go and do that. Get in touch. My name is Marcus. Welcome. 0800 80 9292 to text. 12 away from... 9. I've got constant watery eye. With the eye that doesn't blink, should I be pushing for neurology to explore Ramsay Hunt? Particularly twice in 10 months. Isn't that rare? I mean, to get it in that quick span. You want to get on the internet. I've got no idea. It's the internet for you, I'm afraid.

0: that's the situation. Have you got some more information about that? You see, someone said via text, they said a hobby broadcaster would ask themselves how entertaining this topic is. Well, I thought it was very interesting how they had that woman had platinum in her eyelid. Because how would that work? It would have to be rounded to the curvature of the eyeball, wouldn't it? Oh, that was very interesting. And I thought the angle with the Facebook was interesting because you could broaden that out and think, well, what other Facebook groups have saved? The Facebook group saved my life. And that'd be a nice topic for the next hour. You thought you're strange until you found a Facebook group of like-minded people. So if someone wants to embark on the topic with the Facebook group saved my life, I'd be very interested in that. More interest than you could imagine. That's another topic. Facebook group saved my life. And why do they always kick the ball away? I have no knowledge. Not only do I have no knowledge, but I tried to explain to that person, but they're so angry. We're not so angry, so surprised they'll keep doing it. I don't think there's much appetite for listening. That's my take anyway. Becks, hold your horses. Oh, by the way, 2036 Satyrs won full time.
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0: Hi, Juliet. It's Marcus. Good evening.
8: Hi there, Marcus. I experienced Bell palsy myself. And how it started with my lip went up, my eye wouldn't shut, my eyelid. I was told I got 72 hours to get to the doctor to get medication. And they gave me 12 pills and just waited until my eye could close again. So I was cured by it. There's a very good walk-in doctors here in Plymouth and they sorted it straight away.
0: I wonder, because I haven't heard about the hurry to do it, get it done before. Was that the right information?
8: Yes. Yeah, you've got 72 hours, otherwise it might go permanent.
0: Wow.
8: Just one other thing. Why doesn't the government do a price freeze on food?
0: It's a really good question.
8: Hopefully someone can answer that. I know they tried them the days of Muldoon, but that didn't work. But that would have been paperwork back then. I wonder if they'll be able to do it now that we've got all the computers and stuff like that.
0: Just push a button.

0: Thank you, Marcus. I love listening to you.
1: Nice to talk to you too, Julie. Ella, it's Marcus. Welcome.
2: Oh, hello. And I'm a wee bit off topic, but I hope you'll like this. A federal judge in New York City has declared Trump's tariff illegal.
1: Yeah, I saw that.
2: And that what's good about that is because we're all paying extra at the gas tanks. It's good for us that it's been declared illegal.
1: But I don't think that's to do with the tariffs that we're paying more. It's to do with the war, isn't it?
2: No, it's the tariffs. And it goes back to a 1974 and a section, Section 122.
1: Okay.
2: So they're clamping down on it. Which means goods for a lot of other people. It's the gas all around the world and it's tariffs. I mean, they reach us.
1: So is petrol going to come down on the back of this?
2: Well, I don't know that. I was watching CNN. I lived in the States for a long time and in New York. And so I like to go across and watch what's happening there. And that one came up.
1: Appreciate you coming through. Ella, thank you for that. There we go. Just coming up to the news, the Crusaders have won. Yes, that's not my understanding with tariffs, but you sometimes know when you're not going to convince someone, so that's fine. I think it was more about the price people pay for beef and stuff that we send to America. But I guess in some ways everything is connected. There you go. Bell's palsy and Ramsey Hunt are two different things. Bell's palsy will heal in time, but Ramsey Hunt won't. It's the cold sore virus that can be very painful. Yes, I think that difference was mentioned. This is not my specialist topic. This is all new to me. I haven't had the palsy or the Hunt. And, it doesn't sound like I'd want to have it either, by the way. I don't want to sound dismissive, but, yeah, if you stay on the right side of these things, goodness. Now, if you want to opine on this or talk about the Facebook group that saved your life, I'd like to hear from you. You got one of those moments when you're out there on tapping. I think, gosh, there's other people like me. And what was that group? There's other people like me. And what do you reckon that group of those people were doing? You've come from the rugby. Let us know what the horses were like. Were you scared? Was it better? Were they close? Were they on top of you? Did you want them to do a third lap? They just did two. Was it as good? Was the music as good? Did it make it more exciting by not having them in the first week? Are you cock-a-hoop with excitement that the polo ponies are back on Donkey Day? All this, love to hear from you about this. That's pretty much it, guys. Here till midnight, 0800 80 1080 9292 to text with you till 12 o'clock tonight. Jim Steadman along then.
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3: It's 9 o'clock. I'm Nina Burton. Marlborough State Highway 6 is blocked at Canvastown near Dalton's Road due to heavy rain. This closes a direct route between Blenheim and Nelson, and the only available detour is via State Highway 63, Wairau Valley, to State Highway 6, Kawatere Junction. Flooding has also caused State Highway 60 near Takaka to close, blocking all traffic near Pupu Valley Road and completely cutting its connection to Collingwood. Orange heavy rain warnings will run through to the early hours of tomorrow for the Westland District and Canterbury Lakes and Rivers and south of Arthur's Pass. Finance Minister Nicola Willis has confirmed this will be the last year of fees free for students. It follows Winston Peters revealing the final year fee freeze will be scrapped in the government's upcoming budget. The policy was introduced last government for the first year of study and changed to the third year under the coalition government. But Peters suggests the policy will be scrapped and reworked.
4: I'll give you a budget right here, right now. The answer is yes. We're going to reshape it and repurpose it for the trades and a whole lot of industries where we do need it, and we're going to get a far better payback for our money, and we'll pay far less money doing it.
3: The Prime Minister's defending the role of migrants, saying some politicians are attempting to use them as scapegoats. Chris Luxon was responding to concerns from voters on the Indian Free Trade Agreement and stressed the government maintains control of immigration settings. He says, much like his forefathers from Scotland and Ireland, immigrants want to make New Zealand a better place.
5: Our immigrant community, you know, they leave their home, their family, their work, their culture, their language. They come to New Zealand because they believe there's a better future for this country. And they are some of the most aspirational, ambitious, positive people.
3: An emeritus professor thinks a new solar review won't change much. Regulation Minister David Seymour says they're reviewing the sector, aiming to simplify solar panel installation. He says it's a red tape nightmare, with getting approval sometimes taking months. But Auckland University Chemical Science Professor Ralph Cooney says people who want it will wait.
6: It'd be better if those delays didn't happen, but they're not the fundamental reason people choose solar or don't choose solar.
3: A smoother process for tourism businesses operating on dockland as the government overhauls conservation laws. A newly announced bill would give more clarity to those wanting to use conservation land for business and speed up concessions. It also proposes charging international tourists to access some sites, estimated to bring in about $60 million a year to be reinvested into nature. Tourism Industry Aotearoa's Greg Thomas says this bill will make planning much more simple.
7: The one thing that businesses want is certainty and being able to do business easily, and that's what the Conservation Bill is intended to achieve.
3: Stomach cancer is on track to jump over the next two decades by 40%. Research published in the New Zealand Medical Journal states cases will likely rise from 492 a year to over 700 by 2045. It's expected to double for Māori and Pacific people. National Hauora Coalition Clinical Director Nina Bevan says some risk stems from changing demographics.
8: But some of the risk factors are avoidable and preventable. The one that we're particularly focused on is a bacteria called Helicobacter pylori.
3: Nina Bevan says this leading cause of cancer is common in communities affected by overcrowding. In sport, enter this Crusaders' second Super Rugby match at 1NZ Stadium in Christchurch.
9: Back to Cooper Grant. And the Crusaders handle business at Takaha. Final score, 36-20.
3: As you heard there on News Talk ZB Sport, the home side have stormed over the Blues 36-20.

0: 20, with a dominant second half where they scored four of their six tries. Crusaders prop George Bower rolled over for his first five-pointer in his 100th match. Meanwhile, Chiefs flyer Kyron Taumoifulau is in the rare position of being the most experienced member of the back three tonight against the Queensland Reds. The 22-year-old starts on the right wing in Brisbane with Liam Coombs-Fabling on the left and Isaac Hutchinson at fullback. Playing his 28th super match tonight, compared with Coombs-Fabling's 22nd and Hutchinson's 2nd, Taumoifulau says they'll need to be at their best to shut down the Reds' attack.
1: Yeah, I think they're a quality side. They've got threats across. I think for us, it's just focusing on what we can and controlling what we can. I think we've had a really good week of preparation and it's looking exciting.
0: 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New Zealand pace bowler Rillo Roark's looking through a realistic lens at his chances of consistent selection across the formats. The 24-year-old's been picked in the Black Caps' 19-strong touring squad to face Ireland in a one-off test at Belfast before three tests against England. Returning from a back injury in the recent white ball tour of Bangladesh after 8 months out, O'Rourke says his participation will be very deliberate moving forward.
2: It can be tough. I think as a player, you obviously want to play all three formats and you want to be as available as you can be. But I guess at the moment, I'm probably more favoured in test stuff and then maybe the one-day stuff, and then T20's probably come a little bit behind that.
0: That's news and sport to 9:05. Marcus Lush is next. 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Northland, Auckland and Coromandel isolated showers turning to rain for a time. Waikato, the Taranaki Bay of Plenty and the Central High Country, rain developing heavy at times, easing to isolated showers. Gisborne and Hawke's Bay, cloudy with rain for a time. Whanganui to Wellington, Wairarapa and Marlborough, rain developing, easing to isolated showers. Nelson to Westland, rain, heavy and possibly thundery, easing to showers. Canterbury, periods of rain. Otago, Southland and Fiordland, rain developing. And the Chatham Islands, mostly cloudy with rain for a time. I'm Nina Burton. That's Newstalk ZB News, Sport and Weather to 9:06.
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7 past 9. A couple of things at the start of the hour. If you're driving home from the Crusaders, how were the horses? And was the food as good as the opening? But were the horses too close? Were you scared? Was 2 laps enough? While we're on the topic of rugby, Sheila started the show. Sheila can't believe why they kicked the ball away. Could someone tell me the beginning of this movement and where we are in that current trend? I'd like to believe that it's probably been around 15 years and started by the South Africans because it's a winning way. But if you could explain it more to us, for those people who think possession is everything. Because I think people, I don't know if you've been around it, but people scream at the TV, "Oh, why do you kick it away?" So yeah, people get stressed out by that. So you're going to explain the tactics in modern rugby and how hard it is to catch a high ball under pressure if it's a spiralling punt. We're also discussing Bell's palsy and another palsy which is not at all related. And that is called Ramsey Hunt. So Ramsey Hunt was either someone that had Ramsey Hunt disease or was a neurologist. So that's the discussions for tonight.

Anything else you've got? I'm up for it. We've got a road closure. And I'm just going to Google where it is. We've got a road closure. And it is Dalton's Road. Sorry, it's not Dalton's Road. It's State Highway 6 is closed at Dalton's Road. So, if you are going from Havelock, not Havelock North, to Nelson, you will need to go past Canvas Town and then past this place. It's flooded in the past and it's flooded again. And it's flooded now. Now, let me just do something here because I'm going to have to find an alternate route. So this is in Canvas Town. And the alternate route, I would imagine, would be going right back almost to Blenheim and going up State Highway 63 past the Nelson Lakes and round that way. Correct me if I'm wrong, but I believe that's the only alternative. So, yeah, that's where we've got the road closure tonight. And that's both ways. It goes both ways. So, yeah, that's happening. There we go. Someone's texted me and said, what's the name of the Bell's Palsy group on Facebook? I would imagine if you typed in Bell's Palsy group, that would be your best bet. A lot of these groups are probably private because you don't want, I was going to say tire kickers, but sort of, you don't want people from the outside making silly comments. Like, have you tried colloidal silver or stuff? So that's probably what they would be mindful of, is people that are promising false cures. So, yeah, but I guess with these Facebook groups, you go under it. Could you have a different name? No, probably not. Anyway, if you want to start the whole discussion this hour, good. Very disappointing. Blues become the first New Zealand-based team to lose at one New Zealand stadium. Not good for the Super City. That's Sunny from Papatoetoe. I presume people are going to wax lyrically about how good the stadium was, and if you want to be that person, but particularly about the horses. There we go. And Bell's Palsy. I couldn't work out if they had platinum sewn in the eyelids, if that, because it was flexible. That was kind of interested in that. Could add gold, but gold was too heavy. It's an inert metal. So, yeah, there we go. 12 past 9, my name is Marcus. Welcome. So that's the situation with the floods. I will keep you aware of the floods. So if you've got any information for me about that, then that would be important to me. I'll do what I can to keep you updated with that. So latest I've got from the live flooding. 300 mils in 24 hours there. There are rain warnings all over the show. Mainly they are orange. It does say Marlborough District Council says flooding has been severely, particularly severe around Pelorus and French Pass. Well, we heard that too, where that road is closed. And also flooding between Renwick and Nelson. I'm pleased I'm not caving. There probably will be more flooding notices tonight too also. So that's the situation we've got now. If you want to be a part of it, if there's something else you want to mention tonight, too good. I'd like to know if a Facebook group saved your life. I have asked that. If you, not the Bell's Palsy one, but you got one of those groups that was so good, it gave you information you had no idea about. People love that sort of stuff. Yeah, they are saying now State Highway 63 through Wairau Valley to State Highway 6 at Kawatiri. State Highway 60 also closed near Tākaka, near Puapuru Valley Road, with no detour available. So that's all the information I've got for you. But if you're just coming from the rugby, let us know what you've got information about there. And anything else, people, would be nice to hear from you. As I say, 0800 80 1080 and 9292 to text. 13 past 9 o'clock. Keep those texts.

0: coming through to people. Now, what is this text on about? Just some pretty crazy texts coming through. Someone said, how about a positive introduction rugby, and do you have any idea where Havelock South is? What a stupid thing to say. Where else would Rutherford be from? So, yeah, don't show your ignorance, people. Gabriel, it's Marcus. Good evening.
1: Yes, good evening, Marcus. I'm just wondering, we had an internet down today from 2 o'clock until it's still down now.
0: Oh, wow.
1: I was wondering if anybody else was having that. We're in Auckland or Blockhouse Bay, and they say it's quite a big outage, but we haven't heard any further news from them, and I'm just wondering if there's any time frame.
0: Who's they?
1: New Zealand.
0: God, they've had a bad week, haven't they?
1: Oh, really?
0: Well, there was big outages in the South Island.
1: Yes, yeah.
0: And that was earlier this week or last week, so yes. Yeah, they had a couple of times. And they did say it was a separate operator, it was a provider for them, but still. Dan's just, so you're in Blockhouse Bay, well, and it's been out since 2:30. We're going to look up on the computer for you, okay?
1: Yeah, okay, that'll be great.
0: Have you still got radio?
1: Yep.
0: Dan, what can you tell me? Gee, midday tomorrow, Gabriel.
1: Wow, yeah.
0: Gee, that's a disaster for you, isn't it?
1: Well, I'm just glad that I wasn't, I didn't have an online business. But
0: exactly.
1: Yeah.
0: Gabriel, down the road in Lynfield, it's been off since Monday.
1: Oh, gee, worse. Okay.
0: It was roadwork. It was roadwork. Someone broke a cable.
1: Oh, okay. All right. Well, I appreciate that, Marcus. Thank you very much.
0: Hey, no, that's just, yeah. It's just a couple of blocks that are affected, so it's just there's not a big group of you, but we'll be thinking of you, Gabriel. Thank you. Jeepers! Internet outages more and more common, eh? He won't be on the Facebook group, will he? So what would be a fantastic Facebook group that saved your life because it showed you there are other people just like you? What would that be, do you think, for people? Because the woman said her Bell's palsy and her Ramsay Hunt Facebook you're not on your own, are you, when you've got someone else that's got it? Tap, tap, tap, you go. Good evening, Max. This is Marcus. Welcome.
2: Hello, Marcus. Look, it's not a Facebook group that saved my life, but in the last 4 or 5 days, I've had some wonderful medical people that saved my life. And I wanted to just ring up and just give them a bit of kudos. The St. John's Ambulance, I had a medical emergency. The St. John's Ambulance arrived promptly. They did a great assessment, and they had their finger on the pulse as to what was wrong with me. I was admitted to Wellington Hospital, A&E, as they do, and then all the tests and assessments and everything began. I was there for a number of days, very, very, very sick. And look, I just have to say the staff, because the staff, there's a lot of Filipino nurses, a lot of Indian doctors, nurses and Filipinos, a lot of New Zealanders, of course, and other nationalities. They were absolutely 100%. And the hospital itself, I feel it was world class.
0: Max, you sound good.
2: I bounced back like
0: haven't you? Like a bounce. Tell me, did you dial 111 on your Wally phone or did something else happen?
2: No, I dialed 111 on my cell phone.
0: Did they chopper you to the hospital?

0: No, they picked me up in the ambulance, but they were here very fast.
1: Wow.
0: And the ambulance driver was very experienced. He told me he'd had 18 years driving ambulances in England. So,
1: a well-traveled guy.
0: Yeah, well-traveled. And the surgeon in Wellington Hospital, when they put me into emergency surgery. He came. He was a bit of a hard case, and a real neat guy. He said, "Get this man in urgently." And when they realised what was going on, and they operated. When I came out, I thanked him for saving a certain part of my anatomy.
1: Sure.
0: And he said, "I saved your life, not just that part of you."
1: Wow, goodness.
0: And I've realised, I honestly, Marcus, I hear a lot of people complaining about hospitals and things like that, and I just think that they were outstanding. I'm so thankful I'm in New Zealand. I'm so thankful that for Wellington Hospital, the staff, the management, the way the thing runs, I think it's an absolute credit to them. I really do.
1: Wonder why the guy left England, old Ambo John. Wonder why he came across. Did he say?
0: I don't know. But
1: might be treated better here than there, the ambulance drivers.
0: Yeah, he was great, and he had a trainee with him and the other lady, and they were excellent. I mean, they just did a great job. So all kudos.
1: How fast they go?
0: They didn't have the whistles and lights on.
1: Really?
0: No, they didn't.
1: You can't have been that bad.
0: I was pretty bad, but I wasn't dying in the ambulance sort of thing. I was coherent and that, but I was very, very sick. And we were on the expressway. It was funny laying down. It felt like being in a space capsule. I was thinking about those guys that went around the moon.
1: You were.
0: Yeah.
1: Were you, hang on, because I've never spoken, when you were in the ambulance on the expressway, right, were you travelling head first or travelling foot first?
0: Head first.
1: Oh, I've always wondered about that, because I'd prefer to go foot first, I think.
0: I think I'd like to be the foot first.
1: Foot first, you'd like a skeleton in the luge at the Olympic, going around the corners that way. You'd be like, you'd looking where you, if you could see, you'd be looking where you were going, whereas head first, backwards, I think it'd be terrible. Did you have an option?
0: No, I had a seatbelt on, but when you're that sick, you really couldn't give a hoot.
1: No.
0: You just want to get to the hospital and get help, you're just like, and because it was quite, looking through the windows there, blacked out, and I could see a few lights and things and that, and there was a few bumpy bits, but generally it was quite a pleasant journey, actually, and I just sort of wanted to say, thanks to St. John's and the staff.
1: Yep.
0: They work grave shifts.
1: Of course they would. People aren't dying 9 to 5, are they? It's 24 hours a day, that business.
0: No, and the hospital staff as well, and they do put up with quite a bit of groaning and moaning, I think, sometimes. And, I just wanted to say, hey, we should just be thankful, because they were just outstanding. I just can't speak of the staff highly enough. They were amazing.
1: Thanks so much for that, Max. Get well. 23 past 9.
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4: 25 past 9, Louise, it's Marcus. Good evening.
5: Marcus. Hi. In the same way Gabriel said about Wellington, I'd like to strongly acknowledge Palmerston North Surgical Department, because last year they saved my life. I had an accident. I fractured my femur. They did an operation, and they managed, even though it was basically powder, evidently, my bone just completely shattered, they managed to put a big rod in there, and then after the surgery I was hemorrhaging, and they couldn't get my blood pressure up. They couldn't. It must be really close to a cardiac arrest, but they saved my life. You know, I take the hat off, really do. You know, I wouldn't be here without them. It's amazing. Because the Palmy Hospital gets a lot of bad publicity.
4: Oh, does it? Okay, I didn't know that. Okay, that's good to know.
5: Yes. Yeah, so the surgical team there are outstanding, and I thank them. And Facebook group. Well, I belong to Rheumatoid Arthritis Support New Zealand. And they are an amazing bunch of people, mostly women, lots of knowledge and lots of support. You know, it makes you realise that you're not the only one out there with this thing. And
4: is it self-moderated?
5: Yes. So they do have admins, but yeah, it's really good, a really good supportive bunch of people.
4: You'd be a frequent flyer on that one, would you, tapping away?
5: Not so much lately, but you know, it's if you need to have a good old vent, it's a good place to do it, because they understand what you're going through, whereas like nobody else in the world does, basically. And also, I've had this thing for so long that I can actually give advice on, you know, what I do to manage it. You know, natural therapies, and well, you've got to hit it with everything, really. So it's amazing.
4: That's what I'm encouraging for people too, because you know, rather, you know, you've got the Citizen Advice Bureau and places like that, but so much now of the help is online, and I think everyone realises that.
5: Yes. I mean, there's nothing like helping someone who you know what they're going through. You know, it's just much more helpful than going to someone who gives you the spiel and they have no idea what you're going through. And it's amazing. So yes. It's a very cruel disease.
4: What's the group called?
5: Rheumatoid Arthritis Support New Zealand.
4: Okay, brilliant. Okay, yes. Appreciate that, Louise. Thank you. 28 past 9. Crusaders have won. The horses were back. If you're there, how were the horses? Did you miss them? Did you recognise them? Were you happy with them just doing two laps? Did you wish they were going to do three? Was the music the same? I'm watching them now. Out they come from the tunnel. Kind of got dry as a bones and red and black checks. Turned left, round they went, holding the flags back and forward, people on their phones, filming, round we go. They look like young women riding them, aren't they? Round and round they go. And that's all on the Crusaders home book page. First of all, White Horse, yeah, White Horse starts the whole, goodness, few empty seats. Well, it'll be a sellout. Maybe this was early. Maybe they came later. Plenty of room for them. I don't know what the fuss. Horse look happy as. Well, that third one looks a bit rattled. Whew. Be with you soon, people. Hold your horse if you're there waiting. I'll get to you. 0800 whoop, 80 1080. Not pausing, just suppressing a sneeze. Excuse me.

0: But be in touch if you want to talk. Jim Steed along from 12. Looking forward to what you want to say tonight. So again, get in touch if you want to be a part of the program. 0800 80 92 92 to text. 9:30, Nina, headlines please.
1: Thank you, Marcus. Fears for local olive growers as New Zealand's leading producer of premium olive oil goes into liquidation. Whited Upa owned and operated the olive press is shutting down after 27 years as one of the country's most recognised producers. A long-running trademark dispute continues between Lego and Zuru. The Danish toy brickmaker's been challenging the New Zealand-founded toy company for claiming its Max Build More plastic bricks are Lego-compatible. And Sir David Attenborough says he's been completely overwhelmed by birthday greetings as the iconic broadcaster turns 100. The voice behind some of the world's most celebrated nature documentaries, Sir David's been advocating for wildlife and conservation for more than 70 years. More at 10 or go to nzherald.co.nz.
0: Thanks, Nina. 29 away from 10. So the Crusaders, there we go. You would have done a strong victory then. I think they're down to about 14 men. But some 14 men, that's the right word, isn't it? Someone did ring up beforehand, and it's a question that's asked all the time. And since we are not a sports show, that I thought there's probably time now to address this. And people want to know why the ball is always kicked away. If you want to be going answering that for the people that don't know, I mean, I tried, but I don't think people believe me. So someone said we go on explaining why the ball is always kicked away in the modern game of rugby. I think people would appreciate that. I'm not saying it's going to stop them screaming at the TV, but yeah, it might be interesting. You might want to explain the context of the changing game and why they do this. Also, Facebook support groups with your Bell's palsy. That's a discussion for tonight. And the floods. And the internet outage, maybe we will, I will, they will. Maybe we will, I will, they will. Oh, and the horses at the stadium. And nice to hear shout-outs about hospitals, but I don't want a whole night about that because, I mean, I think if you go somewhere and they save your life, you'd be incredibly grateful, wouldn't you? It does not mean, though, that our health system does not have challenges. I think we need to recognise those as well. Just putting that out there also for the discussion tonight. So, yeah, that's the situation, 28 to 10, if you want to be a part of it. Anyone met David Attenborough? I better mention that. In the UK, they're having a lot of David Attenborough parties, as we are in New Zealand. I'm off to a David Attenborough party tomorrow. I'll report what that was like, is like, will be like. I'm expecting great things. It's fancy dress, but I guess fancy dress, you either go as an animal or you go as him, which is pretty of a narrow scope, isn't it? But that's it. That's what's happening tonight. Keep those texts coming through. 18-6, Sydney City Roosters over the Titans. And the road is closed around Canvas Town. Kathy has texted. Just got back from the game. Cried when the horses came out. Very emotional. Wonderful stadium. Kathy cried. Isn't that beautiful? Goodness. Wow. Cried. Marcus, the Striker gurney is designed for the patient to load headfirst into the ambulance. Not only does this mean the weight of the patient's torso is supported by the floor of the ambulance as the gurney legs retract, but all the onboard equipment is situated for this orientation. Makes sense, doesn't it? So you're always facing forward. Marcus, when I was diagnosed with COPD, I went straight on Facebook and found a group. Back then there was only WW groups. Now we have NZCOPD. It's amazing the knowledge we get from each other. We have taught each other when to get to hospital and how many lives have been

0: say, and many lives have been saved by other members. I shouldn't make light of it, but probably before long we won't be going to doctors. We'll just be consulting our Facebook pages. They'll socialise all the medicine. Hadn't thought about that. That's probably what's going to happen, isn't it? Just have us all on Facebook page. We'll monitor each other. Save a lot of money. That's a scary thought, isn't it? But that's the situation, people. If you want to be a part of the discussion tonight, be my guest, quite literally. 0800 80 9292, text anything else you've got. We can handle that. Handle anything. With a clear mind. Maybe. But if you are driving home from the rugby and you cried when the horses came out, yeah. But Facebook groups that have saved your life. It mightn't be a medical one. It might be like, what would be something else, a behaviour you could have that could be not like nosy neighbours, doc, not like, but something that you found a page of kindred spirits that's learnt you to show some moderation in a behaviour that's been causing you trouble. I don't want to make light of people's behavioural difficulties. I don't know what they would be, but you could be a sleepwalker or you could be a, could be narcolepsy, I don't know. But if you had a Facebook page that's helped you with that, what was it you had? And what do they recommend? I find it's very, very interesting, actually. On Facebook, there's some great things there you can get onto. I'm sure of it. Anyway, enough from me. 24 to 10.
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0: Marcus, I thought a David Attenborough dress up party would go against your discomfort with dress up. Is it just time travel dress up? I wouldn't go dressed up, I don't think. It was positive, exciting result with the horses returning. It did not come across as that from you. You were very vague about exactly where the road outages were between Blenheim and Nelson. I thought I was extremely clear. I said it was a canvas town. Sounds not like areas familiar to you, new territory to you, as it was not related to the North Island. Jeepers creepers.

Someone's got South Island paranoia. Oh, 0800 80 1080 and 9292 to text the horses. And anything else you want tonight, get in touch. 0800 80 1080. But there is very heavy rain all around the west coast, south of the North Island, north of South Island. Just so you know. And road closures. I'll do a check on the road closures too on the Waka Kotahi website to let you know what is happening. But get in touch, 22-6 to Roosters over the Titans. But need your calls for this hour. We've done well with the palsy. Long may it last. Not the palsy, obviously, but the calls on the palsy. Plenty of road closures and warnings. Lewis Pass under stop go metal.

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2: Oh, g'day there, Mashy speaking. 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And don't just watch it, get amongst it. 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
0: Since it's the 1 year anniversary of the Pope and his new job, I quite like this story. An American bank employee hung up the phone on Pope Leo the 14th when he called customer service because she thought it was a prank call. Leo, formerly known as Robert Prevost, born and raised in Chicago, called his hometown bank to let them know he moved about 2 months after he became the Pope, according to his friend, Reverend Tom McCarthy. She asked all the security questions, and then she says, "Oh, I'm sorry, sir, it says here you have to come in person." He said, "Well, I'm not going to be able to do that. I gave you all the security questions." The pontiff even tried to use his status as the Holy Father, let her get out of the cave, saying, "Would it matter to you if I told you I'm Pope Leo?" And she hung up on him. Yeah. Same thing happened to Pope Francis when he tried to cancel his newspaper. So that's a good story. You might have had a story when you've hung up on someone because you didn't believe who they were. So I'm into that. I'm well into that. Let's hear from you, people. There might be something entirely different you want to talk about on the show tonight. Ooh. Oh, is today the end of you on 864 AM? There is rugby on it now. Whereabouts is that? Where's 864? Invercargill. AM stations play the sport on Fridays and Saturdays. Did we know that? Did we know that? So go to FM or go to iHeartRadio. There we go, 15 to 10.
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6: Just a bit more on frequencies, because I'm just coming to terms with this. 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So that's the situation. Everywhere there's an AM and FM. Even, by the way, in Auckland, we are now back on AM at night. So there's AM and FM, but there's two transmitters at Lincoln Road, and they're combining it into one transmitter. And it's been taking a couple of weeks to do, but it's on at night time. They've fixed it for the AM at night time. They're still doing work in the daytime. But need your calls tonight, people. It's 12 away from 10. So if you want to start the ball rolling with anything else, you might be doing something differently. We've gone all right, but there's just a bit of a lull. So, yeah, rather than me saying ridiculous things to get you to call, you think what you might think is interesting and try your luck with that. I was talking about Facebook groups that have saved your life. As you go home from the stadium, I want to know what it was like the second time. What were the horses like? What was the food like? Did you get a pie sandwich? Do you still think it's the greatest stadium that's ever been built? Because that was very much the opinion. Felt like it was 2 weeks ago. Everything worked well? Anything need to be ironed out? These are all discussions for you and suggestions for you tonight. And if there is other stuff you want to mention, talk about, say, do, good. I embrace your calls. That's the situation. And for those that just joined us, the Crusaders were victorious. Oh, by the way, on Sunday you got the netball as well on the AM. Jeepers. 36-20. So your netball on the AM also. Didn't know they're going to be doing that. And State Highway 6 is closed at Dalton's Road. There you go. 10 away from 10 o'clock. Jim Steadman is here at 12. I'll be here right through till then. Angela, this is Marcus. Good evening.
7: Marcus from a very windy Rotorua.
6: What'd you just say?
7: I said good evening from a very windy Rotorua.
6: Oh, goodness. Well, I didn't expect you to be. Is it rainy or just windy?
7: I think it's raining as well, very, very blustery. But just the website that I found really good on Facebook, we looked after our granddaughter and she was just over 5 and a half and she was diagnosed with type 1 diabetes.
6: Oh, wow.
7: Yeah. So it was a bit scary for granddad and I.
6: Be terrifying.
7: So those first couple of months of getting used to managing her and helping her, you know, inject herself 5 times a day in her tummy. And the parent, well, it's sort of like a parents group, but, you know, anybody who's supporting somebody with type 1 diabetes. And it was really

0: really helpful.
1: That sounds unbelievably valuable.
0: Oh, it was amazing. You know, there were the times when you think, oh, what am I going to do? And you just sort of write something on the Facebook and within about 30 seconds or 10 minutes there'd be up to 50 really good suggestions or just people just saying, hang in there, don't worry, you'll make it.
1: Which is sometimes all you need too, isn't it? Some encouragement that you're on the right track.
0: Yes, especially people saying, like that lady with the rheumatoid, saying, yes, we've been there, know what to do.
1: Yeah.
0: And then equally when I would, you know, once we'd sort of become au fait with it and laissez-faire, when somebody else put something on the Facebook page, you could say, oh, yeah, I've been in that situation, try this. And,
1: Angela, that's one thing I've observed in life, and that's not me to make one sweeping generalisation, but if people have been given some sort of medical diagnosis, they always have an incredible ability to come to terms with the information and upskill with it, don't they? I'm always amazed how people know everything about it and what's going on.
0: Yeah.
1: I mean, people have a huge ability to retain that information if it's relevant to them. And then to share it on a Facebook page, I mean, that's perfect, isn't it?
0: Yeah, and it was really well managed. Like, there were not people that could make any stupid comments or unhelpful or not based on any testing or information.
1: The last thing you want is idiots sort of writing that sort of stuff.
0: Yeah, it was people that, you know, weren't saying, well, hop around on one foot six times and everything will be better
1: So, Angela, the way it worked, were the people from the association involved, was it completely from people who were family and friends of people that had diabetes?
0: It was just like the diabetes nurse at the hospital said, oh, try this website and, you might find it really helpful. And, as I say, it was just wonderful. It was just so comforting, and, you know, when... And I think there's possibly other medical conditions where there's, you know, obviously there's other things like that, but yeah.
1: And I'm sure it's great for the medical professionals that are overworked, like, you know, being a diabetes nurse at a hospital.
0: Yes.
1: I'm sure there's all sorts of, you know, if you go in a page like that, you'd sort of upskill fairly quickly, I would think.
0: Yeah, and I mean, you know, the paediatrician would ring probably every night for the first 3 weeks after she was discharged from hospital, and you could ring the diabetes nurse, but that was sort of more on working time hours. But, I think, when your kid's 5.5, and just imagine it with your boys.
1: Oh, unbelievable. Yeah, and I do know a little bit about diabetes too, you know.
0: And I
1: do know how challenging it is also.
0: Yeah. But she's, you know, almost 19 and at university doing physics and engineering, and she wants to run the rocket lab because she, being a type 1 diabetic, she can't go to the moon and she can't go to Antarctica.
1: Wow.
0: So she thought, oh, well, she'll run rocket lab instead of going up in a rocket. But who knows, maybe soon there will be other things, just like that, the continuous glucose monitor, the CMGs that the government thing a couple of years ago. That's just been a godsend, just a life changer.
1: Lovely to talk, Angela. Found that extremely positive. I'm glad I asked the question. That's exactly the call I wanted. So that's great. I'm extremely happy about that. So if you've got some other Facebook page that you got in touch with that changed your life, and this sweet way we can use radio to put people in touch with those sorts of groups also. Brilliant. Couldn't be happier. Cock-a-hoop. Get in touch. Here till 12. 4 to 10. Oh. And it's probably a lot more useful than Chat AI-GPT too, I would think. Be in touch. Also talk about the horses at Takaha One Stadium. Yes. So these are all things we can talk about tonight. I would love to hear from you. So, yeah, that's the situation. Do get in touch. 0800 80 1080. And 9292 to text. The Crusaders have won and they've had their horses. Has there ever been a better time where it's been better to be a Cantabrian? What could go wrong? You've got the stadium that goes like it's never gone before, and you've got the team that's going like it's never gone.

0: before. Anyone wants to move there to live? Brilliant. So, and you got the Foo Fighters coming. And 660. And no matter, and no doubt all sorts of other groups. But yes. So be in touch if you want to talk about Facebook groups that have changed your life. We got into this through Bell's Palsy and the Hunt one, the Hunt Palsy, Ramsey Hunt. Very brutal name for, well, I guess there's never a good name for a palsy, but I presume Ramsey Hunt was the person that was named after or discovered it. But we'll get you keyed up for the next hour. People do get in touch. Mark is till 12. As I say, 0800 80 1080. 929 to text. Get myself for the next hour. The kettle's so slow. Yada, yada, yo. Get them on the tick. Have them after the break. What we got here? Oh, yes. Anyway, catch you after the news if you want to talk. As I say, 0800 80 1080 and 9292 to text. Looking forward to catch you soon. Okay.
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6: Mike Hosking, Ryan Bridge, Matt Heath, Tyler Adams, all the names you can trust. 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
7: It's 10 o'clock. I'm Nina Burton. Intense rainfall is continuing to impact main travel routes across the top of the South Island. Marlborough State Highway 6 is now flooded between Rye Valley and Havelock, closing a direct route between Blenheim and Nelson. State Highway 16 near Takaka also remains shut from Pupu Valley Road, completely cutting its link to Collingwood. Orange rain warnings are in place for the Westland District and Canterbury Lakes and Rivers and south of Arthur's Pass until early tomorrow morning. Mainland Southland and the headwaters of the Otago Lakes and Rivers could also see periods of heavy rain overnight. Winston Peters is rejecting calls to raise the superannuation age, promising it won't happen on his watch. Prime Minister Chris Luxon today confirmed National would run on a policy of raising the age, but didn't provide details. Peters says the scheme's not unaffordable, especially if the economy is being run properly.
8: It's only 5.2% of our GDP. Now, that's half of what other countries are struggling with. And so let's confront the problem. The problem is we're not running the economy like we've done or should.
7: A woman who accused Sir Rod Drury of workplace misconduct is welcoming him giving back his New Zealander of the Year award. Staff reports Junior Zero employee Ali Naylor first raised concerns about inappropriate behaviour by the then Zero boss in 2016, and an internal investigation was carried out after she laid a formal complaint in 2017. The Zero founder denies any allegation of wrongdoing and

0: says he had a limited consensual relationship with her. Ali Naylor says the award motivated her to come forward.
1: It was very difficult to see him get knighted, but to then see this award, I just thought, wow, this is not the best New Zealander of the year. I just couldn't believe it.
0: A passenger is now serving as a ship doctor on board the Hantavirus-hit cruise ship after the original doctor tested positive for the disease and was evacuated. Three people have died from the rodent-spread virus, two other cases are confirmed and three more suspected. Three of the passengers were evacuated from the ship to the Netherlands. Dr. Stephen Comfield says between 12 and 24 hours after it became clear, many people were falling sick.
2: I just reached out and asked if I could assist the doc, make sure he had adequate coverage, and I was told that the doctor was also sick. I sort of fell into the role of the ship doctor.
0: Fears for local olive growers as New Zealand's leading producer of premium olive oils goes into liquidation. Wairarapa owned and operated the Olive Press is shutting down after 27 years as one of the country's most recognised producers. Tobias McIntosh reports.
3: It says the closure comes after a lack of investor interest in the company's plans to boost the industry. Director Rod Lingard says registered grove owners throughout the region will be hit hard by the liquidation with few options for dealing with their commercial crops.
0: Sir David Attenborough says he's been completely overwhelmed by birthday greetings as the iconic broadcaster turns 100. The voice behind some of the world's most celebrated nature documentaries, Sir David's been advocating for wildlife and conservation for more than 70 years. Ahead of a live celebration show at London's Royal Albert Hall, he shared this message with the public.
4: Would like to thank you all most sincerely for your kind messages and wish those of you who have planned your own local events have a very happy day.
0: In sport, the Crusaders have dominated the back half of their second Super Rugby match at 1NZ Stadium in Christchurch to beat the Blues 36-20. George Boer rolled over for his first five-pointer in his 100th match, grabbing one of the Crusaders' six tries, four coming in the second half. Boer says it was the perfect occasion.
5: Man, to show up in a sold-out Te Kaha Stadium, one stadium, and play 100th in front of this awesome crowd against an awesome opposition, couldn't have asked for anything more.
0: The Chiefs are level at 7-all with the Reds in Brisbane midway through the first half. Meanwhile, New Zealand rugby chair David Kirk insists his organisation is a facilitator rather than a driver in the future of Moana Pacifica. Two rescue bids, including the Kanaloa effort led by Tracy Atinga and another understood to involve Tana Umanga and Sir Michael Jones, are hoping to keep the super side alive beyond this year when the Pacifica Medical Association exits. Kirk says his organisation is engaging with the would-be on Moana saviours.
6: We've had interactions with a range of groups and we're very encouraging of them pulling together something that'll work for the competition. But that's really the role we find ourselves in. We are just maintaining the support for all the Super Rugby teams.
0: All Black star Geordie Barrett says golf beat him today after bowing out on his second professional outing at the Taranaki Open. Windy conditions in his second round saw Barrett blow out to a 16-over par 88 to go with his first round 4-over 76 and miss the cut. But the experience has given the Hurricanes midfielder, who isn't playing this week, a new appreciation for how the pros handle it, and he's hailing the strength of local Charles Tour.
7: Yeah, very strong. I mean, yesterday I had 4-over, 2 doubles, and felt like I had it pretty good, and the forecast probably played into that a little bit, but then today made quad bogey on two and then mentally going into a bit of a spiral.
0: And the Franklin Bulls have jumped into sixth on the NBL basketball ladder, beating the Nelson Giants 97-73 in Pukekohe. That's news and sport to 10:05. Marcus Lush is next. 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Northland, Auckland and Coromandel, isolated showers turning to rain for a time. Waikato to Taranaki Bay, plenty, and the Central High Country, rain developing, heavy at times, easing to isolated showers. Gisborne and Hawke's Bay, cloudy with rain for a time. Whanganui to Wellington, Wairarapa and Marlborough, rain developing, easing to isolated showers. Nelson to Westland, rain, heavy and possibly thundery, easing to showers. Canterbury, periods of rain. Otago, Southland and Fiordland, rain developing. Chatham Islands, mostly cloudy with rain for a time. I'm Nina Burton, and that's Newstalk ZB News, Sport and Weather to 6 past 10.

Well, this is exciting. Now we're getting the administrator of the page is getting touch. Marcus, just want to thank you for reading out the text from a member of NZCOPD. I am one of two admins and we already had results, requests from others to join. COPD is often totally misunderstood as the top cause of death in New Zealand, but it's not a death sentence. There's a lot of help and support out there. Thank you again, Lindy, admin, NZCOPD. Just read Justin Bieber has Ramsay Hunt. I thought he had. Marcus, trigeminal neuralgia is a very rare and very painful condition. The trigeminal neuralgia Facebook page has been a godsend. Some people have family who are not very understanding. We find supportive friends on the Facebook group. Those with upcoming surgery can ask about it from others who have undergone it. And people share their experiences with surgery and different medications, good and bad. It's a lonely condition. I don't want to Google any of these conditions in case I convince myself I have them. But yeah, I'm sure trigeminal neuralgia, but it looks serious. Get in touch, Hettle 12. 0800 80 1080. If we are talking about when Facebook groups saved your life and anything else. Oh 0800 80 1080 and 9292 to text if you want to come through. Anything else? Brilliant. Also the horses at the stadium, the floods, and any other stuff that you want to talk about tonight, that's what we're about. So yeah, be in touch if you want to. Come through. You might want to talk about the Facebook diabetes page also too, because that seems to have been a godsend. It's the one where people use it at godsend. It's what you use in those circumstances. Rain, we've got road closure, we've got anything else, but do come through if you want to talk about Facebook groups. Or if there's something else you want to mention tonight too, I'm not topic weary, but it's been this week has been hungry for topics. And sometimes you don't want to force a topic, you want the actual natural topics to filter up. I'm a great believer in that. So sometimes you thrash a topic like I did with Tuesday with MMP. Basically, no one cares about MMP. They're stuck with it. They haven't got strong opinions. And to be honest, a lot of them don't understand how it works. So, you know, you can't hit someone with a topic stick because they'll rebel. And they did that night. So, yeah, there you go. Just whatever you got. But mainly it's about Facebook groups that saved your life or made your life bearable, and the horses. And how it was as they went round and round twice, not three times. That's what we've got tonight. You might be out there doing something interesting. You might be an Uber driver, feeling the economy shrinking as we go. You might be heading off to the duck shooting my wife for the second week in a row. But anything like that, that's the plan. So, yeah, just make yourself known to me. Call the producer. We'll get you going on air. 0800 80 1080 and 9292 to text. The rugby and the netball is on AM. This is a new thing for me. Because I don't think in my time here we've tried that. So, yes, on a Friday and on a Sunday, they play the netball on the AM and the rugby on the AM. So if you're not hearing me, this will sound strange, but if you're not hearing me, find an FM station to hear me on. I feel like not many are hearing me. And have you ever hung up on someone because they think they're pranking you, but actually with someone famous like the Pope? Yep.

0: Someone said it's NZSL week. 20 years is one of our official languages. What's everyone learnt? Not as much as you'd think, actually. But yeah. Seems amazing it's only 20 years since New Zealand Sign Language was official. So there we go. But be in touch if you want to talk 12 past 10 with you till midnight. But particularly keen to hear from any of the Crusaders fans heading home tonight with your horses. I think there were six of them going. I think that's the number there normally is. But be in touch. Gargan Deep, it's Marcus. Good evening.
1: Good evening, Marcus. How are you?
0: Very good. Yourself, all good?
1: I'm very good. I just had a dinner with my brother, so I had a good time with my brother today.
0: Oh, God. Did you go out for dinner?
1: Yes. My brother just had a new baby girl, so we had a good time with the new baby as well.
0: Oh, was the baby girl at dinner too?
1: Yeah.
0: Oh, no, I'm not.
1: She didn't eat anything.
0: No, but she was there. That's the main thing. That's delightful.
1: Yeah. So I just want to say thank you for whatever you're doing and telling everyone about the current situation in country and the world, because I'm listening to you from last 4 years, and it's great honor that I'm part of that conversation whenever you talk with the people at the night time. So it's, you're doing great job. Yeah. And keep it up. And and just want to ask you one question. What do you think? Who will win this election? What's your prediction?
0: I think a lot will happen between now. We've got 6 months away, I would think. I think there's going to be a huge amount could happen with global news and stuff. And I wouldn't like to predict how bad or good things would be in 6 months' time. But I imagine we won't be in a great place in 6 months' time. I hope we are.
1: Mm. Yeah.
0: What about you? What do you think?
1: I just want to be one party rather than coalition government, because coalition always create problem for the country. That's what my thoughts about that.
0: Yeah. Although it would be very unlikely for there to be a single party. But if you look at the polls, the major parties are a million miles away from being a single party. People are talking now about a grand coalition, but I think that's just because they've got columns to write and short of time. You know, a grand coalition where National and Labour gets together, I'd be very surprised if that happens.
1: That's true. But anyway, hope for the best for the country. Whoever comes just makes country better and better. And I'm become the part of this beautiful country. And I'm from born and brought up in Punjab. And I knew that this country gave me a lot of things to me and my family and my friends. So thank you so much. Yeah.
0: And Gagandeep, what's the girl's, what's your brand new niece's name?
1: Kudrat. So it means that nature. It's the meaning of nature.
0: Beautiful. Thank you so much for that. 14 past 10, there we go. A little bit of politics. And a new baby. It's exciting. Get in touch, Marcus, till 12 0800 80 1080. Marcus, shout out please to the Rakaia Ravens women rugby team and the convincing win over the Timaru Harlequins. Go you, Rakaia Ravens. Brilliant. What if they've played tonight? Maybe they have. And we're talking about Facebook pages. If you've got a medical condition or what's the polite word for a personality disorder these days? You've got to be careful. Well, you shouldn't have to be careful. You just got to get it right. But, you know, I'm not talking about a personality disorder, but I want to talk about Facebook pages that have helped you understand and move through a situation that you have got. You've got a lot of bad stuff about Facebook. It does a heck of a lot of good as far as putting communities together. I don't want to over celebrate it's good, but when you're into those pages, that's a good thing to have. That's what we're on about tonight. 10:16. Keep those emails coming. I'll be here till midnight. Jim Steadman will be from 12. Yep. Let me just see if I've got any other emails coming through. Are people still sending texts about larders? My economics teacher.

0: at a Russian larder. I don't think any of the people that bought larders were prepared for how much flack they were going to get because of it. Marcus, the primary difference between New Zealand residency and citizenship is that residency is a visa allowing you to live, work and study indefinitely, while citizenship is a permanent, irrevocable legal status that grants New Zealand passport an absolute right of entry. Citizens also gain voting rights and government jobs that residents may not. Thank you, Eldon. That's an extremely well-worded email, so I thank you for that one. And it's 17 past 10.
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0: It's 19 past 10. People, good evening and welcome. I'll tell you what Brent Crude is at. It's about time I do that, isn't it? I don't know if it's good or bad in the Strait of Hormuz. It's impossible for me to tell now. It's just over $100 good. That means that things are not as bad as they were yesterday, but not that good altogether. Let's just put it that way. So, yeah, that's the situation. I've got no other news. I think there was a bit of some ships being hit today. I'll have a bit of a read around and see if I can get some more information for you about that. But, yeah, if you want to be on air, that would be the situation tonight. Talking Facebook groups that were really helpful for you. 30 minutes ago, New York Times, Trump insists ceasefire holds despite exchange of fire with Iran. So it's a ceasefire, but they're shooting their boats. Have I ever belonged to, I've belonged to neighborhood Facebook groups, but not, I think I've got a problem groups. Hello, Diane. It's Marcus. Welcome. Hi, Diane.
5: Hello.
0: Yeah, it's Marcus. Good evening.
5: Oh, hi, Marcus. My voice is a bit funny. I was just going to say I've got PPPD, which is persistent postural perceptual dizziness. And I found that on Facebook too, a group, which I was grateful to see because you felt you weren't alone.
0: Yeah, that's marvellous. Right. That's half the battle. Yeah.
5: Yeah, but it's there's

0: no cure for it. And the thing that I can't understand is I can't find anyone from New Zealand who has it.
1: Oh, are they all overseas on your group?
0: Yeah, they all seem to be overseas. It's an illness that's only been studied since 2017, so it's fairly new. It's with me, it's caused by severe anxiety and trauma, you know, personal trauma.
1: Yes.
0: So it's like an anxiety sort of a thing. But it's pretty terrible because you're dizzy all the time, and the only time you're comfortable is when you're lying down.
1: Oh, that sounds horrible.
0: No, but it'd be interesting if someone would ring up from locally or somewhere and say they've got
1: it. Well, at least if there's someone listening and they know they can get on your Facebook page too, PPPD. Is there any suggestions on that page that have given you any comfort?
0: Well, the comfort was knowing other people had it.
1: Okay.
0: And that I wasn't the only one. That is wonderful.
1: Yeah, but there's no techniques.
0: Nothing really. You talk to each other and you try and say what might have helped you a little bit or something. But a lot of people do write on there that are trying to sell you something.
1: Yeah, that should be moderated better, that they're
0: that's
1: not
0: rubbish,
1: you should be protected from that stuff. Because people, unfortunately, this world, people always try to make money out of people that are with ailments, eh?
0: That are not well, that's right.
1: Can you sit up and, you can't sit up and go on Facebook, you've got to do it all lying down, do you?
0: Well, I can sit up and do things that I have to do, but I spend most of my time lying down because it's the only time I get peace.
1: And you're always dizzy when you're up?
0: Yes.
1: Oh, flip. Did the doctors actually know anything about it, or were you the first one?
0: No, they don't know anything about it. I'm not the first one because they know about it to diagnose me, but when I go onto Facebook, I haven't found anyone from New Zealand.
1: Goodness. So it's post-postural...
0: persistent postural perceptual dizziness.
1: Persistent postural... What was the third word? Perceptual dizziness, PP... Mm. Yeah. Like a rocking and swaying.
0: Yes. Rocking and dizzy and... You fall over easily and you get headaches and you can't read. Your eyes go funny and your brain takes over your eyes and you can't read a book or anything. So I listen to audios all the time.
1: Talkback will be a great comfort. How long have you had it? Not talkback, but the PPPD.
0: 6 years. 6 years.
1: Are you running the group or you just engage with it?
0: No, I'm not running the group. I just read it when I can. I can read a bit, you know.
1: And then do the next. Oh, brilliant. Diane, I found that really interesting. So that's the plan for tonight.

0: Place the Stober page on Facebook. It's fabulous. Lots of tips and friendships formed. Amazing people all over the world. Dawn Nelson. Heart. Other heart. Clap, clap. Shout out to the Kiwi wheat bag helping with my Bell's palsy. Accidentally had it too close to the microwave and got it burnt. Since I only had one eye open, lol. So to throw it in the bin. But then sorted me out. But they sorted me out real quick. Woot, woot. Never had a woot, woot before. Woot, woot. Like an owl. There we go. That's where I talk about Facebook pages. I'm learning about things I've never heard before about. Yeah. I've forgotten what it was already, but yeah. People will know they can Google that one up. Persistent dizziness. Persistent postural perceptual dizziness. Goodness. So there we go. Doesn't sound like a walk in the park, does it? North Queensland 6, Parramatta 10. What was the rugby that's on at the moment, Dan? Have we got a score there? Reds versus the Chiefs. The Chiefs lead at halftime 10-7. And with it being played at 10 o'clock at night, I presume that is in Queensland. Someone was making a very good comment about the TVNZ rugby editor was making the comment how everyone's watching the Warriors, and he's made the point, well, why are there no rugby matches on a Sunday? Because the NRL spreads them very well over four nights, the Thursday, Friday, Saturday, Sunday, whereas the other ones, you just get them Friday, Saturday. You might want to comment on that. Now you've got Takaha One Stadium. So, yes. Wonder who's going to be New Zealand of the Year next year, eh? Or this year. And looks like the age of super is going to go up if National gets in. Lifting the retirement age for sure. So they were going to lift it in 2037. So who knows when we're going to be, when our generation is going to be able to retire. It might be a long, long way away. But yes, that's the plan, people. And if you're just listening to, if you've just tuned into FM and you haven't been able to get us on AM, we are playing the rugby and the netball on the AM now. Marcus, I've had PPPD dizziness, had it for 2 years. Most of it was anxiety-based, the dizzy anxiety loop, dizzy anxious. Cognitive behavioural therapy was great help. To trust my body again, learning to feel confident in social situations, rewire your brains and beliefs, and the dizzy sensations slowly start to fade over months of understanding this. Well, maybe she felt better being on talkback too. You never know, eh? So there we go. That's happening also too. But as far as the Middle East goes, I'm not seeing a huge amount of more information. But I feel I've been saying that for years and years and years now. I don't know where the rat ship is. Do we know where the rat ship is? Can we track the rat ship? The ship is expected to dock in Tenerife on Sunday. That's the Canary Islands. You know why it's called the Canary Islands? Because there were dogs there. That comes up in the quiz, doesn't it? Have I got that one right? Yes, named after dogs from the Latin, Island of the Dogs. Because the Romans encountered large, wild dogs. Even though there is a canary on the island, which is named after the island. So, yeah, go figure. So don't go there to see the canaries, but you can, but don't go see the dogs either because they're probably extinct. Whew. Be in touch if you want to talk, 0800 80 today, 10:30, Nina Headlines, please.
1: Thank you, Marcus. New Zealand First Leader Winston Peters is rejecting calls to raise the superannuation age, promising it won't happen on his watch. Prime Minister Chris Luxon confirmed National would run on a policy

0: raising the age but didn't provide details. Public health experts believe the chance of the deadly Hunter virus reaching this country is minimal but still possible. At least two New Zealanders are caught up in the rodent spread disease cruise ship outbreak. The Ministry of Foreign Affairs and Trade says neither have asked for consular assistance. In firm belief, the public can and should still have a say in what happens to the land Christchurch's decommissioned stadium sits on. Christchurch City Council staff are recommending writing to RMA Reform Minister Chris Bishop to change the Addington site zone to mixed use. More at 11 or go to nzherald.co.nz.
1: Thanks, Nina. 29 to 11 people of New Zealand. Welcome. My name is Marcus. Good evening here till 12 o'clock. All the lines are free. If you want to come through and set the ball alight, that would be great. Anything goes. It feels like the Friday free-for-all. I think everyone's out watching sport. That's good. A lot of people responding to the woman with PPPD. Someone said that dizziness is called, it is called vertigo. No, I think this will be something different. Otherwise, she would have been on the vertigo page, clearly. So what were the Virgin Islands named after, Marcus? It's a very good question. I don't know the answer to that. That's never come up in the quiz. But I'm sure you can Google it yourself, people. Oh, 29 to 11. Jim said along from 12 people. Let me think. What are the Virgin Islands named after? Columbus dubbed the archipelago Santa Ursula Waila Montsmil Vigina, St. Ursula and the 11,000 Virgins. Columbus was impressed by the large number of islands, reminding him of the story of the saint and her many companions. I don't know who St. Ursula was. She's a princess. But yes, that's about as much as I can Google in a very short time. 1010 Parramatta and North Queensland. Looking forward to your calls, people. 0800 80 1080, 27 away from 11 o'clock.
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1: It seems as though someone's got the rat virus on Tristan da Cunha, which is pretty amazing. And that would be a worry for it's a place that's got no airport. Hello, Val. It's Marcus. Welcome. Good evening.
9: Hi, Marcus. The lady, let's see, was on that, was a lady, I've just come to bed, had vertigo.

0: Now, a woman rang up. We're talking about Facebook pages that have actually helped you, and she rang up and she had something called. Oh, I don't know where I've gone with the. It was called. It's a perpetual, but it's not actually called vertigo.
1: Okay. Well, I just for somebody else that might want it, I've had vertigo off and on for years.
0: Yes.
1: And the treatment that I was given was sit on the edge of the bed and you lean right over one side and stay there for 2 or 3 seconds or more. And you sit up, stay still, and go to the other side. And it shifts the balance in your head.
0: Yeah. What she had was persistent postural perceptual dizziness.
1: Well, no, I don't know. I've never heard of that.
0: Yeah, no, but I mean, it didn't seem to be a laughing matter for her. She said it was a very, she said it's been too
1: often
0: in bed.
1: No, it
0: was
1: awful. Yeah. The vertigo sounds a bit like the same, but yeah, it's horrible when you get it because you can't even lay down without the room moving. You know, it just goes round and round in circles.
0: How often do you get that?
1: Oh, I'm not as bad as I used to. I used to get it about every 4 or 5 months, whatever. Yeah, but I had a bad attack about 3 weeks ago.
0: And how long will it last?
1: Oh, overnight was terrible because I'm not physical enough to get up and do it by the side of the bed. You know, I'm in my 90s and
0: jeepers, wow.
1: But you know, if you can sit on the side of the bed and lay over until you feel safe enough to sit up and stay there for a few seconds and go to the other side, it shifts the balance of the whatever it is in your head.
0: I think there are crystals in your ears. I think you need to move those. I think that's what it is, isn't it?
1: Yeah, something like that, yeah.
0: You got to reset your crystal. You've got to reset your crystals. What do they call those crystals? Yeah.
1: But there you haven't. I had a bad attack a couple of nights ago. It was dreadful. Anyway, good luck.
0: It's funny there's no permanent cure for that, isn't it? I mean, it does seem like you can do that, but then it comes back again.
1: Oh, I've had it for years, yeah. It's one of those things. I've had treatment for it from an osteopath, but no, it still comes back every now and again, yeah.
0: Oh, I'm pleased you sound in such great spirits though, Val.
1: Okay.
0: Nice to talk. Thank you so much. There we go, 20 to 11. Facebook groups that saved your life. That's the major topic tonight. And how are the horses? No one's rung up about the horses, which I'm taking as a personal failure. You want to ring up and say the best horses ever, it made my night, or they weren't as good as they were at the last stadium, or they're different horses, or... Wow, PPPD, my story and recovery from New Zealand, is a fascinating, helpful Google read. Brilliant. Marcus, our current 65-year-olds don't want to retire, so what's the solution? It's no wonder our younger people can't find jobs when the oldies won't give it up. Very good point. Very good point. And PPPD and Facebook groups that changed your life. I mean, that's mainly what... I mean if he's going to make a fortune, old Zuckerberg, we may as well use the Facebook. It is very good at putting people together with like-minded kind of groups. Support groups. I suppose, what are those people that they... What are those people that they? What's the thing where they can't focus? What are those people called? They're all over the internet, aren't they? Doing tests for themselves, deciding they can't focus. It's got a flash name. The non-focuses. 12:10 Queensland over Parramatta Eels. Good evening, Margaret. It is Marcus. Welcome.
2: Oh, nice state through to you, Marcus.
0: Yes. Yes, you are tonight.
2: Oh, hi.
0: Hi, Margaret.
2: I didn't hear the start of the lady's call, but I heard the end is her having this PPPD. What is it? PPPD, that thing, postal.
0: Hang on, I've got to bring that up now.

0: in because it's I keep googling it, they're not working out where I've googled it. It's but just hold your horses. It's very hard to remember. Persistent postural perceptual dizziness.
1: Yes, that's it. And I went to a neurologist in Wellington about 3 years ago, and he sent me to a woman that does that in the Capity Post. Well, he referred me on to someone that does treatment for this. It was movement, basically. I didn't see her, but she recommended me on to where I'm from, and there was only one person that actually knew how to do it in town. But this lady on the Capity Coast, she was training up all the specialists and doctors in Wellington at the time about this PPPD.
0: Training them up to do what?
1: Up to do the exercises and talking to them about what it is, giving them a knowledge of what it is. And there's blurbs of notes, like pages and screens of it, to tell you what it's all about.
0: Sure.
1: And then these exercises that you do to help yourself, which you usually get from the physio. But the neurologist found out through a course that she did in Wellington, and she was training them all up. But there was only one, I believe, person that knew of this in Whanganui. I gave the notes to my doctor. He hadn't heard of it. So this is about 3 years ago.
0: Did yours go away?
1: No, not the movement part hasn't, but the dizziness has. But okay. I had a terrible year with the dizziness. I was put on this drug which made me dizzier. So I was dizzier right through the body. But that's gone. Because I got off that drug that I should never have been on. And so I find my movement on veering to one side generally, that's the problem now. So I too like that lady. I heard her say she has to be careful getting out of bed and take it easy.
0: Yeah.
1: But I didn't hear her name or...
0: Well, she's on she's on a Facebook page.
1: Is she?
0: Yes, it's the PPPD page.
1: I might get on that myself.
0: Yeah, you want to be on it. Because there's no one else from New Zealand. She's the only one from New Zealand.
1: I can't believe that she is.
0: Yeah, well, she is. Unless there's other people pretending to be from somewhere else.
1: Yeah. But I'm sure there's other people that have a stupid thing.
0: Yeah, no. Well, you sound like you got it in perspective, though, eh? At least you can laugh.
1: I've had misdiagnoses and all sorts of things going on, so I feel like I have to take things pretty lightly with the medical system.
0: No, they're a very caring group on Facebook. You'll love that. They're supportive. But it's just Dan. What was it called, Dan?
1: PPPD.
0: No, I'm speaking to my producer to make sure I got the... What was it called? PPPD support group or something, Dan? Yeah, if you can't... What was it called, Dan? If you search on Facebook for PPPD, I think you'll find it, Margaret. Thank you. So, I think it's PPPD symptoms and support group. I should get a grant. Just driving home from the rugby, and yes, the horses did make the rugby. The crowd were whipped up by the appearance of them, and the night went from strength to strength. Will PPPD make the quiz? No. It's a bit of a down buzz. I don't know what would make the quiz from groups. I don't even know if the ambulance trip will make the quiz. Where were the doctors and the nurses from? The Philippines and India. And New Zealand, I think, was the exact expression. Oh. Hang on. I've got another text about the horses. Marcus just got home from the Crusaders match. Horses made the crowd go wild, but after one lap, they were very underwhelming. Trotted at a slow pace and didn't stop to face the stands. Just did three laps and left. What could have been awesome was a bit of a letdown. Finally, the truth. I don't think it was three laps. I think it was they had to canter because they were scared they were going to take off down the vomitories. There should be cameras on the horses' heads to get the horse perspective, eh? But they're back.

0: but underwhelming. Don't tell old mate from Ashburton, Sal. But both those texts are the same because both said the crowds went wild. So that's true. That's why I thought I read the text already. Jeepers creepers. I mean, what would be the be like going to the polo and having a group of rugby players run around at the beginning, wouldn't it? To get the crowd worked up. 10:55 here till midnight.
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0: Oh, back at you, people. 12 from 11. And we're talking about dizziness. But mainly we're talking about Facebook groups that saved your life, and I've enjoyed these. Someone said the horses might be tired from all the drugs they are given. Are they given drugs to sedate them, are they? Do we know that? That sounds like a provocative thing to say, if it's not true, but I don't know. I'm no horse whisperer. Will they be drugged? Or is that just a bit of misinformation? It's too late now. You've kind of put that doubt out there, haven't you? I'll find out. 12 to 11 if you want to be a part of it. Very heavy rain. Rotorua was very windy, I think she said. The one that rang in the last hour. Is it still halftime with the Chiefs? 17-7 to the Chiefs over the Reds away. It's away for them. I'd look at the ladder, but the Super Rugby ladder, but I've never really understood how it works. Oh, but someone was asking if they could explain rugby, why they always kick the ball away. Does someone have a go at explaining that to our people that hate it? I've got no idea. Well, I tried to explain to people, but I don't think people listen to me when I try to explain rugby. They don't think I know what I'm talking about, which is fair enough, but to try and give it a good shot. They kick the ball away because that's the way they win the matches. They contest the high ball. So, yeah. And that's all I need to say about that, people. But, yeah, be in touch if you want to talk about this or anything else. 10 away from 11. Jim Steadon away from 12. That's not far away now. But if you want to be a part of the discussion before then, would love to hear from you. There might be something entirely different you want to talk about. And that's all good. The horses and rugby and groups. Here's a nice text. Thank you for this.

0: Ellie. Love your phone number. After being airlifted from Dunstan Hospital in Clyde 3 years ago and had open heart surgery, mitral valve replacement, emotional depression and anxiety, I joined the Zipper Club on Facebook. It's interesting, isn't it? You wouldn't think it'd be about that. The Zipper Club. Great information for people around the world, helpful and informative, with great feedback on how one can cope and help with recovery. That's the Zipper Club. I presume that's if you had open heart surgery. I guess that's when they refer to the zipper. Marcus, I experienced benign paroxysmal positional vertigo, which is a little different to what that lady called earlier. Not sure what caused it. It's going to occur quite suddenly. And if I don't do certain exercises multiple times a day, throwing oneself backwards onto a bed and staring at a fixed spot, then these attacks can last for a week. Very unpleasant. There's an excellent woman who helped me with the condition, and she's based in Christchurch. Ah, yes. But we're talking about Facebook pages that saved your life. She wants to spring up and say, Marcus, the Facebook page that helped me was, and insert Facebook page, 8 away from 11.
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0: Hello, Ella. This is Marcus. Welcome and good evening.
8: Yeah, hi there, Marcus. Hey, look, why are they having horses run around the stadium? Because that's not very healthy for the footballers. They're going to play on that ground.
0: What's your concern?
8: Horses run around the stadium.
0: What's your concern?
8: What's the reason?
0: What?
8: What's the reason for horses running around the stadium?
0: Oh, I don't know, because the Canterbury people love it.
8: Huh?
0: They love it.
8: What's the love about it? Because the guys have got to play on that ground, haven't they?
0: They've done it for about 30 years, I think, Ella. They've always done it. But the Christchurch people absolutely adore it.
8: Is that just a new thing, is it?
0: No, I think they've been doing it for, as I said, I think they've been doing it for about 30 years.
8: Never heard of it.
0: Really?
8: No. So the guys got the plane there, Grant, and the blooming horses are making a mess of it.
0: They're not making a mess of it. They're going around, well, I don't think they're making a mess. They're just going around very quickly.
8: Yeah, quickly, but still the horses are doing it on that ground, and those guys are going to play football on that ground. That's not very healthy.
0: I think, well,

0: Yeah, okay. I'm surprised. Where have you been? I mean, I don't want to sound disparate, but I mean, it's all anyone's talked about for the last 10 years is what's going to happen to the horses.
1: I've never ever heard of horses run around the little stadium like that.
0: Really?
1: Oh, that's something new, isn't it?
0: What?
1: Seems like a new thing to me.
0: Not a new thing, Ella, but thank you. To Cheyenne. Goodness. Wasn't what I was expecting. And all I want to talk about is Facebook groups or anything else. But yeah, if you want to talk, that's my name, Marcus. Welcome here till 12 0800 80 1080 and 9292 to text. Persistent postural perceptual dizziness. For all those asking about that, always good to hear something new, isn't it? And that's the major discussion for tonight. Also, we're talking about if someone would be kind enough to explain to people that don't understand why they keep kicking the ball away. Because I haven't lost the appetite to explain it, but I think I've lost the room with explaining that. I don't think people believe me. But it's the way to win the match is to kick it away. Marcus, as a mother with small children at home 10 years ago and a young husband with reoccurring strokes, 8, the Facebook group Stroke for Caregivers helped me more than I could ever explain. Knowing you're not alone, asking for advice and having people understand makes all the difference when navigating such hard circumstances while being a mum and working. Kylie. It's great to see the horses again, made my night and completed the Crusaders experience. You see, because not so long ago, most people were happy that they'd gone. But oh no, now we're back. Guess who's back? So that's that. That's the horses. There'll be plenty more twists and tales in that story, I would think. Get in touch if you want to talk. Here till 12. 0800 80 1080 and 9292 to text. Catch you soon.
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7: It's 11 o'clock. I'm Nina Burton. New Zealand First Leader Winston Peters is rejecting calls to raise the superannuation age, promising it won't happen on his watch. Prime Minister Chris Luxon confirmed National would run

0: a policy of raising the age but didn't provide details. Peter says the scheme's not unaffordable, especially if the economy is being run properly.
1: It's only 5.2% of our GDP. Now, that's half of what other countries are struggling with. And so let's confront the problem. The problem is we're not running the economy like we done or should.
0: And Winston Peters has revealed details of the government's upcoming budget suggesting the final year fees free for students will be scrapped. The policy was introduced by the last government for the first year of study and changed to the third year under the coalition government. But Peters is now suggesting the policy will be scrapped and reworked.
1: I'll give you a budget right here, right now. The answer is yes. We're going to reshape it and repurpose it for the trades and a whole lot of industries where we do need it and where we're going to get a far better payback for our money, and we'll pay far less money doing it.
0: A woman who accused Sir Rod Drury of workplace misconduct is welcoming him giving back his New Zealander of the Year award. Stuff reports Junior Zero employee Ali Naylor first raised concerns about inappropriate behaviour by the then Zero boss in 2016, and an internal investigation was carried out after she laid a formal complaint in 2017. The Zero founder denies any allegation of wrongdoing and says he had a limited consensual relationship with her. Ali Naylor says the award motivated her to come forward.
2: It was very difficult to see him get knighted, but to then see this award, I just thought, wow, this is not the best New Zealander of the year. I just couldn't believe it.
0: Public health experts believe the chance of the deadly Hunter virus reaching this country is minimal but still possible. At least two New Zealanders are caught up in the rodent spread disease cruise ship outbreak. The Ministry of Foreign Affairs and Trade says one Kiwi disembarked on April 24th, another's still on the ship, but neither have asked for consular assistance. Three people have died from the virus. University of Otago Public Health Professor Michael Baker says New Zealand's not totally in the clear for spread just yet.
3: It still could cause further cases. It has a long incubation period, up to around 6 weeks. So there could be travellers who are still incubating this infection.
0: Hopes a solar panel review will solve the sector's inefficiencies. Regulation Minister David Seymour says it aims to make installation the simplest in the developed world. He says there are currently 8 layers of sign-off before small-scale solar can be turned on. Rewiring Aotearoa Chief Executive Mike Casey says a better system would allow Kiwis to do it faster and cheaper.
4: It already is the cheapest energy we're ever going to get, but the upfront capital cost for many New Zealand households is just really, really high.
0: Firm belief the public can and should still have a say in what happens to the land Christchurch's decommissioned stadium sits on. Christchurch City Council staff are recommending writing to RMA Reform Minister Chris Bishop to change the Addington site zone to mixed use. It would allow options for it to be used for retail, warehousing, car parking and green space, with a special provision to allow housing. Councillor Andre Moore says it doesn't have to eliminate public consultation.
5: The significant history with this facility needs to be treated with respect and really careful consideration. We really need to start the public engagement process at the same time now to help inform those future options.
0: In sport, and to the Crusaders' second Super Rugby match at 1NZ Stadium in Christchurch.
6: Back to Cooper Grant. And the Crusaders handle business at Takaha. Final score, 36-20.
0: As you heard there on Newstalk ZB Sport, the home side have stormed over the Blues 36-20 with a dominant second half where they scored 4 of their 6 tries. Crusaders prop George Bowa rolled over for his first 5-pointer in his 100th match. The Chiefs lead the Reds 17-7 with 15 minutes to play in Brisbane. New Zealand Rugby's new boss, Steve Lancaster, wants the sport's decision-makers to shine a light on community rugby. Given his former role as general manager of community rugby before taking the interim CEO role, Lancaster said he recognises the sport's entire ecosystem is interconnected but hasn't been celebrated. He put special focus on the changing role of rugby clubs around the country.
7: The picture of a healthy rugby club is shifting from something that's heaving on a Saturday night to something that's heaving on a Saturday morning. Yeah, we need to ensure that junior clubs are really strong, and then that'll have a really long tail for the sport.
0: A former Silver Fern turned coach has weighed in on a couple of New Zealand netball greats taking the court again in the ANZ Premiership. Former Ferns captain Casey Kopua, who turns 41 next month, and 48-year-old Liana Brain,

0: were on opposite sides last week as the Stars thumped the Waikato Bay of Plenty Magic. The veterans are in his injury cover, igniting a debate over depth in the local game. Mainland Tactics assistant coach Tahuinga Selby Rickett is firmly on the other side of letting the old girls back in to mentor the youngsters.
1: They kind of let you know what's happening, what to do, and how lucky those players are just to have that experience behind them, just kind of guiding them through the game, because, man, it's scary out there when you're a young player, and if you're playing next to someone that is young as well, you're both kind of at times running around like a chicken without a head.
0: The Franklin Bulls have eased past the Nelson Giants

Welcome, people of New Zealand. It's 11:07. Greetings and good evening. So, I'm still asking time and time again for someone who is an absolute rugby obsessive to ring and explain to people that are desperate to know why the game has changed so much and why so many people kick the ball away. I myself am happy with the way the game has changed. I'm up with the memo. I know that that's the way to win the game. But if someone wants to actually explain to the non-believers about why you get an advantage by doing it that way, then yep. I don't know if it makes it better for the spectators, but maybe the game will evolve even more. So if you want to talk about that, that's the plan. We'll also talk about Facebook groups that have found, that have saved your life, particularly if you've got medical things, but it might also be, when I say medical things, you might be, you might have something that's not, I don't know what the word is, not medical, but you might have some syndrome. And that the Facebook might have changed your life with that one. So yeah, get through about that. So that's I found that very, very interesting. I found it fascinating. So get through if you want to talk about that. 0800 80 1080 and 9292 to text. Be nice to hear from you about that. And then the horses have been at Te Kaha. And they went round twice. And some people loved it and one person didn't love it. But what a time to be alive in Canterbury. You got your horses, you got your stadium, you got your team winning. What more could you want? A text? I need all your calls for this final, because you know how I like a busy last hour on a week. On a weeknight. Busy. Good evening. I have inclusion body myositis, a rare progressive muscle disease. Few doctors are aware of it. The Facebook group has given me information on the disease and how to work around to be able to live as normally as possible. I have difficulty walking, climbing stairs, getting out of chairs, and I have swallowing issues. Marcus, your evening shows are the best. Interesting, informative, genuine, and at times funny. Gee, you sure ruffled Cheyenne's feathers the other day and handled the call and sticky beak like a real gentleman. Wow. Hey, Sue, nice to hear from you. Hi, Marcus. 2 hours into Cook Strait. It's pretty rough out here. Comfortable in a cabin on the Connemara, though. I see on Ship Tracker we've come right up into Queen Charlotte Sound. Not the usual way. Arriving Picton on time before midnight. Thanks for keeping me company on the way across Chesu. Could someone explain to me what happens with different crossings in the Marlborough Sounds? Is that because of rough weather? Do they go for a different route? Because I know with the bigger ferries, they're going to have to go through the bigger route. So what I'm suspecting they do is they go not around West Head Pack. Is that right? Is that what happens? If someone knows more about that, I guess it's just because if the conditions are too rough to go up the that channel. But if you've got some information about that, that's good for me too. So yeah, that's what's happening. Marcus, it's raining cats and dogs in Te Atatū and the lights are flicking. Come on. 11:12, be in touch if you want to be join the show for the final flurry, the final hour for me. So there might be something different you want to mention too. Pension.

0: going up. Winston says over my dead body, but you know, everyone's got a price and everyone is flexible, I believe. It's easy to say a lot of stuff in the build-up to an election, isn't it? Oh, over my dead body. And you say, oh, well, we had to let some things go for the coalition talks. And then people 3 years later forget. It's the way of the world. So, yeah, the intron and ferry as well, if you want. But, yeah, I'm sick of giving you too many topics tonight. So I need you to come through and talk to me about anything at all. And I'll respond in kind. But I find that my favourite topic is the Facebook page one and then about explaining rugby to people that have lost their love of it. But if you got anything different, yeah, I'm not fussed tonight. Looking forward to my weekend. Jim Steadman will be along at 12 o'clock tonight. Yes. So if you've, yeah, Jim's from 12. That's why I've said, yeah, actually, factually. So yes, we're in touch here till 12. And if you've just joined the show, I haven't got a huge amount of news from the Middle East. I know I say that all the time, but that's the truth. I'm not seeing much that would show that we have any reason to be more relaxed or more fearful about the Strait of Hormuz. The Iranians and the United States people, they were in, well, the US, they were involved in exchanging fire. So the Iranians attacked three American destroyers. And the American returned fire, but Trump insists the ceasefire is still intact. Doesn't sound much like it to me, but it's not my war, or maybe it is. So yes, that's some of the things we could talk about. 0800 80 1080 if you want to be a part of it, and 9292 to text. So yeah, 14 past 11, email me to marcus@newstalkzb.co.nz. We on, Dan? Oh, what does this mean? Marcus, ferry captains have to make a crossing via the northern entrance on per month for currency. Oh, once per month for currency. Does that mean they just got to remember to keep doing it for training? Is that what you mean for currency? Yeah. If you know, and of course in bad weather, if you text or could send me back about that, that would be of interest. Roos Bay, good evening. It's Marcus. Welcome.
1: Hi, good evening.
0: Greetings.
1: How's it going, Marcus?
0: It's good. Yeah, good. No dramas.
1: That's good.
0: Where are you? Where are you? You got a terrible line.
1: I know. I am right now battling the bad weather. I'm on the motorway.
0: In Auckland? Are you on the motorway in Auckland?
1: Yes, motorway in Auckland. And I'm very sorry about the thing, but the rain picked up and it's gone really bad now.
0: Sounds like it's raining really heavily.
1: Yeah, very heavily.
0: Yeah, okay.
1: Raining cats and dogs.
0: Yeah. Great expression. Yeah. Thanks for that. What did you want to tell me?
1: No, I just wanted to ask you or get your view on the comment, butter chicken tsunami.
0: Oh. Okay. Thanks for asking. Are you Indian?
1: Yes, I am.
0: Okay.
1: But actually, I'm a Kiwi now.
0: Yeah.
1: So,
0: no. I don't. I think the comment was inflammatory. And I think it was deliberately so. And the situation for me, because I come and do this job 4 hours every night, and I see what people text through to the station and what they ring up about, and a lot of the texts I don't read out, but on the back of those comments,

0: even in some ways a bit before that comment, I was picking up a lot of comments that were negative towards people from India. So I think it was deliberate, and I think not only was it deliberate, but I think it was successful in rallying people's resentment to that deal and their xenophobia. I don't know if that's what you've experienced as well, but that's certainly what it felt like from where I was sitting.
1: In my opinion, for me, I was quite disappointed. And the reason for disappointment was that butter chicken is a dish that was invented by UK. So get the facts right, at least, you know, like if they would have said instead of butter chicken, they would have said some masala or some curry. No, curry is old now. I think curry munchies was an old term.
0: Yeah.
1: So I think it had to be something more relevant to the Indian cuisine rather than butter chicken, is what my take is.
0: And the other take from it, from what you said, Rusby, is that I never mention it because I think it's important when things like that happen, you don't perpetuate, because that's what they want people to do. It becomes something humorous, and then it becomes something that people say, and then it has more, causes more harm and offence. So I just steered well clear of it. But yeah, as you make that point, it was ignorant as well, because as you said about butter chicken.
1: Yeah.
0: But you know, I mean, no one wants to make anyone in this country's life more difficult. And unfortunately, comments can make that, particularly if you're stereotyping people through what they eat.
1: Yeah, absolutely. I think any kind of stereotypes, we've seen it in the past as well. Like, you know, when it comes to stereotypes around driving or, you know, other things, we've always been around stereotypes.
0: And the last thing people need is stereotypes, because they are damaging.
1: Yeah, but I would really like to say that in my experience, what I've seen around after the comment, I don't see any change. In fact, I've just received just warmth from people around. So it's honestly not affected me as much. It's just become a topic to discuss and topic to laugh about, rather than being affected by it.
0: And obviously, the way I run my show, I want to have as great a variety of voices as possible. Therefore, everyone that listens to the show needs to feel welcome and needs to feel it's a safe place, that they're not going to tune in and suddenly hear racist invective. That's the way I sort of run it, because, you know, that's what a radio station should be, is a place where anyone can partake and comment.
1: Absolutely, and I really appreciate you're doing a fabulous job.
0: Appreciate it. Thank you. 20 past 11, keep your calls coming through, 0800 80 1080. Read my text right to the Northern Interest and Level and Tory Channel. Cheers, Anna. Marcus, really enjoy the Facebook group on e-bike trails that are available in our beautiful country. A great community connection for us oldies. Jude. Thank you, Jude. We're also talking about the channel and the Tory channel and when they don't use it. I don't know fully when the Inter-Islanders don't use it. So if you've got some information about that, come through. 0800 80 10 when Tory channel is not used. I'll do a bit of a Googling around that. By Inter-Islander. Inter-Island ferries typically bypass the narrow Tory Channel in the Marlborough Sounds when experiencing technical faults, adverse weather or safety issues. During this time, they use the wider northern entrance to Queen Charlotte Sound, which adds roughly 45 to 60 minutes. So a lot longer. Oh, you could go right up and around. And probably a lot rockier, I would imagine. At 21 past 11, looking forward to what you've got to say here till 12.
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1: I'm sitting down with best-selling cookbook authors, Two Raw Sisters, to discuss how their own struggles with eating helped forge their passion for food.
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11: Oh, by the way, the latest with the rat ship. Spanish authorities are preparing to receive 140 passengers and crew on the rat ship headed for the Canary Islands, where health officials have said they will perform careful evacuations. It'll arrive on Saturday or Sunday. They'll arrive at a completely isolated, cordoned-off area. And the ship is Dutch flagged. The United States has agreed to send a plane to the Canary Islands to repatriate its 17 citizens from the cruise ship. The British government will charter a plane to evacuate 2,000 Brits on board. Three have died, two are sick. World Health Organization considers the risk to the wider public from the outbreak as low. And confirmed that a flight attendant on a plane briefly boarded by an infected cruise passenger has tested negative. So that's what they thought was going to happen, that was going to spread. So that's the situation. They're going to get flown out of there to Spain and other countries. Complicated story, this one. But yeah, it shows how things could happen. 25 past 11, if you want to talk on air, that's the plan tonight. 0800 80 30. My name is Marcus. Welcome here till 12. We are talking about Facebook groups that have saved your life or anything else you want to talk about tonight. I'm still asking for people to explain the rugby match. Marcus, please don't tell

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4: News Talk ZB, to Palmerston North we go. Hi, Cameron.
5: Oh, good morning, Jim. Now, first and foremost, just in case he's listening, I doubt it, but you never know, you've got a global audience, happy birthday to Sir David Attenborough. You never know who's listening to News Talk ZB, I've discovered in recent times.
4: Yep, happy birthday, Sir David. 100 years yes. old. Amazing.
5: Very much so. Secondly, very good morning to Neil. Hopefully he hasn't fallen asleep just yet. Cheers for the mention earlier. I'll bite my tongue. I'll use the word government. I was about to use one or two descriptive words, but I'll try and behave. With this superannuation business, I've just been reading a bit of the headlines.
4: Mm-hmm.
5: They're also, Ronis has come out apparently and said that they're going to do away with the fees-free scheme.
4: Yep.
5: That's right. And then not long before you came on, I saw a clip from Chris Pink, who, of course, is telling us now that the Navy frigates need to be replaced. So no doubt there'll be a number of naval vessels, just not the frigates. So there you go. So they're doing about phase three. They're talking about putting super up. Good luck with that.
4: Well, the age of eligibility, year, yes, yeah.
5: I love it. I can't, it's the entertainment's starting to come thick and fast. All three of the parties in the coalition are starting to attack each other, trying to chase all the votes they can get. All three of them are part of a coalition that's taken the country backwards over the last 3 years or so. And funny enough, although it's not very funny at all the parties in the coalition can do, seemingly, is blame Labor literally for everything, yet they can own up to nothing themselves, which is fascinating to me. Now, with the superannuation, mm-hmm. we're going back to 2009, which happens to be the year Michael Jackson died, but more importantly, 2009. So that's the year National suspended contributions to the superannuation fund, is it not? And then if we fast forward to 2017, I've been doing a bit of homework.
4: Sounds like it.
5: 2017, that's when Labor restarted them. For 9 years, right? And then if we rewind to 1975, just a year before my time, was it not the Muldoon government that scrapped the then superannuation fund that had been put in place by the prior Labor government? So it looks like there's a bit of a pattern in place.
4: So you're certainly right about the superannuation thing. Muldoon did scrap it, yes.
5: Mm. That was in 75. I was born in 76. So come later this year, and that will be faster than I'd like, I'm half expecting a half

0: a birthday card from King Charles.
1: A half a birthday card from King Charles?
0: Yes, because, of course, you get a birthday card on your 100th.
1: Yep, I see where you're going here.
0: Yes, and it's a pretty scary thought, but anyway. Yeah, so I thought I might be half lucky and just get half a birthday card. But anyhow, but yeah, it's...
1: Well, he might even give you a call. Hi, Charles here.
0: Let's not get too carried away. I mean, we have had, dare I use that word, my man loves using the word, but dare I use the word Trump, we have had a Trump impersonator on your, on the CB before. So you never know. We might get a King Charles impersonator, although if, I'd rather have the actual king, but the chances of that, of course, are not as high as perhaps some of us might
1: know. So we've had a Trump impersonator, what, ringing one of the overnight guys like Tim or Roman?
0: I'm pretty sure it was Roman. I could just about swear to it. What's this, May? Yeah, it would have been earlier this year, I think it was, to be honest.
1: Was this impersonator good?
0: Oh, yeah, yeah. He had quite a few of us fooled, or not fooled, as the case was. But if you didn't know, then you could almost believe you're actually listening to the man himself.
1: Wow.
0: It was pretty good. Or not good, depending on who you are and what you thought of it. But as far as impersonations go, yeah, it was, in my view, pretty almost convincing.
1: Yeah, a lot of people can do a Trump impersonation. I can't. I'm no good at impersonation, so I just know I'd be useless at it. But a lot of people do.
0: Mm. I'm glad you read out a couple of texts earlier asking if you had got a torch and mentioning the word procrastination. And by this time next week, you'll be able to report to the country that you've been to the bank.
1: Oh, right. Yes. We've got to get some cash.
0: I suspect that will probably happen much faster than you procuring a torch may have happened.
1: Well, Sandra has sent me a torch.
0: Yes, we know. Yes.
1: And I used it when we had a power cut a little while ago.
0: Well, there you go. See, I said it would be a matter of time, and there you go.
1: There you go. Bang.
0: Yes.
1: Power cut.
0: Now,
1: torch.
0: What on earth was the song that you played before the 1 o'clock news? I've never heard it before. I suspect it may be a new one from this very year.
1: I don't know.
0: Yes. Never heard it before. Very impressive. I loved it.
1: You can always go back on demand and then Shazam it.
0: I don't have Shazam, but it's easy enough. Download the file, and when somebody's by me that happens to have Google, just hit the mic and it will come up and whatnot.
1: Oh, okay.
0: But yeah, no, that was, never heard that one before.
1: No, it was new to me as well. So
0: yeah, I suspect it's a brand new number from 2026, to be honest.
1: Yeah.
0: Speaking of music, and we could be here until about this time tomorrow morning talking music, but anyhow, if there's an off chance of a potential request during the course of your show this morning,
1: yes,
0: could we have run from the highly acclaimed and much loved Bonnie Tyler?
1: Okay, because she's in hospital. Where, Portugal? No, where is she?
0: I believe it's Portugal, but I've only just seen it and I haven't done any homework on it.
1: Her favourite one? Her big one? Total Eclipse of the Heart.
0: Oh, that's a good number. Won't say no to that. That's one of her very finest, after all.
1: Yeah, I think it's her biggest. Yeah. Okay, I'll get that up and they can just be sitting there. I hope Bonnie Tyler recovers and out and about performing again. All right, okay, consider that done.
0: She's far too young to be calling it a day just yet, I think.
1: Yeah, she's in her 70s, I think.
0: Yeah, still going. She's still got it, hopefully. We'll see what happens, but hopefully.
1: Okay. All right, Cameron. We'll do our level best here.
0: You're going to make it 4. You never know your luck.

0: Exactly. All right, mate. Cheers. Thank you for that. Texas says, in Cairo, I saw the homeless living in cemeteries. Yeah, I suppose, I bet you they do that here as well. Jim, did you realise that a pensioner in New Zealand can be out of the country on a holiday for 6 months and still receive the pension? I just can't see that making sense. Imagine the money saved if they reduce that time period. A text there from Mary. Oh, they're still entitled to it, even though they're overseas on holiday. They would get their winter allowance. That'll be cut. But I think, you know, if they're overseas on holiday, you know, visiting the grandkids on the Gold Coast or something, yeah, I don't think they should be penalised for that. News Talk ZB, one spare line, 22 to 2.
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7: Look, that lady is under Gavin Newsom, the homeless, and he's done nothing at all. It was Nick Shirley that found a black guy and got him a house. You won't find any homeless in the red states. It was FBI and the DHS and all the agencies cleared out Washington, D.C. and got all the homeless off the street. That's why Nick Shirley exposed them. And the FBI just arrested a prominent black Democrat in the states over there. And FBI under Kash Patel got the crime down quite well. And the arrests are coming as well. Coney's going to jail, under Kash Patel.
0: So are you still a bit of a fan of Mr. Kash Patel?
7: Yeah, I am. Yeah, he's doing pretty good. And Dan Bongino. If you listen to Dan Bongino, he knows Trump back. He's worked in the system, and he's got all, before he left, he cleared up, got rid of all the bad people out of the FBI. If you see his podcast, and he knows Trump back to front, and when he worked with the FBI, got rid of all the bad people, moved all the FBI out and the field offices, and let the FBI and the police be policemen, and cut out all this wokeness and everything like that, and they've done pretty well. And
0: so do you think Kash Patel will still be in a job at the end of the year?
7: Yeah, he'll still be in a job,
0: He's a dodgy dude, Dave.
7: Yeah, I think he'll still be there. Trump's not going to sack him. Look, CNN's just been sold. It's now going to be right wing now. CNN's just been sold by a big. It's now turned right wing. Now the Denver, look, CNN, the big analyst on there said.
0: Ted Turner has just died as well. The founder of CNN.
7: Yeah, Ted Turner. Yeah, he was the one with involved with the wrestling, the WCW.
0: Quite a bit. Really.
7: Over in the States over there, yeah. And, it was.

0: the vault there. Look, yeah, they just Cash Island. You know that island where it is on fire at the moment. The oil's leaking at the moment. Yeah, it's Americans have you can't. The American Navy is the most powerful Navy in the world. They're bending at the knees. The oil price has just dropped. Yeah, they've stranglehold Iran at the moment. Yeah, at the moment it's pretty really stranglehold, and they've admitted it at the moment. Yeah, it's really yeah. That lady, wondered why they were homeless. The fraud, a big arrest coming in Minnesota and California. Now the FBI under Harvey Dillon, she's cleaning up the. She's prominent deputy attorney. She's doing pretty well. She's cleaning up the voting, they must hand over the rolls over there in the states over there.
1: Okay.
0: And registering over in the states there at the moment. Yeah, you can't beat the American Navy, the most powerful Navy in the world. And that, I like that Bradley Cooper Admiral, he's pretty brilliant man. And for your Cameron, he needs to go look up Thomas Sowell. Don't blame the National for anything. It was under Labor that the
1: I don't know. You're struggling. I'm struggling.
0: And a prominent deputy under Fauci is going to be has been referred for. Going to be arrested too over there in the States over there.
1: Yeah. Dave Patel could be right up behind him. Anyway, Dave, nice to hear from you and your little pro-American rant.
0: Look up Thomas Sowell. You can't go wrong.
1: Okay. Cheers, Dave. A texter says you can only be overseas. This is a pensioner. They had an earlier text saying that you can be out of the country for 6 months. That doesn't affect your pension. According to this texter, you can only be overseas for up to 3 months and still receive National Super, not 6 months. So there you go. News Talk ZB, 15 minutes to 2.
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5: 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Governments are going to have to be bold enough to make the call. Should it be a cross-party decision? Yeah, I think it should be. Collective agreement from all parties.
6: A senior Canterbury GP says he no longer recommends general practice as a career. He says to kids who are coming his way who want to be doctors, he said, whatever you do, don't choose being a GP. Now, is being a family doctor really that bad?
2: Every view from every angle. 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
1: Right, the name of the song going up to the news at 1, apparently, according to this texter, Choosing Texas, Ella Langley. That was the song. So, Choosing Texas and the artist Ella Langley. Thank you for that. Dave, hello.
7: Yeah, righto, we're here now.
1: Yes, we are.
7: That person that wanted change of ownership.
1: Yes.
7: They can go to vehicle tests in New Zealand. Or the Automobile Association.
1: Oh, okay. So either VTNZ or AA.
7: Yep. AA. She wants to do it online, which she didn't want to, but it's actually cheaper.
1: Oh.
7: You can save $2 or $3 by doing it online.
1: Okay. Well, fair enough, I suppose.
7: Yeah.
1: But
7: anything can save a dollar nowadays.
1: true. But there's nothing like getting it done on the spot so you know 100% the vehicle has been changed from your name to somebody else.
7: Yep, true. Yep.
1: I like seeing that happen just in case, yep. You know?
7: Yep, true. Otherwise, she could still find a post office somewhere that will still do it.
1: You know, the last time I did it, I just went to a local post shop.
7: Yeah.
1: This would have been about 6 years ago, I suppose, 5 or 6 years ago.
7: Yeah, a lot of things happened since then, though.
1: Yeah, true. But I just wanted that car out of my name pronto, and I wanted it, you know, because a slightly dodgy young guy bought it, and he was off. He was going to just...
7: Yeah, you never know. You'd end up with a post office box full of tickets or something.
1: Yeah, that's what I was thinking. So I wanted that done. No. I don't want it done online. Let's go track down a post office. And he was okay with that. No.
7: Yep.
1: And he was an English guy, young English guy, and he's going on a bit of a roadie. Ended up in the South Island and things with the car and then he was heading back to the UK. So. You know, I just knew he wouldn't really be that careful in my name or his.
7: Yeah.
1: Okay, well, that's good to know. So VTNZ to change vehicle ownership, VTNZ and AA.
7: AA, yeah.
1: Great.
7: Yeah.
1: Excellent,
7: Dave. There may be others, but that's the main one I know anyway, yeah.
1: Cool.
7: All good.
1: All right, buddy. Thank you very much. So when it comes to selling this car that I've got now, I know where to go.
7: Yep.
1: All right, mate.
7: You go and pick up a form from the post office or something and have it there on your hand to get the other bloke to go and sign it anyway.
1: Yeah, I'll work it out. I'll work it out from here.
7: Yep, all good.
1: Okay, cheers, Dave. Thank you for waiting, mate. Appreciate it.
7: That's all right, no problems.
1: Okay, cool. Thank you. Hi, Paul. Good morning.
8: Yeah, good morning. And it is 6 months. You can be out of the country for 6 months.
1: Oh, you can?
8: And still get your pension. But the pension is, I have to qualify this, it's not a handout that you give to people that are on the dole or whatever. This is an earned thing. When I applied for my pension, I had to prove that I worked for 35 to 40 years in order to qualify for the pension. So I paid in my money through taxes to get the pension. I know you talk about rough sleepers, you call them homeless, whatever you want to call about, but they haven't contributed. That is a benefit. That's something they get for nothing. But I've paid in through my taxes, and I think it's if had people ring in, we're so rich we don't need it. Well, don't fill out the forms, honestly. Simple as that. Don't fill out the forms, and then you won't get your pension.
1: Oh yeah, there's the opt out path that people can take if they wish.
8: Yeah, they can opt out.
1: I don't know how many people actually have decided to opt out.
8: Well, if they're taking the high ground, oh, we're so rich, we don't need it. Well, just take the opt-out. But, I mean, I've paid in all my life to get a little bit back towards the end of my life, together with other people, and it's not the same as, you know, if you're on the dole, you haven't done anything, and you're rough sleepers, and... I mean, and where those people come from? I mean, I live in a city where I come down the street. They're either ex-criminals or whatever, or being chucked out of Australia, which I'm a citizen of Australia, and they're on the streets. Okay, so don't have a go at superannuation people. I think it's ridiculous.

0: to be honest. If you want to look at where all the money's going, tear the plaster off New Zealand and look at where all the benefits are going.
1: Oh, there are many, many areas New Zealand could save money, for sure.
0: Absolutely. I mean, but as far as pensioners are concerned, layoffs, and lay off the immigrants that come in here as well. The immigrants that come here, I'd rather have a well-educated person coming from overseas than a badly educated person that does nothing, that's on the dole. Yeah.
1: Yeah, and Christopher Luxon sort of supported immigrants when he was on the radio with Kerry yesterday. I've just heard clips. But his parents were immigrants from, I think he said, Scotland and or Ireland.
0: Well, we are all immigrants here.
1: Yes, yeah, I suppose, yeah. So he was saying that most immigrants, and I've found this as well, most immigrants actually work doubly hard because they've made the big move and failure is not an option for them.
0: And also New Zealand-born people are the biggest migrants on earth. Well, I'm from Britain. And Australia, I'm an Australian citizen, we have hundreds of thousands of New Zealanders coming to live as migrants in Britain and in Australia.
1: Yeah, I know. And the Kiwi migrants, I know a friend of mine, he was he didn't really do a hell of a lot when he was in Auckland. He was in sales and just goofed around a little bit. Moved to Sydney with his kids and a completely different attitude. Like he worked and worked and worked. He's very successful now, retired. But, yeah, he could have done that in Auckland, but he just didn't have the desire or the drive to do it, if you know what I mean.
0: Yeah, well, that's correct. And I mean, that's brilliant. That's the way the world works. I'm a migrant, obviously.
1: Yeah.
0: And it's great that people move around the world. But let's not criticize people that come to live here and work hard. Because New Zealanders also go to live in other countries and they work hard and they're well respected in Britain, they're well respected in Australia as New Zealanders for being hard workers. But just lay off the migrant bit, you know, and just appreciate the people that come here and want to make a better life and they work hard.
1: All right. Okay, Paul, good call. I just want to get Antonio on before we get to the news and things, but thank you.
0: Thank you.
1: All right, mate. You have a good one. Antonio, hello.
2: Good morning, Jim, to you and your listeners. Years ago, when I came to Palmerston North, I had a big house, and it seemed to be every day I get a knock at the door and somebody needing accommodation. So I'd invite them in and they would stay with me there, and the next day, another one. So eventually I went to real estate and started up my first boarding house.
1: Okay.
2: And yes, and then on a Friday night, I used to go into the square and down the Esplanade and find all the people who were sort of doing it hard and winos and that, and I'd bring them back to have a meal and to have a talk with them. Well, eventually I started up 9 boarding houses in Palmerston North.
1: Well, good on you, Antonio.
2: And, you know, this has been going on for a while now. I don't see many people in Palmerston North on the street now. But, you know, my heart does go out for those people because I don't know whether one day I might be in that situation and I hope that somebody would help me.
1: Mm. Well, good on you. Good on you. Now, do you still have any of these boarding houses?
2: No, they're all closed down because different organisations funded by the government have taken over, so I pulled back, and now I've been on a pension for a few years now, and then I used to also have a butcher shop here and tied that all up,

0: But now I'm thinking to myself, because I'm a scientist, maybe I can go back to work and eventually give my pension back.
1: Well, you don't have to do anything. You know that, don't you?
0: Oh, I know that, Jim, but, you know, I'm hoping that I'll be able to make a good living at science again, and I will be able to do that. And that's all I need to say. Thank you, Jim.
1: Fair enough, Antonio. You've taken us 30 seconds away from commercials and things. You've done a good job.
0: Thank you, Jim.
1: All right, cheers, Antonio. Text saying, the pension is not opt-out, it's opt-in. You have to apply for it. I support raising the age of eligibility over time. People are living longer, and the pension system was never expected to be paid to people for 30 years plus, says Trish. So, yes, it is opt-in. Fair enough. News Talk ZB, news next.
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7: And this update: Winston Peters is rejecting calls to raise the superannuation age, promising it won't happen on his watch. Prime Minister Chris Luxon confirmed National would run on a policy of raising the age, but didn't provide the details. Peters says the scheme's not unaffordable, especially if the economy is being run properly.
8: It's only 5.2% of our GDP. Now, that's half of what other countries are struggling with. And so let's confront the problem. The problem is we're not running the economy like we've done or should.
7: A woman who accused Sir Rod Drury of workplace misconduct is welcoming him giving his back his New Zealander of the Year award. Stuff reports Junior Zero employee Ali Naylor first raised concerns about inappropriate behaviour by the then Zero boss in 2016, and an internal investigation was carried out after she laid a formal complaint in 2017. The Zero founder denies any allegation of wrongdoing and says he had a limited consensual relationship with her. Ali Naylor says the award motivated her to come forward.
9: It was very difficult to see him get knighted, but to then see this award, I just thought, wow, this is not the best New Zealander of the year. I just couldn't believe it.
7: A passenger is now serving as a ship doctor on board the Hunter virus hit cruise ship after the original doctor tested positive for the disease and was evacuated. Three people have died from the rodent spread virus. Two other cases are confirmed and three more suspected. Three of the passengers were evacuated from the ship to the Netherlands. Dr. Stephen Comfield says between 12 and 24 hours, it became clear many people were falling sick.
10: I just reached out and asked if I could assist the doc, make sure he had adequate coverage, and I was told that the doctor was also sick. I sort of fell into the role of the ship doctor.
7: A long-running trademark dispute continues between Lego and Zuru. The Danish toy brickmaker has been challenging the New Zealand-founded toy company for claiming its Max Build More plastic bricks are Lego-compatible. The High Court initially found in Lego's favour, but the Court of Appeal overturned that decision. The Supreme Court has now given Zuru leave

0: to appeal. Fears for local olive growers as New Zealand's leading producer of premium olive oils goes into liquidation. Wairarapa owned and operated the Olive Press is shutting down after 27 years as one of the country's most recognised producers. Tobias McIntosh reports.
1: It says the closure comes after a lack of investor interest in the company's plans to boost the industry. Director Rod Lingard says registered grove owners throughout the region will be hit hard by the liquidation, with few options for dealing with their commercial crops.
0: Sir David Attenborough says he's been completely overwhelmed by birthday greetings as the iconic broadcaster turns 100. The voice behind some of the world's most celebrated nature documentaries, Sir David's been advocating for wildlife and conservation for more than 70 years. Ahead of a live celebration show at London's Royal Albert Hall, he shared this message with the public.
2: I would like to thank you all most sincerely for your kind messages and wish those of you who have planned your own local events have a very happy day.
0: In sport, into the Crusaders' second Super Rugby match at 1NZ Stadium in Christchurch.
3: Back to Cooper Grant, and the Crusaders handle business at Takaha. Final score, 36-20.
0: As you heard there on Newstalk ZB Sport, the home side have stormed over the Blues 36-20 with a dominant second half where they scored 4 of 6 tries. New Zealand Rugby's new boss, Steve Lancaster, wants the sport's decision makers to shine a light on community rugby. Given his former role as general manager of community rugby before taking the interim CEO role, Lancaster said he recognises the sport's entire ecosystem is interconnected but hasn't been celebrated. He puts special focus on the changing role of rugby clubs around the country.
4: The picture of a healthy rugby club is shifting from something that's heaving on a Saturday night to something that's heaving on a Saturday morning. Yeah, we need to ensure that junior clubs are really strong, and then that'll have a really long tail for the sport.
0: That's News and Sport. I'm Nina Burton.
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12: News Talk ZB Weather Watch with Daikin CO2 hot water heat pumps. 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The forecast, Northland, Auckland. Isolated showers turning to rain this afternoon. Possible thunderstorms in Northland. Waikato to Taranaki, including Coromandel, the Bay of Plenty, also for the central high country. Rain with heavy falls easing to isolated showers. Gisborne and Hawke's Bay, scattered rain for a time this morning, then it should be fine. Whanganui to Wellington, also Wairarapa and Marlborough, cloudy periods and isolated showers. Nelson to Westland, showers with heavy and thundery falls possible in the west, gale force northerlies in exposed places. Canterbury, periods of rain clearing to fine this afternoon, gale force nor'westerlies easing this morning. Otago, Southland and Fiordland, rain clearing, showers developing this afternoon. And for the Chatham Islands, rain developing this morning, clearing by this evening.
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0: May 9, it's just gone 7 minutes past 2. We're doing open line talk. Like I say, we've got one spare line there. If you want to jump on in, get involved, 0800 80 1080 is the number. If you want to text, it's 9292. And the email is jim@newstalkzb.co.nz. Having a bit of trouble raising Paul. We'll see whether we've got him now. Hi, Paul. You're with me.
1: Jim@newstalkzb.co.nz.
0: Okay, we'll go to Stuart. Stuart, good morning.
2: G'day, how are you?
0: All right, mate. How are things?
2: Oh, yeah, really good. Thanks very much, Jim.
0: You're out on the road enjoying the life?
2: Well, not so much anymore. I had a very disturbing incident yesterday morning coming home. I was travelling south out of Takaroa and went round a blind corner and there was a car stopped, dead stopped in my lane heading south.
0: Eek.
2: So I just managed to stop without hitting anything, and I sat there and waited for this car to move, and nothing happened. After a couple of minutes, I got out and went to see if the driver was okay, and I tapped on the window. I couldn't understand what he was saying, and he wouldn't wind his window down. So I waited a few more minutes and went back, and I phoned the police. Because I wasn't too sure about this guy.
0: No.
2: No. And I was in constant contact with police comms and followed this guy. He was sort of all over the road. And he eventually pulled off at the Gull service station at Moody. However, he pulled off very dangerously. And I had lost contact with police at that stage because of the dead area. Police eventually rang me back and asked me what had happened, and I said, well, I'd lost cell phone coverage, but he had pulled over at the Gull service station. And she says, yeah, okay, that's fine, we'll sort it all out. And I left it at that. I just turned on to the Napier Taupo, and I got a phone call from Takaroa Police saying that we found the car, it was where you said it was, and we went to get the driver out, and we were overwhelmed by this incredible smell of cannabis. And I said, oh, yeah, okay. And he said, we also found a pipe in his possession. So we did a search of the car, and we found drugs, and we found drug paraphernalia. And he was so bad that he couldn't even stand up properly. So we've taken him to Takaroa Hospital for a blood test. And we just want to thank you for possibly saving his life and the lives of some other people on the road.
0: Mm.
2: And I thought, oh, this is really good. But what really frightened the hell out of me was the fact that people willingly take drugs and drive. And this guy was a complete and utter mess. And I'm thinking, all he had to do was take out another vehicle and kill people and... The Greens think it's a fine idea to legalise drugs. Well, I personally think the Greens have got their head up their ass that they can't see reality.
0: Yeah, I don't think you should ever be driving under the influence of anything, really.
2: No.
0: That's never wise.
2: No, but it just really brought it home yesterday morning, is just how stupid people are if they think they can actually get away with it. And I was really pleased I'd phoned the police and told them.
0: Yeah, man, he must have been stoned like an absolute trout because that's not normal behaviour, you know, even for a person seriously out of it on weed. So
2: Yeah, exactly. It's just, it really does make me wonder, actually.
0: Yeah, what else was going on there?
2: Yeah, and how many other people are in the same situation that he was actually trying to drive down to Taupo, which made it worse because he would never have made it anyway.
0: Mm.
2: Yeah, so I just thought I'd put it out there that, you know, don't do drugs because you're idiots.
0: And now I don't know where this rollout is for the roadside testing for different drugs. I know it's been in Wellington for a while, and I think they're rolling it out around the country over the next, you know, I don't know, weeks, months.
2: It's, yeah, gone.
0: And, well, as Clive Matthew Wilson was saying, was it last week,

0: quicker, the better.
1: Yeah, very much so. That's my view now as well. Just get it done by Friday.
0: Get it done by Friday.
1: Yeah. Knowing how the government works, it'll probably be Friday in about 4 years' time.
0: Well, everything does take a little while. That's true. That is very true.
1: Yeah. All right then, Jim. I just thought I'd ring and have a pitch about it. And yeah.
0: He's a very lucky man, sort of coming to a halt in the opposite line. Oh, God, that could have ended up an absolute disaster for him. Being hit by a truck.
1: Yeah, very much so.
0: Yeah.
1: Yeah, especially on a blind corner.
0: Yeah. Not smart at all. All right. No. Okay. Cheers, Stuart.
1: Okay. Thanks for listening, Jim. Okay.
0: All right, buddy. Yeah. Thank you. We might try Paul again in just a minute, but this text says a lot of people who are wanting the pension age raised are in their younger years. They have no idea what it's like to get older. You don't have the same ability to work like you did in your younger years, says a texter. And fair enough, too. News Talk CB 0800 80 1080 is the number. A couple of spare lines there. It's 13 past 2.
2: Have your say whatever time of the night. Call 0800 80 1080. It's Overnight Talk on News Talk CB.
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8: The OECD had a word about New Zealand Inc. yesterday. They've weighed in on the super debate. Of course, they want eligibility linked to life expectancy. We head eventually to 69. Nicola Willis, Finance Minister. They say we should be doing something about superannuation. We're not going to. So is that the beginning, the middle and the end of it?
9: No, we are going to have to do something. If you're sensible, you listen to these facts and you think, well, that's not sustainable. In the 1960s, there were around 7 New Zealanders of working age for every person aged 65 or older. Today, there are 4. And by 2060, there will only be 2. That burden on our taxpayers is increasing significantly.
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0: News Talk ZB coming up 16 past 2. Alison, hello.
10: Hello. I hope that Roy's cat Daisy's okay because he mentioned the cat, didn't he? I hope he gives us an update tomorrow when he rings. I'm just going to say, oh, yes to that total eclipse of the heart. And that song before 1 o'clock is, I think, Ali Langley, something to do with Texas. I looked it up on my computer.
0: Yes.
10: It's quite a popular singer country, isn't it? Ali Langley, I think, is the name of the lady that did that. And I'm just going to say about this Linda Clark. Gosh, she's a high-profile lady, isn't she? She did the a lot of these cases, didn't she? The skimming case and also Tom Phillips. She did the suppression orders in those two top cases, didn't she?
0: Yes, she has had some high-profile jobs. She certainly has.
10: Yes. She made a suppression for that for Tom Phillips' mother, and that's still being upheld. So that's quite a big case that she did that one. Not so good on the skimming because that all came out, so I don't know what happened there. She had to leave her job at TVNZ or something because there's a conflict there or something, but we had to pay out that time. That was with Mallard, didn't we? We paid a lot of fees for that one. This will cost a lot of money, won't it? I don't think if it goes through the court. But anyway, who knows is what I say there. And now this chap,

0: New Zealand of the Year chap, he could lose his knighthood as well if it comes out that all that those allegations, because he's handed the award back. But what about, he's still a sir, isn't he, that chap?
1: Yes.
0: Drury, whatever his name is.
1: Yeah, yeah. I've forgotten as well. But yes, I suppose if he was convicted of anything, yeah, then that might change the whole thing regarding the knighthood.
0: But wasn't it unusual last night that Jack Spratt wasn't on the hosting the news? Daniel was on, because Jack, of course, works, does the advertising with Xero, doesn't he? Well, back in 2019, he had all those ads that came on there on the telly. He worked for Xero at one stage, didn't he, Jack?
1: Was he their corporate voice or something, was he?
0: I think so. You know, these ads just come on in the news often, Xero insights into whatever. He's doing some big thing on Monday night, going over a program, isn't he, to do with finance, people moving to Australia or something. There's an hour program, I think, on Monday night.
1: Oh, yes, I saw that being trailered during the news last night. Yeah.
0: That's $44.95 for this FIFA. If I see that chap advert come on again, I'll scream, waving his hands around to join this thing for this FIFA. Oh, it's on all the time, the ad now. But I see TVNZ have got their website. They've got the subtitles back now, but they've put the subtitles huge now. You go back and watch the news. I don't watch the news. I just watch the sports and watch it on my computer. It should take 5 minutes. Big subtitles, absolutely massive. Why do they have to make them so big? I can't understand. They didn't have any before. Now they've gone really, really big now.
1: And what are we talking about? The FIFA ads?
0: Oh, the FIFA ads comes out all the time, advertising for this thing. You can join it, can't you? $44.95 or something to see all these things coming on for the FIFA World Cup. But the ad's on all the time. Every time you turn your telly on, what's his name? Chris is on there waving his hands around. Chris Chang, whatever his name is there, telling us to join it.
1: I have missed this.
0: Have you? Oh, well, you've missed nothing, really. Well, how could you miss it? Well, every time I come in, I seem to see it on there, is what I say there. They're trying to get people to join it. You get some free ones anyway, so you don't actually have to really join it, because you can get free ones through. It's like the netball. You can get a lot of free ones on the TV too. Yeah, but
1: no,
0: anyway.
1: Okay.
0: It's all right, but yeah, good for that. A total eclipse of the heart, that'd be good. The lady's in a coma, but she's had some surgery, but she'll probably be all right. It's just that she's recovering from some surgery, but
1: yes.
0: Who knows?
1: Apparently initially she was recuperating well,
0: but
1: a further update, she'd been placed into an induced coma to aid her recovery.
0: I don't think it's anything too serious. I mean, a lot of these things, complications can, when you have some of the surgery done, there can be complications, you know what I mean? You hope there's not complications, because then you worry about if it's going to eat yourself, wouldn't you? But you hope you don't, but they're erring on the safe side, they put her into a coma, you know what I mean? Just to make sure that everything goes well, is what I would say there. So you can only hope for the best, but sounds, she's got a huge fan base, is what I would say. Amazing the number of fans she's got.
1: Well, I'm not sure of the size of her fan base, but
0: people coming out,
1: certainly that total eclipse of the heart, there wouldn't be a person on the planet who hadn't heard that song.
0: No, she's got a wonderful, powerful voice. When I listened to a couple of her songs, when I went away and I went on my computer then, of course, and then you get caught up on your computer, that's where you lose a lot of time doing that, of course. I had to go through all her songs at that stage, so that was good. You're going to play that. Thank you.
1: Mm-hmm.
0: Good. Bye.
1: Okay, I was just having a sip of tea there, Alison. Okay, bye-bye.
0: Goodbye. Bye.
1: Bye-bye. Dave, good morning.
2: I just having a sip of cup of my tea as well, Jimmy. Very good morning to you and all the listeners out there. And superannuation, I think it's a bit rich of Luxon and National to go down this route myself, raising the retirement age. Because as we know, if you're over 65 and you're still working, well, your pension is adjusted accordingly.
1: Yeah, there are slight adjustments made, yes.
2: Yes.
1: You don't get the full whack.
2: You don't get the full whack, no. How's things with you, Jimmy? All good?
1: Oh, you know, yes. Just, I think, everything's good enough.
2: Yeah, fair to middling.
1: Fair to middling, yep.
2: She's warm night here in Christchurch. I've got up and I got the fan going and made a cup of tea and must be about, I don't know, it's in the double figures anyway, which is unusual for this time of year. Good result. Oh, boy, I say good result at

0: With a horse, the horse's back running around National Stadium here in Christchurch.
1: And the Crusaders won. So was the story then with the horses? They were allowed, and then they, oh no, safety issues, they can't do it, and now they can do it. Any idea what happened there?
0: Yeah, apparently the story goes that they've got things called vomitaries where they're exits in the stadium to go like underneath. I assume it's under where the players come from, and they're worried about the horses falling down there. All the nonsense, of course, and we got the polo horses back and the people on horseback. Unfortunately, the swords have gone, so we don't offend anyone, you understand?
1: Yes.
0: I believe we've kept the song Conquest of Paradise, Vangelis, which is our theme song.
1: Yep.
0: But apart from that, I think it's a bit rich of Luxon to be talking or contemplating raising the retirement age. You know, the biggest bludging burden on taxpayers and these parasite overpaid politicians. I think they've got to look at themselves and look in their own backyard to cut or tighten their belt or sharpen their pencil rather than looking elsewhere and put it on retirees. I think it's a bit rich of Luxon and Co. National's doing themselves no favours. As someone mentioned, they were the ones who cut this compulsory saving, which has gone so fantastically well in Australia. They have over $1 trillion saved in compulsory retirement savings, and it's held them in good stead. So, migrant questions. Now, this came up earlier in the week, and I've done some little thinking about this. What questions would migrants coming to this country be posed? And I think it's a good idea to means test them in English. In other words, they've got an understanding and can read and write in English and do the test themselves.
1: Yeah, I think it's a multi-choice test, so there's not a hell of a lot of writing involved, but, yeah, so it's a multi-choice test, so there'll be ticks.
0: Yes. So one or two questions I'd like to pose is, do they or you or them view Christians as infidel? I'd like that a question like that to be in the test. Yes or no, or maybe. Should non-Muslims be treated equally? And it's down the same line. And woman equality, should they be required to wear covered clothing or head to toe? In other words, a burqa. Should woman, do they view, if it's a male, do
1: so
0: you
1: view? So you're posing a whole bunch of questions to the Muslim community.
0: No, it's on a whole, Jim. It's not just on Muslims. It's on the whole. It's
1: sounds like you were. You're almost trying to trip them up.
0: Oh, I'm sorry, Jimmy, if I came across that way as anti-Muslim or whether they want to carry knives, etc. It's on a whole. And woman equality, do they view women as equal to men? And should they be fully clothed, fully covered from head to toe with a burqa? No, it's not just to Muslims. It's on a whole. And people coming to this country, I think they should, when in Rome, do as the Romans do or do as we do. That's what I'm getting at or alluding to.
1: Do as we do.
0: I thought I'd give you a call and say good morning, Jimmy.
1: Yeah, good on you, Dave. Nice to hear from you.
0: All right, brother. Bye-bye.
1: All right, cheers. A couple of texts here. Says, Jim, try standing on a concrete floor in gumboots at 8 degrees all day and then being told you have to work another 2 extra years. I couldn't wait to retire and are still suffering. That's Donald in Oamaru. And regarding Stuart's call, sounds as though that guy was on more than just cannabis. Yeah, me too. I'm thinking the same thing. Another one's saying, I'm 64, have worked as a support worker for more than 20 years. I've recently had a big back operation, and due to my chronic pain, I've tried to do the exercise and everything that told you to do, but I'm counting down to the days until I can go on to the pension. As due to the red tape, I haven't had a salary assist from AC.

0: to continue. There's a cut of Nicola Willis on the radio talking to Hosking, and you know she's explaining that at some point in the future there's going to be very few people working compared to the number of people who are on the pension. And as she's saying, the country just simply can't afford to let that happen. So at some point, but this won't be happening overnight. Of that, I can guarantee, will not happen overnight. 0800 80 10 80. Just onto something a little bit different. On the Stuff website, they're asking for our favourite pie filling. Now, few foods spark stronger opinion in New Zealand than the humble pie and what goes into it. Whether it's a classic mince or cheese or mince and cheese from the dairy, a steak and mushroom from the bakery, or something gourmet with butter chicken or smoked fish, everyone seems to have a favourite. Some people stick with tradition. Others reckon the best pies are the messy, experimental ones loaded with gravy and unexpected flavours. Stuff.co.nz says, while fancy bakeries have lifted the pie game in recent years, plenty of Kiwis still swear nothing beats a simple, classic, well-done pie. So Stuff says it's time to settle it all. They've given us 8 choices. Now, would I have a favourite pie? I probably would be mince and cheese and maybe a bacon and egg. Yep, those two would have to be right up there. So Stuff, 8 choices, mince and cheese, steak and cheese, butter chicken. I'm not a butter chicken kind of guy when it comes to pies. Never tried one. I love butter chicken, but I just can't get my head around wrapping it in pastry. Okay, so butter chicken, bacon and egg. Yeah, that's a tick there. Potato top mince pie. Oh, actually, yeah, potato top mince pies. Yes, yes, yes. That would have to be right up there with me. Steak and mushroom. Yeah. Chicken and vegetable. Yeah. And other. So there might be a favourite pie filling that is not on that list. So pies. There's a survey being done on the Stuff website. Our favourite pie filling. News Talk ZB 0800 80 10 80 230.
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0: News Talk ZB, off to the Tron. Calvin, hello.
7: Very good morning to you, Jim. Now, just 3 brief things, the horses and the pies and the super. Now, the horses on the TV, it said that instead of running around 3 times, they've cut it down to, I'm pretty sure they said 2.
0: Oh, okay. Right.
7: And much slower.
0: Okay, so is it a bit of a canter than a gallop?
7: Yeah.
0: Okay.
7: Yeah, that's right, yeah. The whole thing's crazy idea. I've always liked horses, and one of the best I had was a horse steak at the restaurant. It doesn't exist now, but it's next to the Waikato Museum.
0: You had the same equine.
7: Horse steak, very nice. And the same night I was there, Marcus was there, but he never likes to admit it, but he was there. your Marcus, yeah.
0: Yeah, I know.
7: Just tasted like a beef steak to me. Now,

0: The ordinary pies, getting back to ordinary pies, I've always liked, they get a craving on occasionally. Well, I prefer a plain mince pie. I don't really like the muck around with the cheese. It's a load of crap. Whoever heard of putting meat and cheese together? But anyway, I like a plain mince pie, and then when I've got a craving for it, potato top pie. But one I haven't heard of for a while, when I was decades ago when I was working out of Tirapa, across the road was a pie-making place.
1: Mm-hmm.
0: And if you went in there to buy them, you got them around about half price. You know, they were sort of like a retail shop or something. Anyway, they had mince and oyster
1: Ooh.
0: Pie. So, and when you, the oyster was in one corner of the pie, as it were.
1: So no, okay, because I have had I've just remembered this. I have had a bluff oyster dropped into, there was a hole in the middle of the pastry, and once yeah. they pulled the pie out of the oven, then they dropped a few bluffy oysters in that yeah. hole, and it just cooked in the residual heat. Oh, my God, it was yeah. fantastic.
0: Yeah, well, when you get talking about bluff oysters and pies, it would put the price up immensely, but I think these ones, what I was talking about, was sort of like the ones you can buy, or used to be able to buy, tins of oysters, little small tins,
1: right.
0: about the size of a cup. And so that was pies, but I've always enjoyed a potato top pie. And
1: yes, so have I. Just every now and again, I feel like a potato top mince pie.
0: Yes. Yum. And the old bacon and egg pie, if you get a good one, it goes down very well.
1: If you get a good one, true. Yep.
0: Yes. But I've tended to stay away. And I've always liked, but you don't see them in the dairies now. When I was a teenager, they were always there, and that was the pasties.
1: Oh, yeah.
0: Remember the pasty?
1: I do. I just don't see them around anymore. You're
0: no,
1: right.
0: There's a place makes them at Cambridge, and then they are in the New World of Tirapa for sale. They're more or less the ingredients. To be a correct and proper pasty, it's got specific ingredients, whereas some people just think it's everything goes in, but it's not. It's only about three things in it. And I think one of the ingredients is swede, but I'm not too sure. But they're more or less sort of the ingredient. Inside, under the pastry, it's a bit like a pie without any sort of gravy in it. They're sort of dryish, as it were. And they're an oval shape, crimped around one side. They're like a circle, then bent over.
1: Oh. I'm struggling here.
0: No, well, just a circle of pastry. And you grab it and fold half over it and to on top of the other half. And they crimp that around there.
1: Oh, okay.
0: And now with the super, they talk about how much they're going to save or not save by putting the age up from 65 to 67. You know, that's if it ever happens. What was I going to say now about that? Yeah, well, of course, they talk about how much it's going to save or cost or whatever, whichever way you look at it. But that two-year difference, it'll only be the difference between if a person is on the dole or on the super. So in other words, all those people from 65 to 67, the government won't be saving that full amount of pension, will they, of the super. They'll be saving what that extra is on top of the dole, if you can understand what I mean?
1: Kind of.
0: Yeah. So in other words, the super in round figures for a single person is just over $500. But for the unemployed, I think, I don't know what it is now, is it about $300 a week or something? So that's all I'd be saving is that difference. Because if you're unemployed and, say, 66 or whatever, you'll be getting the unemployment benefit or whatever they could decide to call it nowadays. Change the name all the time, don't they?
1: Well, not all the time, but I suppose there are different... Because some people still say that superannuation is not a benefit. It's a right. It's an entitlement. I think the government itself and the tax people, they refer to superannuation as a benefit.

0: I think some people get a bit annoyed at the connotations of that, but yeah, that's what we're left with.
1: Yeah. And was it you who mentioned a little while back on tonight, this morning, GRI?
0: Yes, that was from in a text.
1: Yeah, because that's a splendid example of the superannuation changing its name for a short period. That was that was called a guaranteed retirement income.
0: Ah,
1: GRI. Right. You would remember that?
0: No, I've never seen that GRI before. That's why I mentioned I don't know what the GRI stands
1: probably,
0: for. So
1: probably about 20 years ago, there was a new.
0: Oh, okay.
1: The new
0: that recent no
1: the new name yeah 20 or 30 years ago, not extra long time ago,
0: passed me by.
1: Yeah, so things come and go, don't they?
0: Yes.
1: But now who's going to win the election, and if they hold off till November the 7th, is it who's going to win the election?
0: I've just been looking at the polls and things, and New Zealand First could have a major role to play in this this election. You know, I don't think they've ever done so well than the way they're sort of heading at the moment. I mean, you know,
1: with New Zealand First stating several times in recent weeks or months, no, they'll never go with Labor. Well, what does that mean? It doesn't mean anything. It means, if it's going to be good for them, they will.
0: Yeah.
1: So that's the way it is, you see. But I remember, I think it was, I have said to you a couple of times, February last year, I said to Tim Beveridge, when things were looking extra rosy at the time for the National-led government, and in February last year, I said that I thought that that Chris Luxon wouldn't be the Prime Minister by the Christmas, which is gone, you know, a few months ago.
0: Mm.
1: But he's still there, and no change of government.
0: No.
1: So I was wrong on that case. But things seem to, every time you hear the news or polls and that, the present three-tier government is sort of seems to be on shaky grounds. Now, I'm in no way associated with ACT. It's completely against everything I think about. But I'm always what's the word? Enlightened by what what's his surname now?
0: David Seymour. Yeah, we've got to go.
1: Well, David, I like his words, what he uses and chooses, and his explanation on different things.
0: Yeah, he's very good with the media. He's always available and very good. And with that, you're going to say goodbye, or am I?
1: No, well, I think it's still my turn for me to say to you, goodbye.
0: Okay. Cheers, Calvin. Goodbye. Thank you. A couple of texts here. After Alison's call, Chris Chan waving his arms around, according to this texter, he was performing sign language because it was sign language week this week. So that's why he was waving his arms about. The last caller, typically unaware how much debt New Zealand's in, we need to means test. I've known it for years. 67 is better for the country, says Ross. And on the pies, Jim, I wish someone would do a decent smoked fish potato top. Ooh, is that what you're trying to say? That's why I like the old Georgie pie. Used to be amazing. The traditional pie is mince pie only. Big Ben has stopped making them, very sad. Had half a dozen, had a dozen battered bluff oysters last night. Yum, says Christine. Another one on the pie. You can't beat a Westie bacon and egg pie. Scrumptious, lovely pastry, whole eggs and real bacon. Thank you for that. News Talk ZB, 18 minutes to 3.
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4: News Talk ZB, very good morning. Hello, Chris.
5: Dozen battered sausages, that sounds better. Dozen battered oysters, that sounds better than steak.
4: Yeah, what did they say? Battered bluffies, a dozen of them.
5: Yeah, oh yeah, God, yeah. Give me that any day over the other.
4: Yum. I haven't had a bluff oyster in a year or so now, just so expensive. I just can't really bring myself to paying $50 or thereabouts for a dozen bluffies.
5: Oh, is that what they are?
4: Well, in Auckland, yeah. I gather.
5: $50, good God.
4: I know, for 12 oysters. I just
5: that's, so what is that, that? What would that work out to be? What, $4 an oyster or something? I don't know. No, hang on, 12 oysters.
4: Hold on. what is it? Oh no, that's wrong. What?
5: It'd be $10, yeah, I don't know, just under $10 an oyster.
4: Well, I've got it down more like $4.
5: Oh, have you? Oh, yeah.
4: $4.16 per oyster.
5: No, it wouldn't pay that much, sorry.
4: No, that's just stupid. And I've eaten enough of them over the years, and, you know, I just... No.
5: Hey, James, wouldn't it be interesting to have to listen to a conversation between pro-American Dave and Peter Putin? That'd be fantastic, eh?
4: I'd be
5: front row seats, mate.
4: Hey, I could do what we call a conference call and put them both on the air together.
5: Yeah, they'll do that. Yeah, that's a jolly great idea, I think so. Yeah.
4: Who do you think would win? Or can there be no winners?
5: Well, I think Peter Putin would walk all over him. Dave takes about 25 minutes to say something, so and Peter would have got him a million things by that stage. Yeah. Immigrants coming to this country, look, I'm all for it. They are lovely people. They are hard workers. I have a number of acquaintances that are Indian people that I'm very friendly with. My hairdresser's one. I meet a couple downtown that are New Zealand Post. And we see each other, we give each other a hug and shout each other a coffee from time to time. But, you know, they never stay long, eh? They're, oh, well, I've got to get going. I've got to get these parcels delivered and all that. Great people, great attitude towards work. The more immigrants that come in here, the better, as far as I'm concerned.
4: Mm. Well, certainly the ones that I've known as well, you know, because they do arrive here with a desperate desire to be successful. You know, they're not moving all this way and giving up everything back home to not make this work.
5: Yeah, exactly. I mean, you and I would have done the same. Let's say you and I, well, I don't literally mean you and I, let's say you in one direction and me and the other picked up our stuff and went off to England when we were youngsters and we would have succeeded because we know we would have had to have succeeded, otherwise we would have been out in the streets, wouldn't we?
4: Yeah, pretty much, yes. Yeah. And, the migrants, and I mentioned that example of a friend of mine in sales in Auckland for years and basically just, you know, you just... worked enough to get

0: to get by, had a couple of kids, you know, bought a house, but still he was not working anywhere near to the percentage that he could be. Like he was, so that, but they moved to Sydney and he worked his tail off, retired now. And I said to him one time, I said, man, if you worked this hard when you were back in Auckland, he said, oh, I couldn't have. For whatever reason, he needed to have that sort of migrant to actually move to a new country and he had to make it work.
1: Yeah. And it makes sense. I mean, anybody in their right mind knows that that's what they have to do.
0: Yes. Yep. I was just going to say, and I don't think there was any dole for him should it not work out. I don't think he could have was entitled to any sort of social security. I'm not sure, actually, when all that came in. Maybe.
1: Yeah. I mean, and he wasn't in the position for retirement then anyway, so he wouldn't have gotten super.
0: No. Hell, no. No. He is now, but not then. Yeah. I don't know what age he was when he moved to Sydney. Not sure.
1: I was telling Roman a story last night, actually, about he was sort of broaching around the edges of migrants and Nathan. And I said, I've got a bit of a segue here for you. I met this, I was probably now 15 years ago, I met this Korean girl, South Korean girl, and she was good at making sushi, and she had her own business in Korea, and then when she came over to Mount Maunganui here, she got a job straight away with these other Korean people making sushi. And before she came over here, she was on the beaches of Thailand and she had dreads like mine, and then she was just bumming her way around. She met this Australian guy, not as a boyfriend, but just as a friend. And he took her back to Australia, and then she was talking about just how hard it was to learn English. You know, English sounded to her like it was just a blah, blah, blah, blah. There was nothing.
0: Yeah, I can well imagine, actually, yep.
1: Yeah, nothing that stuck out to her at all. And anyway, he said to her, couple of times on Friday, let's go down to the local, because they were studying in Brisbane. And they went down to this pub one night, and they were standing around this, you know, those poles that have little shelves out where you can put your beer in that, where you stand up and lean against these poles.
0: Yep.
1: And anyway, this girl came and asked her friend up, this Aussie guy. He went up and had a few dances, and this other guy zeroed in on the chick I went out with in New Zealand when she came up to New Zealand after that. And he was chatting to her for a while, and he was getting closer and closer, and she still didn't have the full grasp of English. She was only about a quarter of the way there. And then after about half an hour, he leaned into her, and he said, I tell you what, Sue, he said, would you like a one-night stand? She said, what do you mean? I'm already standing. I thought it was the funniest thing I'd heard in years. What do you mean, mate? I'm already standing.
0: The voice of innocence.
1: Yeah, the lack of understanding of the English language.
0: Yeah.
1: But when she got over here, you know, she got into that sushi shop. She worked 7 days a week for about 3-4 years running.
0: Yeah, they put in days like that, hours, just ridiculous.
1: Yeah, and I had plenty of nights with sushi, so that was cool too. There was always sushi left over at the end of the day.
0: And she had quite a good text that's just bounced in from Donald. He said, when I saw the price of Bluff Oysters, I thought I was buying the boat as well.
1: Yeah.
0: Good on you.
1: Yeah. A really quick thing to end up with. Dave last week was talking about, he says, I think I mentioned my Merc, and he said to you, I don't know whether it was surreptitiously or was just a dig at me. He said, I'd never buy you a European car. I don't know if you remember him saying that. He says, just hope. It's always something happened to them, European cars. And I thought, yeah, that may be true for 30 years ago, but, I mean, not now. But, you know, they're so far well progressed and much better built. I mean, I've had Mercedes for 6 years. I've had to do nothing. Don't even have to lift the bonnet. I just drive, send it in for service, and the bonnet doesn't get open until the next one. So.
0: Didn't you have a bit of trouble with her last year?
1: Oh, yeah, there was a dog running into the headlight.
0: Oh, okay. Nothing to do with the Merc sort of thing.
1: Yeah, nothing to do with that. that's the only problem I had with him. Yeah, but anyway, nice chatting with you, mate.
0: All right. Cheers, Chris.
1: See you, mate.
0: Okay, bye. Thank you. We are talking pies. On the Stuff website, I found this last night. They're asking for our

0: favorite pie filling. They're doing a bit of a survey, and they're saying that, you know, Kiwis love pies, Aussies love pies, and what goes into it? What is our favorite pie? I'm not a favor of butter chicken. I've never had a butter chicken wrapped in pastry ever, but I love a good mince and cheese. I love a bacon and egg, potato top, mince pie. I'll be in for one of those as well. So they've given 8 choices and then other. You know, you might have a favorite that's not on this list. But in the olden days, steak and kidney, you know, that would have been around. So your favorite pie filling, 0800 80 10 80, 6.5 to 3.
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2: 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What's a terrific idea at $50 is a waste at $200.
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4: 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We're heading up to news, sport and weather. And after five, I'd like to continue the pie thing, the pie filling, your favourite pie filling. Might touch on solar power and the tourism tax as well. Just see how we go. News Talk ZB, like I say, news, sport and weather on the way. If you got it.

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4: In this update, New Zealand First Leader Winston Peters is rejecting calls to raise the superannuation age, promising it won't happen on his watch. Prime Minister Chris Luxon confirmed National would run on a policy of raising the age, but didn't provide details. Peters says the scheme's not unaffordable, especially if the economy is being run properly.
5: It's only 5.2% of our GDP. Now, that's half of what other countries are struggling with. And so let's confront the problem. The problem is we're not running the economy like we've done or should.
4: Finance Minister Nicola Willis has confirmed this will be the last year of fees-free for students. It follows Winston Peters revealing the final year fees-free will be scrapped in the government's upcoming budget. The policy was introduced by the last government for the first year of study and changed to the third year under the coalition government. But Peters suggests the policy will be scrapped and reworked.
5: I'll give you a budget right here, right now. The answer is yes. We're going to reshape it and repurpose it for the trades and a whole lot of industries where we do need it, and we're going to get a far better payback for our money, and we'll pay far less money doing it.
4: A woman who accused Sir Rod Drury of workplace misconduct is welcoming him giving back his New Zealander of the Year award. Stuff reports Junior Zero employee Ali Naylor first raised concerns about inappropriate behaviour by the then Zero boss in 2016, and an internal investigation was carried out after she laid a formal complaint in 2017. The Zero founder denies any allegation of wrongdoing and says he had a limited consensual relationship with her. Ali Naylor says the award has motivated her to come forward.
6: It was very difficult to see him get knighted, but to then see this award, I just thought, wow, this is not the best New Zealander of the year. I just couldn't believe it.
4: Public health experts believe the chance of a deadly Hunter virus reaching this country is minimal but still possible. At least two New Zealanders are caught up in the rodent spread disease cruise ship outbreak. The Ministry of Foreign Affairs and Trade says one Kiwi disembarked on April 24th, another still on the cruise ship, but neither have asked for consular assistance. Three people have died from the virus. University of Otago Public Health Professor Michael Baker says New Zealand's not totally in the clear for spread just yet.
7: It still could cause further cases. It has a long incubation period, up to around 6 weeks. So there could be travellers who are still incubating this infection.
4: Hopes a solar panel review will solve the sector's inefficiencies. Regulation Minister David Seymour says it aims to make installation the simplest in the developed world. He says there are currently 8 layers of sign-off before small-scale solar can be turned on. Rewiring Aotearoa Chief Executive Mike Casey says a better system would allow Kiwis to do it faster and cheaper.
8: It already is the cheapest energy we're ever going to get, but the upfront capital cost for many New Zealand households is just really, really high.
4: Firm belief the public can and should still have a say in what happens to the land Christchurch's decommissioned stadium sits on. Christchurch City Council staff are recommending writing to RMA Reform Minister Chris Bishop to change the Addington site's zone to mixed use. The Crusaders have dominated the back half of their second Super Rugby match at 1NZ Stadium in Christchurch to beat the Blues 36-20. George Bauer rolled over for his first five-pointer in his 100th match, grabbing one of the Crusaders' 6 tries, 4 coming in the second half. Bauer says it was the perfect occasion.
9: Man, to show up in a sold-out Te Kaha Stadium, one stadium, and play 100th in front of this awesome crowd against an awesome opposition, couldn't have asked for anything more.
4: Meanwhile, New Zealand rugby chair David Kirk insists his organisation is a facilitator rather than a driver in the future of Moana Pacifica. 2 rescue bids, including the Kanaloa effort led by Tracy Atinga and another understood to involve Tana Umanga and Sir Michael Jones, are hoping to keep the Super Rugby side alive beyond this year when the Pacifica Medical Association exits. Kirk says his organisation is engaging with the would-be Moana saviours.
10: We've had interactions with a range of groups and we're very encouraging of them pulling together something that'll work for the competition. But that's really the role we find ourselves in. We are just maintaining the support for all the Super Rugby teams.

0: 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I'm Nina Burton.
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6: 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The forecast valid till midnight tonight. Northland, Auckland, isolated showers turning to rain this afternoon. Possible thunderstorms around Northland, Waikato to Taranaki, including Coromandel, the Bay of Plenty and the Central High Country. Rain with heavy falls easing to isolated showers. Gisborne and Hawke's Bay, scattered rain for a time this morning, then it should be fine. Whanganui to Wellington, also Wairarapa and Marlborough, cloudy periods with isolated showers. Nelson to Westland, showers with heavy and thundery falls possible in the west, gale force northerlies in exposed places. Canterbury, periods of rain, clearing to fine this afternoon, gale force nor'westerlies easing this morning. Otago, Southland and Fiordland, rain, clearing, showers developing this afternoon. And for the Chathams, rain developing this morning, clearing by this evening.
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6: Newstalk ZB it is. Talk back with Jim on a Saturday morning, Saturday, May 9, 7 and a half past 3. We're doing open line talk back on the ZB network this morning. We have one spare line. The phone number, should you wish to avail yourself of that, 0800 80 10 80. The texting is 9292 and the email is jim@newstalkzb.co.nz. Talking last little bit about our favourite pie filling. This is Stuff website. They're asking, they're doing a bit of a survey. Our favourite filling for the ubiquitous kiwi pie. And they've given us 8 choices. Mince and cheese is there. Steak and cheese, butter chicken, bacon and egg, potato top mince pie, steak and mushroom, chicken and vegetable, and other. You might have a favourite that is not on the stuff list. So we're talking the your most favourite pie fillings. And Susie sent in a text just before the news. Evening, the favourite pie, steak and mushroom, only eaten after a rare night out and feeling dusty. Another one said, takeaways here in Southland charge $4.20 per cooked oyster. Restaurants can cost anywhere from $70 to $80 for a cooked dozen with salad and chips. Whoa, $70 to $80 for a cooked dozen. A text is saying New Zealand voters should be demanding more referendums. For an MMP political system, voters are so starved of referendums and political input. Anything like changes to the superannuation could go to the polls. Do you know when our last referendum was and what for? Thanks, Tig. From what I can see, Tig, the last two referendums in March 2016, that was the New Zealand flag referendum. March 2016, October 2020.

0: was legalizing the sale, use, possession, and production of cannabis. So as far as I can see, the cannabis one, 17th of October 2020, that was our last referendum. Sandra, good morning.
1: Good morning, Jim.
0: Hey.
1: Hello. Pies. I'll talk about this first. I would be other. I do enjoy a steak and kidney pie.
0: Aha. You don't hear of them anymore, eh? Not so much.
1: No. Good, wholesome home cooking of steak and kidney stew and steak and kidney pie. But it's not my favourite. Have a guess.
0: Ooh. Is it on that list?
1: No.
0: Oh.
1: It would come another.
0: What could it be?
1: Obviously, if it's not on the list.
0: It's got to be another, yes.
1: It's got to be another. It is using one of the forms of what's in the list. I'll take you out of your misery. It's a peppered steak pie.
0: Ah.
1: Mm, very yummy with that peppery taste. Oh, beautiful. And chunks of steak.
0: Mm. Are they tender chunks? They'd have to be.
1: They have to be.
0: They'd have to, absolutely have to be.
1: Yes, yes. And a bit of sauce, you know, in it.
0: Oh, gravy, absolutely.
1: Gravy, yeah, absolutely gravy. And chunky bits of steak.
0: And lots of pepper.
1: Lots of pepper on the top of the pastry, you know.
0: Oh, on top of the pastry, not around...
1: And in the steak.
0: Oh, in the steak as well. Okay, good. That's what I was thinking.
1: And like peppercorns baked in the pastry at the top. Beautiful. And my fruit pie would be apricot.
0: Okay.
1: Mmm. Yeah, so very yummy. You've got me wanting a pie now. But,
0: yes.
1: yeah, this time of the morning. Now, the homeless, Jim, let's rearrange a little bit of Shakespeare if he allows us to. It
0: yes.
1: would be a plague on all our houses. For the homeless problem.
0: Right.
1: I have in the past, had flatmates. I've got a new flatmate now that I'm very happy with. And I've taken in people that have been homeless, would be homeless if they hadn't have come to live in my place. And... I can honestly say I never had any problems with rent, any problems whatsoever, and they were very interesting people, very, very interesting. So, sometimes all they need is a bit of a helping hand up, you know?
0: Yeah, I've heard this, and not all of them want it. Some of them actually, for some reason, prefer their life on the streets. But
1: they do. Independent, yeah. Independent street coming
0: through. That wouldn't be me.
1: No.
0: No.
1: What's that? Wouldn't be you to what?
0: Like it on the street.
1: No. Definitely not. And especially in winter with the cold and the rain and the damp.
0: Yeah, miserable as.
1: Terrible. I don't know. But it's really, the problem's got to be addressed if it's that thick and fast in Auckland City itself.
0: Oh, the CBD, it is a problem.
1: CBD, yeah.
0: It is a problem, yeah.

0: Oh, wow.
1: Luckily, I don't get to see it very often because I don't go into the CBD, you know, that regularly. But when I do, and the homeless are there, the rough sleepers are there for sure.
0: Oh, well. Yeah, there's not much more I can say about that. Hopefully someone has some sort of solution to the problem.
1: Well, Mark Mitchell is move them on. I'm not sure whether that's...
0: Oh, no!
1: Yeah, that's...
0: No, how cruel can you be?
1: Yeah, I don't quite know where he's thinking of moving them to.
0: Exactly.
1: I'm not sure whether he's thought this thing through or not. I'm not sure.
0: No, and who's he when he's at home?
1: He's a Minister of Police or Minister, I think. And then you got Shane Jones a couple of days ago saying he'd do it all. He'd move them himself. He'd get a van and load them. But where would you take them, Shane? Where would you take them? No?
0: If they were willing.
1: Yeah.
0: Is good it luck to him.
1: Because they can be a little bit intimidating, you know. But, yeah. All right, Sandra. Well. You have a wonderful time.
0: Yes, I think I'll have a steak peppered pie at some stage today.
1: I'm kind of heading that way as well, actually, if I can find a pie shop that's open. Yes. In fact, I do know one. I do.
0: Lucky you.
1: Yes. All right. Cheers, Sandra. Nice to talk.
0: Okay. Bye-bye.
1: Bye-bye. Thank you. A texter says, just woken up, heard you mention the pie fillings. We've recently been to the South Island and had a fairly pulled pork and apple pie that had a piece of crackle on the top of the pie. It was very nice. We were lucky enough to go to the Super Rugby in Christchurch as well and had a Sheffield pie that was brisket and cheese. That also was beautiful. Regards, Lynn. Cheers, Lynn. Thank you for that. Yeah, your favourite pie filling. 0800 80 1080.
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1: News Talk ZB, 18 past 3. Good morning, Peter. Hello.
7: Yes, well, I heard many years ago this vegetarian lady had some relations round and they had a window by the dining room table and she gave them steak and kidney pie. And when she wasn't looking, they opened the window and put the steak and kidney pie out the window and she came back, oh, how's my steak? Oh, it's absolutely delicious. So she gave them more on their plates. They said it was absolutely delicious. And she stood over them, so they said they loved it. And so they had to eat it in front of her.
1: Oh, dear.
7: So be careful if you say something's nice when you don't really like it. It's not wise.
1: Yeah, she should have just said, I'm really full now. Is there a dog in the property that would actually find that pie and eat it?
7: I don't know.

0: Yes. Yes.
1: I suppose in time it'll just sort of fade away.
0: Yes. She would re-gift presents many years later, like chocolates and stuff, which were, you know, long past their date. But anyway, Georgie pie seemed to have disappeared, and there was less wastage apparently with Georgie pie. But did you ever have? I think it was a gluten-free coumarin cashew nut pie. Did you ever have that vegetarian one?
1: No. From was that a Georgie pie pie?
0: No, no.
1: Okay, no.
0: No, I think they used to. Well, might not have been gluten-free or not. I'm not sure.
1: Yeah, everyone raved about the Georgie pie. I didn't. It just didn't. I remember I had a chicken pie once from the Georgie pie in Green Lane, and it was decidedly average. Decidedly. So no more Georgie pie for me.
0: No, no. Well, the Coomera and cashew nut was quite nice. I see Zed have some pepper mushroom pies, and then they sometimes have other, and then they have vegetarian or vegan sausage rolls.
1: Yeah, the Zed pies aren't bad. I've had occasional bacon and egg pie from a Zed petrol station. Not bad. Not bad at all.
0: That's probably where the money is rather than petrol.
1: Rather than the petrol.
0: If you have an electric car. But
1: then you get so many service stations closing down the retail part of the operation. There's a couple around where I live. They've just shut up the shop. And they're not, you know, you can't go in and buy milk or bread, or the shop's shut. It's just purely there for petrol. It's very strange.
0: Well, you see those automated ones where no one's there at all.
1: Yes.
0: Petrol.
1: Yeah, yeah. But, there's no one there, no shop, no nothing.
0: Yeah, well, I've seen reports on fuel with respect to the chief executives of Ryanair in the UK, Budget Airline and AirAsia, saying that they're worried what's going to happen in September, you know, to the fuel price, and saying, you know, many airlines have cancelled flights, so this, you know, we haven't seen anything yet with the Strait being restricted, you know, access instead of, I don't know, nearly 200 ships every day to, you know, single-figure ships going through.
1: Mm.
0: So, and then Saudi Arabia, I think, has closed its airspace to the Americans or something. But Dubai, United Arab Emirates, thinks it's going to not pay Iran, and I don't know if it was Saudi that attacked some of UAE's things or not. I'm not sure what happens in the fog of war, but Saudi Arabia seems to be going in a different direction to the UAE, which, you know, could be in serious trouble if, you know, there's an attack on Iran, because that would destroy United Arab Emirates, including you know, the electricity things if they attack Iran. So the president of the US really causing economic Armageddon, really, if you don't have fuel, fertilizer at low prices, and helium and all the other things, and having all the ships, was it 3,000 or more, not being able to, you know, carry on their business is quite a frightening prospect for many countries. And I don't know how long, you know, apparently in America, the people who don't want to fund Israel from the US taxpayer, that the number is growing, but it's still not enough to change course. But if you look at the donations in New Zealand, have you looked at the donations for political parties? Did you see that story?
1: No, I haven't. Well, I saw New Zealand First was given a rather large sum.
0: I think, I can't remember, but something, I don't know if it's 5 or 6 million for the National Party, and was it 1.2-ish million for New Zealand First? Not sure. And then Labor didn't get much more than the Greens got. And the ACT Party, I think, got more than the, can't remember what they got. But it's interesting because you don't have to, is it $1,500, you don't have to say who it's from. But then, of course, there's

0: taxpayer funding if you're say the government and you got the most at the last election, you get the most taxpayer funding, and if you
1: that's how it works here.
0: And if you're the smallest, you get the least. And if you're a registered party, you might get a couple of thousand. But if you're an independent, you never, ever qualify for taxpayer funding. And in the UK, sometimes when independents have got into power, not very often, some of them have been doctors who had many patients over the years, and they actually, when there's been a problem between the Tweedledum and Tweedledee, that they've managed to get through. Did you ever see that BBC thing about politics, The Incredible Mrs. Pritchard?
1: Oh, that does ring a bell.
0: Yeah.
1: I can't picture it, though, but it does ring a bell, yes.
0: It was about the supermarket lady and a Conservative and Labour person had a big argument, and then she starts, you know, this political party, and then she wins office, and she gets sick of it, and she escapes as Prime Minister, and the police come along and take her back, you know. I thought it was quite a bit of a political thriller, but I think it's, you know, when you look at elections around the world, New Zealand just seems to focus on having stories about the polls rather than different policies and analysis. I think we're very disappointed for the level of bureaucracy in Russia. If you have people running for president, they all have to get equivalent time on the media, not be excluded from any debates. And they had this Australian councillor who went there to administer or oversee how they do the Russian elections. And apparently he went to an area where Putin was not very popular, and he turned up and said, you know, I want to watch this. No, you can't watch this. And anyway, they went and checked, oh, yes, you can come and watch that. And apparently they have on camera what happens, you know, for the whole election thing as far as the ballot counting and where the ballot papers are. And he was watching this one anyway. They said, no, count again because we can't see the fingers and where it's so it's transmitted all around Russia how the votes are counted and where the votes are until it, you know, is complete. And he personally said, you know, that the accountability of how they do elections in Russia is absolutely amazing. And, you know, when you compare to that to the United States, you can't sort of do the same scrutiny for counting. So it's quite interesting. But in Australia, They have people outside the polling booth who give you how to vote cards because the prevent,

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0: News Talk ZB, Grant. Good morning. Hi, Grant.
7: Hi, matey. How you doing? Good morning. That guy had quite a bit of knowledge about the situation in Iran and that. But it's like quite incredible how a nation such as America wants to be the world police, but they don't believe in the International Criminal Court. And these people are willy-nilly just like,
0: what?
7: Well, they're just like, flattening and killing and, like, you know, without Israel, you know, like, they don't believe in it either. I remember as a kid, 1967, watching TV and the news and something, and a Jewish person walked into a cafe and blew himself up as a suicide bomber. And because they didn't have Zion and they wanted this and wanted that. And they got what they wanted through violence, right? And so other people have thought, well, if it worked for them, it's got to work for us. But it's never worked for anybody. You know, like harmony and understanding of everybody's differences makes us sort of like, you know, compatible, not equal, but competitive to the fact that we want to, you know, endure to move forward, you know? So, like, I think those two guys should hand themselves in, or some, you know, someone might, like, decide that it's, if they can do it, I can do it, you know? And just, which people have in the past, eh? And then I've seen the same, sorry, to move on about that. Hey, how you been? Good, yeah, good night.
0: It has it's been a good enough morning. A variety of issues going on. I'm very happy to be talking about pie fillings. I think I'm going to get myself a pie later on this today, I think.
7: Oh yeah, there's a pie. I discovered a pie, right? Wow, gourmet to the mac. And it's in Queen Street where the B&Z building is downstairs there. But just before you go into the supermarkety thing there, there's a wee sidebar on like a wee cafe sort of barista.
0: So this is Queen Street in Auckland CBD?
7: Yeah. So yeah. And they had this bacon and egg pie in there. And oh my God, to die for, right? It's just like, it's just a creamy. It's just like, man, I've never tasted anything like it. Yeah, I've had more bacon and egg pies, and I have a friend that likes them as well. But this one, well, I'd love to get them one of those because they just go off. Beautiful. And I had it with mayonnaise as well, not sauces or anything. It's just,
0: a bit of mayo on a bacon and egg pie. A bit of mayo.
7: Yeah, especially this one. That was like, you know, it's a gourmet one, not just like any old bacon and egg pie. It was like, it was a special one, and it's like a V8 with a supercharger on it. That's awesome. And our oil, you know, like, why don't, I just can't, oh, I never, you know, Norman Kirk, he wanted to plant the South Island out in Flutter Beet, and you'd make it out of ethanol, and we would buy like, oh, 50 years or 30 years ago.

0: 40 years ago, we would have been the top producing energy nation, and we'd be like, you know, paying $100 for an ice cream and saying, keep the change, you know. And we'd be able to help, and we'd be able to help people all over the world and give them, yeah, we'd have been totally self-sufficient and needed no energy from anywhere else, if they'd have put that ethanol.
1: And what was it going to do in the South Island?
0: They're going to build an ethanol plant. You get
1: Ethanol plant. Oh, okay. Yeah. It's hard to understand sometimes. Okay.
0: Oh, sorry. Yeah. Yeah, and because you get the problem from the fodder bit, you know. But just think about that, right? You know, yeah, cows, like, they blame the cows for the ozone layer and all that sort of stuff. Oh, yeah. And then I was thinking, oh, you could probably get, like, twice as many cows in a paddock. Oh, and that, just before I do that, you know, that system that people have invented where they put a collar around the cow and if it wanders that too far and it gets sent back in fenceless paddocks. That's a pretty cool idea. I mean, that's wild. But yeah, and you float the cows, you know?
1: Okay.
0: Yeah, my double letters. Anyway, okay, yeah, so more important things, but yeah, okay. New Zealand voting, okay?
1: Right, we'll just leave it there, Grant.
0: Everybody. Okay.
1: Okay, bye bye. Thank you for that. A little bit hard to understand. I think I've read this. It's hard to beat a good smoked fish pie. Cheers. Boy, there is a bakery down in St. Heliers in Auckland, just opposite the library. I think it's called the St. Heliers Home Cookery something. And they did a pretty wicked smoked fish pie. Oh, my God. Haven't had one for a long time, but that was truly something else. News Talk ZB, 0800 80 10 80, coming up 24 to 4.
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1: News Talk ZB 23 to 4. Here we go. Jan, good morning. Hello.
7: Top of the morning to you, Jim.
1: Oh, where's Albie? Yeah, top of the morning to you too, Jan.
7: Now, two things I want to talk about, and I'll try and go as fast as I can.
1: Right, okay.
7: Put them in. Now, I've discovered, I've been inquiring at the local council here about the water, town water supply, and I've discovered that the lime in our water that's causing renal failure for nearly everybody who drinks it, that lime comes naturally and it used to be removed from the water 10 years ago. They used to remove it. And now, apparently it's the government, whichever one was in charge 10 years ago, ordered that they stop removing the lime. So why they did that, I've no idea. Stupidest thing.

0: So I'm on to writing to the government again. That's got to go back to removing it, absolutely removing Lyme. I had a big, long discussion with the boss person here in Whanganui.
1: Yeah.
0: And that's the information I was given.
1: So you went down to the council offices and...
0: No, I just rang them. Just rang
1: them. Oh, you called them?
0: Yeah. Trying to get a cage or a trap to catch this rat that's got up in the wall and up in the ceiling and trying to eat my house from the inside out. And so apparently you can get traps, rat traps from the council. So you have to book in because there's such a need for them. So
1: okay, so and this is all free of charge. You don't have to pay for the traps. You just...
0: No.
1: Oh, wow. That's good of them.
0: Yeah. So, not 100 of them available. So you have to wait till you can get one. My cats are being busy at it, trying to catch this thing. And it's been screaming and carrying on. Then the rat had a battle with the possum. I don't know who would win between a rat and a possum.
1: Ooh, I'm tending to give my vote to the possum.
0: Yeah,
1: oh, well, I don't know for sure, but ooh.
0: A lot of screaming going on.
1: Well, that sounds
0: awful. Apparently in Whanganui we don't have sodium fluoride added to our water, so that's a good thing. And the chlorine apparently is a gas. Chlorine gas is added to the water, and that frightens me. So I've got a bit of work to do sorting out the government about what their ruling is on all these things. Something's got to be done about it urgently. Anyway, so that's that.
1: You're busy.
0: Yes, I'm always at it. Never stop.
1: Yes.
0: No, you wouldn't have seen Sir David Attenborough's program film last night.
1: I saw a little bit of it. This is the one that he's done on London and especially settling around his suburb of Richmond.
0: Yes.
1: Yeah.
0: Fabulous. I'd watch that every day if I could. It was so good and almost emotional for me after living in London. And, you know, these two important things, the pigeons. Did you see the bit where the pigeons were in the train stations?
1: No.
0: Underground, and they were hopping when the door opened on the train, you know, automatically.
1: Yes.
0: Let people on and off. The pigeon would hop on the train. Lots of them. Hop on the train, go for a ride, and they'd know when to get off instead of having to fly from one park to another.
1: They took the train.
0: They'd just go on the train and they'd come out at their right stop for the next park they wanted to go to.
1: Oh, that is fantastic. I saw the little bit about the fox cub was really scared about everything and spent a few nights just looking through the fence. Oh, that sort of the look on that little fox's face. But
0: I know. So, they've got snakes in the trees along the river.
1: Yes, so I saw that part. Yeah.
0: Awful.
1: Yeah, those ones weren't poisonous.
0: People don't even know they're there.
1: No, I mean, I've ridden along that path going to Richmond. Yes.
0: Oh, my goodness. Well, here was this woman walking casually along the path and up in the tree above her, she didn't know there were these snakes. And they're put there to catch the rats and mice. The rats, water rats.
1: Not so much put there, but they've found that. But they're not poisonous to humans, so that particular breed of rat, so that's okay.
0: Yeah, they're not native to England. They don't have snakes there.
1: Oh, yeah, they've got the black adder snake. They've got a few

0: business ones. Yeah.
1: Okay, I didn't know that.
0: Yep.
1: And then the amazing thing, these birds way up in the skyscrapers, and the mother has nested up there, and these babies, when they're big enough to fly, have to take off, fly out their first flight way, way up on these skyscrapers. Can you imagine the fear involved in taking the first jump from up there and testing the wings? Ooh. For the first time. And when he filmed it, it was so amazing. Flying out this brave little bird for its first flight way, way up. And people don't know all these things are going on. They're busy, you know, coming and going from their work. And the number of animals that are living, because apparently Henry VIII insisted on all these green parks everywhere in London.
0: Yeah, I saw that part of it. Okay, now, according to this, the only venomous snake in the UK is the adder.
1: Oh, gosh, I never ever saw a snake.
0: It's small, 60 to 80 centimetres with a distinctive dark zigzag pattern on its back and red eyes.
1: That's scary. But all these beautiful parks, and Henry VIII wanted all these parks, bushy forests, for hunting.
0: Yeah, it's a bit, I've got to go. I've got a commercial break to play, but
1: I could talk to you all morning.
0: Edinburgh was at pains to point out that London is a truly green city, and it is.
1: Yeah.
0: There are so many parks. Londoners are spoilt with choice for parks. That's just so lucky.
1: I'd love to go back. And I bet they don't have pies as good as us.
0: We'll leave it there, I think, but I'm sure you're right. I'm 100% sure you're right.
1: Yes, thank you, John.
0: All right. Cheers, Jan. Thanks for the call, 0800 80 1080. But there is a venomous snake in the UK. I thought it was called the black adder, but here it's just called the adder, the only venomous snake in the UK. News Talk ZB, 14 minutes to 4.
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0: News Talk ZB. Hey, Kerry, good morning.
9: Hey, that was good, Jim. I'm listening to Jan. That was as good as listening to David Attenborough talking about the description of the animal kingdom.
0: Yeah, she was very enthusiastic about London, wasn't she?
9: Yeah, it's very good, very good. Very good. You realise I haven't spoken to you since the 12th, maybe earlier than that, the 8th of April.
0: Well, I couldn't put a date on it, but I knew it was some time.
9: Well, between you tripping around in your little car there with your

0: Was he your brother-in-law?
1: My brother.
0: Oh, your brother. Sorry about that, Jim. Yeah, right. Your brother. Yeah, and me tripping around on my little holiday, and then my shifts haven't worked out on the weekend. So good to be back and listening to all the regular callers call up. And your pie. I know you got your pie shop lined up, but I think I've spoken about the coffee really good at Zed. Well, the pies are good at Zed as well, like you mentioned, especially the steak and cheese, from there.
1: Okay.
0: The lamb, the steak and cheese from Zed. And they're not too bad, eh? Price is about $5.90, which is pretty good. Well,
1: that's a cheap pie.
0: That is a cheap pie, but it's got plenty of filling going on the inside. And if you want a lamb pie, you normally find those at the Gull. They normally have those.
1: I haven't tried the lamb pie at Gull, but I certainly have tried their bacon and egg pie.
0: They're pretty good there. What else are you talking about this morning, Jim? I had all these things going on.
1: Oh, a little bit of politics and, what else are we doing?
0: The retirement age.
1: We touched on that, because that was news yesterday after Mr. Luxon's appearance with Kerry.
0: Now, 11 at 65, I got me rest of my life all planned out based on that. They'll bugger me up, taking it to 67.
1: Oh, they won't be doing that. No, this won't affect you, Kerry. Not at all.
0: Oh, that's all right.
1: No, you're fine. Right. You're in the clear.
0: Well, I'll go back to 380. It's all right.
1: Yeah, because for a start, the chances of it getting passed are pretty slim. The Nats need cross-party support. They need the support of New Zealand First. They won't get it. They might go across the aisle and talk to Labor, but no, they won't get it. They might do. But yeah. Winston Peters has been at pain to point out that on his watch, it won't happen.
0: Yeah, oh, well. Actually, I'm quite lucky in my profession that once they're done with me as a coach driver, I can become a school bus driver, I suppose, and put up some screaming kids. The last days of my life, I suppose, as a bus driver. Or just drive around the city, I suppose.
1: Well, aimlessly. Hey, where was I? What was I reading? Was it in Amsterdam? No, where? Some European city. And there's a bus being driven around basically aimlessly. It doesn't go anywhere. It doesn't have a set route. It just kind of drives around the city, picking up people and then dropping them somewhere.
0: And I actually like that idea.
1: Yeah. It's really random, You're not quite sure where it's going to be, but if it passes you and stops, I suppose you could flag it down, don't know. But it just cruises around the city. I love it.
0: Yeah. Probably wouldn't work in a place like Kikaluna or something, but Molly was over in, went over to Sydney and went on the cruise boat, on the cruise ship. And I tell you what, just the way they do stuff over there in Sydney and on the cruise ship is just like, customer service is all about making the customer feel like they're the only one that you're providing service for, you know what I mean?
1: Yeah.
0: That's pretty much what it was like on the boat, eh? And, it was good. It was a good trip away.
1: Cool. All right.
0: Yep. All right.
1: Yeah. Safe driving there, Kerry.
0: All right.
1: Love to hear your voice again. It's been a while. So
0: okay. No April. Worries. Catch up.
1: All right, buddy. Bye. Thank you. Neville, hello.
2: Hello, Jim.
1: Hello, Neville. Good morning.
2: Morning, sir.
1: I hear a big dog.
2: Hey, you're on. Yeah, that's a big dog, our neighbor's dog. She rescues greyhound dog, so she's got two of them over there. Anyway, you've touched on a subject of mine that's very dear to my heart, meat pies, and I can't get them here in America, and it drives me nuts. So I'm trying to find recipes, and I'm

0: wondering, I've got a real old book from, now I actually get the names gone from my head, the bakery book that's been famous in New Zealand forever.
1: Oh, you mean the Edmunds Cookbook?
0: Yes, the Edmunds Cookbook. I have one here. My sister sent it to me about 30 years ago.
1: Right.
0: And its pages are falling out, and, of course, the meat pie page is gone. And you know, what the heck? So I'm wondering, if do you know, or if your listeners know, of any new book put out, how to make mince and cheese or steak and cheese pies?
1: I personally don't. I don't, Neville, but, have you tried going on the web, on the net? And it's...
0: Yep, I've tried. I've got onto Edmunds Bakery on the net there, but I haven't tried their recipe yet, but it doesn't excite me that much. So I'm wondering if there's something I'm missing, or I know there's a lot of good meat pies in New Zealand. When I used to go down there and visit my mum in Palmerston, within a week, I'd hit about 20 meat pie shops, and I know exactly which one I'm going to eat at for the next 3 weeks. Yeah, so...
1: I've never really made a pie. Oh, I suppose I have. I've made bacon egg pies, but I've never made mince and cheese or anything like that. I don't know where you get a good recipe for one. I really don't know.
0: Yeah, well, that's okay. I just thought I'd run it out there, and maybe somebody would call in and say, oh, yeah, here's the... You still have my email address there, right?
1: I'm not sure. I didn't.
0: Okay, I'll just send you a test email again, so then you'll have my email, and I'd appreciate it. Yeah, if anybody emails in or something, wants to get my email, go ahead and give it to them.
1: Okay, now what was your favourite pie when you were visiting NZ from the States?
0: Mince and cheese, and or we used to call them pea pie and pud.
1: Oh yeah,
0: in the old days. Yep, which. I see now on that list from Stuff this morning, I looked at it, down at about 8%. I'm going, what the heck happened there? Nobody likes the pea pie and pud anymore.
1: Oh, okay. So I haven't, yeah. You've obviously found a page where there's some results. I haven't got that yet. I must go and have a look.
0: It was on their website too. Yeah, as soon as I heard one of your callers talking about Stuff, New Zealand meat pies, I went straight on there, and there was the page on. I think the most popular one right now, if I remember, is 28% steak and cheese.
1: Yeah, that doesn't surprise me. But I can't bring myself to get a butter chicken pie. I love butter chicken, and I love pies. I just can't seem to put the two together.
0: No, I'd rather have a rabbit pie than a chicken pie.
1: And butter chicken, a rabbit pie, butter chicken, you know, it should be served with rice. That's what a butter chicken's all about. Yeah. Not encased in pastry.
0: Yeah, right on, mate. Yeah, you got it right there. Yeah. All right, Jimmy, well, I'll let you go there. Thanks for picking up the call, and we'll talk again soon.
1: Neville, always nice to hear from you, mate. Thank you very much. And Sandra's pointed out the Blackadder of England would only be Rowan Atkinson. Sandra, yes. Too true. 0800 80 10 80. Maybe more on the pies after news, sport and weather at 4:00.

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3: 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So these changes are positive.
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5: In this update, Winston Peters is rejecting calls to raise the superannuation age, promising it won't happen on his watch. Prime Minister Chris Luxon confirmed National would run on a policy of raising the age, but didn't provide details. Peters says the scheme's not unaffordable, especially if the economy is being run properly.
6: It's only 5.2% of our GDP. Now, that's half of what other countries are struggling with. And so let's confront the problem. The problem is we're not running the economy like we've done or should.
5: A woman who accused Sir Rod Drury of workplace misconduct is welcoming him giving his back his New Zealander of the Year award. Staff report Junior Zero employee Ali Naylor first raised concerns about inappropriate behaviour by the then Zero boss in 2016, and an internal investigation was carried out after she laid a formal complaint in 2017. The Zero founder denies any allegation of wrongdoing and says he had a limited consensual relationship with her. Ali Naylor says the award motivated her to come forward.
7: It was very difficult to see him get knighted, but to then see this award, I just thought, wow, this is not the best New Zealander of the year. I just couldn't believe it.
5: A passenger is now serving as ship doctor on board the Hunter virus-hit cruise ship after the original doctor tested positive for the disease and was evacuated. Three people have died from the rodent-spread virus, two other cases are confirmed and three more suspected. Three of the passengers were evacuated from the ship to the Netherlands. Dr. Stephen Comfield says between 12 and 24 hours it became clear many people were falling sick.
8: I just reached out and asked if I could assist the doc, make sure he had adequate coverage, and I was told that the doctor was also sick. I sort of fell into the role of the ship doctor.
5: Fears for local olive growers as New Zealand's leading producer of premium olive oils goes into liquidation. Wairarapa owned and operated the Olive Press is shutting down after 27 years as one of the country's most recognised producers. Tobias McIntosh reports.
9: It says the closure comes after a lack of investor interest in the company's plans to boost the industry. Director Rod Lingard says registered grove owners throughout the region will be hit hard by the liquidation with few options for dealing with their commercial crops.
5: Sir David Attenborough says he's been completely overwhelmed by birthday greetings as the iconic broadcaster turns 100. The voice behind some of the world's most celebrated nature documentaries, Sir David's been advocating for wildlife and conservation for more than 70 years. Ahead of a live celebration show at London's Royal Albert Hall, he shared this message with the public.
10: I would like to thank you all most sincerely for your kind messages and wish those of you who have planned your own local events have a very happy day.
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11: 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And the Crusaders handle business at Takaha. Final score, 36-20.
5: As you heard there on News Talk ZB Sport, the home side have stormed over the Blues, 36-20,

0: with a dominant second half where they scored four of their six tries. Crusaders prop George Boer rolled over for his first five-pointer in his 100th match. And New Zealand Rugby's new boss, Steve Lancaster, wants the sport's decision-makers to shine a light on community rugby. Given his former role as general manager of community rugby before taking the interim CEO role, Lancaster said he recognises the sport's entire ecosystem is interconnected but hasn't been celebrated. He put special focus on the changing role of rugby clubs around the country.
1: The picture of a healthy rugby club is shifting from something that's heaving on a Saturday night to something that's heaving on a Saturday morning. Yeah, we need to ensure that junior clubs are really strong, and then that'll have a really long tail for the sport.
0: That's News and Sport. I'm Nina Burton.
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6: 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The forecast, Northland, Auckland. Isolated showers turning to rain this afternoon. Possible thunderstorms in Northland, Waikato to Taranaki, including Coromandel, the Bay of Plenty, also the central high country. Rain with heavy falls easing to isolated showers. Gisborne and Hawke's Bay, scattered rain for a time this morning, then it should be fine. Whanganui to Wellington, also Wairarapa and Marlborough, cloudy periods and isolated showers. Nelson to Westland, showers with heavy and thundery falls possible in the west. Gale force northerlies in exposed places. Canterbury, periods of rain clearing to fine this afternoon. Gale force nor'westerlies easing this morning. Otago, Southland and Fiordland, rain clearing, showers developing this afternoon. And for the Chatham Islands, rain developing this morning, clearing by this evening.
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6: News Talk ZB coming up 7 minutes past four on a Saturday morning, Saturday, May 8th. We're doing Open Line Talkback for the next little kind of like sort of an hour and a half, something like that, hour 20. The phone number, two spare lines, 0800 80 1080. If you're texting, it's 9292. And the email is jim@newstalkzb.co.nz. We're talking pies and pie fillings. Stuff is doing a bit of a survey, I suppose you could say, on our favourite pie filling. You know, the mince and cheese, and apparently the steak and cheese is the most popular at the moment. We got a call from Neville in the US wanting a good pie recipe. And Donald texted in straight away, "Crikey, Jim, it's not rocket science. All Neville needs is pastry, a pie dish, and any filling he likes. Donald." Yeah, all you're going to do is cook up your mince. I've never actually made, I don't think I've ever made a mince pie, but it wouldn't be that hard. You cook up the mince with the onion and a bit of stock and, I don't know, whatever else you throw into it. Cool it down, throw it into the pastry, and bang it in the oven. Job done, I would think. So we've been talking a little bit about pies and our favourite pie fillings. Christine, good morning.
8: Did you know in Australia, my brother-in-law, Daryl, lives in Laura.

0: My auntie is born in Mudgee. He went to retire, and they put up the age of retirement in Australia.
1: Really? To what? What's happened?
0: 67. He was all ready to retire, and the next year he thought he'd retire, and they put it up another year. Also, in Mudgee, my auntie's got four houses there. You can own four houses in her, and you can still get a pension. But if you own four houses in Sydney, you do not get a pension. Because different states have different rules.
1: Oh, yes, and they're means tested as well.
0: Yes. Yeah.
1: There's a pension, the 67 years or older. It's some sort of...
0: Yes, they put it up because every time Daryl goes to retire, they put it up. And Tommy came over from Australia and said that Daryl was hoping to retire this year if possible. Yeah, they didn't keep putting it up.
1: Oh.
0: And the best pie is bacon and egg, cottage pie, and fish pie made with love from my mother. She used to say that a lot of pies today were made with fillings that were mean. I didn't put enough fillings in there.
1: Oh, right. Yeah, I've made a few bacon and egg pies over the years. They're a good thing to do.
0: She used to put tomato in hers.
1: Yeah, I don't think I ever did that, because people are very funny. I don't mind too much tomato. Some people don't like the idea of peas. I'm okay with peas at a bacon and egg pie. Well, I don't always do it, but sometimes. It's funny, some people are really set in their ways about what can and cannot go into a bacon and egg pie. Obviously, you've got to have bacon and you've got to have egg. I quite like cheese in it too. I put cheese in my bacon and egg pie.
0: Some people put... simulated eggs in there, bacon and egg pies.
1: They put
0: you
1: what?
0: Can buy simulated eggs. You can buy an egg powder or something, and they use that instead of the proper egg from the carton.
1: Yeah, I don't think I could wear... No. Don't think I'd be happy with that.
0: Anyway, have a nice weekend if you've got it all.
1: No, I'm working. Christine, it's the weekend now. I'm working Saturday morning, I'm working Sunday morning, and then I'm working Sunday night.
0: Oh, that's all right.
1: So that's my weekend done and dusted.
0: Oh, that's all right. And the greatest gift in life about the homeless is family pulling together and helping one another. The love of a family is priceless, and I've got the best family in New Zealand, in the Harrises.
1: Nice.
0: They're absolutely marvellous. They come from anywhere if I was sick, and they would come and look after me. You wouldn't have to ask.
1: Brilliant.
0: So truly, truly blessed there. And thank you for listening to me, and have a good day at work tomorrow.
1: Oh, cheers, Christine. Thank you very much. What a joyous call. All right, goodbye. Thank you. A texter says, can you please send me Neville's email address? I'm a bit of a pie connoisseur. I'm currently heading south to Wellington and will get a peppered steak pie in Levin. Cheers, Deb. Deb, I've got his email. If you could email me, then I'll be able to share his address with you. So my email address is jim at newstalkzb.co.nz. Then I can pass his details on to you. The Wagon Wheel Bakery in Morrinsville makes a superb steak and cheese pie. The ham and egg sandwiches are yummy as well. Another text says, tell Neville, lots of recipes online for mince and cheese pies. The Dish Magazine recipe looks great. Plus there's a Chelsea sugar recipe that looks so good as well. So, yeah, I would definitely go for the Dish Magazine pie. No problem. So,

0: Evil, go looking for the Dish Magazine recipe for mince and cheese pies. See where that gets you. Hi, Peter.
1: How you going? Georgie Pie, I was driving the mayor of Manukau. I was the chauffeur. We went out to the factory out there and where they had it. It was quite a big building. And, of course, at the time, Trevor King was the, I think he was Food Enterprises, and they weren't selling, they were very hard of selling the pies. So King said, turned around and said, everything's a dollar, you know. And it was quite a good enterprising thing, you know. It was really, really good for pies, you know, dollar for a pie, dollar for a drink, dollar thing. It really took off. I don't know why it disappeared, like it disappeared, you know. And, of course, my nephew is just, he worked for, I think it's Tip Top or something, and they bought the pies at Stillwater, that big, they paid millions of dollars for it, you know. But I do like a nice pie. There's nothing nicer than that, really.
0: Yeah, it's great. Who was the mayor of Manukau? Was it Barry?
1: The late Sir Barry Curtis.
0: Barry Curtis, yeah, I wondered.
1: Yes.
0: God, he was mayor of Manukau forever, seemingly.
1: Well, yes, well, you know, he was the guy that the National Party, all the Labour Party, he sorted things out, you know. He was a great guy to work for, you know. We worked very, very hard, you know, 24/7 and whatnot. But, you know, when the Dame Fitty Cooper, you know, Dame Fitty Cooper died, and we'd been out all day, about 1 o'clock in the morning, I got home at his place, and I was just going to take off. And it was a dog barking. And you could ring Barry anytime, 24 hours a day. And I heard the neighbor say, "Oh," he said, "that dog's been barking. I can't get to sleep." Now, what do you think Barry Curtis said to the guy on the phone? He said, "Can you whistle?" And he whistled, and guess what? The dog stopped. This is about 1 in the morning. And then the phone went, and Dame Fitty Cooper's from the par, you know, from the par, they said the reef was too small. Well, I was only the driver. He said, "Well, we've got to get a reef." So I rang a guy up, and he was at the florist, and we got it. You know, it was really great. But I did stay long with Barry because for the hours that I was working, it wasn't a lot of money. And so I went over to Melbourne, and, you know, the long hours, the big long hours, but it worked out about $9, $8 an hour. But I went over to Melbourne, and I think I was on about $30 an hour, you know. And then I got into hotel industry and whatnot. And yeah, it is, but, you know.
0: And what sort of mayoral car was Barry being chauffeured around in?
1: We had a big Ford, it was. Big LTD, it was, yeah. Yeah, a big white one, you know. Oh, it was lovely. The people were lovely. But he was a really genuine sort of person, you know. I remember going to a function with him, and I said, "They're all smoking, Barry." He said, "Yeah, that's all they've got fitted." He said, "I've come here to sort it out, you know." And he's just passed away. But I used to talk to him probably twice a week about different things and what he tried to do, you know. The big thing that hit Manukau, of course, was the David Longley when he bought the cars, and, you know, from Japan, of course. They had all these things set up. Of course, as you know, all these cars that were being built, they were subsidised and whatnot. But, yeah, very interesting man. Yes.
0: Yeah, I'm sure.
1: Education-wise. But me and him battled it out because he was on the ALA at the time, and he was one of the guys that said no to the Underground Rail when Robbie was trying to do it, you know. And, of course, that was the big trouble there with poor old Barry. I don't know what the story is, but I was born in Mount Albert. The old man worked on the wharf and whatnot. He lost his poor dad on the wharf, his old Barry, you know. But, you know, just a great
0: okay. So working class stock. Yes, Sir Barry Curtis, a very long-serving mayor of Manukau in South Auckland. Cheers, Peter. Thanks for the memories, mate. Thanks for sharing.
1: Okay. Bye-bye.
0: All right.

0: Cheers. Bye bye. Tex says, for goodness sake, Jim, no wonder no politician wants to say the pension age will go up. Please remind people it would take many years. It is not an instant thing, says the texter. You're dead right, it isn't. Another one says, can you stop talking about cheese in a pie? Cheese in a pie is an abomination, says the texter. Thank you for that. News Talk ZB, it's coming up 19 past four.
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5: 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And part of that is because it has been tinkered with a bit over the years. Like Nari said, these increases in the savings rates are welcome. I think many people know that they need to be saving more for retirement and in fact, that's what our investor and KiwiSaver confidence surveys show us, is around two-thirds of people think they need to be saving more. So these changes are positive.
4: ASB Investment Podcast. It pays to know.
0: That text is saying, cheese in a pie is an abomination. Really? But and that's a second person who's come up with that in the last little while. There's some people out there do not like the idea of cheese in a pie. Mince and cheese, wrong, wrong, wrong on so many levels. An abomination, according to that texter. I don't think that way. James, good morning.
6: Good morning. That is strange. Actually, I don't like cheese in a pie either, but I've never seen that as an abomination. Nah. I always thought steak and cheese is just one of the... Well, the first pies were... I think it was the pasty, the mince, steak, and bacon and egg, if you're lucky, back in the day.
0: Back in the day, yes.
6: And then the cheese came in, you know, that was all fancy as. But that, yeah, it's just one of those things. I wouldn't say it was bad. Each their own. Bacon and egg, though, there's a special way you have to cook that, eh? It's folding the eggs. This is homemade pie, not when you get from a dairy. You have to fold the eggs gently to make them rise. If you beat the egg, they'll be flat.
0: Oh, you never want to beat an egg before you put it into a bacon and egg pie. Hell no. No.
6: It's folding gently, isn't it? Yeah, folded gently.
0: Or don't even touch it. Just drop them in there. There are many ways of doing this.
6: That's right. I've learned my lesson, flat pie. What I was actually ringing about was... I was just absolutely over the moon and rapt to see Sir David Attenborough today turning 100.
0: Isn't it remarkable? Absolutely remarkable.
6: Isn't he just... Oh, man, he's just one of those humans that... He just... Thank goodness they were alive to have somebody like that and still around. And he had a... He had a show on Channel 1 tonight and was about creatures that actually have adapted to living in the city. And it was London, because that's where he's lived in the last 75 years. And, oh, man, it was just incredible. Eh? What a great guy. And, you know, thank goodness for him. And, you know, it's very rare to see somebody turn 100 these days and still... Rocked the way he is. It's incredible. And
0: I know, and he's been on television for as long as I can remember. Like, as a little kid, he was doing these wildlife series. Fantastic.
6: What Yeah, what's Our World? I think he might have started off and Ben Young, and that's what brought us all. I loved those series, All Through My Life. So just to have that happen today was just brought back everything. But pies, by the way, Georgie Pie wasn't very popular at all here, apparently.
0: Well, I didn't rate them.
6: No, they stayed for about a couple of months here in Christchurch, and then somehow they buggered off and McDonald's turned up. And that was in the late 70s.
0: Actually, that same thing happened here. The Georgie Pie building in Green Lane in Auckland, that went out of business and it was bought by a McDonald's outlet.
6: Just a quick fact, though, I had to just make sure. Back in the day when it first, 1976, it was 75 cents for a Big Mac. Crazy.
0: 75 cents.
6: 75 cents. Yeah, incredible. Hey, thanks for the yarn, but I just wanted to throw out there for old David, eh? What a good man. And
0: there's going to be a bit of a hint. Shindig at the Royal Albert Hall in London in a few hours for him.
6: Oh, true. Yes. Yes. Oh, awesome. And he deserves every bit of it. Yeah.
0: So I would imagine at some point all of it will be available on YouTube or it will be broadcast on New Zealand television. One of the two. I can't imagine us not being able to see it.
6: Yeah, I reckon.
0: Yeah.
6: Hey, thanks for letting me say that. And have a good morning.
0: Yeah, cheers, James. Thank you, mate. Yeah. Appreciate the call. Texter says, that person who hated cheese in a pie likely hates pineapple on a pizza too. LOL, says Texter. Yeah, possibly. I'm not that fussed really on pineapple on a pizza, but then I'm not really that fussed about a pizza. News Talk ZB, one spare line, 0800 80 10 80, 25 past 4.
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0: 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Hello.
11: Yeah, g'day, Jim, and enjoying your show. Now, about pies, I just love pies. We often go up to Kuratau to a holiday house, and I go into Tūrangi, and they have beautiful pies there. There's two that I quite like, shrimp, hoki, and scallop.
0: What?
11: And chicken, it's shrimp, hoki, and scallop. And the other one is chicken, cranberry, and cheese, and I've got a nice creamy sauce. But my favourite one there is steak and blue cheese.
0: Ooh.
11: And what they told me there, sometimes I buy them cold, and they said the best way to heat a pie is 20 minutes at 180 degrees. So I'll heat up my pie and sit out on the deck, and I'll get some Baby Ray sauce and put it on. It's very nice. Now, I've been up at Taupo a few times, and that one place sold a nice pork, kumara, and apple pie.
0: Right.
11: And I'm a keen hunter, and I went down the South Island a while back, a few years ago, and Fairly sells fantastic pies. And the two there I loved was salmon and bacon, and the other one was corned beef and potato.

0: flipper, and then if it's not a big stag, a young yearling, I'll eat the heart as well. But yeah, no, you can't beat offal. But yeah, so I'm going to have a pie for lunch today. We'll go to the local cafe at Crawley Mall. It's called Rosina's, and he makes quite a good steak and cheese pie with lots of gravy. But yeah, I top of the list would have to be Gyp Street steak and mushroom.
1: Right.
0: And that's about all. But look, really enjoyed your show, Jim, and I just wanted to get that thing in. And people, if you heat your pie a bit longer than over 20 minutes or a bit under, if it's a bit under, it's a bit cold, and if it's a bit over, it's too hot. And I hate burning my mouth, so just get it right.
1: But yeah, and keep it right away from a microwave.
0: Yeah, I know, that's an absolute no-no.
1: No, that's, yeah. Do not put it anywhere near the microwave. I 100% agree.
0: Well, cheers, Jim. It's been nice talking to you.
1: Yeah, cheers, Bruce. Cheers, mate. Thank
0: Bye.
1: You.
0: Bye.
1: All right. Toodaloo, as they say. Hi, Peter.
2: Yep. Listen, you can get pies, and it's called Who Ate All the Pies?
1: Oh, I've seen that brand. I've seen that around in supermarkets.
2: Yeah, wild venison cooked in red wine and thyme. And the meat is chunks the size of a hot water bottle plug.
1: Size of a hot water bottle plug. Right, gotcha.
2: Yeah, I'm holding a hot water bottle plug in my hand for an ID. And also, if you go to Westport up in the Buller, they sell hare pies, H-A-R-E.
1: Yep, like the big bunny.
2: Yep.
1: Yeah.
2: Goat pies, venison pies, and I think I seen a pork pie. And it's advertised as wild meat pies.
1: Right. That sounds interesting.
2: Then Who Ate All the Pies ones, that venison is harvested in Fiordland. So they'll go in there with the helicopters, shoot them, bring them out. And I think the pies were made in Lake Tekapo.
1: Okay.
2: But who ate all the pies, and I don't know what the Westport ones are. I went into the deli, it's down towards the wharf, but the price was about $8 to $12. Very expensive for a bunny. I mean, I could buy a packet of bullets and go and shoot one, run one down on the road if I had to.
1: See, you could do that. I could not.
2: But here's a hard to run over or shoot because, man, they can move. And they're on the road, they're in the lights, and you're just driving after them, and all of a sudden they're gone. They jumped into the side of the blooming scrub and gone. There you go. There's a couple of pies for you.
1: Yeah, loving that. I'm just trying to find out on the Stuff website the latest on the survey that they were doing, and I can't seem to find it.
2: Which sport ones?
1: Just a survey that this website was doing, and yeah. Apparently they've started to sort of publish. I think, for instance, like one of the most favourite pies was the steak and cheese at 20-odd%, and apparently it's up on the website, but I am going through it now and I cannot find it.
2: Well, I'm down here in Christchurch. I'm around the corner from Couplin's. The factory, they always have on their wall world famous pies, voted gold medal for this, the pie, gold and silver medal for the pie every year. And I think, I've never heard of them in a contest. And it says, with all the meat, it actually looks like a tin of dog tucker, opened up, added a bit of water, stewed up and put into a pie casing. You don't see any vegetables. You don't see peas, carrots, onion, nothing. And it just looks like mush.
1: Oh.
2: And they're always voted as the best pie, the best pie this year. And there's a picture of the gold medal or the silver medal, what's it? And it looks just like mush. I mean, I'd feed it to the dogs, that's it.
1: Okay.
2: But it's, when you bite into it, it's peppery. It's probably higher than a dog taste. Dog food taste, put pepper in it. Okay. Morning.

0: All right.
1: Yeah. Cheers, Peter. Thank you. I might have found something here. No, the 7 updated it. But according to one caller a while ago, Stuff had, in fact, updated the story and the survey. But I can't seem to find it. I don't know. No, I can't do it. I cannot do it. News Talk CB, 0800 80 1080. If you want to sort of add anything to this pie discussion, more than happy to hear from you. But meantime, we were talking a little while ago. Bonnie Tyler, the singer, Bonnie Tyler, has been placed into an induced coma following emergency surgery. A spokesman at the hospital told The Guardian the 74-year-old was rushed to hospital near her home in Faro, Portugal, for intestinal surgery. She was initially recuperating well, but a further update said she'd been placed into an induced coma to aid her recovery. The hospital says it will issue a further statement when they are able to. So I'm thinking at this point, a Bonnie Tyler song, not a bad idea. News Talk ZB 24 to 5.
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1: News Talk ZB, a quick text before we get to Stephanie. Absolutely love a hearty mince and cheese pie, and cheese absolutely does belong in a pie, particularly if it's smooth, velvety cheese sauce as opposed to raw cheese, which can be a bit oily. Got to have a well-seasoned, rich gravy in there too. Absolute classic and a winner, says an anonymous texter, loving their hearty mince and cheese pie. Stephanie, good morning.
7: Good morning, Jim. I won't tell you what to do with that steak and cheese or mince and cheese because mince just doesn't belong. But moving right along.
1: What doesn't belong, sorry? Mince.
7: Cheese.
1: Oh, are you one of these people?
7: No. Just doesn't do it. It doesn't do it.
1: Wow, okay, I didn't know there was a faction of people out there, a cohort of people who don't like cheese and pies. I'm learning.
7: Exactly. There's a bakery at the south end of Levin, Annie's Bakery, and they do a mean steak and kidney pie. Oh, mate.
1: I have not had a steak and kidney pie in such a long time. Oh, wow.
7: I haven't had one for a while either, because they're always shut when I go through.
1: Damn it. Yeah, that'd be right. That would definitely be right.
7: Yeah. But when they were open early, I used to get them, and num. But I'll tell you what I struck the other night at Tamanui, Tikawiti, at the BP.
1: Yes.
7: They had a

0: pie, and it was sweet and sour pork. Oh,
1: okay.
0: Yum, yum, yum, yum. It was the first pie I've had with sweet and sour pork.
1: Oh, yeah, I've never.
0: I saw it and I thought, is this going to be, I'll try it. But yeah, it was beautiful. It was beautiful. So there are some decent pies around.
1: Oh, absolutely there are. We're a nation of pie connoisseurs, man.
0: Yep. But you had a guy, Paul, I think it was on, just before 2 o'clock, talking about the pension and the rough sleepers.
1: Yes.
0: Yes. He needs to go and walk in their shoes for a while instead of just judging them the way he did. You know, some of them have got, that's it. They've got nowhere to go. They can't get a job. And that's their life, you know.
1: Yeah.
0: And judging them the way he did is not really all that cool. But, never mind.
1: Yeah, well, you know, it's talk back and you get a variety of people, a variety of opinions, and a variety of stances. So, yeah, not surprising, really, because I don't know any homeless people. I'm not quite sure. I just hear stories that some of them are there, as you say, like they're just, you know, they might have had a very successful life, and then suddenly two or three things happen. They've lost their house, they've lost the mortgage, they've lost and their job, and so they end up on the streets. And, you know, other people, they prefer living on the streets to a home. I find that very hard to believe, but apparently it's true.
0: Yeah, you know, I could have been there not long ago with the crap that happened to me. I did have some money behind me, but I was looking for somewhere to live urgently. And, yeah, I was sleeping in the van on the side of the road. You know, it's, it was what it was. But, I got out of that one and found a place to live.
1: Yeah, good. I'm glad, because I remember talking to you when you'd just been sort of told to move on, and you sounded very distraught.
0: Oh, I just couldn't believe it. I was given 2 weeks, and after the 2 weeks, I couldn't stay in the motorhome where it was. I had to be non-resident in the motorhome. So I let it sit there for a couple of months before I moved it. just to really piss him off. because the letter that he gave me says that it needed to be moved, or no one residing in it.
1: So
0: I took the non-residing in it option, and so it could stay there as long as I deemed fit and kept paying the rent. So I kept paying the rent and left it there for a while, just to really piss him off.
1: And do you think it did piss him off?
0: Oh, yeah.
1: So he didn't try to have it towed or anything?
0: No, he knew he couldn't do that, because if he did that, I'd really have him for theft, because I was still paying rent. And I was abiding by the letter that I was given. So, yeah, he couldn't do that one.
1: Right. Oh, it's so nice to be right, isn't it?
0: Oh, yeah. did I tell you about what I found? Place I found?
1: Refresh my memory. I'm not sure.
0: It's a place in Papakura. There's 17 of these units, three-story. Ground floor is a shared kitchen, dining room and lounge. First floor is two bedrooms, both with their own en-suites. Second floor, two bedrooms with their own en-suites. Now, these rooms are fully furnished, right down to cutlery and cups and saucers, and $370 a week.
1: Wow.
0: That includes water, internet, and power.
1: Jeez. That's remarkable.
0: That's good.
1: That is very

0: Very good. Wow. In Auckland, where did you say, Papakura?
1: Yeah. Yep, Papakura. There's 17 of these units in a U shape, and they're all the same. So they're designed to have each room rented out.
0: And is it noisy?
1: Like, I sleep during the day, and I don't hear much.
0: Yeah, that's what I was wondering, because I know you do shift work. You need to sleep during the day, so it's quiet. This is good.
1: Yeah. Well, there's a train track not far away. I hear the odd train, but
0: oh, that's all right.
1: It doesn't wake me. yeah. So it is good. I get plenty of sleep.
0: Excellent.
1: And the real estate that leases these rooms out have more than one of these blocks of units that are for, they've got rooms for rent, because I looked at one and they didn't have a off-street parking.
0: Okay.
1: And he said, go down and look at this other block that they had, because there was an off-street park there, so I got a room in that lot.
0: Well,
1: so
0: if it's...
1: $30 a week for the off-street parking.
0: Well, you kind of need that.
1: Yep.
0: Yeah.
1: Fabric bureau, yep. But yeah, no, it's wonderful. TV, queen size bed, a table, a chair, fridge, microwave, jug, toaster.
0: Jeez.
1: And then the cutlery and the dinner set.
0: For $370 a week.
1: Yeah, and my own bathroom. Whoa!
0: okay, all right. Well, sounds like you've landed on your feet. I do remember now that you did tell me that. Sounds fantastic.
1: Yep. Oh, it is, mate. It is. It's a lot warmer than the motorhome.
0: Did the Cookie Monster from Sesame Street, because I've got a text here from somebody saying Stephanie this morning sounds about like the Cookie Monster from Sesame Street with the yum, yum, yum, yum.
1: Yeah, yum, yum, yum, yum, yum, yum. Yep.
0: Is that Cookie Monster? Is that what he did?
1: Oh, I don't know. I can't remember, but I do remember Cookie Monster.
0: Yeah, so do I. But I can't remember what he sounded like.
1: Yes. When he was eating the biscuits. Yum, yum, yum, yum, yum, yum, yum, yum. Yeah.
0: All right. Well, we better get to a break, but lovely to talk.
1: Okay.
0: Cheers, Steph. Thank you. Text before we get to the break. Hello, Jim. I like nothing more than a good pie, but not with cheese, please. Another one doesn't like cheese. As kids, we used to be allowed to have a pie for school lunch at intermediate. In 1966, a mince pie was 6 cents. But the following year, the price went to 10 cents. As kids, we enjoyed our weekly treat. Cheers, Bill. Yes, I loved the occasional pie when I was at school as well. Didn't happen very often, maybe once a week too. Nothing better than PJ pies, Hannah Springs, the fillings and the pastry. Best of anywhere, says a texter. Another one. There's a pie app. Actually, I've heard about this pie app. Mean Pies. M-E-A-N, Mean Pies, where people review and photograph their pies they buy throughout the country. Yeah, I've heard a little bit about that. I think it was on 7 Sharp or something a while ago. News Talk ZB, 12 minutes to 5.
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3: News Talk ZB, Mary Lee, good morning.
4: Good morning, Jim. Well, my greatest news, it's kind of a rags to riches story, my life story. Oh. I have been a homeless person in Napier. It's tragic as it was. It was very sad, my life in Napier. There was a terrible landlord. His name was Rodney Green. And he
3: we shouldn't be naming these people, Mary Lee. They can't defend themselves. So don't say anything more.
4: All right.
3: You can talk about other things, though, but now you've mentioned a name, I can't have you saying anything because it's just not fair. You can't. Unless it's complimentary, and I suspect it isn't.
4: Well, I got evicted out of his motel because I don't want to talk about that either. I was going to talk about a good story.
3: Good.
4: That I'm here in Auckland Central. I was a homeless person, and I'm not. And I'm very grateful to Te Kaha, Kāinga and the Auckland City Mission. So where I'm staying is very similar to the Auckland City Mission, where the home ground. Well, this is very similar, and they house people who have been homeless. You go through an assessment, and you got to pass the assessment, of course. You've got to behave yourself, blah, blah, blah. And honestly, they give you such good support. I've got a brand new stove, washing machine, dryer, fridge, and it's called my forever home. So basically, I can stay here till my old age. Unless I win lotto and get in by my own home. But otherwise, it's beautiful, Jim. I'm so grateful that I finally got a home that I can call home.
3: Right. And whereabouts is it?
4: In Grays Ave.
3: Oh, well, it's still in town.
4: Oh, yes. Yes, it's huge. It's a high-rise apartment. It's A and a B, and I'm in number B. And it's a high-rise apartment building. And it's well maintained security. If you don't want anyone to come and visit you, they can be trespassed. And they ring you. You got a phone, and if anybody wants to see you, they ring. Really, if someone wants to see you, and if I say no, sorry, you can't see me really. So basically, it's very good. It's something that I'm very grateful for because I'm secure. I'm safe.
3: So how far up? What level are you at?
4: I'm six. Level six.
3: Level six. And do you have an elevator or stairs?
4: Yes, no, it's an elevator. It's flash. It's absolutely like, living in a flash motel. Clean, very clean. They've even got a laundromat down the bottom that's for free for washing your blankets. They have cooking classes, art classes, kapa haka, you name it. It's all here. And, you know, it's just a great, wonderful thing that we are privileged here in Auckland to have. And you are so right. There are some homeless people that want to be homeless, that they can't be housed. I do know the homeless people in Auckland CBD because I used to hang out with them quite a bit.
3: Yeah.
4: Because I understood what homelessness was like. And I say to the girls in Cairo, why are you shaking your cup and why are you asking for money? Are you homeless? No, auntie, it's for something else. And I said, oh, okay. Oh, well, that's sad. And so I've got a high they respect me because I respect them, even though, you know, it's not my kind of life, but then you can't judge a book by its cover. And they always got your back, you know, auntie, you all right, auntie? You okay? Yes, thank you. Before I said, I'm not your auntie, but then now I realise I'm the street auntie.
3: Yeah.
4: So I've got very much respect for the ones here in Auckland. Took a bit of pie. Now, when my boys were growing up, I had three sons, and their favourite pie that

0: you to make on a weekly basis was a bacon and egg pie, a big one.
1: Yep.
0: So I had to get the pastry, and it only had to have eggs, bacon, and onion, no veggies. That's exactly how they wanted it. So that was my weekly thing for years and years and years, were a bacon and egg pie. And to this day, it's still their favourite pie. So when they do come and visit me, I say, well, I'm in a beautiful place now. So, you know, I'd love for you guys to come and visit me one day. I've only seen my sons once in 6 years each.
1: Okay, that's not good.
0: No, but you know, they're busy, very, very busy. So I just now accept the fact that, okay, that they know where their mum is, so whenever they need me, they're most welcome to come and see me. But, you know, they love a bacon and egg pie. So I said, well, if you want a bacon and egg pie, you have to come to Auckland. And another favourite dish of theirs was lasagna. They love a homemade lasagna, which is very basic, simple ingredients. So I was a very good cook. Even though I worked full-time, I worked for farmers, I was, you know, a divisional sales manager, then I went to Suzanne, I always made sure my boys had healthy meals on a daily basis. So that's my love for my children. And then my grandchildren came along, I was teaching them how to do pikelets and teaching them how to cook as well. And now they're 19 and 16, and they love to cook. So I think for me, as a mother and a grandmother, you reap the rewards. And you sow the seeds when they're little, and when they grow up, they remember.
1: Mm. Oh, good story there, Mary Lee. We'll see if we can get Yvonne on before we get to the news and things, but lovely to talk.
0: Yes. Yeah, okay. I must catch up with Yvonne afterwards. We're supposed to do video calling, but I couldn't do it. But anyway, I'll let you talk to Yvonne. Thank you.
1: Okay, bye. Cheers, Mary Lee. Thank you. Yvonne, we've got about 2.5 minutes. Let's see how we get on.
2: Lovely, okay.
1: Morning.
2: I'm on, am I?
1: Yes, you are.
2: Awesome, absolutely awesome to hear Mary Lee. You know, I'm so happy for her, I really am. And she obviously really had her whole story to tell, you know.
1: Yeah.
2: So I'll be catching up with her after. And listening to Stephanie, absolutely love that guy. He's up and down the country, and he sees it all. And he's lived a life, and he's been there, and he's done that, you know, and all the rest of it. So he tells us not only what he knows, what he sees, and what he thinks about while he's driving. And he's a mine of information, and that, you know, a lot of truckies and that are, you know, and people on the beat that are going around, like taxi drivers and all those sorts of people, and they see things. And it's the Mary Lees in life that are needed, because they do care, and they're out there, and they're in amongst it because they're liked and they're respected, and, you know, they end up hearing more than probably what they should. And this is good information to pass on to sort of people in the police force and the defence and everything. You've got to know who your crowd is. You've got to know who your friends are. You know, who you're dealing with. And I said to a mental health man that I met, I said, my mum taught me how to play two-handed 500. She said, if you win from the table, you play from the table. But me being me and having dad sort of ways of thinking, you know, because he'd go sort of, oh, no, I think you should do this, blah, blah, blah. And you'd think, oh, yeah, I see where you're coming from.
1: Right, Yvonne, yeah. I'm coming up to commercials and things. I'll put you on hold, and I'll have a quick chat to you off the air, see if we can continue this discussion after the 5 o'clock news, which is coming up very, very shortly. So if you just hold tight there, Yvonne, I'll come to you during the news. 0800 80 10 80.
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6: In this update, an accuser of Sir Rod Drury is welcoming him returning his New Zealander of the Year award. Staff reports junior Xero employee Ali Naylor first raised concerns about inappropriate behaviour by the then Xero boss in 2016, and an internal investigation was carried out after she laid a formal complaint in 2017. The Xero founder denies any allegation of wrongdoing and says he had a limited consensual relationship with her. Kiwi Bank, which runs the awards, says it exists to celebrate New Zealand, and any matter that undermines that is not consistent with its expectations. Ali Naylor says she strongly disagreed with him being knighted and getting the award.
7: I think that was initially the reason that I wanted to speak out.
6: The Prime Minister's defending the role of migrants, saying some politicians are attempting to use them as scapegoats. Chris Luxon was responding to concerns from voters on the Indian Free Trade Agreement and stressed the government maintains control of immigration settings. He says much like his forefathers from Scotland and Ireland, immigrants want to make New Zealand a better place.
8: Our immigrant community, you know, they leave their home, their family, their work, their culture, their language. They come to New Zealand because they believe there's a better future for this country. And they are some of the most aspirational, ambitious, positive people.
6: An emeritus professor thinks a new solar review won't change much. Regulation Minister David Seymour says they're reviewing the sector, aiming to simplify solar panel installation. He says it's a red tape nightmare, with getting approval sometimes taking months. But Auckland University chemical science professor Ralph Cooney says people who want it will wait.
9: It'd be better if those delays didn't happen, but they're not the fundamental reason people choose solar or don't choose solar.
6: A smoother process for tourism businesses operating on dockland as the government overhauls conservation laws. A newly announced bill would give more clarity to those wanting to use conservation land for business and speed up concessions. It also proposes charging international tourists to access some sites, estimated to bring in about $60 million a year to be reinvested into nature. Tourism industry Aotearoa's Greg Thomas says the bill will make planning much more simple.
10: The one thing that businesses want is certainty and being able to do business easily, and that's what the conservation bill is intended to achieve.
6: Stomach cancer is on track to jump over the next two decades by over 40%. Research published in the New Zealand Medical Journal states cases will likely rise from 492 per year to over 700 by 2045. It's expected to double for Māori and Pacific people. National Hauora Coalition Clinical Director Nina Bevan says some risk stems from changing demographics.
11: But some of the risk factors are avoidable and preventable. The one that we're particularly focused on is a bacteria called Helicobacter pylori.
6: Nina Bevan says this leading cause of cancer is common in communities affected by overcrowding. The Crusaders have dominated the back half of their second Super Rugby match at 1NZ Stadium in Christchurch to beat the Blues 36-20. George Bauer rolled over for his first five-pointer in his 100th match, grabbing one of the Crusaders' six tries, four coming in the second half. Bauer says it was the perfect occasion.
12: Man, to show up in a sold-out Te Kaha Stadium, one stadium, and play 100th in front of this awesome crowd against an awesome opposition, couldn't have asked for anything more.
6: Meanwhile, New Zealand rugby chair David Kirk insists his organisation is a facilitator rather than a driver in the future of Moana Pacifica. Two rescue bids, including the Kanaloa effort led by Tracy Atting,

0: and another understood to involve Tana Umanga and Sir Michael Jones are hoping to keep the Super Rugby side alive beyond this year when the Pacifica Medical Association exits. Kirk says his organisation is engaging with the would-be Moana saviours.
1: We've had interactions with a range of groups and we're very encouraging of them pulling together something that'll work for the competition. But that's really the role we find ourselves in. We are just maintaining the support for all the Super Rugby teams.
0: That's News and Sport. I'm Nina Burton.
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6: 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The forecast: Northland, Auckland, isolated showers turning to rain this afternoon, possible thunderstorms in Northland, Waikato to Taranaki, including Coromandel, the Bay of Plenty, also for the central high country. Rain with heavy falls easing to isolated showers. Gisborne and Hawke's Bay, scattered rain for a time this morning, then it should be fine. Whanganui to Wellington, also Wairarapa and Marlborough. Cloudy periods, isolated showers. Nelson to Westland showers with heavy and thundery falls possible in the west. Gale force northerlies in exposed places. Canterbury, periods of rain clearing to fine this afternoon. Gale force nor-westerlies easing this morning. Otago, Southland and Fiordland, rain clearing, showers developing this afternoon. And for the Chatham Islands, rain developing this morning and clearing by this evening.
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6: News Talk ZB, 5:07. Good morning. Welcome to Saturday. We're here for, got 20-odd minutes of talk back. A text here is completely random, really. Whatever happened to Dino? Who used to call Bruce, he called me as well for many years. He used to make his staff pies before milking the cows with all sorts of fillings. Yeah, he was a great cook, that was for sure. Love cooking. Dino, I think he, I mean, as far as I know, he's fine, but he just doesn't work a shift that sort of enables him to call. Because he used to go out when he was share milking, so he'd call on his way out. You know, sort of like 4 o'clock, 4:30 in the morning, that sort of thing. But meantime, we'll just get Yvonne on just to finish off whatever we were talking about before. Yvonne, good morning again.
7: Yeah, no. I just wanted to sort of add to it, you know, with listening to Mary Lee talk and, you know, the knowledge that she has inside her and the likes of Stephanie and all those sorts of people that listen in that have led those sorts of lives, as I have done, Jim. Heavens above, the things I've gotten into or whatever, to find out what I wanted and needed to know. Because the whole reason I left my wonderful, comfortable, bloody life at the age of 50 was because I wasn't happy. And I thought, why not? I've got everything. And I've got a wonderful husband, who I love, beautiful marriage.

0: home, job, everything going for me because we had worked hard. The both of us had worked hard to get together. And I thought, oh, what am I doing? You know, and anyway, I got on the bloody internet and I got on this woman's site, a real woman's site, you know, for a fat woman or overweight woman. And anyway, I thought, I like this because I'm talking to other people and it was like me all over being on the phones, blah, blah, blah. And I thought, what else is on there? But of course, I didn't really know how to work all that stuff, so I just left it and I was married, blah. And anyway, I thought, I started getting on later at night and I started learning a bit more about it. So I ended up going on this adult friend finder site, Tim, and it was a sex site. And I thought, what the hell am I doing here?
1: Yes.
0: Anyway, I just sort of started looking into it. And I did. I developed this sort of persona, if you like, Jim. And they all seemed to just sort of like buy into it. You know, they wanted to meet me, they wanted to cam, they wanted to do this, and did I do that, and would I like this, and, you know, and all this sort of business. Oh, yeah, that sounds great. Blah, blah, blah, blah, blah. And of course, they'd tell you more. And I thought, oh, how far does this all go? But what I ended up finding out was that these people weren't bad or awful or atrocious like I thought they were. They were just mostly people trying to find out about their sexuality.
1: Okay.
0: Because the people that had come to my door, they were young, and I had never lied about my age. They were young, and they were wanting to have sex with me. I said, sit down in the chair. I said, you just end up talking to me, I'm afraid. I said, nothing's happening here.
1: Nothing to see here, no. Okay, and with that, Yvonne, I think we just might move on.
0: Yes.
1: It's interesting story, and I'm sure that'll be the finish of it, really, eh? Oh, and she's gone. Craig, good morning.
2: Good morning. I was having a good laugh. That's hilarious, Yvonne. Yeah. I was thinking about your subject with pies and what she was talking about, and it reminded me of the American Pie line where they said, well, sex is like a warm apple pie or something on that comedy movie. Oh, man, we'll laugh.
1: No, I can't remember that line.
2: Yeah, that's the only part I can remember the whole movie. The rest of it is actually a tragic movie. Anyway, talking, it's good that Stephanie's got that. Yeah, I did send a text through about the Yum Yum Cookie Monster because he reminded me of the Cookie Monster going yum, yum, yum, yum.
1: But, well, neither of us could remember the Cookie Monster doing that.
2: I used to do it, but I always remember that he never ate much of the cookie. Most of it got crushed up and like spat out as he was going yum yum. He never actually ate a lot of it.
1: Well, he was a puppet.
2: Yeah, well, I know that. I want to say. What I mean is none of it went down, none of it stayed in his mouth. It just ended up all over the floor, probably. Yeah, I remember the Cookie Monster and Gonzo, weird characters. What was I going to say? Oh, yeah, pies. I always wondered why people put cheese in a pie. I'm not a fan of cheese in the pie.
1: Like, you're not either. Man, I'm really learning this morning. I just thought cheese in a pie, mince pie, completely natural. Nobody would be offended. How wrong can I be?
2: Well, the problem also with cheese in a pie is if the pie is quite warm, you bite into liquid cheese and see how that goes on your tongue.
1: Yeah. You've got to be careful.
2: Yeah. It's like that cop on TV says, always blowing the pie.
1: That's right.
2: But yeah, I've always wondered how like cottage pie and shepherd's pie could be the same sort of thing when they don't have any pastry on them. It's a little bit, but yeah, I worked with a guy.
1: Yeah, mashed potato. That's the story.
2: Yeah.
1: With cheese in it. Or on it.
2: No cheese.
1: Or under it.
2: No.
1: Around it.
2: You can have an entree of cheese next to it if you want.
1: Oh, thank you very much.
2: You're welcome. There's a place in Chowmuta we used to go to when I was working with Chorus called Kiwi Pies.
1: Mm-hmm.
2: It's been there for years. And they've got like about 15, 20 different types of pie right up to like they do like a smoked kawai pie and all these different stuff. But

0: we used to go there and get it sometimes and work in there in Te Awamutu. And I remember I was working with one guy who used to inhale a pie more than they did. You'd just disappear and gone. But the stupid thing is right next to their building, attached to their building, is a woman's gym.
1: Right.
0: And, yeah, I remember my mate was sitting out there with a pie eating it. And I was looking at him. He's like making all these weird sort of licking gestures with his face and tongue. And I was like, what are you doing? But then what was going on, we got in the van and drove off. I go, what were you doing? He said, oh, those women in the gym were looking at me weird. So he says, I was just making a show of eating a pie in front of them while they're on the exercise bikes. And I go, it's not very very nice to be doing that in front of a gym. But yeah, it's crazy how that happens. But yeah, it's good that Stephanie's got a place to stay at. I remember there's a gated community in Hamilton we used to look after, and they kept having troubles with electric gates and that, and I was working on it one day, and they've got a room at the back of the units which has all the control gear in it. And I worked out that that's actually powered from one of the units. So one of the units actually pays for all the alarms, all the security, and all the gate on their power.
1: Okay.
0: I went and told the landlord of that. I went and told the real estate people, go, do you realise that the power's all coming off this guy's unit? And they're like, oh, just don't say anything. We won't worry about it. And it's like, oh, okay, it was a little bit dodgy, but but they had an issue a while ago where a bit later on where the gate stopped working, so they sent me out there to try and fix it. And the reason why it stopped working was one of the unit that was supplying the power from had moved out and disconnected the power.
1: Oh.
0: So they had to then put the real estate people had to put power onto that unit to keep it going when there's no one there, so the gate still works. So that's a little bit crazy and dodgy. Probably not really that funny, but yeah, I think that's about it. There was something else I was going to talk to you about, but I can't remember what it was. So I've been fairly busy the last couple of weeks, so been sort of starting about 6 in the morning, get home about 11 o'clock at night, and turn the radio on Fridays and Saturdays.
1: Well,
0: and yeah, turn the radio on, and it's like, oh, listen to Jim. It's like, that never really happens. Most of the time I wake up about 5:30 on Saturday morning and go, oops, oh, well, never mind.
1: Well, as long as you come through on a semi-regular basis, Craig, I'm good with that.
0: Yeah, yeah, otherwise I'll have to fill in an absentee form or whatever that stuff Cameron keeps going on about all the time.
1: Oh, yeah,
0: but,
1: yeah.
0: Yeah,
1: Cameron is absentee form. No, you don't have to worry about that.
0: I wasn't going to worry about it anyway. I'll just wag class. But yeah, I'll leave you to it. There was something else I was going to mention, but I can't remember what it was. I started laughing my head off when Evan was talking to her because I didn't really know where the call was going.
1: No, I wasn't sure either, but hey.
0: No, that's all good. Yeah, it was still pretty clean, but yeah, it's just like, okay.
1: Yeah, that line surprised me. Okay, that line surprised me too. All right.
0: Yeah, well, she's a good character. She's a laugh, so it was always done in good humour anyway. But
1: exactly. Yeah.
0: Yeah.
1: All right, mate.
0: I'll let you carry on so you get some more calls in. Okay. See
1: all right. We'll talk again.
0: Okay.
1: Thank you very much. My mate Dino, a good friend of mine, according to this texter, he's fine. He still milks cows. Not sure if he still listens to Talkback anymore. I will ask him. So, yeah, it'd be nice to chat to Dino, because he definitely was a regular. On his way to get the cows to milk, he was a regular. He came on with me and Bruce almost most mornings anyway. News Talk ZB, the phone number 0800 80 10 80. It is 18 past 5.
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3: News Talk ZB. Jason, good morning.
4: Oh, sorry, Jim. Yeah, Jim.
3: Hi, Jason.
4: How are you, Jim?
3: Good, mate. Thank you for asking.
4: That lady, every time I listen to you and she's on, you can't miss her. She's got an awesome voice and I love her. But I just wanted to say, Jim, I was in a bad way. Christmas just gone, and luckily I was in touch with a mob by the name of Equip. I don't know if you've heard of them. They're a social mental health organisation. They got in contact with the Salvation Army here in Royal Oak. And luckily I got a unit at the Royal Oak Salvation Army, and I've been here since Christmas. And I tell you what, I highly speak of them, and they're awesome, and they've done me so well. And just today I'm actually raising money for them at Mount Roskill.
3: Are they doing their annual appeal?
4: That's right, yeah.
3: Yeah, okay, because, yeah, all right. I think I saw them in the supermarket the other day.
4: Yeah. It's, and I go to church every Sunday, just down below us. It's so close, and the chaplain's awesome. And, yeah, it's such a good environment, you know. They look after you. Yeah.
3: Oh, good. Salvation Army, they're one of the ones I support. I support two charities, the Sally's and the SPCA, because I kind of, many years ago, I had to decide because, I was being hit up by other charities and things. I sort of had to decide, really. So I thought, well, I'll just concentrate on two and just leave it at that. So,
4: Well, you wouldn't believe, Jim, they actually looked after my mother. Unfortunately, she didn't get to know that they were looking after me, but she was on the island. They had an island here.
3: Oh, Rotorua.
4: Yeah, well, I was in Australia at the time. I've only just come back. I've been back for about 7 years now, but she was on there, but she unfortunately came off still an alcoholic and died in alcohol. Mm-hmm. Yeah, couldn't shake it. Yeah.
3: All right, yeah. I thought Rotorua was only for men, but so no, female as well. Okay.
4: Yes, definitely. Yeah, Mum was there for sure. Yeah, because she left there and decided to come over to Australia because she missed me and my brother. Unfortunately, but they looked after her very well as well, you know. And so I shout out to them and I speak highly of them. And the unit that I'm in is awesome. You know, it's really, really good.
3: Yeah. Great.
4: Yep.
3: This is how it works.
4: Royal Oak, yeah. Awesome, awesome people. Awesome organisation, yeah.
3: Nice and quiet. I always ask this.
4: Yes. Well, now that you mention it, there was last night one guy had a little bit of music on, but nothing to call the police about. No good. Awesome. Yeah.
3: Oh, great.
4: Yep.
3: Oh, well, welcome back, Jason. Sorry to hear about your mum, but welcome back to NZ.
4: Yeah, and cheers to the Salvation Army. Yeah,
3: absolutely. They do good work. In fact, they do God's work.
4: Thank you for letting me speak, Jim.
3: All right, mate. Cheers, Jason. You have a good one. Right. Sir David Attenborough. What a man. Has said he's been completely overwhelmed by the messages he's received ahead of his 100th birthday. The veteran broadcaster and environmentalist celebrates the milestone on Friday, Saturday morning our time, with a special evening concert planned for the Royal Albert Hall in London. In an audio message released on Thursday, Sir David said, "I had rather thought I would celebrate my 100th birthday quietly, but it seems that many of you have other ideas. I've been completely overwhelmed by birthday greetings from preschool groups to care home residents and countless individuals and families of all ages. Friday evening show at the Royal Albert Hall is the climax of a week of special events and broadcast programming in honour of Sir David, who was born in West London in 1926 and joined the BBC in 1952. Presenter Kirsty Young will host the special 90-minute concert celebrating Sir David's life, which will air on BBC One on Friday. Ahead of the concert, she said Sir David's gift to the world has been a life spent exquisitely revealing Earth's wonders to us all, and at the very least he deserves a big 100th birthday bash at the Royal Albert Hall. So this is an event at the Royal Albert Hall in London in a few hours, celebrating the 100th birthday of Sir David Attenborough. And mentioned before that singer Bonnie Tyler is in hospital in Portugal. She's went in there for intestinal surgery. She started okay, recuperating quite well, but a further update, she had been placed into an induced coma to aid her recovery, and they'll issue a statement when they are next able to do so. Known for her husky voice, the Grammy-nominated singer sang hits like Holding Out for a Hero, It's a Heartache, and If You Were a Woman and I Was a Man, and then this one, Total Eclipse of the Heart.

0: In 25, Auckland FC got within a game of the big dance. In 26, we're going one better. So, this Saturday, we go again. Aucklanders have been behind the Black Knights from the first kickoff last year to this weekend's crucial semi-final against Adelaide United. If the boys needed us before, they need us now more than ever. So get to Go Media Stadium and bring your A-game to the A-League. Auckland, we've got this.
1: Armstrong's Fuel.

0: over Wairarapa in the Tararua district until early this afternoon. And more problems for Wellington's Moa Point wastewater treatment plant, with a short outfall pipe discharging untreated wastewater into Tarakina Bay. Wellington Water says it's due to heavy rainfall in the catchment area and that the wastewater is likely to be travelling around the coastline. People have been advised to stay away from Tarakina Bay and not to enter the water along the south coast until further notice. Wellington Water is also warning people not to gather shellfish or kaimoana from the south coast area from Ophiro Bay to Breaker Bay. Overseas, and the US says it's expecting a response from Iran today regarding a proposal to end the war. US Secretary of State Marco Rubio has told media that he hopes it's a serious offer. It comes as Iran's Foreign Minister Abbas Araghchi has posted on social media saying Iranians will never bow to pressure as both sides accuse each other of launching attacks in the Strait of Hormuz. The Taxpayers Union believes there's no reason to wait until November to lift the retirement age. Prime Minister Christopher Luxon announced National will campaign on lifting the age on News Talk ZB yesterday, following mounting concerns our superannuation system is fiscally unsustainable. New Zealand First says it would never allow this change. But the Taxpayers Union's Tory Ralph says New Zealand Super already makes up more than half of our social security spending, so the earlier the retirement age is raised, the better.
1: The years delay between now and when an election promise would be enacted, it's too long, really.
0: To sport, and a late Wallace Titi try has sealed the Chiefs a 31-21 Super Rugby victory over the Reds in Brisbane. Earlier, the Crusaders moved into the top four with a 36-20 win over third-placed Blues in Christchurch. Halfback Mitchell Moses has kicked a golden point field goal to help Parramatta snatch a 33-30 win over North Queensland in the league's NRL. Meanwhile, the Roosters have five straight wins after a 28-12 victory over the Titans. Golfer Dame Lydia Ko has double bogeyed the last hole of her second round to fall into a tie for sixth at the latest LPGA event in New Jersey. She's carded a 3-over par round to be 2-under overall, 4 shots off the clubhouse leader. And New Zealand rider Carolyn Powell is fifth after the completion of the dressage phase at the badminton horse trials in the UK. That is News Talk ZB News and Sport. It is 5:33. Jim Sneddon is next.
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7: 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The forecast, valid till midnight tonight. Northland, Auckland, isolated showers turning to rain this afternoon. Possible thunderstorms in Northland. Waikato to Taranaki, including Coromandel, the Bay of Plenty and the Central High Country. Rain with heavy falls easing to isolated showers. Gisborne and Hawke's Bay, scattered rain for a time this morning, then it should be fine. Whanganui to Wellington, also Wairarapa and Marlborough, cloudy periods and isolated showers. Nelson to Westland,

showers with heavy and thundery falls possible in the west, gale force northerlies in exposed places. Canterbury, periods of rain clearing to fine this afternoon, gale force nor'westers easing this morning. Otago, Southland and Fiordland, rain clearing, showers developing this afternoon. And for the Chatham Islands, rain developing this morning and clearing by this evening.

0: News Talk ZB, 23 minutes to 6 off to Christchurch for the All Sport Breakfast in Canterbury. Nick Bewley standing in for Leslie this morning. Nick, can you hear me? That would be a no. He wondered whether he'd be able to get the desk up. Sometimes we have trouble anyway. Nick, if you could call me on the 0800 number, that would be fabulous.
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2: So not only did you go out to buy your EV, you paid above the odds. They're now out in places, the used guys, they're out in places like Japan at the moment. All the prices in Japan, of course, have gone up. So they've gone up 10 to 15%. This is where I think it's going to get a bit crunchy. Because petrol prices are no longer rising-ish, and things are settling down-ish. So the frisson that drove your purchase is disappearing. So let's see what April holds and whether you've gone out to buy any. I reckon if you've done it, you've done it. If you haven't done it, you're probably not going to. That's my guess. So I think we're going to see March was it, April, not quite.
3: So some people were better at exercising their leverage than you were.
2: Some people have different relationships and situations at home than I do. That's what you were saying there, wasn't it, Glenn? Random guy in the dark.
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0: News Talk ZB, here we go. Nick Bewley standing in for Leslie this morning, All Sport Breakfast out of Canterbury. Nick, good morning.
4: Good morning to you, Jim.
0: What's happening with Leslie? Is she crook or just doing something else?
4: No. She's just got a family matter to tend to up in Blenheim, so no, more than happy to step in. Of course, very busy time in the sports landscape at the moment around the world, but no doubt in Canterbury in particular. And yeah, a lot to get through on today's show. Of course, we'll start with the Crusaders Blues last night in Super Rugby Pacific. A really important win for the Crusaders. It's sort of been there or thereabouts this season without totally convincing. And you know, that loss to the Hurricanes last week, sitting fifth there in the Super Rugby standings. Of course, six teams advanced to the playoffs. Of the 11, but of course this is the Crusaders team that won the Super Rugby title last year, so they really needed to get things back on track. They were back at their new home, One NZ Stadium at Takaha under the roof in the central city, and yeah, getting a 36-20 win over the Blues, the old rivals, so well and truly entrenched in the playoff picture as well. Didn't come easy. Crusaders did start well, in fact, after about half an hour, up by a couple of tries, that the Blues came back right on the stroke of half time with a couple of tries of their own. It was 13-12, and all of a sudden you thought this one might slip away from the Crusaders, but they got things back on track. I thought it was pretty clinical performance. Lester Fainga Nuku again, he's been a sensation, a revelation. This is a guy who's played almost all of his rugby, John, as a outside back, either in the midfield or on the wing. He played a little bit of loose forward, flanker, when he went to play in France for Toulon. But this is, you know, starting a game at open side flanker, very much a specialist position, very much a different equation to just slotting in there late in matches. But over the ball, he had three turnovers at the breakdown yesterday. He had three rather extraordinary try assists, two off kicks, and arguably the highlight moment that'll be played around over the course of the weekend is the fact that he set up George Bauer, who was playing his 100th game for the Crusaders yesterday, Jim, and had never scored a try for the Crusaders until last night. So,
0: oh wow,
4: that really
0: what a magic moment!
4: It was a magic moment. In fact, you know, George Bauer, very well liked around these parts. In fact, I think pretty well

0: respected across the New Zealand rugby family. Up until October of last year, Jim had never scored a try in professional rugby. He went over the All Blacks against the Wallabies in a Bledisloe Cup test. But yeah, we spoke to him during the week, and he was actually joking. He was, oh yeah, boys have set me up a training play off a crossfield kick. Well, it wasn't quite a crossfield kick, but it was a very well-executed training ground line-out move, and the smile on his face, the old Colgate smile there, he was thrilled, as were most people in Christchurch, for the Crusaders to get the job done. 36 points to 20, it provisionally moves them up to fourth. They have a bye now, and then a couple of really tough games to come against the Chiefs, who obviously had a win last night as well over the Reds, and the Hurricanes, who are very much there, almost top of the table to round out their regular season. But a real confidence booster for the Crusaders.
1: And the horses are back?
0: Yeah, I didn't get to that. Of course, that, for many, that was the big news yesterday, just 5 or so minutes before kickoff. There was obviously a lot of reporting as to whether they would be back. They had a training trot around the new stadium on Wednesday. Of course, now we can say it was a premature retirement after the move from the old stadium in Addington. There was a lot of concern around the horses' safety, the proximity or the closeness between the playing surface and the grandstands, the extra noise within an enclosed arena. The Crusaders made that decision to retire the horses for Super Round when there were 5 games over the space of 3 days. They didn't feel like they had enough time to go through thorough testing, so they made that decision. Obviously, there was a huge public outcry, backlash, call it what you like, and the Crusaders explored a few different options. It was slightly different, I would have to say, Jim, just a couple of subtle tweaks to my eye, at least. I think from memory, it was just a couple of laps. And the horses didn't stop in the past. You know, they'd park up on halfway or, you know, behind the posts and kind of get a bit of a cheer from the fans. But I can tell you, it was one of the loudest moments of the evening when the 7 horses returned to part of the Crusaders pre-game show. And it was definitely a welcome sight. Yeah, I mean, for so many people, it's such an emotional attachment to those horses after 30 years for the Crusaders. Yeah.
1: Right, we're running out of time a little bit, but we do have the tactics.
0: Yeah, outside of rugby, tactics. Mother's Day game tomorrow, ANZ Premiership. They're looking to bounce back. They had a loss to the Mystics last week, so they've got the Stars here at home, and sticking with sport of the variety where a ball goes in the hoop. The Canterbury Rams basketballers, they're in action away against the Tauranga Whai, so we'll check in with both the tactics and the Rams. And quite a nice story with the, I know it's May, but the Black Caps, they're heading over to Ireland and England, and Henry Nicholls, a recall to the Black Caps test squad. So I caught up with him earlier in the week. All that and more on the All Sports Breakfast, Canterbury from 7.
1: Turn on the mic. The forecast for Canterbury, do you have it in front of you, Nick?
0: The forecast for Canterbury. All I can say for the time being, as I get it up, Jim, is that it was pleasantly mild on the drive in, and that has been confirmed. It's about 12 degrees here at the moment, high 17, a little bit of morning rain, a little bit of afternoon rain. It's fine at the moment. It's supposed to clear to fine later this afternoon. As I say, a high 17 and a low tonight of 5.
1: Fabulous, Nick. Fabulous. Absolutely. Thank you.
0: No worries, Jim.

0: News Talk's at 6:15. We're doing the All Sports Breakfast out of Wellington. Adam Cooper, good morning.
1: Good morning to you, Jim. How's it going?
0: All righty. We don't have a hell of a lot of time, but we can do this.
1: We can. All right, we'll rattle through. Obviously, the big focus for us, while it's not in town, Hurricanes, as Nick mentioned, still top of the Super Rugby ladder, although, you know, the Chiefs, after that late-night result over in Brisbane last night, a very good win by the Chiefs against the Reds, two to top six playoff-bound teams. Chiefs are sort of making sure the Hurricanes are being kept honest at that top of the table, leveling things up. On 40 points, so Hurricanes still ahead just on the points differential, which they're quite significantly ahead of the Chiefs in. So, Hurricanes obviously still with the game in hand and will look to go clear again at the top of

0: the ladder when they meet Moana Pacifica tonight. You would think, based on form this year and the way both teams are tracking, that it should be a good win for the Hurricanes. It's one plays bottom. Hurricanes first, Moana Pacifica last. But this Moana Pacifica team, Jim, in previous incarnations and previous seasons, have actually got the better of the Hurricanes on several occasions, and often when they have hosted the game up there in Auckland. So while the Hurricanes are firm favourites, and not many people could sort of imagine them dropping a game tonight, it can happen, and it has happened in the past. Obviously, the big injury news during the week, and from a national level as well, the country's top halfback, Cam Roygaard, missing at least the next 3 weeks for the Hurricanes due to a calf injury, with a couple of other injury niggles and players being rested across the board. It is a sort of new-look Hurricanes, where they're giving some of their sort of second-string, third-string players a run tonight against Moana Pacifica as well. So, yeah, 7:05 in Auckland tonight, Moana hosting the Hurricanes. Jim, and I think for the Hurricanes, they do want to prioritise getting the full points on offer from this game, because they've got a few tough ones to follow over the next few weeks before the playoffs start.
1: And we've also got the Phoenix, the women, hosting Brisbane.
0: Yes, this is the semi-final. They are in a two-match semi-final at the moment. Began over there in Brisbane last Sunday, and it wasn't a great performance by the Phoenix women in terms of what we've been used to seeing from them this year. So 2-1 down is the scoreline in this tie. That score carries into this game in Porirua tomorrow, and then at full-time of that Porirua game, whatever's the aggregate score from both the games combined, the winner goes through to the A-League Women's Grand Final. Of course, the women are already in their first ever semi-final. Obviously, they'd love to make it their grand final. Porirua Park, Jim, out in the community where they play all their home games, the Phoenix women. It's usually got a couple of thousand people there to cheer on the team. Well, they're going to be having it about 6,000 packed into Porirua Park tomorrow afternoon. They've put in some new grandstands, and there's a real buzz around this. Yes, the team are down in the tie, but only by one goal, and you know their goal scoring this year has been pretty impressive and sort of at the top of the league in terms of the amount of times they've been able to score. So there's not too many nerves around the Phoenix. There's still a lot of confidence knowing that they're only a goal down in the tie, and they're going to have a big home support for them tomorrow, and it really is all or nothing. 90 minutes of football left. Well, it could come down to extra time or penalties as well if that comes into play as well, but it will be a great occasion tomorrow afternoon in Porirua.
1: Now, this is sounding a little bit crazy. In club netball today, two teams playing against each other, they've both got the same coach.
0: Yeah, this is really interesting. I was talking to someone yesterday, and they said, did you know this was happening in club netball this weekend? So, yeah, Premier One netball. So this is the top netball division, Jim. And you're right, two teams, Oriental Rongotai, the senior club team, and then St Mary's College, obviously a high school here in Wellington, but their team plays in the Premier One netball competition. They have the same coach. Palisa Simu is her name. And, yeah, she is in charge of both teams this year. Usually you would be able to, you know, divvy up your commitments between a club team and a college team if you wanted to. Obviously it would take up a lot of time, but she's able to fit in schedules where she's able to go to both trainings and generally both games across a weekend. But they found themselves in the same grade this year, Jim, and yes, as the draw would have it, round three today, they are playing against each other. So we're going to actually try and get hold of Palisa Simu show this morning here on Wellington to find out how she's gone about that during the week, how she gives tactics to teams when she kind of knows what's happening on the other end of the scale too. And what she'll do at the game today, does she just stand on halfway and fold her across her arms and just watch, or does she try and get into the game and help both teams? So yeah, quite a cool story, and I think for her, she's been acknowledged recently by Netball New Zealand for long service to the game. I think it just shows just some people's commitment to netball. They don't just want to coach one team, Jim, they want to coach two, and then sometimes that means both those teams playing against each other.
1: And that's what's going to happen today. All right, mate.
0: Absolutely. Looking forward to it. 11 o'clock is the game.
1: Cheers, Adam. And what's the forecast like for the capital?
0: Yeah, pretty wild today. Been a very strong winds all night. Partly cloudy, few morning showers and gale northerlies as well today, Jim. So 17's the high.
1: Wonderful. Cheers, Adam. Thank you very much. Have a wonderful weekend.
0: You too, Jim. See ya.
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9: 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There's no glossy highlights reel here. This week, Pax joins me for some of his more embarrassing confessions and also questions what we all might gain by doing the same. Pax Asati in the studio with me after 10.
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1: Newstalk ZB, just gone 8 minutes to six. Yeah, that's your microphone there, Das. Good on ya. You're sorted?
10: Well, I thought you said like 60 seconds. I started singing and then the red light went off. No one wants to hear that.
1: No, I said 6 seconds.
10: Right, okay. I've had a Guns N' Roses concert on the way to work, so I've got Axl Rose bouncing around in my huge skull. Paradise City. And I won't sing it, but it's such a good track.
1: It is a good track.
10: They were good. Yeah, I saw them at Mountain Smart back in the early 90s, way back when. It was extraordinary. There was, right before it even started, before the sun had gone down, so it was absolutely packed, loads of my fellow bogans there having a great old time. Turned around, some poor girl and two poor guys. And the poor guys were pretty sober, and they had this poor girl between them. She was hanging off each shoulder, and she had white jeans on that had this massive dark spot around the midriff area, and she had wee bits of sick, and she was completely wiped out. Before the concert had even started, before it even got dark, she was gone. She had soiled herself, vomited, and these two guys had to rescue her and drag her out of the gig. I was like, wow, I'm so glad I'm not that age. Been saying that, I probably was pretty close at that stage. But anyway, yeah. This is my memory is of, anyway, it's sport. It's not sport, is it?
1: No.
10: We love rock and roll. Rock and roll and sport. Coming up on today's program, we're going to start things off with Callum Elliott, AKFC versus Adelaide. Massive game of football after what happened to AKFC last week when within 10 seconds of the final whistle, they blew it. They choked on their dinner and had to go through and play another 30 minutes and then had to go to a penalty shootout, which they won. Yes. And they won 7-6 or 6-7 if you're a millennial. And it was astonishing. It was a wonderful game of football. It was heartbreaking when they conceded right at the very end. And this is the beauty of football. Just like that, one goal, it's all over. The looks on the faces of the players. Now, there's no one really there. It's like 11,000 people. So let's hope this time, now that the A-League have decided not to rot everybody with the prices, actually make it achievable to go, because the A-League set the prices because it's one of their finals games. So they take all the money. So I'd like to think there's a number of Aucklanders are going to turn up and watch this game, and hopefully they can go well in the first leg and get things up. But we'll talk to Callum Elliott about that just after 7 o'clock. We're going to go to basketball as well. So American import. His name is Josh Dilling. He's a point guard for the Tuatara. They're taking on the Giants on Sunday in the NBL. Always enjoy talking to the ballers. He's a young fellow, early 20s, coming out to play as pro basketball, I believe. This is kind of first big pro contract over here and all the way over in Auckland. But that's quite the passageway for a number of young basketballers. They used to go to a lot to Eastern Europe, and they go to various places in Europe, but a lot more of them are coming over here because the NBL is a really, really good physical league. And of course, you come to New Zealand, it's not too dissimilar to the United States of America. what we do, the language, the food, and so on and so forth. So it's a much easier transition for some of these guys than being dumped in the middle of Bucharest with no idea what they're doing. So we'll talk with Josh Dilling about that and about life and times as he's commanding the troops from that point guard position. He plays a bit of shooting guard as well, so plainly he's got the ability to drain it. We go to our regular correspondent, Jim Dolan. One of my favourites, just yes. before 8 o'clock, is Maya Wilson out of the Mystics. They're taking on the Pulse tonight down there at Te Rauparaha Stadium. And you look got an odd look on your face.
11: Te Rauparaha Stadium, where's that?
10: Porirua.
11: Oh, okay.
10: Yeah. So we have a lot going on actually in Porirua because we've also got the Wahineks second semi-final that they'll be playing also up in Porirua, and we'll be talking to Emma Pynenberg about that too, and that's coming up just after we've spoken with Tony Johnson, summarising what happened last night in Super Rugby, including the performance of the freak show Lester Fainganuku. I'm not quite sure what drives that guy, but whatever it is, I would like several boxes of it put in my garage. It's astonishing play from open side flanker. Did it again yesterday. The Blues came to town. The Blues were sent home pointless, and he was astonishing again. So we'll talk with Tony Johnson about that game, about the Chiefs game last night, and then we'll do some preview about the games coming up too. But Maya Wilson out of the Mystics. Top lady, wonderful to talk to. Silver Fern, very, very talented. So we'll chat to her about her game up against the Pulse. We've got an all-star panel. We've got a Jason Pine. We've got everything. That just what you need for a brekkie.
11: That sounds like a show.
10: Yeah.
11: Excellent. Cheers, Dars.
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3: 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Mike Hosking, Ryan Bridge, Roman Travers, Jack Tame, all the names you can trust. 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
16: Good morning. It's 6 o'clock. I'm Diana Vesic. Overnight downpours have inundated roads in parts of the country, with a spot of wild weather to start off the weekend. Heavy rain flooded Tasman State Highway 60 near Takaka last night, causing a closure, but the highway is now open between Takaka and Collingwood. Marlborough's State Highway 6 is closed from Rye Valley to Havelock because of flooding. Severe gale winds are expected to remain in Wellington, parts of Marlborough and the Canterbury High Country this morning, and strong gusts are also forecast for Wairarapa and the Tararua district until early this afternoon. And more problems for Wellington's Moa Point wastewater treatment plant, with a short outfall pipe discharging untreated wastewater into Tarakina Bay. Wellington Water says it's due

0: to a heavy rainfall in the catchment area and that the wastewater is likely to be travelling around the coastline. People have been advised to stay away from Tarakina Bay and not to enter the water along the south coast until further notice. Wellington Water is also warning people not to gather shellfish or kaimoana from the south coast area from Ophiro Bay to Breaker Bay. Overseas, and the US says it's expecting a response from Iran today regarding a proposal to try end the war. US Secretary of State Marco Rubio has told media that he hopes it's a serious offer. It comes as Iran's Foreign Minister Abbas Araghchi has posted on social media saying Iranians will never bow to pressure as both sides accuse each other of launching attacks and shipping passage the Strait of Hormuz. Back home, and social service providers are describing deepening hardship and distress among families because of high petrol prices. Te Pai Ora Spa says findings from a recent survey of community providers make for a tough read. Chief Executive Belinda Himioana says providers are already pivoting to help families access critical services they can no longer afford. She says this includes meeting whānau in their homes, providing fuel vouchers and running fundraisers to ease financial stress. But this isn't sustainable.
1: We're at a tipping point, so I don't think we can hold out much longer before we really get some signals that help is on the way.
0: The Taxpayers Union believes there's no reason to wait to lift the retirement age. Prime Minister Christopher Luxon announced National Will campaign on lifting the age on Newstalk ZB yesterday, following mounting concerns our superannuation system is fiscally unsustainable. New Zealand First says it would never allow this change. But the Taxpayer Union's Tory Ralph says New Zealand Super already makes up more than half of our social security spending, so the earlier the retirement age is raised, the better.
2: The years delay between now and when an election promise would be enacted, it's too long, really.
0: Otago Museum celebrating Sir David Attenborough's 100th birthday. It's hosting free activities and a new planetarium show dedicated to the conservationist and broadcaster. Attenborough's highlighting of the Royal Albatross Colony in Otago reinforced it as the nation's wildlife capital. University of Otago's Nick Rawlins says Aotearoa has played a big part in Sir David's love of the natural world.
3: You'll see New Zealand and David Attenborough's documentaries throughout the decades.
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5: What a hard-fought win for the Chiefs. My word, they've gone to Suncorp Stadium and they've unlocked a beauty.
4: A late Wallace Setiti try has sealed the Reds a 31-21 victory over the Reds, as you heard on Newstalk ZB Sport. The win lifts the Chiefs level at the top of the table with the Hurricanes, who are away to Moana Pacifica tonight. Meanwhile, the Crusaders have dominated the back half of their second match at One New Zealand Stadium in Christchurch, beating the Blues 36-20. Super Rugby coverage with Habit Health Physio. 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To cricket's Indian Premier League.
6: Finn Allen, 94 not out. Mukesh Kumar. Allen goes high enough into the stands for six. That is a sensational way to finish.
4: The Black Caps opener has scored his first IPL century to lead Kolkata to an 8-wicket win over Delhi on Sky Sport. Allen sealed victory and brought up his 47-ball ton with the 10th six of his innings as the Knight Riders cantered to their modest target of 143 with more than 5 overs to spare. Golfer Dame Lydia Ko has double bogeyed the last hole of her second round to fall into a tie for 6th at the latest LPGA event in New Jersey. She's carded a 3-over par round to be 2-under overall, 4 shots off the lead. Meanwhile, Kazuma Kobori's tied for 43rd at the European Tour event in Barcelona. He's recorded a 2-under par second round to be 3-under overall, 8 back of the leading pair. Halfback Mitchell Moses has kicked a golden point field goal to help Parramatta snatch a 33-30 win over North Queensland in League's NRL. The Roosters have 5 straight wins after a 28-12 victory over the Titans. And New Zealand rider Carolyn Powell is 5th after the completion of the dressage phase at the badminton horse trials in the UK. I'm Clay Wilson. That's Newstalk ZB News and Sport with Sanderson Vitamins, online or in-store from bargain chemists nationwide. It's 5 minutes past 6.
0: 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Starting with the marine forecast, and for the Monaco Harbour.

So that'll rise to 15 for a time late morning. Westerly 10 knots for Waitemata Harbour, Ōrākei Gulf, westerly 15 knots. And Bremerhead to Cape Colville, northwest 20 knots. The next high tide at Auckland is just before 12:30 lunchtime, 3:26 this afternoon for Onehunga. Auckland's forecast today, not flash, cloudy periods with the odd shower. That'll develop to rain early evening, possibly heavy. Northwesterlies and a high of 20, dropping back to 13. Right now, 15 degrees.

0: G'day and good morning, New Zealand. I'm Jamie Mackay. This is the best of the country. Each and every Saturday morning here on News Talk ZB, we bring you the best bits of our weekday show, 12 to 1. You can now hear us in Christchurch, Wellington and Auckland on the AM frequencies. And we do so courtesy of Rabobank. We're growing a better New Zealand together. Kicking it off with Angie from the Rolling Stones, releasing a new album, Mix All of 82 Years Old. You've got to admire his energy. We're kicking off the show today, not with Angie, but with Erica, the Minister of Immigration. None too pleased on Monday's show. In fact, she phoned us up and said, I need to go on and talk to the farmers of New Zealand. She's none too pleased with ACT's new proposed immigration policy, saying it's dog-whistling an election year. How's this policy going to affect the farms, factories and orchards of New Zealand? Got a special two-part interview with you with Rabobank's Singapore-based global strategist. One of my favourite interviews when I get a chance to talk to him. Part one, the geopolitical state of the world, chaotic. I can't even say it myself. How close are we to midnight on the doomsday clock? Part two, as a food-producing, ag-trading nation, how do we position ourselves to buffer these turbulent times? And we're going to finish it with David Seymour responding, really, to what Erica Stanford had to say. More about that later. It's all on the best of the country, and it's all brought to you by Rabobank.
1: Best of the country with Rabobank. 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
0: Well, it was the big story yesterday, the new proposed ACT policy on immigration, to perhaps argue the other side of the coin as the Minister of Immigration, Erica Stanford. Erica, is this David Seymour in election year trying to cut Winston's lunch?
2: Oh, it certainly feels like that a little bit, and it's unfortunate because immigration policy needs really careful thought, because there are lots of unintended consequences you get when you have sort of knee-jerk populist policies. And one of those, the glaring one out of the announcement yesterday, certainly was around the attack on small business and certainly the attack on the rural sector.
0: Well, as I am fond of saying, Erica, if we didn't have the Filipinos, there'd be no cows milked in Southland, quite literally, and I know that from hands-on experience. We need migrant labour to do the jobs that Kiwis can't or won't do.
2: Well, look, we absolutely do, and there are certain regions in New Zealand where there is low unemployment, or there are Kiwis who are just not willing to do some of those jobs, be it in agriculture or in, for example, aged care. We rely on migrant workers, businesses rely on them, and we already have things in place where we are either using the tax system to collect tax off them, or last year I put a bill through the House, which we're about to implement, which will look at what additional costs that migrants impose and be able to collect those in a reasonable and proportionate way through the immigration levy system. Very carefully thought through. It'll be those costs incurred in things like health and education, but in a very reasonable and proportionate way. What is not reasonable or proportionate is this idea of a $6 a day charge, which has to be charged up front as a levy. And if you are a dairy farm worker and you get a herd manager, for example, that's a five-year visa, that's an $11,000 upfront cost that a migrant will have to pay on top of their visa fee and their health check screening they have to do and all those other costs. Now, you and I both know there ain't no migrant going to pay that. It's going to be the employer who is desperate, has no other choice, that will end up paying

0: that $11,000 to secure the migrant that they need. And let's not forget, they probably come in with a partner who will have an open work rights. They'll need the $11,000 upfront cost too. So there's $22,000 to secure the migrant that you need. Times that across all of the migrants you have working in your business.
1: Yeah, okay, to be fair to David Seymour, Erica Stanford, he did say he was prepared to re-look at his policy proposal when it came to rural New Zealand, but is this just extra admin?
0: Well, I think that comment goes to show that he hasn't thought through this very well, and that is a sort of a little bit typical sometimes. It's not just rural New Zealand. What about our healthcare sector, who rely on migrant workers to work in our aged care sector? We've got thousands and thousands of Filipinos and Indians and others who are working as healthcare support workers. Now, also, we can't find Kiwis to do that work, either in regions or we're just not prepared to do the work. So, okay, is there a carve out there as well? Okay, what about hospitality in areas where it's very difficult to find New Zealand workers? Would we have a carve out there? That's why this policy doesn't work. It is populist and knee-jerk and is just passing costs onto businesses and then essentially onto the consumer.
1: But are we letting, and this would be Seymour's argument, definitely Winston's argument, we're letting through too many unskilled migrant workers. What do you say to that?
0: Well, of course we're not. And they both know that, because when I became the minister, the previous government had my immigration out of control. They had, 135,000 net migration was our figure when I became the minister, and 70% of those workers were low-skilled because they... previous government flew through the floodgates open, closed their eyes and didn't do any proper verification. And once there's a chink in your armour and your borders are compromised, anyone can get in. I have completely turned that around in 2 years. We now have 70% of our workers coming in who are highly skilled workers and only 30% who are lower skilled. And we still need, as you know, those lower skilled workers, for example, the workers in our dairy farms, the dairy farm workers to come in. So we'll always need a proportion of those, but it is work tested. There has to be a genuine job, and you have to properly check that no New Zealander was able to do the work. And then after 3 years, and we've been pretty strict on this, you have to leave. Unless you're upskilled yourself into a higher role, you must leave to create room for a Kiwi. So all of these problems have been solved, and they are stirring up this sentiment, which, to be fair, is a hangover from what Labor did, but it's all been solved under this government.
1: Does he have some fair points, though? There could be a strong argument for a stronger English language requirement from our migrants.
0: Well, again, I put in place when I became the minister, there was no English language requirement for temporary work visas. We already put in place English language for skill level 4 and 5, and we are about to announce some more changes, which Minister Seymour knows about because I put them in the application last week. It was an interesting timing of his... have his announcement. So we've already massively tightened up on English language, and I will have more to say in the next few weeks on that. So again, something that we've already dealt with, and again in a proportionate way. You don't need to English language test every single migrant coming in the country. Many of them in the high skilled roles are already doing English language checks for their registration, their professional registration. So again, carefully thought through, well balanced, and in consultation with the sectors that are affected the most.
1: Erica Stanford, can I put it to you that if a centre-right government gets re-elected, and it's a big if at this stage, and you've got Winston on one side, Seymour on the other, you're going to have a hell of a battle with immigration policy?
0: Well, here's the thing, right? In the last 2 years, I've worked really, really hard to make sure we have a really smart immigration system that works for New Zealanders, that's getting in the right mix of skills and that is not tolerating those who come in and commit crimes. We've really toughened up, and I'm getting quite a bit of shtick from it from the left, but reasonable New Zealanders would expect that's how we operate and that's what we're doing. And actually, it's been fine. I've had really good support from both New Zealand First and ACT over the last few years for all of our immigration policy. But here we are in an election year, and everybody's wanting to talk about immigration, as often happens. But I think that a key thing to remember is our track record in immigration is very strong. I'm incredibly proud of the work that we've done. And that's evidenced by the fact that you don't hear about immigration in the media much. It's because we have sorted it out.
1: Erica Stanford, to use a farming terminology, there's a lot of dog whistling going on at the moment.
0: Oh, well, that's an election year. I'm not the type of person that uses

0: immigration to Dog Whistle. I understand that immigration is incredibly complex, and there are many competing things you have to balance. I mean, I'm landing a jet plane on a 10-cent coin quite often, trying to manage the balance between putting Kiwis first and making sure that we get the migrants that we need, not being overly restrictive with migrants because they have choices, they can go to other countries, but also making sure that they fairly, you know, are accountable for the costs that they incur. So very careful. It needs, you know, someone who's considering these balancing these competing things carefully, and not coming out with knee-jerk policies that clearly show that whoever's coming out with them doesn't understand immigration.
1: Erica Stanford, Minister of Immigration on the Country, thanks for your time. Appreciate it. And just a final word from me. Yeah, we need them. We need the migrant labour to do

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10: Good morning, New Zealand. Welcome back to the best of the country. It's brought to you, the show is brought to you by Rabobank. I'm Jamie Mackay, paying tribute to the Stones, who are releasing a new album in July of this year. Up next on the Best of the Country, two-part interview with Michael Every, Rabobank's Singapore-based global strategist, on the geopolitical state of the world and how, as an ag nation, an ag trading nation, how do we position ourselves to buffer these turbulent times? You're really going to enjoy what he has to say. David Seymour before the end of the hour. But before I forget, the latest Rabobank Agribusiness Monthly is now out. 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
3: Well, I've been eagerly awaiting and also dreading this interview on the country today. I love chatting to this bloke. His name is Michael Every. He's Rabobank's Singapore-based global strategist. He is in Sydney today. Michael, I'm going to split this interview into two because there's too much to get into one piece. So the first part will be about the world geopolitically and how close we are to midnight on the doomsday clock. Part two, for New Zealand as an ag trading nation, where we fit in and how we position ourselves in this chaotic world. Let's start with the world geopolitically. I call you a bit of an alarmist. I'm almost afraid to ask you, where are we on the doomsday clock?
4: Well, that doomsday clock, if we're talking about the official one, as far as I'm aware, it's been something like 1 minute to midnight for as long as I can remember, I think, most of my adult life. And we have apparently officially seen it, you know, tick a few more seconds forward. Personally, and hope this lists people, I don't think we're near World War III. I don't think we're close to actually seeing all the major powers go to war with each other. That threat is there in the background. It's always been there in the background. And certainly there are a lot of things going on. But at the moment, I think the rather unpleasant, to put it mildly, serious regional wars that we have between Russia and Ukraine and now in the Middle East are probably taking up more than enough time and attention of the people whose fingers are on the big red button. So in that respect, I'd like to reassure people. But that doesn't mean what we've got now is good and it doesn't have a big impact on everybody, because it does.
3: How much of this is down to just one man's ego? And where is the off-ramp for Donald Trump?
4: Okay, first of all, almost none of it is down to one man's ego. This is a far more complicated structural problem that's been evolving for a very long time, but actually ended up with one person having to make the decision whether we're going to do something about it now or wait for something else to happen about it later. So I don't think we can have the easy out of just saying orange man bad and therefore the world would be fine without that happening. If that were true, then I think history would be a lot simpler overall. Where is the off-ramp? That's the really interesting question, because again, this presumes that this was some ego-driven adventure without which the world was all living happily, grilling marshmallows together around a fire and singing Kumbaya. And I can heartily assure you that was not the reality in the Middle East. And were this not happening, we would be having some other kind of problem instead. It's a region which is plagued with structural issues, which are all coming to the fore now. We can hope that they can be resolved, but it's an extremely complex mess that needs to be disentangled. And what's happening could indeed make it worse, or it could potentially make it better. So I don't think off-ramp is actually a very useful framing for it, to be honest.
3: Well, they're sitting on all the oil. What happened to the world moving away from dependency on oil? We're more dependent than ever on the stuff.
4: Well, I don't know about more dependent than ever, but there's one fact that needs to be stressed very clearly, that while renewables will absolutely have a role to play going forward, and you know, I have them at home myself, you know, full disclosure, if you actually look at the official data, from the official data providers on what source of energy around the world is used, in what proportion, you can see that as the global economy grows and energy demand grows, while we are seeing a rising share accounted for by renewables, the overwhelming majority is still accounted for by fossil fuels. The overwhelming majority. That's always been true. That remains true at the moment. And it would be a very, very long-term process to get every economy in the world over to renewables from fossil fuel, were that were true. So right now, this crisis is happening when we are still stuck on oil. Absolutely.
3: The Western world is wallowing in debt, often more than 100% of GDP. We look at some of those European nations, Japan, I think, the US. So there's a lot of money owed by a lot of countries. Who's it owed to? Who holds all the money?
4: That's a good question, actually. It depends.

0: Depends on the country. Sometimes they owe it to themselves. Sometimes they owe it to other countries who are themselves extremely indebted. So it's a tangled web of liabilities. But your overall analysis is correct that we are entering this crisis, which is either going to see a massive increase in defense spending, which is a given, I believe, particularly given what was already the background pre-war, and or a massive increase in spending on resilience for the same reasons, and or a massive increase in spending on bailouts and subsidies and, you know, trying to make sure people don't feel the pain so much. At the worst possible time. Of course, we also have in the background the fear of inflation, and not just the energy squeeze, but that spending into a supply-constrained economy could also be highly inflationary.
1: Final question for you before we concentrate on where New Zealand sits on all this. Are China and Russia laughing all the way to the bank at the moment?
0: To be honest, if you read the local news there carefully and really, you know, lift the stone and dig deeply, no one's laughing anywhere. There's no scenario in which any country sits through this and says, well, I'm absolutely sitting pretty. There are no possible negative implications for me. Everybody is worried about what this could mean and where this could go, either very directly short term or indirectly, you know, medium to longer term. So there is pressure building for something to be done. What that will be remains unclear, but please don't think that anyone is sitting there at home chuckling and having a cup of cocoa and thinking, oh, it's just those silly Western countries who are in trouble. In fact, there are many feeling it much more severely than the West is already.
1: But hang on, isn't Putin benefiting from this war?
0: He is, in terms of the oil price. That's undeniable, even as Ukraine continues to blow up his own energy supply. But if you read the newspaper over the last 24 hours, you've seen that he's currently bunkered down in secure sites in Moscow because of fear of a coup. And in 5 months, even within Russia, they have parliamentary elections in which his party is expected to get hammered. So even Putin is hardly sitting there laughing.

0: ticketed price. Manufacturer liquidation sale. 55 to 60% off all King Coil mattresses while stocks last at Harvey Norman. Go!
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5: Welcome back to the country. Yes, our two-part interview with Michael Every, Rabobank's Singapore-based global strategist. Our Prime Minister, Michael, has just been in Singapore, or is there as we record this, doing kind of a food for fuel deal. Is this the future for trade deals?
6: I think it is for a while, and I really want to reiterate a couple of things about that I've said previously. The first one is the much heralded and much loved in New Zealand rules-based world order, which is always a mouthful to say, doesn't exist anymore the way that it used to. If New Zealand's Prime Minister is having to fly to Singapore to effectively barter food for refined fuel products from Singapore, what happened to free trade agreements? What happened to the wonderful global efficiency of markets, effortlessly moving everything around the world and small countries being able to compete with big ones? It's gone. It's back to who has stuff and who doesn't have stuff. And it's almost caveman economics of you have food, me have fire, we swap. That's effectively what it is. Now, the upside of that is, of course, New Zealand has that food. And that's wonderful. In the kind of world we're entering into now, of course it helps to have things that other people want and need. And that will always be a strength for New Zealand. The specific weakness in this one deal is that Singapore, on the other end of it, while they are pledging to give you refined fuels, and they have a fantastic refinery complex there that can produce them and send them to you, Singapore doesn't produce any oil of its own. It's having to get that from other people. So it itself is going to need to try and swap something with somebody else longer term, if this crisis drags on, to make sure it still has the crude oil to refine into jet fuel, bunker fuel, diesel, etc., to send down to you in New Zealand. So don't think that the deal is a done deal forever. I mean, nothing is forever, of course, but don't think that it's an absolutely finalized thing were we to get a sustained disruption of fuel flow to Singapore, although that itself is open to question because they are obviously at the top of the list to get supplies, particularly from people like the US.
5: New Zealand sells food to 40 million rich people around the world, or wealthy people. There will soon be 9 billion mouths to feed on the planet. Therefore, does that put us in the driver's seat going forward?
6: Well, again, we've had iterations of this conversation for a very long time. It depends on what kind of world you live in. If you think you live in a rules-based order where everyone gets to pick and choose what they want to do with whom, then yes, you get to select who your 40 million people are out of, 9 billion, and, rather snootily go around the world and choose, what we'll sell to you and not to you, et cetera, et cetera. What we're actually seeing, of course, against the current backdrop of, an energy crisis, two major wars, worries about more, even if, as I said, World War III isn't looming, is country after country starting to talk about resilience and thinking about, how can we minimize our import bill? How can we make sure as much of what we produce is as close to home as possible so we don't have to worry sending it by ship if those ships can't get fuel to sail all the way from New Zealand, et cetera, et cetera. So the environment in which you're selling that food is changing very dramatically. And while some doors are opening, for example, this one food for fuel in Singapore and another one with India, which, by the way, the free trade deal also had a defense and technology adjunct to it. So in other words, it wasn't just about we want to sell you food. There was a quid pro quo geopolitically, which I fully expected to see. The environment.

0: Parliament is now much, much more politicized, and New Zealand will have to be more cognizant of that. For example, going back one more time to the Singapore deal, it's very lucky that Singapore itself, as I said, is high up on the list of countries within Asia which are likely to get redirected fuel from the US. Now they can't get it from the Middle East. But what does that mean? Well, that means that Singapore will be listening to the US, and that means New Zealand will be listening to Singapore, who will be listening to the US. So the choices that one is making, one thinks completely freely in this rules-based order, are actually narrowing down all the time.
1: You've kind of preempted my next question, but do we have a paradigm shift in the cost of getting our goods to market? And obviously, you've mentioned the cost of shipping and getting stuff to places. So we're obviously disadvantaged by our geography.
0: Well, it depends what the energy environment, first of all, looks like on the other side of the war. If we end up with a very low cost of energy because Iranian oil starts to flow again, as Venezuela has, and there isn't too much damage in the Middle East, after a 6-9 month lag as things normalize, because it will take that long, then potentially we could have very, very cheap energy, and it will be cheap to ship stuff from New Zealand all around the world. If we have a structural shift higher, and I'm not making that call, but there are people already ruminating that the lowest oil prices might go post-war for quite some time, might be $80, for example, which is significantly higher than they were, and bunker fuel for ships might be even higher than that. That would be a headwind, absolutely, a maritime headwind on that particular front. But the geopolitical and geoeconomic architecture, which I just, spieled about for a moment there, is absolutely going to be one where trade is much more politicized and much more coming with a sidebar defense technology or political agreement that comes with it, rather than a free-for-all of I can pick and choose who my clients are depending on the season and depending on what suits me best. So the politicians will be getting much more involved, I suspect.
1: Do we need to pick and choose between America or China? At this stage, we're very much allied to America. But as I said before, we're China and Russia laughing all the way to the bank. Is China effectively going to become the new superpower?
0: Well, as I said, no one's laughing all the way to the bank. The outcome of this war in the Middle East could be absolutely tremendous for America, at one end of the spectrum, and reorder the world around Trump and behind Trump, which New Zealand probably wouldn't like that much, but that would be the outcome. And the other extreme, it could be a 1956 style geopolitical humiliation, not just for Trump, but for America and for the entire West. And if it's for the entire West, New Zealand is part of the West. So Trump could stumble and fall, and he would fall on everyone, including New Zealand, which, yes, would benefit China relatively. But in that world, then New Zealand's defense arrangement with America might be very much called into question. So it's a very, very tricky one. But your base question of, is there a necessity of making a choice between the two? This is something, again, we've discussed many times over the years. And all I would say is there's a emerging trend from this war on the other side that those kind of decisions may be upon us more imminently than might otherwise have been the case. For example, the Financial Times, the benchmark paper coming out of the UK talking about international trade and commerce and economics, ran an opinion piece, I believe it was the day before yesterday, asking, is China decoupling on food? Underlining that there's the highest level imperative coming out from Beijing to try and minimize food imports to the absolute lowest level they can be, in exactly the same way as they've done that with industry. So I'm not saying specifically that will affect anyone in particular, and it was only a question in an op-ed. But were it true, then regardless of anything else we're discussing, decisions would already be being made on the other side.
1: Michael Avery, out of Sydney, Rabobank's Singapore-based global strategist. Thanks for your time today. You were almost upbeat. You surprised me.
0: Well, I'll see if I can do better and be gloomier next time.
1: See ya. Always great to chat on the country.
0: Thanks, Jamie.
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3: are... 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The back... 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

0: And 4 and 20 Pies want to reward their faith with the 4 and 20 Warriors Grand Tour, the ultimate away game experience for you and a mate. 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
6: G'day New Zealand, welcome back to the best of the country. I'm Jamie Mackay. The show is brought to you by Rabobank. How good was Michael Every, Rabobank's Singapore-based global strategist? Going to finish it with David Seymour. Immigration, one of the big stories this week. But how would the Deputy Prime Minister and ACT Party leader go if he had to sit an immigration test himself? We put him to the test on Thursday's show. Just before we go to David Seymour, Rabobank recently announced 10 winners of its Good Deeds Community Hub competition who all picked up 10K to go towards work that improves the interior or exterior of their nominated hall, clubrooms or marae. Great to see the Riversdale Rugby Club getting 10K as well. Now, the winners were located throughout the country with 5 winners in the north, 5 in the south. To find out more about the winners, go to the Rabobank website, rabobank.co.nz. Up next, David Seymour to wrap the best of the country.
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10: In 25, Auckland FC got within a game of the big dance. 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

0: Minister David Seymour, I had to drop you yesterday because the boss wanted to go on the wireless when he got back from Singapore. So you're on today, David. On Sunday, I think it was Sunday, you announced your new immigration policy. Are you cutting Winston's lunch here?
1: Well, you didn't have to drop me, but that's a choice you made. No, I'm responding to concerns people raise with me just about every day, using policies that ACT has long harboured. You can go back to the book I published in 2017 where I said there should be some sort of infrastructure levy, because if you've got a group of people living in the country paying tax, funding infrastructure, that's sustainable. But then when you add new people, you actually have to widen your infrastructure base. And the question is, should the new people pay for that or the existing people? And I think there's a strong argument out of fairness. The new people should make some sort of extra contribution the way generations have. But on the question of values, again, I'm on the record 10 years ago saying if you're not prepared to say that men and women are equal and free speech is a bottom line, then, you know, maybe your values don't quite fit with New Zealand.
0: But won't surely your $6 daily fee for temporary work visas be borne ultimately by the employer, which will ultimately be passed on to the consumer?
1: Well, I mean, when you put a tax on someone, there's always a debate about who's really paying. And the answer is that depending on who needs who the most, they break the cost up between them. So, yes, you can argue that some of it will go to the employer. Some of it will result in a lower take-home pay for the worker. And to the extent it goes on to the employer, some will be paid by the consumer. So, you can argue about tax incidents, if you like. But the point is to raise the revenue, and that revenue, I think, is essential for infrastructure. Now, some people in the rural space might say, look, you know, infrastructure is mainly an urban problem. We believe there should be a reduction or exemption for rural workers. I'm actually open to that, and Andrew Hoggard has said that all along to us internally. I think the other way that you might think about it is you currently have this quite high median wage requirement. You could knock 75 cents an hour off that, and that would cover the $6 a day at 8 hours a day. So, you know, lots of ways to skin a cat. I think when people come out and say it's a, you know, attack on rural New Zealand or an attack on small business, it's almost as though they know more about my policy than I do.
0: Look, but
1: I haven't finalised it.
0: All right, David Seymour, we need migrant labour, though, to do the work on the farms and orchards of New Zealand.
1: I agree with that, and that's why I've been a strong supporter of the RSE scheme. That is in need of major reform, by the way. And yet, if we want to have an ongoing relationship with migrant labour, it needs to remain politically sustainable. Any public policy has to be politically sustainable. And if you look around the world, if you ask people in New Zealand, there are a lot of people who are saying, look, I appreciate the role of migration in our history, but is it continuing to build the Kiwi character that we rely on? For most migrants, absolutely, but for a growing number, perhaps not. And are we keeping up with the infrastructure required for a population that's growing pretty rapidly? You look at Dunedin, say, we add almost a Dunedin worth of people every couple of years. The actual Dunedin took 180 years to build, and some people say it still isn't finished. So, there's a question of whether or not we have the right balance. ACT's policies are designed to do precisely that, while accepting the legitimate concerns of people who say, hey, look, I know this country is built by migration, but is it working for us right now?
0: Now, one of your other policies is a stronger English language requirement, and I think generally that's probably been accepted. But are migrants under your scheme going to have to sit one of these migrant tests? I know that, for example, the one in the UK is 45 minutes long. It has 24 questions. You've got to get 18 out of 24. And I was given some sample questions for this migration test. And I don't think I would pass. Apparently, most Brits can't pass.
1: Well, I mean, I'm not entirely surprised after talking to you for a long time, Jamie, but
0: David, let's see how clever you are. I'm going to throw this question at you. History question. When did the Romans leave Britain?
1: Well, some would argue they still haven't.
0: No, give me an answer. Stop fudging.
1: I'm going to go with about 400.

0: AD.
1: 410 AD, so you got that wrong. Here's a government question.
0: Hang on a second. I got it within 10 years, over 2,000 years.
1: Still not right. Government, okay. How many members are there in the House of Commons?
0: About 600, 660.
1: There is 650. Once again, you're wrong, David. Three strikes and you're out. Okay, I think you'll get this one. What is the nickname for the Queen Elizabeth Tower in London?
0: Oh, that one you've got me on, but just bear in mind.
1: No, hang on. Well, no, that's Big Ben. So you're struck out. None from three.
0: That's absolute rubbish. First of all, I'm sure they're multi-choice. I would have got those right. Second of all, I'm not actually trying to migrate to the UK.
1: Winston might like you to.
0: Well, who knows? I'm not really worried about his preferences. But, I think the wider point is you talk about English language, you talk about knowledge. A lot of people in healthcare, a lot of people in education saying, hey, look, our job's materially harder because we are dealing with people that don't have the language skills. Now, you know, yes, we want people to come here. Yes, we need the source of labour. But should that cost be put onto the other patients in the waiting room or the other kids in the classroom? It's all about balance. And I think it's high time that we had a more sophisticated conversation than perhaps we've had lately with, you know, people going on with butter chicken and all that. I think we need to ask ourselves, how do we reconcile our heritage and our future as a country of migrants with the real needs and concerns of people already living here?
1: Hey, you're at Millbrook today. I don't know why you're not playing golf, but apparently you've got some economic speech. And I think later today
0: I've got
1: you're heading...
0: handicaps, but not the right type.
1: Yes. Later this afternoon, a big announcement with our old mate Mike Casey on electrification. And I think there's an embargo on that one. But positive economic stories.
0: Yeah, look, I'm talking to people here about the economy and what we're going to do to turn it around. We have done a lot of things coming into effect very soon. If you look at resource management law, can't say enough about it. It's the game changer for a resource-based country, a land-based country. But, you know, also just make the point that if we don't figure out how to get energy abundance in this country, then our whole story of being first world becomes kind of academic. So I'm looking forward to talking to Mike Casey about how we can make a few things easier when it comes to solar, because the sun doesn't shine every day, but it shines enough that we need to take advantage of that.
1: Final question for you, David Seymour, ACT Party leader, Deputy Prime Minister for the upcoming New Zealand Test for Migrants. How many tails are wagging the coalition dog at the moment? Two or three?
0: Well, look, our government's about to put together its third budget with three parties that reduces the size of government as a percentage of the economy. Three in a row, less money being taken, more for the private sector. Has it gone as fast as the ACT Party would go? No. Has it gone faster than it would without us? Yes, we can point to receipts, literally, where we've saved billions of dollars as ACT ministers and with ACT policy, all good stuff. However, I would just say, look, you know, anyone that wishes that the government was divided only needs to look at the actual track record. Three budgets in a row, saving the taxpayer money, pretty good stuff.
1: All right, David Seymour, thanks for your time as always. Enjoy your day at Millbrook.
0: Cheers.
2: Wild horses.
1: David Seymour, ACT Party leader, Deputy Prime Minister, wrapping the best of the country. It's going to be an interesting six-month run into that November 7 election, that's for sure. Surely my Highlanders can get the biz done this afternoon. They won't drop the ball 2 weeks in a row. Here's hoping. Hope you have a great weekend wherever you are in God's own. I'll catch you back same time, same place next Saturday morning for the best of the country, brought to you by Rabobank. I'm going to leave you with the Rolling Stones. Ageless. This is one of my favourites, Wild Horses.

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6: plant in Wellington is discharging untreated wastewater into Tarakina Bay. People are advised not to swim, surf or kayak along Wellington's south coast until further notice. A strong wind warning is in place for the Canterbury High Country and up to Marlborough until 8 a.m. and a heavy swell warning for the Kapiti Porirua coast until 9.
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8: It's 7 o'clock. I'm Diana Vesic. Weather-related disruptions across parts of the country. State Highway 6 in the South Island from Rye Valley to Havelock is closed due to flooding, meaning there is no direct route between Blenheim and Nelson, while State Highway 60 has reopened in Takaka. Joey Dwyer reports.
6: The short outfall pipe at the Mower Point Wastewater Treatment Plant in Wellington is discharging untreated wastewater into Tarakina Bay. People are advised not to swim, surf or kayak along Wellington's south coast until further notice. A strong wind warning is in place for the Canterbury High Country and up to Marlborough until 8 a.m. and a heavy swell warning for the Kapiti Porirua coast until 9.
8: The US is hoping for a proposal from Iran today to try end the war. President Donald Trump says a ceasefire remains in place after US forces reportedly targeted Iranian military facilities linked to attacks on warships in the Strait of Hormuz. Iran's foreign minister has described the strikes as a reckless military adventure. US Secretary of State Marco Rubio says he expects a response from Iran's leadership soon.
9: We have not received that yet, as in the last hour, but perhaps that will come. Their system is still highly fractured and a bit dysfunctional as well, so that may be serving as an impediment. I hope it's a serious offer. I really do.
8: The first details of the government's budget have been revealed by Winston Peters in what he's calling a budget leak. The New Zealand First leaders confirmed to Newstalk ZB the government

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1: It's an angle, but it's Moses. Oh. And he clears the kick away. He's got it! Moses wins the game!
0: Halfback Mitchell Moses has kicked a golden point field goal to help Parramatta snatch a 33-30 win over North Queensland on Sky Sport. The Eels added an extra 2 points after Cowboys fullback Scott Drinkwater was penalised for a dangerous challenge on Moses as he kicked the field goal. Earlier, the Roosters racked up a fifth straight win, beating the visiting Titans 28-12. The Sydney side is a third on points difference behind the Warriors, both teams holding a 7-win, 2-loss record. NRL coverage with Pit Stop. 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And Caroline Powell is the best placed New Zealand rider after the completion of the dressage phase at the badminton horse trials in the UK. The 2024 champ is fifth aboard Greenacre's Special Cavalier, one of two horses she's competing on at this year's edition of the five-star event. I'm Clay Wilson. That's Newstalk ZB News and Sport with Sanderson Vitamins, online or in-store from bargain chemist nationwide. It's 7:05.
2: 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For the Manukau Harbour, northwest 10 knots, rising to 15. Waitemata Harbour, westerly 10, westerly 15 knots for Hauraki Gulf, and Bremerhead to Cape Goldil, northwest 20 knots. High tide at Auckland just before 12:30 lunchtime, 3:26 the Savo for Onehunga. Auckland today for your Saturday, expect cloudy periods with the odd shower that will develop to rain early evening, and it could be heavy. We're chasing a high of 20, dropping back to 13 overnight. Tomorrow for your Sunday, mainly fine with a chance of a shower in the morning and 19. Right now, 15 degrees in Auckland City.
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4: Good morning, one and all. Welcome on in to the All Sport Breakfast. This is Newstalk ZB, May 9. It is 7 minutes after 7 on a Saturday morning. Coming up later in this hour, we're going to take a look at netball. One of my favourites, Maya Wilson, is going to join the program and look toward her team, the Mystics, travelling down to Te Rapuraha Arena in Porirua to take on the Pulse. But before that, we're going to talk arguably one of the big matches of the weekend, and there are plenty of them. Auckland FC. Yeah, so FC probably have revenge on their mind, I'd say, as they take on Adelaide United later today at Mountain Smart. It's the first of a two-leg semi-final against Adelaide United. It kicks off at 6 p.m. this evening. And joining us now to discuss on the ASB is Auckland's right back, Callan Elliott. Good morning, Callan.
5: Yeah, they stole second from us last minute of the game. Yeah, so we're looking to beat them. It was actually quite nice having that extra game. Now looking back at it, 120 minutes, probably good for the boys in terms of game time. You know, last season we had that weekend off, which probably didn't help in the long run, to be honest. So, you know, we got that confidence now going into today's game.
4: You look back at last week, and I'm sorry about saying revenge, because I'm sure you pro footballers don't deal in revenge. It's not about that, but I'm still bitter over Adelaide. But let's look back last week to what happened against Melbourne. If you look back over the tape, have you sat down there for the 120 minutes and watched what actually happened?
5: No, I actually haven't looked over that game. You know, I was happy when the 120 minutes was up and we won, and you know, I was just starting to focus on this game. I would have much preferred to get it done in 90 minutes, but, you know, it was nice to get the win.
4: Trust me, the fans would have rathered that as well. She's a fairly stressful end to that game. You think you guys are under pressure. What about the fan base? Did you think about us?
5: Yeah, I mean, we're probably just as stressed on the pitch. But, yeah, like I got subbed, and then watching that last 10 minutes, I could barely watch, to be honest. And then those pens, I've had my back turned towards some of them. I was nervous watching as well. So I know how the fans were feeling.
4: I'd say 7-6 on pens, but I've got a 15-year-old daughter.

0: And she'd rather say 6'7" because that's like fashionable this day and age. But you really wrung the neck of it right toward the very end, at the last minute. You said you were stressed. How was Corica?
1: Yeah, I'm sure he was stressed. He wasn't really saying much. He was next to me when we were watching the penalty shootout. And yeah, he wasn't really saying much, to be honest.
0: Fair enough. Tonight, coming up at, you kick off at 6 o'clock. It's a home match, and the A-League finally have seen sense and decided not to rort the Auckland public. And actually, you're going to have pretty much a full house, I believe, there from last week. That's got to give you extra energy. Did it feel strange last week, only playing to, 11,000 people in such a key game?
1: Yeah, it's a shame that the prices were up last game. You know, it's obviously hard for people in this day and age paying for tickets, especially those with families. So it's nice that they've lowered them. The more people that comes, better for us. And even the fans, for them, the more people that are there, it's a better experience for them too. So, yeah, I'm looking forward to hopefully a near full stadium. And I know the boys are as well.
0: What do the Adelaide United team bring to the pitch? Expectations? You can't expect too much because they'll do what they're going to do. But you got a rough idea about what you're going to be dealing with on the park?
1: They've got one of the strongest attacks in the league. So, you know, we've got to try and mummify that and hopefully score some ourselves.
0: Well, it's fairly simple. I think you've just summarised football.
1: That's why I laughed at the end of it.
0: What about personally and where you want to lift or what you want to carry on with? Do you have a little mantra, a little plan for what you're going to do outright?
1: Like I said, they've got a strong attack. So, you know, us as a defence, we've got to try and, you know, keep that clean sheet. That's important for us. So, yeah, just doing my job, keeping the winger quiet during the game. And, yeah.
0: And one last thing. I know you've got a lot of prep to do before this starts. After that epic encounter, are all your men okay? I'm sure a few of them collapsed to their knees at the end of that, but you've got a full quiver?
1: Yeah, we've got the same players from last week in terms of availability. Some of the boys pulled up a bit more sore during the start of the week, but, you know, we've all recovered now and we're ready to go for today's game.
0: When you look back, Callan, at last week, is there any aspect of the game that you felt maybe you could have worked better in order to actually win in the 90, not making that 120? Is there any area where you've really got to lift as a team?
1: I think, you know, we just got to keep the ball there. Those periods last week where, you know, we struggled to keep the ball. I think it's hard to point out one thing with it being a set piece goal that they scored in the final minute. But yeah, I think just keeping the ball is the most important thing for us. Winning those second balls, trying to restrict their attacks. I think if we did that last week, we probably could have got it done in 90.
0: Sounds like a guy I used to play with at school. He's got, it's my ball, and he'd pick it up and walk off if he was losing. I know you can't do that. Callan, thanks very much for joining us, mate. Get in there, get stuck in, go well.
1: Thank you very much.
0: Thank you very much for joining us. All the best for today. That game kicking off at 6 p.m. this evening. If you can get along and support the crew, because the A-League have decided not to charge an arm and a leg this time around, which is very, very sensible. Nice work, AKFC, for having a wee whinge in that space. You can also watch that on Sky Sport. 13 minutes after 7. Good morning. Zeal Sport Breakfast on Net News Talk ZB. My name's Darcy, and coming up next, hoops. We're talking some basketball with Josh Dilling. We're going to go to the Auckland Tuatara. That's coming up next here on News Talk ZB.
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8: Let's hit a bit of basketball now. Sales at NBL, our National Basketball League. Auckland Tuatara back in action tomorrow afternoon. They play host to the Nelson Giants at the Event Finder Stadium on the North Shore of Auckland. Game tips off at 3 p.m. Joining us now out of that team is the guard Josh Dilling. Good morning, Josh.
9: Good morning. How are we doing?
8: I'm doing very well. More's the point. How are you guys doing? What, you're still playing tomorrow afternoon at 3 o'clock at Event Finder Stadium, the Tuatara up against the Giants. It's 2v6. Plainly, you guys have been travelling pretty well. And as the point guard of the side, rather instrumental, Josh. How do you think your game's been?
9: It's been good. You know, it's been a good start to the season for the guys. You know, 4-1 right now. I think just the biggest factor is finally being able to play back home. You know, it's been three straight road games, and so being able to be back at Event Find is, I know, pretty exciting for all of us.
8: You've come over from the United States, plainly with the accent, and this is your first pro team, I believe. You're getting out there in the real world now, Josh.
9: Yeah, so last summer I had an unfortunate knee injury, so it kind of sidelined some things, and so prepared for rehab stuff and kind of actually did some coaching back home. And then this opportunity came about, you know, kind of before springtime hit back home, and, you know, kind of wanted to take that step and, like you said, join the real world a little bit. So it's been really good so far.
8: Where's back home exactly?
9: I'm from Oshkosh, Wisconsin, so kind of a Midwest area. Actually grew up 20 minutes south in a French place called Fond du Lac, which means foot of the lake. But yeah, just kind of that Midwest feel. You know, Wisconsin's kind of known for their dairy land and cheese and all that stuff. So a lot of farms everywhere and good stuff like that.
8: When I hear Midwest, all I think of is Fargo, but that's slightly further north, isn't it?
9: Yeah, but funny enough, my sister lives out in Fargo, so that's a really good pull from you. That's well done.
8: Josh, why New Zealand?
9: Honestly, the opportunity in itself was, you know, what is exactly what I was looking for. You know, especially being in Auckland, I think it's just a really good opportunity. I've been telling everybody back home, it's just I feel so lucky in the fact that I get to play in such a special place. I actually know one of the guys that we play against for Franklin Bulls, Cale Robinson, and we had played at NKU together, Northern Kentucky, in college. And so he had kind of told me, you know, this isn't good for you. Like, this isn't a good spot to end up. And I was like, well, what do you mean? He's like, well, you're going to love it too much. Now you're going to want to stay the entire time for every other season. And I kind of, after being here for about a month and some change, I kind of understand what he's saying. So it's

0: been really, really good.
1: Game-wise, where do you need to lift? You're still developing as a player. I see that you're sitting, what, fifth with assists so far in the season, which is a good turnout. You're looking at, what, assist-turnover ratio. You're number one there too. So plenty you've got that sorted out. Where else do you need to lift?
0: Yeah, I think it's just getting comfortable. I think these first five games have been a good job at doing that. You know, it's obviously new being in a new country, first pro season, all those changes and that type of thing. So I think the biggest thing for sure is just getting those percentages up. You know, right now, shooting wise, they're not looking too great. You know, so if I can help the team out that way. But like you talked about with the assists, you know, being that leadership role, that communication guy that's going to pull the guys together in those huddles and kind of prepare for what's next. I think that's just something that I need to continue doing. And if it leads to wins, you know, I can't really complain. We're 4-1 right now and obviously off to a really good start.
1: All right. So you play point guard predominantly, you start, but you can play a shooting guard as well. I'm presuming you're not a big at any stretch of the imagination, but you got a couple of roles.
0: Yeah, no. So that's kind of what I pride myself on a little bit throughout college and obviously into pro stuff is I want to provide a little bit of versatility. If you need me to come off a ball screen, I can do that, you know, as a point guard or kind of lead a team in that sense. Or if you need me to space the floor and be a two or a three, kind of a wing type of guy, I can do that as well. You know, when we have a team with a Tuatara that has Zach Riley and Sean Bairstow and all these guys that can bring the ball up, you know, it's we don't get too picky on who's bringing it up throughout the middle of the game. So it's nice to have that versatility for us to be able to play on offense.
1: And Sales NBL, New Zealand League, where does it sit from what you've played in previously and what you've seen? What are we looking at here? The high-grade competition?
0: Yeah, I mean, I think this is a very top-tier league. I mean, honestly, competitive. You're never going to go into a game that you're like, I know we're good this one. You know, you can't take any game off. There's always, every single team is going to be tough to play against and you have to be on point. I mean, I've known a couple guys that have come over here, you know, Todd Withers, Darren Boyd, like I've known them from college ball. So the competition level is definitely top tier. And so it's just for me personally, a very good opportunity to start out in this type of sense, you know, with the Sales NBL League to kind of prepare and really see what pro ball is really like.
1: Get amongst, go out and watch these guys, Sales NBL, right across the board. You find it on telly, but more importantly, get out to Event Finder and fill up a seat because that's what you guys love. The crowd screaming at you. You want to smell those blokes, don't you?
0: We love the energy. We love it. It's like I said, it's been three straight road games, so it's definitely needed to have a home game with all the fans there. We, you know, it's just a good time for us and hopefully for the fans as well.
1: Awesome, Josh. Hey, thanks very much for joining us. You go well. It's tomorrow. That game tips off at 3 p.m. It's tomorrow. It's at Event Finder Stadium on the North Shore, or you can watch it on Sky Sport 3. 22 minutes after 7. Up next, there's been a ruckus at Auckland FC, i.e., well, a lack of a ruckus at Auckland FC, because the A-League decided to, well, basically rort the fans and they price gouged, didn't they? And it was not good last week. Only 11,000 fans turned up. Will it change this evening? Well, I'll let you know all about that coming up next here on News Talk ZB at 7:23.
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7: So, Auckland FC's unlikely journey toward A-League supremacy continues this evening. The plucky lads out of Penrose. They look to roll Adelaide in the first leg of their semi-final series. Fingers crossed that the faithful turn up to scream and shout and spit and drink and cheer and chant Auckland FC to victory to set up next week's return leg over there. The faithful will turn up, I'm sure. The faithful, of course, being the Port, the gang of supporters that have been a constant since the team's inception. As for the rest, well, we'll know early this evening. Plainly, the A-League's tone-deaf pricing of last week's thrilling knockout fixture versus Melbourne City was injurious to the spectating body count. The warm prop attendance was a depressing 11,000-ish. There were mitigating factors, such as the clash with local football, which shouldn't really be rescheduled because it was kind of last minute, and the unexpected nature of the game. Auckland fluffed their lines against Sydney the previous week. Instead of having a week off, they were thrown into an elimination fixture. The most telling issue, though, plainly, was the insane ticket pricing that cut the casual fan base off at the knees. AKFC had words of the league, and this evening's match hasn't been cash coshed by the governing body, so hopes are high that the stands are heaving come 6 p.m. But could the reduction in crowd numbers from last year's phenomenal count be as simple as second-year syndrome? Auckland casual sports fans are notorious for their flaky attendance record, and the team, although flirting all season with top spot, hardly provided consistent top results. So the hardcore fans turned up, but the casual fan is where the growth will always be, and in this area, I'd suggest they've been seriously lacking. It's like a cute new puppy at Christmas that everyone wants to cuddle. And a year down the track, after some chewed slippers and a couple of accidents on the carpet, the interest wanes somewhat. Not Hessian sack style, but close. That'll do.
8: Darcy.
7: It's 28 minutes after 7. It's News Talk ZB on the All Sport Breakfast. Still plenty to come on the program, including old mate Jim Dolan out of Australia. Always gives us the latest in what's going on in Australian sport. And we'll catch up with Maya Wilson now, a tremendous individual, wonderful netballer, of course, running with the Mystics, who are down in Pulseland at Taroparaha Arena in Porirua this evening. They're going to be taking on the locals there. It should be a good one. So Maya Wilson later on the piece, Jim Dolan still to join us as well. And if you want to know more about Super Rugby, we got that for you too. There was some tremendous fixtures last night. I tell a lie. I didn't watch the Chiefs because I was absolutely, can I say it? I will, buggered. I needed to go to sleep. But I did watch the might of the Crusaders roll the Blues, and more to say, the might of Lesser Fianga Nuku roll the Blues. That was something else. Tony Johnson was all over it like a rash, though. He'll join us up after 8 o'clock to discuss. But for the here and now, we're going to shortly get to the latest in sports news headlines with Mr. Clay Wilson. That's coming up next here on the All Sport Breakfast on Newstalk ZB.
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10: Finn Allen has scored his first century in cricket's Indian Premier League, leading Kolkata to an 8-wicket win over Delhi. The Black Caps opened a sealed victory and brought up his 47-ball ton with the 10th six of his innings, as the Knight Riders reached their target of 143 with more than five overs to spare.
11: So it wins the game with a six and notches a ton.
10: Yeah.
11: And you were telling me early on, he started off really, really slowly, didn't he? What, 20 off 18 or something?
10: 17 off 20. So what does that make it? 83 off the next 27. Yeah, it's not bad going, is it?
11: Go that boy.
10: A late Wallace Setiti try has sealed the Chiefs a 31-21 Super Rugby victory over the Reds in Brisbane. The Crusaders earlier prevailed 36-20 over the Blues in Christchurch. Halfback Mitchell Moses has kicked a golden point field goal to help Parramatta snatch a 33-30 win over North Queensland in League's NRL. The Roosters, meanwhile, have five straight wins after a 28-12 victory over the Titans. Golfer Dame Lydia Ko has double bogeyed the last hole of her second round to fall into a tie for sixth at the LPGA event in New Jersey. She's carded a 3-over par round to be 2-under overall, 4 shots off the lead. Caroline Powell is the best placed New Zealand rider after the completion of the dressage phase at the badminton horse trials in the UK. The 2024 champion is fifth aboard Green Acres Special Cavalier, one of two horses she's competing on at this year's edition of the 5-star event.
11: Those names get madder and madder, don't they?
10: It's one of the best parts of those horse riding events.
11: How long they get, how over the top they become. It's like purebred cats, just as irritating. Good on you, Clay. Thanks for your time, mate. You go well. More from Clay Wilson up at the top of the hour. It's Radio Talk for 8 o'clock. Right now, we're going to get amongst Mr. Jim Dolan. It's one of my favourite parts of the weekend, as per. He's going to give us the latest in fun and games over in Australian sport. He's with us now. Good morning, Jim.
12: Morning, Das. You've just upset the cat breeders by saying you don't like the way they named them.
11: Well, come on. I mean, really. Do you have a cat?
12: Yeah.
11: What's it called? Is it a purebred?
12: Sir Tarquin Philip Rochester Smythe.
11: Right, okay. Awesome.
12: No, Molly.
11: Yeah, my cat's called Mouse. I mean, that'll do. Squeaks like a mouse. He's, like, grossly overweight, chooses violence all of the time, and phenomenally stupid. Took him 9 months to work out how to use a cat door, and I absolutely love him. So enough already. Let's get to sport. Rookie NRL coach, some added pressure today. Who could that be, possibly?
12: Well,

0: Aaron Florin will never get a better chance to beat the Broncos than tonight. Brisbane down a host of big names, although it looks like Ben Hunt will make an early return from a knee injury. They've got a stack of injuries and suspensions, and a Manly win will be a big step in Florin's future as head coach, because the Sea Eagles have reportedly decided they're not going to look anymore for other options. They think Florin is the way forward as head coach on the Northern Beaches. They are, however, now looking for the right assistant coaches to help their rookie man, and that can be a tricky thing to get someone who's got ambition to see the team succeed, but not enough ambition to take over as head coach just yet. So, yeah, plenty of names have been thrown up there, including a couple that have been sacked already recently. So, that'll be just as interesting, I think, for the Seagulls, but probably a little bit quieter. And many Manly fans are happy that they've got a Manly man in charge in Kiwi Kieran Foran.
1: The coachy go-round, it's a consonant in the NRL. I was actually watching NRL 360 the other night. Don't ask me why, I can't help myself, I'm a tragic. But they had a couple of the boys are on there, and they were so happy about what Foran brings to their club. So that's good to see. But I suppose what this does now, the fact that, yeah, we're going to keep him, yes, he's going to carry on, and that's the general idea, is that could trigger a hell of a slide, couldn't it?
0: Oh, yeah, it's all good when you're winning. Everybody's happy and things all go well. The making of a good coach is when things don't go your way a little bit and how you rebound from that. So, yeah, I don't know why people do it. There are other things you could do that would probably hurt just as much, but, yeah, it's good luck to us.
1: Right, let's talk about Super Duper Rugby Pacific. One Aussie winner today. You write that with relish, don't you, Jim?
0: Yeah, because we have two Aussie teams playing each other. Despite some false dawns, I think, at the start of the season where a couple of the teams looked particularly good. We saw the Reds not successful at home last night. The Brumbies are now on a three-game losing streak. They were talking top two for up until about 3 weeks ago, and the finals just seem to be slipping away. They're normally too good for the Western Force, the newbies in Australian rugby parlance, but the last two times the sides have met in Canberra, it's been the visitors who've got the cash. So the Force have beaten the Reds and the Waratahs this season. They would like to add the Brumbies to their full set. That the biggest advantage, I think, for the Brumbies tonight will be this cold snap that's currently going on the East Coast. The Western Force boys probably won't be too keen on that. But once they get out there, it's a different story, and they certainly have been resurgent in recent weeks.
1: Now, that's good to hear from their point of view. Maybe not so much for us. I think there'll be a couple of New Zealand winners. Oh, there was one last night, of course, because two teams played each other. Another story. Winning the league won't keep a coach in his top job, you write. What league? What coach? Where's he going? Was he sacked? The list goes on.
0: Well, it's the A-League, and it's Sydney FC, unbeaten. St. Patrick Kisnorbo took charge after Uvuk Talay was shown the door. He's had five games, four clean sheets. Now he's been told even if they go all the way and lift the toilet seat, he's unlikely to be in charge next season. They still want a big-name overseas coach. Kisnorbo says the club isn't even talking to him about it, his future. He's finding out things through the media. So he's, thankfully for Sydney FC fans, just focused on tonight's first semi-final against Newcastle in Sydney. English winger Joe Lolly may return from his ankle injury well ahead of schedule, so that would be good. And, of course, the other semi today is the earlier game when Auckland host Adelaide. So the A-League coming towards a big season, but Patrick Kisnorbo still looking for a job.
1: What's the story behind that? Do you have any idea? Did he upset someone? Did he say the wrong thing? Did he make a face at someone? Why?
0: Overseas coaches do it better, apparently.
1: How can you do better than what he's doing right now, even if he wins the thing?
0: Well, look, I'm just reporting on it.
1: Yeah, well, okay, fine, decisions. Fair enough, yeah.
0: I don't get the big bucks to make these decisions.
1: Do you get big bucks, do you? Oh, no, you don't get big bucks, full stop, sorry. Got that one horribly wrong. Hey, enjoy your weekend, Mr. Dolan, revel in it, and we'll catch you again same time next week here on the All Sport Breakfast. Thanks for your time, and thanks for your love and your passion.
0: Look forward to it. Go well, Mouse.
1: Good on you, Jim. Yeah, the cat was actually called Mouse when it was a second-hand cat. I picked it up second-hand. I changed its name to Mars as opposed to Mouse because my last cat was Panzer Division. So I thought I'd carry on with the Deutsche theme. And my friend, what they called a mouse, because he's got a meow.

0: And like this. I love your mouse. It's 20 minutes to 8. This is News Talk ZB on the All Sport Breakfast. Plenty still to come, including Maya Wilson on the program. And we've got some highlights for you as well from a couple of fixtures last night. And I've received this text. If you had watched the Chiefs game, you would have witnessed what surely must have been the worst refereeing display in professional rugby. It's enough to make the most loyal Union fan switch to league. Jared, thanks very much for that. Yeah, no, plainly I didn't, because I had to, you know, get some ugly sleep before I came in at 4 this morning. But interesting. We'll talk with Tony Johnson about that up after 8 o'clock. This is News Talk ZB. You're on the All Sport Breakfast. Thanks so much for your ears. We really appreciate it.
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0: 18 minutes to 8, talking ANZ Netball Premiership now on the program. Northern Mystics here are travelling to Te Raparaha Arena in Porirua this evening to take on the Central Pulse. So joining us now to discuss that fixture is goal shoot and all-round grand athlete, great lady, Maya Wilson. She joins us now. Tamario, Maya.
10: Morning, Darcy. Thank you for having me on today.
0: And thanks for joining us. A massive day, or maybe an understatement. Every time you suit up and play for the Mystics, it's a massive day. You know, there's no more game more or less important, is there?
10: No, exactly. And it's the best day of the week, game day. You prep and train your absolute bums off all week to play one 60-minute game on a Saturday or Sunday. So really looking forward to heading down south to Wellington to play the Pulse and see what we got.
0: What have you got? How do you rate yourself in the way you're tracking so far? I mean, you had a good win last week, didn't you, up against my old stomping ground down in Christchurch. So you're shaping reasonably well, do you think?
10: Yeah, I definitely think we do. We've had both of our centres out for pretty much the first 2.5 rounds, obviously with injury. So normally when you take one starting player off the court, you can find a way to figure that out, but when you take two of them or the main centre and the backup, it can show a few holes. So we've been working our way through with our different training partners, playing in different positions and still trying to find our feet in a fairly new attacking end with the addition of myself in the Mystics line. But I feel like last week finally had all hands on deck and really starting to find ourselves.
0: You're away from home. This is not usual for the Mystics over the last few weeks. You've very much been in the 09, haven't you?
10: Yeah, pretty much apart from one trip to Tauranga, which is a short drive from Auckland. It's pretty much been Auckland rivalries or at-home games. So the best thing about going away and having to get on the plane is you spend a lot more time with your teammates. So we obviously travelled yesterday on Friday, playing tonight at 7, and then we get that time tonight before we fly back home on Sunday. So it's a real good time to build those, continue to build connections and work on the camaraderie.
0: And it's only short term. It's not like you're going away and you've got a room with someone for a couple of weeks, because that could have the opposite effect. You're going to be sick to death of them at the end of it.
10: Yeah, exactly. And we all actually find it fun. We have one person in our team who's a mum, so she actually looks forward to away games because she can prioritise her sleep and feel like all her focus is in camp. So, and then the rest of us, we love playing board games and card games at meal times, and it's just a really nice way to connect.
0: Hold on. So you're telling me you're analog. I love the sound of this. I used to take my daughter up to the local in Titirangi and we would play board games and cards, and kids on their computers would look at us like, what are you doing? It's like, it's called analog. It's old school. I love the sound of this, Maya. This is brilliant.
10: Yeah, we've got a whole like bag full of games. So there's like Bananagrams and Spot It and Phase 10 and so many different varieties of games that every mealtime that comes out, or sometimes when you're away and you're a bit bored and you don't want to be on a device, you're spending time with people. And in particular in sporting environments and at this level, we're very competitive people. So any chance we can get one up on one of our teammates, everyone loves beating Petra Toyava in our team because she's super, super competitive. So whenever I win, I never let her forget that I've won.
0: Wait, so she's right at the top of the tree. You're close. Who else is actually ruling on the analog department?
10: Well, it changes depending at mealtimes, even when we have home games. Like, depending on where you sit, you sort of play with games with people that you're sitting with. So I'm not sure where we're going in the rankings, but sometimes we're like drawing blood. We're so excited and competitive enough, we want to topple each other.
0: What did you guys learn out of the tactics game? You managed to beat them by what, 9 or 10 goals, and you kind of almost ran away in the last half. Is that necessarily good for your prep for this game? Can you pull anything out of that?
10: Yeah, I think for us, like I said, it was the first time that we had all 10 of our contracted squad available to play at least half a game, which was such a plus. For us, we were really proud of it. Was a tight contest in particular in the first half, but in the second half, we were able to put our foot on the throttle and just grind out the win. And obviously, the tactics were without captain Erikana Pedersen in their midcourt, which has a huge influence on that side. So it was something that we were aware of, but we were more just focusing on our patterns, our cues, and how we were going to continue to build.
0: It's something that the Pulse do really well. They're quite good at collecting bonus points for that very reason. Just a final point as well, Maya Wilson, thanks as always for joining us here. You're chasing consecutive wins for the first time this year. So that consistency you're after, and how much you're leaning on Taylor Earle. She's celebrating a ton, isn't she?
10: Yeah, it's so cool for Taze. Like you said, she's finally getting her 100th match. Prior to being out in the first couple of weeks, her and I were supposed to share her 100th and my 150th match together. So obviously things didn't plan out that way that she wanted them to, but to finally get her out on the court, obviously we're travelling away. We're just excited to make this experience a really good one. We haven't traditionally been great at winning milestone games, but I feel like we were able to kick that on its head last week when we won and Petra received her 150th National Netball League match. So looking forward to a tight tussle, but we're here to win and our eyes on just making sure that we do our own jobs.
0: Fantastic. Do your job and do it well. Always a pleasure. Maya Wilson from the Northern Mystics. 7 p.m. Centre Pass for that one. TVNZ Plus, that is tonight. And if you happen to be rolling around the Porirua region, Go and take a gander. Coming up next on the All Sport Breakfast here at News Talk ZB, I don't know how dodgy the refereeing was, but I'll find out more about that with Tony Johnson up after the news at 8 o'clock. But I did, of course, watch Canterbury.

0: Blues, or should I say Crusaders v Blues. We've got highlights of that, and a short look at the Waikato Chiefs game as well. It's coming up next here on the All Sport Breakfast on News Talk ZB. It's 10 to 8.
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0: 8 minutes to eight. The highlight of last night's game as the Crusaders under the roof hosted the Blues was the return of the horses. But besides that, well, let's face it, Crusaders did very, very well. Let's take a quick listen to some highlights now. Mr. Nick Bewley, commentator with John Preston, Craig Kerr in the background as well. Let's take a listen.
8: No mistake from Peter Fetter. Eight gone here on Newstalk ZB Sport live at 1NZ Stadium at Takaha in Christchurch, and it's the Blues who are playing from in front. 3-0. They go quick here though, a little set-piece play. George Bower! He's done it! He's done it in game 100! His first try for the Crusaders! A training ground move for Bower! Unbelievable! 5-3 kick to come! George Bower! All power! Oganuku with a little chip over the top. Oh, knocked on. He's got backwards, sorry, by Knock. Hannah, the beneficiary. Hannah's over. There's Petafetta, lovely dummy. Here they come. AJ Lamb over halfway, over the 10. Rayhan is there. Rayhan is not going to deny AJ Lamb. Short side left they go, and Sam Knock is in. The Blues lead 13-12. About half a metre in it, numbers to the right. That's where they go. Big right foot step. Ray Hunter under the black dot. Clinical for the Crusaders on this occasion. A metre out. They go again. Preston. Preston's in. Kyle Preston. He's only been on 30 seconds. And he's dotted down in the corner. Patience here by the home team. Right running ball open side. Harvilli again out the back for Ray Hunter. Seen a fair bit of that. Him used as the second ball receiver. And gets a lovely offload free to McNichol, who's brought down just inside the Blues 22. Right running ball, grab a kick through, Faiganuku, Reese. Oh, the vision of Faiganuku and the finishing class of Reese. Absolute class. Flynn Yates, less than a metre out. They score off the next phase.
9: They sure do. That looks like that's
8: a 2-2.
9: Yes, a 2-2 it is, yep.
10: By advantage.
8: Preston with his head over it. Ford's in there now, it's Bell again, Bell scores! George Bell puts it beyond doubt, the Crusaders are going to beat the Blues. But final score, Crusaders 36, Blues 20.
0: And the Blues would be filthy with that one, considering the Crusaders were down two men. They were playing with 13 blokes in the last, 5 to 10 minutes of that. And that kick from Leicester.

0: Mr. Whanganuku off the outside of his right foot at freak show stuff. That guy just gets better and better and better. Congratulations to Saders. The Chiefs took on the Reds over at Suncorp last night as well. Apparently the refereeing was underwhelming to say the least. They managed, though, to get right up the top of the Chiefs. They beat the Reds 31-21. Let's take a wee listen.
1: 5, 4 metres from the line, 3 metres from the line, over the line, try! Takiaho! Rolling ball, still going, over the line, try! Left-hand corner, Takiaho, again! Chiefs scrum has been good of late. Oh, they've got the push on too, and they've got the advantage. Satiti, Satiti! Under the crossbar! The number 8 wearing number 27 now, but Satiti has got it.
0: Oh, Malcolm Jordan, one of my all-time favourites. Gee, I've been working with Mel now for thick end of 25 years. Love Kenny J, love the way he calls that, and netball as well. He's a talented individual. 31-21, the Chiefs got it done over the Reds this afternoon, and you can get this on News Talk ZB Sport and on iHeart. We've got the Highlanders hosting the Waratahs. That's in Dunedin under the roof. That game kicks off just on at 4:30. And our evening fixture at 7:05, Moana Pasifika are hosting the Hurricanes. And that could be frightening from a Moana point of view. We will see. 7:05, and again, that game will be broadcast on News Talk ZB Sport, and you find that on iHeart as well. Plenty of a rugby for y'all coming up of an evening. Plenty of really amazing rugby coming up in the next few weeks as well. The way this draw has worked out has been tremendous. So many key fixtures over the next few weeks to determine what happens at the pointed end. Who knows who's riding in on a wave? Who knows how many players are going to be left and not piled up in the sick bay? No one does, right? Daddy Hope, that's all to come. And also talking Super Rugby Pacific, or Super Duper Rugby as I prefer to call it. Well, another fave. I love so many of my guests, the broadcasters, the announcers, the athletes, the coaches, they're all awesome. Tony Johnson's one of them. It's coming up after the break, which is news to talk Super Rugby on News Talk ZB.
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7: In 25, Auckland FC got within a game of the big dance. In 26, we're going one better. So, this Saturday, we go again. Aucklanders have been behind the Black Knights from the first kickoff last year to this weekend's crucial semi-final against Adelaide United. If the boys needed us before, they need us now more than ever. So get to Go Media Stadium and bring your A-game to the A-League. Auckland, we've got this.
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8: Good morning. It's 8 o'clock. I'm Diana Vesic. US officials want Iran's leadership to come to the table with a peace proposal today. Fighting has continued in the Strait of Hormuz, with both Iran and the US reporting attacks on ships and military targets. However, President Donald Trump insists a ceasefire remains in place. Iran says it won't bow to pressure. BBC White House correspondent Daniel Bush says Qatar's Prime Minister is currently meeting with US Vice President J.D. Vance to mediate negotiations.
9: I've been messaging J.D. Vance's advisors. They're keeping it pretty quiet right now, which suggests that, you know, perhaps they're trying to look for some sort of breakthrough.
8: Meanwhile, US President Donald Trump has brokered a three-day ceasefire between Ukraine and Russia. Part of the agreement is to swap 1,000 prisoners of war, the deal coming as Russia celebrates a Victory Day parade. BBC correspondent Jonathan Beale says it's significant Trump has managed to get the truce over the line.
10: Clearly, this is them agreeing to his terms rather than them agreeing to each other's terms. I would say that there have been ceasefires in the past. There have been violations by both Russia and Ukraine.
8: Back home, and Finance Minister Nicola Willis has confirmed this will be the last year students will be eligible for a free final year of tertiary study. New Zealand First Leader Winston Peters revealed the scrapping of the policy to News Talk ZB in what he's called a leak ahead of this month's budget. Political reporter Ethan Griffiths has more.
11: The previous Labor-led government introduced the scheme in 2018, originally funding the first year of any tertiary course. The coalition government tweaked the policy from the start of last year to apply to the last year of a course. When asked whether it was a waste of money and should be scrapped, Peters replied yes, saying he wanted to better target trades and industry.
8: Willis says she'll have more to say in due course. Social service providers are going above and beyond to keep families afloat in the face of rising fuel prices. A survey by Te Pai Ora Spa reveals families who were already stretched by the cost of living crisis are now at breaking point. Chief Executive Belinda Himioana says providers are doing what they can to meet whānau in their homes, provide fuel vouchers and ease financial stress, but that isn't sustainable without government support.
12: They've been so worried about families and the hard choices they're having to make as these fuel prices just continue. So they are a sector in distress, and also children and families need some help.
8: Belief Mikey Sherman's departure from her role as TVNZ's political editor had ultimately become unavoidable. Sherman has announced her departure from the state broadcaster following her five-day suspension from Parliament for breaching press gallery rules. She's also faced headlines after it was revealed she allegedly directed a homophobic slur at another journalist during a function in Finance Minister Nicola Willis's office last May. In a statement released yesterday, Sherman says there is no excuse for the language she used, and she apologised to the journalist and minister at the time. The Herald's editor-at-large, Shane Curry, says Sherman herself recognised the position had become untenable.
13: The intense scrutiny that she's endured in the last 2 weeks especially, I think that would only ramp up as we got closer to the election.
14: News Talk ZB Sport. Coach Rob Penny's bewilderment when it comes to Leicester Fa'anga Anuku continues after the Crusaders' 36-20 Super Rugby win over the Blues. The powerful 26-year-old was again a standout, making his third straight start in the loose forwards before moving back to the more familiar surroundings of the midfield in the second half. Penny says Fa'anga Anuku refuses to rest on a basic skill set.
15: I said to him during the week, you're still a centre, mate, because it just felt like he was falling into the role of a Lucy Purley, and to see him put those couple of kicks in, one of them was premeditated, the other one was instinctive, he ended up getting two tries from them.
14: The Chiefs, meanwhile, were pushed before eventually sealing a 31-21 win over the Reds in Brisbane, moving them level at the top of the standings with the Hurricanes. Super Rugby coverage with NZ Safety Blackwoods, gear up for the hard yards. A power-hitting masterclass from Finn Allen in cricket's Indian Premier League. The Black Caps opener's first IPL century has led Col-

0: It could be heavy. Northwesterly is turning southwesterly tonight. We're looking at a high of 20, 13 the overnight low. Right now, 15 degrees.
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3: Marina. As the All Sport Breakfast on News Talk ZB, an hour to go. So much joy, well, from me anyway, I'm sure, from our next guest, Tony Johnson. Tony, seasoned broadcaster, long-time rugby man, and he's going to tell us about what happened last night and preview a couple of the games as well. And hard on the heels of that, we're going to look at the Wahenecks and their game. Emma Pynenburg joins the show as they look to do something astonishing in the A-League and for the Phoenix. But for the here and now, let's jump to TJ, Tony Johnson. As always, great to have you on board. Gee, it's been a couple of weeks, Tony. Do you still love me?
4: I respect you. Good morning, I respect you.
3: Okay, that's fine. That's good. Hey, what about Super Rugby? How's your respect for that at the moment? Because it's coming to a pretty sensational end. There's a few weeks to go now, but these clashes, they're meaning a lot, especially on the New Zealand side. And I think last night we saw a lot of passion, the return of the horses, and a Crusaders side through the bizarre feats of one Lester Fainganuku getting the job done over the Blues. What did you read into that fixture, mate?
4: Well, first and foremost, what we've got is we've got different battles going on. I suppose you've got the battle at the top to find who's going to get pole position, just confirming up those three spots in the top three, which are going to be really important for at least the first round of the playoffs when there's home advantage. But then there's another battle going on. I don't know. I've got a funny feeling we might have our top three, that the cap, it's between third and fourth. What is it now? It's not a huge gap. It's 6 points. But the New Zealand teams, of course, playing each other. And then there's another battle going on where there's a couple of teams just simply refusing to bow out of the race for the top six. And we'll see those all in action today. So it's becoming quite compelling. The quality of the rugby's been good. But again, it was just, to me, what a great way to start the weekend. Just the sight of that full crowd in that stadium in Christchurch watching, really, I think, a Blues-Crusaders game that lived up to many of the great ones, perhaps not the dramatic finish that we've seen in the days of, say, Carlos Spencer running the length of field, all that sort of thing, but it's still it was an epic contest between two sides, one of whom, you know, trying to fight its way to the top of the table, the other desperately trying to win itself more rugby in that stadium. And I thought it was a terrific game. And then later on in the evening, a very good win for the Chiefs in Brisbane, a controversial match, or a match that's been deemed as controversial, but a valuable win. And just this question mark over the Australian teams, are they going to be able to mount some sort of meaningful threat, which seems to be dwindling a little bit at the moment. So there's a lot going on, a lot to unpack.
3: When you look at the Crusaders game last night, are you still vaguely astonished at what, Lester Fainganuku is doing in that 7 jersey? He just appears to be getting better and better. That little outside kick from his right foot for the try for Sevu Reese, it's a freak show, right? Right?
4: Yeah, look, it started off being a bit of a punt. You know, we knew he'd played there a little bit late in games in France, so it became a sort of a novelty to see him playing there. And then it became a bit of an eye catcher. Gosh, yeah, this has got possibilities. And now it's sort of getting to the point where I'd say a week ago I would have been thinking, yeah, in terms of the All Blacks, you've got him in your 23, you bring him off the bench where he can fill multiple roles. Now you're starting to look at him and think, well, gosh, if he's playing that well and he's doing so many things, you're almost starting to think of him in terms of a starter. Now, look, just to go through some of his achievements last night, Darcy, I know the stats don't tell everything, but Six defenders beaten, that's a game high. And when you consider that he's doing a lot of running in traffic, that

0: not too bad at all. He topped his team's tackle count. He made 16 tackles, no misses. He won 3 ruck and maul turnovers. He's been officially credited with 2 try assists. I'd give him 3. He'd get those deft kicks that we saw, as you said, the one off the outside of the boot to break open a defence. It was quite extraordinary what we're seeing. And I guess the only question remains now is, again, we know he's going to be in the All Black frame. How they use him, I was thinking maybe the move in might have muddied his credentials in terms of the All Blacks. Does it lessen his credentials as a wing or centre? But he ended up there anyway last night, which is the value, I guess, that he can bring. There's so many tools in that box, and it is just such fun to watch. Unless you're a Blues fan.
1: Yeah, and it wasn't if he was up against a terrible loose forward trio either. They're an impressive Blues side and what they can do. I love the way you said that, no missed tackles. To me, that's the most important thing. A couple of games today. What do you like the look of there? First up at 4:30, we've got the Highlanders.
0: Yeah, Highlanders against the Waratahs, and I think for whoever loses this game, it's curtains. Waratahs and Highlanders both on 20 points, both, 8th and 9th on the table. I think it's just a points differential between them. So I just think whoever loses it, is potentially going to fall 7, 8, 9 points out of the top 6. Be very hard to get that back. So there's a heck of a lot at stake. Waratahs don't have a bad record in Dunedin over the years, but this is just one of those games where the Highlanders, in front of their home fans, they're just going to stand up and be counted, because if not, they're not going to be in it for the count.
1: After that, we've got Moana Pacifica. They're hosting the Hurricanes, and on paper, it looks terrifying for Moana Pacifica. Plainly they've not had the greatest season, and then have got all the off-field drama about where they're going next year, will they survive, who's to blame. To keep focused, for Tana Umanga to keep his team focused against this marauding Canes team who have got some astonishing try scorers in their side. Fiona Offa, of course, is the main one. This doesn't augur well, does it, for MP?
0: No. Look, the last 2 weeks they've certainly been competitive. They put up a good scrap against the Highlanders, and then last week they were right in the game at half time, but they just seemed to fall away in the second half. It isn't the strongest Hurricanes team. Obviously, the concerning injury to Cam Lygaard, because, I mean, he's just so far away. Well, he has become one of the most important players in the New Zealand game. So they'll be hoping that that's not, you know, too bad. Geordie Barrett was playing in a professional golf tournament this week, so he's not playing. He was due an all-black rest, and that enabled him to play in the golf tournament. I hasten to add, he didn't pull out so he could play in it. That doesn't happen.
1: Thank you. Thank you for stressing that.
0: Yeah. But I'm sure people will be commenting. So it gives them a different look to their back line, with Inari at 9, Lucas Cashmore at 10, because Reuben Love's not playing either. Johnny Rover comes into the midfield. He's been playing really well off the bench, but it's not as strong. That some spark and talent still there. Obviously, Josh Morby and Fehi Finianga-Nofo are playing outstandingly well, but it's not the strongest Hurricanes team. There's always got to be a little bit of a risk in that as well. And maybe, you know, Moana, I've been saying they've got one more win in them. I'm not sure whether it'll be this one, but, boy, it's not a game to stub your toe on if they're in a great position, being top of the table with the game in hand. You don't want to blow that. So, look, they'll need to play well. As I say, it's that tendency of Moana to fall away in the third and fourth quarters that's the real problem.
1: And on that note, we'll let you get on with your day. I'm sure you're flat out and busy as I know you always are. Tony Johnson, thanks so much for your time and for your love.
0: No worries, mate.
1: Snooze Talk ZB and the All Sport Breakfast. It is 8:16. Highlanders Waratahs 4:30 this afternoon. You'll find that on News Talk ZB Sport. And then 7:05, Moana Pacifica are hosting the Hurricanes. This is News Talk ZB. Coming up next, we're going to talk to Emma Pynenburg.

0: It's all about the Wahenix, the Wellington Phoenix women's side, semi-final number two, coming up today.
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0: 8:19, this All Sport Breakfast on News Talk ZB. Right, let's get amongst some more football. The Wahenix. It's the Wellington Phoenix women's side. Semi-final number two now, trying to make it to the big dance. We're joined by Emma Pynenberg out of that team. Kickoff is at 2:30 on Sky Sport for that one, and she joins us now, 90 minutes away from making the grand final. This is big, up against the Brisbane Roar. They're 2-1 behind after the first leg, and we're joined now by Emma Pynenberg, the midfielder, to talk about it. Morena, Emma.
13: Good morning. Hello.
0: I've got to ask. I'm great. I've got to ask about the excitement levels. It was a close run thing last week. Well, the first 10 minutes was crazy for the Wahenix, the Wellington Phoenix women. But now you've got a chance at home to come back and maybe beat up on Brisbane. Energy levels over the last week, have they been waning? Have they been lifting? How have you been feeling?
13: Obviously, after the last game, we were pretty disappointed not to win. But we also know that it's only half time, essentially, out of the two games. So there's still a lot to play for. So the energy's still been pretty high. Looking forward to this weekend.
0: How much time do you spend on the tape rolling back to that Raw game and working out what didn't work? Is it something that Bev Priestman coach does? Is it something you guys do as individuals? How do you look at that?
13: Well, everyone watches the game back themselves. And then obviously we do the team review. And there's probably been a bit more than usual because we are playing the same team twice in a row. So it's all still very relevant. So, yeah, lots of reviewing.
0: What did you find? What did you find, your eyes see, when you rewatched that game?
13: So, like you said, the first 10 minutes were crazy. We put them under a lot of pressure. And then, so I think we turned them well at the start. And then we probably lacked the composure as the game went on. So we should have adapted that and then tried to kick the ball a bit more.
0: Is that a hard thing to reflect on, saying, like, critical of yourself that you should have kept your composure? Is that an itch you really want to scratch?
13: Yeah, it's one of those tricky things because it's not really about, like, your technique or, like, something you can train. It's kind of like a mentality thing and, like, a momentum thing. So it's kind of – it can be difficult to train and to coach. So it's about being, like, connected on the field and knowing what we're trying to achieve.
0: Is this purely experiential? You can only understand this until you've been through that.
13: Yeah, I guess so. And I think that's why having a lot of experience in the team is quite useful. Like, Brooke Nunn obviously won this last year, has been through this. So having players that have been through it a lot can really carry the team through those moments.
0: Now, how much do you, talking about carrying things, carry the pressure of expectation being you could be the first Phoenix team to actually end up in a grand final? Does that interfere with your preparation much?
13: Yeah, it's pretty special, but to be honest, I haven't been thinking about it as pressure, like as an expectation. It's more just like a really cool opportunity, actually. And like seeing there's a lot of people like around the city that are talking about this team, like young girls coming to watch, even young boys as well. So it's just been really special to see the community getting behind it. And yeah, it definitely feels more like an opportunity than an expectation.
0: Must be a wonderful feeling to have when you see the upsurge in interest behind this team. As you said, from the young girls, from the young boys, from everybody. You don't really want to push that to one side. You probably want to treasure the pride you're feeling.
13: Yeah, it's very special. Like when we do kind of these promo things and go to schools and talk to the kids, like it's really cool to see how much of them or how many of them like know us and are following the league and are excited to come and watch us. It's really cool.
0: Yourself, what do you need to apply ahead of this game? You must have your own personal way of preparing for this, aside from what the team want. What do you do in the lead up to such a big match in the couple of days beforehand?
13: I think it is a big occasion, but still try and treat it like another game. Like you still go through the same review process, like as a midfielder talking to my other midfielders. To Jale, who's next to me on the field, like, what do we need to adapt from the last game? And then just do that in training as much as you can. Maybe visualise things, just kind of what you'd normally do for a game.
0: The 3 years you spend over in Europe and Holland, what kind of advantage do you think that's giving you playing in that pro league from a relatively young age when you arrived there? Can you take much from that experience and help your team or plant that down for yourself, Emma?
13: Yeah, I think like any different experiences that you can have and then bring into a new environment is important. Like you'll take away different things from different places. That league's very technical, tactically very good. So hopefully I can apply that composure from that I learned there into these games. That'll be very good for us this weekend.
0: Yeah, well, composure is obviously the key. You can't get overly excited in saying that. You also can't forget the gravity of the situation and use some of that to help propel you forward. And that is the difficult balance that I will never have to experience as a broadcaster, not a player. Does it get any easier to delineate, to make that difference and work on the positives?
13: It is a balance. I guess it's like an amazing occasion, but if you get too carried away with that, then you lose your composure. So it is very difficult, but maybe just the perspective that you have on it, like trying not to feel the pressure too much and to just really enjoy it. Like it's an amazing occasion. It's a semi-final. That is where we want to be. So trying to look at it in that positive way and just being really connected as a team is very important. Like have each other's back no matter what happens.
0: Well, the calm that you have, obviously from your professional time over in the Netherlands and plainly your time spent with the football Ferns, I think it's going to pay dividends. Really looking forward to tomorrow afternoon. You get in there and you cause a ruckus, Emma.
13: Will do. Thank you.
0: Thank you as well. And I don't really see Emma as being a ruckus causer. What a very calm individual. Very focused. One step after another. Looking forward to this. 2 o'clock this afternoon, that game kicks off. It's on Sky Sport 2. Coverage starts at 1:30. Emma Pineberg, thanks very much for your time. Coming up next, we're talking Waikato.

0: Parker Park. It is the last event this year. Sprint car driver Paul Smith to join us. It's 26 after 8.
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0: Let's go skidding now. Speedway on the show, final night of the season at Wakaraka Park. We're joined by sprint car driver Paul Smith. Good morning, Paul.
10: Morning.
0: I'm looking forward to what you're going to present tonight because it's kind of the end of the season, isn't it? After a very odd kind of time at Wakaraka Park with all the modifications, the weather and the like as well. It's been strange, hasn't it?
10: Yeah, it's been interesting. I mean, everything they've done is amazing. It's going to be, you know, good and grow, you know, over the next few years and so on. But, you know, we put a lot of money into it, a lot of time and effort, and, you know, it'll pay off eventually. But there has been some challenging times this year.
0: It's just basically teething pains, isn't it, as you work out what it is? Because you basically had to stick down an entirely new surface. I don't say start from scratch, but you had a lot of work on your hands to get it up to speed for all of the classes racing.
10: Yeah, I think 6 months they did it in, which was, you know, pretty much record time, just be able to get the season underway and do as good as they could to give all the drivers and the crews and everyone and the spectators some time to get out there and enjoy what we do every week or every second week.
0: The weather didn't help you either. I mean, that's the nature now of living in Auckland. You just can't trust it. But tonight, more importantly, from 5 p.m. at the Speedway, you guys are demoing a brand new class.
10: Yep, LS1 sprint car's been running for 2 seasons so far. So we've had limited race meetings because we're trying to build the class up. I think maybe 12 cars out there soon. We've got 8 at the moment. 5.7-litre V8, 440 horsepower. We run the V6 wingless as well, which is the 200 horsepower version. So big difference. V6, foot to the floor, keep going. LS1, try and keep it on the ground and go as fast as possible.
0: It's another class. Why is that necessary to bring another class to the Speedway?
10: I think originally we were trying to run them together, the V6 and the V8s, but the governing body said no, we have to run them separately. I think the LS1s have a sound. People want to hear a sound, they want to hear a V8 going screaming past, whereas a V6 has a little bit less sound and less appeal, although bigger numbers, but the V8 is

0: of a sound.
1: But as far as just the LS1 full stop and where that sits in the general scheme of things, as opposed to the 6s versus the 8s, where did this come from? Why has this been put down?
0: I think it's just Neil Honeybell from Autolab. It's his idea to introduce another motor version to the class because, you know, the old V6 motors, we were running them from, you know, the NVP old motors, and eventually there won't be any. So we thought, introduce another motor, get the sound factor, you know, get the wow factor, you know, and they sound amazing and they are great to drive.
1: There'd be a lot of Formula One fans out there who want to go just to hear the sound of a V8, anything that's not half electric, right?
0: Yeah, half electric or half a 1.5 litre twin turbo something, yeah.
1: Not great. When it comes to money, I mean, you guys don't do this because you make any money out of it. You basically, it's like they say sailing, you might as well just walk to the end of the wharf with a wheelbarrow full of money and tip it in the sea because that's what it is. And you'd suggest it the same with you blokes. Are these spendy, these new things?
0: So V6 version, you can pay anything from $12,000 to $30,000. The LS1 version, you can build one for around $30,000 to $35,000. So comparatively the same price, but it's what you prefer to drive. If you want to drive a V6, you can drive a V6. If you want to spend a little bit more money and drive a V8, all stock standard, you know, both engines, V6 and V8. So, you know, $4,000 for a second-hand LS1 motor, probably $200 for a V6 motor, but there is a big difference in the horsepower.
1: And it starts earlier tonight. It's at 5 p.m. Waikaraka Park. You go and check it out. It's the last event of the Speedway season. Coming up next, we've got loads of sports news headlines and the All-Star panel, Andrew Gordy and Clay Wilson. This is News Talk ZB.
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13: Coach Rob Penny's bewilderment when it comes to Leicester firing Anuku continues after the Crusaders' 36-20 Super Rugby win over the Blues. The powerful 26-year-old was again a standout, making his third straight start in the loose forwards before moving back to the more familiar surroundings of the midfield in the second half. Black Caps opener Finn Allen's first century in cricket's

0: Indian Premier League has led Kolkata to a comfortable 8-wicket win over host Delhi. Alan was 17 off 20 balls before thumping 83 off his next 27, finishing with 5 fours and 10 sixes all up. Parramatta's rollercoaster season in league's NRL continues. Halfback Mitchell Moses has kicked a golden point field goal to help the Eels snatch a 33-30 win over the Cowboys. The third-placed Roosters join the second-placed Warriors on 7 wins after a 28-12 victory over the Titans. And France's Paul Meunier has won the opening stage of the Giro d'Italia in Bulgaria. A crash around 600 metres from the finish reduced the bunch sprint to just 12 riders. New Zealand trio Dion Smith, Corbin Strong and Grand Tour debutant Josh Kinch all finished in the main bunch.
1: How's that story about all those guys getting a problem with Campylobacter or poisoning because they rode through a whole lot of cow pats that have been delivered all over the track? I mean, you wouldn't read about it, would you?
0: Yeah, that's
1: actually, I did.
0: Hazards of a job like that sometimes.
1: Indeed. Thanks very much for that, Clay, but don't you move. We need you next. It's 8:37.
2: All Sport Breakfast. All-Star Panel.
1: And our all-star panel today consists of the aforementioned Mr. Clay Wilson. He's the director of sports news here at News Talk ZB. And old mate Andrew Gordy. G'day, Andrew. Can I call you old mate? Is that fair and right?
3: Yeah, you can call me whatever you like, Darce, as long as it doesn't trigger the BSA, although they're not really...
1: Doesn't matter anymore, so, does it?
3: No, you should be fine. No, you should be fine, mate. No,
1: I
3: all good.
1: Get reminded every day. It's like they're still around, Darcy. Just hold your fives. Like, okay. All right. Okay. I will. Right. Let's get things underway. We'll start with you, Mr. Wilson. Steve Lancaster, good appointment, bad appointment, indifferent appointment, his primary focus. I think this poked a few people on the eye when it turned up. They're like, hey, didn't see that coming.
0: Well, especially when we heard so much about this global search they were conducting for the perfect person for this job. And I think if you really look at it, they still had to go on that search, didn't they, to find that person. And David Kirk admits they perhaps set their sights too high. Now, whether they set their sights too high or the candidate they were looking for, the calibre of candidate just didn't want to come and do the job, maybe. I mean, maybe we'll never know, but... You know, when you look at who they've eventually appointed, and he was, you know, 10 metres down the office, you know,
1: from the back of the couch.
0: They decided to start the global search. it does look a bit funny, doesn't it? And you know what, it's been 11 months, I think, since Mark Robinson announced his appointment. So they've taken their time about this. From what we can tell about Lancaster, from what I can tell about Lancaster, he seems to be a safe pair of hands. Is he the person or the calibre of person perhaps some people expected? I don't think so. But we can only judge him on what he does in the role, and he started in the role now. And let's see what he does. Because, you know, the way things are going with rugby and the way things are, you know, in the All Blacks and the changes there, there's a lot on his plate and a lot to manage. So he's going to certainly be tested in that way.
1: Yeah, and Angel, I think the important thing here is that Steve is not all things to all men, to all rugby, to all women. It doesn't matter, because they've now set up New Zealand rugby with a serious chief commercial officer, the chief financial officer as the business. They've got great men in place. You just need someone who can represent at a board level, and being a former rugby player, he brings that, and to be able to delegate, I think that's really important.
3: Yeah, I agree with you on that. Fellas, I think this appointment, you can kind of spin this whichever way you sort of want it, because, you know, on one hand, you know, Clay's just described him as a safe pair of hands. Well, you know, you could argue that now more than ever, New Zealand rugby needs to take a couple of risks to you know, I suppose, be able to address some of the challenges that the game faces. On the other side of the coin, I would argue that perhaps New Zealand rugby's biggest challenge right now is reshaping public perception within New Zealand. And so I think having someone who's been within the organisation is, you know, is New Zealand rugby. He's gone right through the system. He's played for Canterbury, which is always a great grounding for anyone in any line of work or life. I'm sure you'd agree, Darcy, being from Canterbury. Having come through the system, he knows the system, so he will know the challenges that New Zealand rugby, or perhaps better put, rugby in New Zealand is facing, than someone who might come from overseas, who might have the heavy commercial background and all those sorts of things. I would argue that reshaping public perception around rugby is the biggest challenge facing New Zealand rugby at the moment, and for that reason, perhaps Steve Lancaster is the right person for the job. But look, like you guys, I think when I saw this announcement made, I was probably a little underwhelmed. Did anyone see it coming?

0: I would argue that Steve Lancaster himself didn't see this coming, because he probably never thought, and in fact, I think New Zealand Rugby even said publicly he was being earmarked for a different role within the organisation.
1: So, well, that was official,
0: kind of,
1: Andrew.
0: This by default.
1: That's what they said.
0: Exactly.
1: He was going to be the chief whatever officer it is of something, and that was his job once he'd stepped down. So, yeah.
0: That's right. That's right. But like you say, Darcy, I think it's all about whenever any organisation is appointing a CEO, it is all about balance. And I think the fact that they've got a new CFO and a new chief commercial officer who have come in from outside the organisation, I think it's actually the right call to balance that with a chief executive who comes from within. If you've got a whole bunch of new people coming in, the balance is out, and then you've got a period of, you know, instability, I suppose, as those people get to know the organisation, get to know rugby in New Zealand. So I think on balance, this is probably the right call.
1: Yeah, he knows it internally. And then, Clay, you've also got your new appointments. Don Tricker's been a huge one for NZR. So he understands how it works, but he's gone away and he's come back. So you get different angles, different viewpoints, different experiences. I don't think you can go too far wrong with that, can you?
2: No, and I think Andrew makes a fair point. When you're moving a lot of pieces in the chessboard, not only new people coming in, but they've tweaked some of the way in which they do things, especially at a high-performance level, restructuring some of these roles. You don't want to move everything and change everything. To have a bit of stability, someone who knows the organisation, who has come up through the organisation, someone who's also a New Zealander, it makes sense in a lot of ways.
1: And he's grounded in community rugby, hugely important for the game. And Mr. Gordy, Auckland FC, has the shine dulled somewhat in the difficult second year, do you think? I'm interested in your thoughts around that, because they've not really had the traction that they had last year. It's been a bit up and down, hasn't it?
0: Yeah, I hear what you're saying, and I understand the basis of your question, but the context there is the phenomenal debut season that Auckland FC had. Like, that is one out of the box, right? That is not normal for any new team entering any new competition. So put against the context of their first season, yeah, there probably was only one way to go, you know, to a degree, which was down a little bit. But, you know, at the end of the season, they finished third on the ladder. And I think, you know, we look at the crowd that they had for their game last week. It was a little underwhelming, but I actually think that was more to do with ticket pricing. And I think that's been addressed. And I would certainly expect a much healthier crowd to be at Go Media Mount Smart Stadium for this game against Adelaide United. I think they've still got plenty to play for, and it certainly will help them that the match last week went to a penalty shootout. That helps to re-engage, you know, not only the people that were there, but people who were watching at home, and they've got a chance now. That's all you need to do when it comes to finals footy in any co, is just get over the hurdle. They got over the hurdle last week, so there's no reason to think that they can't, home and away, do the job against Adelaide United and take that one step closer.
1: Clay?
2: Yeah, I mean, I think there's always an element of second year when it comes to these kinds of things. You know, we've discussed it a little bit recently in the office here around the new stadium opening in Christchurch, and
1: how long that'll last,
2: and you know how long that will, you know, boom like it has in these first couple of weekends. You know, looking at the Wellington Stadium, the Caketon, and around, and how that kind of faded off pretty quickly in terms of the novelty value. And that certainly has played out here with Auckland FC, but the results of that first season, how phenomenal they performed, certainly played into that. You were never going to be able to match that unless you somehow produce an even better season, which was going to be very difficult to
1: do.
2: And
1: it does clash with club football, as one of our regular callers, Derek, pointed out yesterday on Sports Talk, and when it was out of nowhere, because they expected to have that last weekend off, suddenly they're playing, and it's clashed with all of the local football, which a lot of people engage in. So there's that issue as well. Look, wishing them all of the best. All-star panel on the All Sport Breakfast. It is 8:45. Up shortly, we've got some more topics for you all. The Black Caps test squad. How many seamers? We'll find out next. Terra News Talk ZB.
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5: 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All Star Panel.
7: Indeed it is. Clay Wilson is one half of our All Star Panel. The other is Mr. Andrew Gordy. And Andrew, we'll kick it off with you. Black Caps Test Squad is out. There are seamers everywhere, maybe a tweaker short, and Tom Blundell, is he on his last legs as the wicketkeeper? So many questions. How are your answers?
8: Yeah, which one do you want me to tackle first? Which one? Because we've got a lot to get through there.
7: Yeah, we have. Well, let's make it fast then. But let's go the seamers. That, plainly, it's going to be green and it's going to spice up a bit, right? That's why they picked them all.
8: Yeah, not only that, yes, I agree with you, and I love it that we're taking plenty of seamers over to England, and I absolutely cannot wait to see Willow Rourke and Kyle Jamieson and Matt Henry unleashed with a Dukes ball. That's going to be a lot of fun. But I think, too, perhaps the reason they've gone to so many seamers is because two of those bowlers, Kyle Jamieson and Willow Rourke, are coming back from stress fractures, and I'm concerned about their bowling load, but perhaps the fact that they've selected so many seam options is that they plan to rotate those guys. And I suppose that comes at the cost of the spin department. It's a real blow, isn't it, not having Mitch Santner available to go on this tour as he nurses the shoulder injury. But, look, I like the look of the squad. You talk about Tom Blundell. Sort of one of the questions I have in my mind, and perhaps there's people out there that might consider him lucky, I wonder if the fact that this is a tour to England as opposed to England coming here might be one of the factors that has actually played into his hands here. Because let's face it, this Black Caps Test squad has lost a lot of experience over the last couple of years. And I just wonder if having an extra experienced head in there might have counted in his favour when it comes to the selection of this squad. And, some of his best form has come in England as well. So perhaps they're using it as an opportunity to give Tom, I don't want to say quite one last chance, but he's got an opportunity here to stake his claim for some other big series that are coming down the track as well. But, overall, I think it's a good squad. I love seeing the chunky seam attack, and I'm looking forward to seeing in particular Willow Rourke, getting back out there and doing some damage in the whites.
7: And Clay, that's not really a New Zealand cricket thing to issue last rites on someone, saying if you don't get this right, you're gone. This is something they've done. Some people would suggest maybe they've gone a little too far in giving guys enough rope. If Blundell can't work out, who are we going to end up using? Guys that are going to go out there and open the batting, that's not ideal, is it?
9: Yeah, and it's one thing to bring someone in quickly if someone's not performing in white ball cricket, but in red ball cricket, you really do have to be tried and tested. And Mitch Hay is the obvious next cab off the rank there, and has obviously, performed decently in the white ball cricket he's played for New Zealand. But I tend to agree with the selection of retaining Tom Blundell. Yes, his form over the last

0: 18 months, a couple of years hasn't, with the bat, hasn't been, hasn't set the world on fire. But I think someone who has that experience, who has proven at that level, and not to mention is still a very good wicketkeeper, which is his main job, it's the right selection in the meantime, while Mitch Haigh continues to get experience in at the white ball level, at Plunkett Shield level, and doing that. But overall, look, I mean, nine seamers sounds like a lot. Remember, they're also playing a test against Ireland in the lead-up, so they have to, I think three of them are only marked for that match. And then also you have to think about what's to come, because, you know, we've got India coming here later in the year. And then, of course, we've got a big series over in Australia over the summer, including a Boxing Day test. So there's a lot to plan for. And, you know, the history that we've had with our seam bowlers, you have to be careful. And Andrew mentioned rotation. Perhaps that's what they're looking at, being very careful with this tour and how they're going to rotate these bowlers around and making sure they've got their best players available for the biggest test matches to come.
1: They are all over Tom Blundell. Anyone that scores a ton then catches a bus home in their whites, mate. They deserve to be picked forever and ever. Amen. That was legendary. Let's wrap things up reasonably sharpishly. Moana Pasifika, was that a predictable demise? Will they be reprieved? Should they be rescued, Andrew?
2: This is a real tough one, Darcy, a real tough one, because I think at the heart of it, what Moana Pasifika is designed to do is absolutely worth persevering with, but there's so much of that model that just doesn't seem to work. Like, for example, I hate the fact that the team plays their home fixtures at North Harbour Stadium. There's just something about that isn't quite right. I suppose in a perfect world, this team should probably be based in one of the island nations. I mean, look at Fiji and Drua, and look at, for example, the crowds that they get over there and how the locals have really bought into that team and supporting that team. There's something about it that's just missing, that's just a little bit off with the way that the idea is sound, but the execution isn't quite right. So I think if they are going to be rescued, well, the question has to be, who's going to rescue it? Do they have the financial clout and wherewithal to be able to, you know, really follow through on that, because clearly this is full of I suppose to cut a long story short, yes, I'd love to see it persevered with, but I have my doubts.
1: And on that, we'll let you go. Clay, I'm sorry. We'd love to hear more from you about Moana, but you've got to dash off and read the news. And I think Jason Pine's next door beating the door down. Andrew Gordy, thanks for yours. Clay Wilson, thanks for yours as well. It is 6 minutes to nine.
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8: TV runout clearance on now at Harvey Norman. 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
1: And we're not joined now by Jason Pine, but he will be on programs from at 12 midday through to 3 o'clock on Weekend Sport. Who's he got? Michael Vowd, goalkeeper for AKFC, and a bloke called Steve Lancaster, who's found himself with a prime job in rugby in New Zealand, the interim CEO. He moves next door to the big boy's office, Steve Lancaster, with Piney later on in the piece talking about his new appointment. It's been a very big week for rugby in New Zealand. It's going to be a bigger week for football over this weekend. Wishing the best to Auckland FC and, of course, to the Wellington women's team, the Wahinicks. You go well, both of you teams. In fact, all of you out there, have a wonderful weekend. Mark Kelly, thanks for sitting in the seat for Corbin Boyd, who went all the way down to watch his Blues play the Crusaders. I'm still laughing. Good on you, Corb. This is Newstalk ZB. Jack Tame up next.
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11: It's 9 o'clock. I'm Diana Vesic. Six people were rescued last night after becoming trapped in floodwaters in Marlborough. Emergency services were called to State Highway 6 near Canvastown at around 8:30pm, where they rescued the group from their car rooftops. State Highway 6 between Pallaris and Havelock, the main route between Marlborough and Nelson, remains closed this morning. Meanwhile, people are advised to stay out of the water along the Wellington south coast as raw sewage leaks out of the Moa Point wastewater treatment plant following heavy rainfall. Tragedy on State Highway 2 at Horokiwi in the Wellington region after a woman was killed after she was hit by a car. Police say initial indications are that the woman had exited her vehicle after a minor crash before she was then struck by another vehicle. Medical assistance was provided, but the woman wasn't able to be revived. Two people were pulled out of a house fire in Hamilton overnight. Four fire crews and support vehicles were called to the two-storey property in Chartwell around 3am to find the garage engulfed in flames. Everyone has been accounted for. The Taxpayers Union believes there's no reason to wait to lift the retirement age.

0: Prime Minister Christopher Luxon announced National will campaign on lifting the age on Newstalk ZB yesterday, following mounting concerns our superannuation system is fiscally unsustainable. New Zealand First says it would never allow this change. But the taxpayer union's Tory Ralph says New Zealand Super already makes up more than half our social security spending, so the earlier the retirement age is raised, the better.
1: The years delayed between now and when an election promise would be enacted, it's too long, really.
0: Overseas, and the US says it's expecting a response from Iran today regarding a proposal to end the war. US Secretary of State Marco Rubio has told media that he hopes it's a serious offer. It comes as Iran's Foreign Minister Abbas Araghchi has posted on social media saying Iranians will never bow to pressure as both sides accuse each other of launching attacks in the Strait of Hormuz. Otago Museum is celebrating Sir David Attenborough's 100th birthday. It's hosting free activities and a new planetarium show dedicated to the conservationist and broadcaster. Attenborough's highlighting of the Royal Albatross Colony in Otago reinforced it as the nation's wildlife capital. University of Otago's Nick Rollins says Aotearoa has played a big part in Sir David's love of the natural world.
2: You'll see New Zealand and David Attenborough's documentaries throughout the decades.
0: And perhaps a more budget-friendly Mother's Day tomorrow as we spend less on the nice-to-haves. ANZ card data for April shows spending on both discretionary and non-discretionary items was down. Grocery spending has dropped by 1.4%. The figures show people having to spend more on fuel at the pump, meaning a squeeze on other budgets. Retail NZ CEO Carolyn Young says New Zealanders are prioritising the essentials.
3: I imagine families are thinking a little bit about how they might celebrate Mother's Day differently, how they might do something maybe more organically.
4: To Newstalk ZB Sport. A sigh of relief for Chiefs coach Jono Gibbs after they eventually shook off a stern Super Rugby challenge from the Reds. Wallace Satiti's second try in the 79th minute sealed the visitors a 31-21 victory, taking them equal top of the standings alongside the Hurricanes. Gibbs says they've had some big battles with the Reds in recent times and this latest clash was no different.
5: They produced some great stuff tonight, tenacious around their defence. We counter-punched, they came back and really stoked for the guys in that last 10 minutes when it got really tight, they found a way through.
4: The win lifts the Chiefs level at the top of the table with the Hurricanes, who are away to Moana Pacifica tonight. Super Rugby coverage with Habit Health Physio, book today and stay in the game. A day to forget for Ryan Fox at the latest PGA Tour golf event at the Quail Hollow Club in Charlotte. He's tied for dead last at 7 over par after carding a second round 5 over 76. While there's no cut at the event, Fox is 16 shots off leader Sungjae Im at 9 under par. Meanwhile, Dame Lydia Ko has double bogeyed the last hole of her second round to fall into a tie for 6th at the latest LPGA event in New Jersey. She's carded a 3 over par round to be 2 under overall, 4 shots off the lead. The cricket's Indian Premier League.
6: Finn Allen, 94 not out. Mukesh Kumar. Allen goes high enough into the stands for 6. That is a sensational way to finish.
4: Finn Allen has scored his first IPL century to lead Kolkata to an 8-wicket win over Delhi on Sky Sport.

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1: The NZ Comedy Fest with Best Foods Mayo is on now. Starting on Tamaki Drive, do note the road is closed between the Strand and Long Road due to the Auckland 100 Triathlon. If you're coming into town, do note detours through Keppa Road and Orake. Looking on the northwestern, we've got a crash just before Newton Road and St. Luke's. Do update us on how that's looking on 0800 Jammed. It's a Laugh Fest this May. Tickets at comedyfestival.nz. Time saver traffic and travel.
2: News Talk ZB Weather Watch 24/7 with My Food Bag, now offering foodie gifts and care packages for any occasion. For the Monaco Harbour, northwest 10 knots, rising to 15. Waitemata Harbour, westerly 10. Hauraki Gulf, westerly 15 knots. And Bremer to Cape Colville, northwest 20 knots. High tide at Auckland, just before 12:30 lunchtime, 3:26 p.m. for Onehunga. Auckland today, well, we haven't had rain for a while, so we shouldn't complain. That is what we are in for parts of today. Cloudy periods, odd shower that will turn to rain early evening, possibly heavy. A high of 20 degrees, dropping back to 13 overnight. Tomorrow, mainly fine with 19. Right now, 17 degrees in Auckland City.
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0: Morena, good morning and welcome to News Talk ZB. Jack Tame with you through to midday today, feeling very excited about Auckland FC's prospects. Leg one of their semi-final against Adelaide United tonight. The day has dawned relatively well in Auckland, although a bit of wild weather forecast around the place, so hopefully things hold out for AFC this evening. Before 10 o'clock this morning, if you're fueling up for a sporting contest of your own, boy, do we have the recipe for you. Oh, Nadia Lim's going to be here with one of her favourites. It's a seafood chowder recipe, beautiful and rich, heaps of garlic, heaps of creme fraiche, obviously heaps of seafood as well, so she'll be here to share that with us. And then after 10, our feature interview this morning is All Blacks legend, and dare I suggest, Celebrity Treasure Island legend, Frank Bunce. So he did Celebrity Treasure Island way back in the day, more than 20 years ago. He's doing it again. He is on the current season of Celebrity Treasure Island. He hasn't been knocked out yet. Who knows? He may go on to win the entire thing. So I'm going to ask him a little bit about his experience and how they've differed. Because something tells me that health and safety standards have changed over the last 20 years when it comes to making shows like Celebrity Treasure Island. I'd say some of the behind-the-scenes shenanigans might have changed as well. So he'll be here right after 10. All right, now it is 8 minutes past nine.
1: Jack Tate.
0: It was one of the most memorable days of my life. We had been out most of the day on assignment, leaving Scott Base early in the morning and flying by helicopter across McMurdo Sound to a research team doing their work at the McMurdo Dry Valleys, the largest ice-free area in Antarctica. It's a remarkable place. It looks like Mars. And having filmed for a few hours, we took off once again in the chopper and tracked the edge of Ross Island, flying low to watch the frenzy of activity on the edge of the continent below, where the land meets the ocean. Penguins, seals, whales feeding in the summer thaw. At Cape Bird, we used another battery or two, another tape or two in the camera, filming with the tens of thousands of mating pairs at the Adelie penguin colony. I mean, it's just remarkable to be lying there surrounded by so many birds and so much bird shit. We flew home, skirting around the base of Mount Erebus, epic and stark. The Dry Valleys, Cape Bird, Mount Erebus in one day. I was in a daze by the time we landed, but as the helicopter wound down and we unloaded our gear at Scott Base, the staff on the ground were in a bit of a flutter. "You are not going to believe," they said, "who's come for dinner." He was standing at the Scott Base bar, holding court. I remember him being surrounded by maybe a half dozen people, maybe more, hanging on every word. I meekly approached the one unfamiliar face in the group,

0: producer and cleared my throat. I'm really sorry to bother you, I said. I'm sorry to interrupt. My name's Jack Tame, and I'm a reporter with Television New Zealand. And Television New Zealand and the BBC, we work very closely together. I'm really sorry to interrupt. I just wondered if it might be possible, if it wasn't too much of an inconvenience, if Sir David might consider maybe doing an interview with us. Well, I don't know, said the producer. Just ask him yourself. And so I did. I clumsily reached out my clammy hand and repeated my speech. If it's not too much trouble, if I'm not asking too much. Well, I'd be happy to, said Sir David Attenborough. On one condition. Of course. We bring this bottle of wine. And so it came to be that after what had already been maybe the single most special day of my journalistic career, I came to find myself sitting in the Scott Base lounge with a bottle of red wine, musing over the miracle of life with Sir David Attenborough. Just outside the base windows, whales broke through the melting sea ice and puffed through their blowholes as we cycled through subjects. Filmmaking, climate science, the existence or otherwise of a god. I don't know about you, but I can think of no single person ever who has done more to shape our collective understanding of the natural world. No person who has done more to foster our sense of wonder. Across his 100 years, his broadcasts and storytelling have reached and affected billions of people across the planet. How many storytellers, how many broadcasters, filmmakers, biologists, ecologists, marine and climate scientists have been inspired to pursue their passions because of Sir David Attenborough? His is the voice of the natural world. Or should I say, his is the voice of the natural world. And as the world celebrates his yet another achievement, 100 years, I gratefully reflect on that late afternoon in Antarctica, January 2010. For one of us, it was an extraordinary encounter in an otherwise pretty unremarkable life. For the other, it was an unremarkable encounter in an undoubtedly extraordinary life, the extraordinary life. And as I wrapped our filming and he headed off to find his spot for dinner, I shook Sir David Attenborough's hand and spoke the only words I could, the truest words I could. Thank you, I said. For everything, I said. Thank you.
1: Jack Tame.
0: 9292 is our text number this morning. Jack@newstalkzb.co.nz is my email address. If you're going to send me a text, don't forget that standard text costs apply. That is the story. Anytime I get asked to speak to journalism students these days, and they're like, you know, the prospects in the industry looking a little bit shaky, Jack. I'm like, you know what? That is very accurate, but there are not many gigs on this earth where you will be paid to sit down and share a bottle of red wine in the Antarctic summer with Sir David Attenborough. In a couple of minutes, Kevin Milne will get us underway for our Saturday together. It's 14 minutes past nine. I'm Jack Tame. It's Saturday morning and this is News Talk ZB.
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5: Jack, it is a pretty sad day for Sir David Attenborough. After all, he is officially too old to play with Lego, says Adrian. Look at the box. It clearly says Lego should be played with by 4 to 99-year-olds. We can make an exception this time, can't we, Adrian? Jack, that was an incredible reflection with one of the greatest men of all time. You've brought me to tears reflecting back on such a grand scale with a grand man. I salute you, says Jojo. Thank you. Jack, stories like that are unique and inspiring. Great yarn to start the weekend. It is, I mean, just truly, like, what a privilege. What a ridiculous privilege. Like, and, yeah, I'm going to put a photo up on the News Talk ZB website. You've just got to remember that it was 2010, okay? It was 15 years ago, 16 years ago. And you've also got to remember that I had been out filming in Antarctica all day. So I'd been lying like among the, you know, the leftovers of 80,000 Adelie penguins. And the and the thing about penguins is they eat a lot of fish. And so that when they eat fish, that has to go somewhere, right? So just keep that in mind. And that's where I'd been filming before I then went and introduced myself to go meet Sir David Attenborough. Okay, so there wasn't a lot of time in between. 18 minutes past nine, Kevin Milne is with us this morning. Kia ora, Kevin.
6: Kia ora, Jack. So David Attenborough would have been in his mid-80s.
5: Yeah.
6: At the time.
5: Yeah. Yeah, he was.
6: I mean, that's extraordinary age to be strolling around Antarctica, isn't it?
5: It is. Yeah. I mean, I remember talking to him and he said that one of the things, because I was talking to him about how the filmmaking techniques had changed over his time. And he said that one of the interesting things was that people often thought that he was the one behind the camera all the time. So, you know, when the lame gazelle is getting picked off by the cheetah, he said people sort of mistook him for being the one standing there filming that frame all the time. And of course, you know, he does these presentations where he is there in the environment with these animals. And, you know, those are some of his most, you know, special and memorable and remarkable pieces. But he's not necessarily the one behind the camera all the time. And actually, I went and he's got a couple of amazing stories. He actually published his diaries from when he was a really young man in his early 20s. And he trekked through Papua New Guinea. And he was going to seek various, I think, birds of paradise for the British Museum or something like that. And this would have been, you know, this was 80 years ago. And they were carrying, you know, 90 cases of equipment because they were trying to film it. And back then, of course, the various, you know, cameras and tripods and things weren't quite as advanced as they might be today. And so anyway, they would trek 20 or 30 kilometers and they would get to the edge of a tribe's region, and then they would have all of these sort of local indigenous people carrying their equipment, and then they would get to the edge of their region and then another tribe would come along and they would hand over all of this equipment and do a deal for these guys to carry their stuff through the bush. Really, it's just amazing. It's just such an extraordinary thing. Yeah.
6: Yes, yes. My dad was 50 when he went to Antarctica, and I remember there was quite a hoo-ha about the fact that he was 50.
5: Wow.
6: And was that getting a bit too old to be flying him down there? And like, that seems so young now, and certainly alongside David Attenborough's age being there.
5: Yeah, amazing, eh? Anyway, Kevin, he's not the only great broadcaster who's turned 100. You were paying tribute to one of this country's greatest.
6: Yeah, yesterday, David Attenborough, of course, turned 100, British broadcaster. But New Zealand has its own remarkable centenarian broadcaster from Warkworth, who turned 100 last week. His name's Alan Martin, not to be mixed up with the whiteware retailer LV Martin. This Alan Martin ended up the Director General of TVNZ from 1980 to 1985. But what a lifetime. As a young man, Alan Martin ran the family dairy farm when his dad went to war. He himself had a stint with the New Zealand Armed Forces in Japan. He then became a radio announcer in Mozambique and married Elaine, who's also still living. Alan learned to fly with the Portuguese Air Force and was still flying when he was 85. From the Air Force, Alan went on to a successful career in television, starting at London's Associated Rediffusion, that's ITV's London channel, or was, not sure whether it's still going. Later, he was hired as a producer by TVNZ, and he oversaw the hugely popular regional magazine programs Town and Around in all the main centres. And he produced the current affairs program Compass, possibly one of our first current affairs shows. After further success in Australia, Alan was given charge of TV2, changing its name to South Pacific Television. He didn't like running a channel that had a number two on it.
5: No.
6: In that role, he oversaw the 24-hour live television telethons that raised millions for charity. Eventually, he took over running all of TVNZ as its director general. Now, in retirement in 2002, he was awarded the Broadcasting Industry Award for Outstanding Achievement. 4 years later, at the age of 80, he graduated with a PhD in philosophy from Auckland University. At the same time, he became a legend at the World Masters Games around the world, winning literally dozens of gold medals in track and field and swimming events. Last year, as a 99-year-old, Alan competed in the 2025 World Masters Games in Taipei, in the 100 metres, the 200 metres, the 400 metres, the javelin and the discus. So last Saturday, Alan Martin, OBE, celebrated his 100th birthday with his family in Brisbane. Happy birthday, Alan. You are a broadcasting legend.
5: Ah, so good. Well said, Kevin. Yeah, what an amazing life as well.
6: Yes.
5: I love people who've really, you know, who've kind of sought to, you know, you get the sense they've squeezed everything they can out of life, you know, every experience, and they have all these kind of these disparate interests, you know, like he's flying with the Portuguese Air Force and yet still involved with broadcasting. You know, they're quite different things, obviously.
6: He gave it up at 86 because he said it's very hard to find anybody who'll fly with a pilot that's over 80.
5: Yeah. Oh, that's a lovely story. All right. Hey, thank you so much, Kevin. You have a great weekend.
6: Okay.
5: And we will catch you again very soon. Kevin Milne with us this morning. Thank you for your text, Jack. What an awesome experience in Antarctica. Not enough for Sir David Attenborough. I never missed his shows while growing up. Even still today, you put a tear in my eye, so thank you for sharing that experience, and all the better for sharing a bottle of red with Sir David. Jack, a lump in my throat, tears in my eyes. You'll never live a greater day. It couldn't have happened to a nicer person. Well, thank you very much, Agnes. That's very kind. You know, the funny thing is, I remember afterwards, so we did the interview, so we met in the Scott Base Bar, and back then, this is, you know, 16 years ago, everything at the Scott Base Bar was $2. So you want a glass of wine, it would come in a cask, $2. You want a beer, $2. Everything was $2. Very reasonably priced. and the staff at Scott Base would do little shifts, you know, so you'd have to do Thursday, you know, for a couple of hours or whatever. And then someone else would do that Friday. And so we met in the bar, we had the little interview in the lounge, dinner was prepared, everyone sat down for dinner, and there were a couple of speeches saying, oh, it's, you know, Sir David, we're just so delighted to have you here. And then a

0: couple of days later, we flew back to New Zealand, and he and his crew, as in Sir David and his crew, also flew back to New Zealand. And the Scott Base cooks, the Scott Base kitchen staff, were famously good at making delicious food, much, much better food, in my opinion, than was available at the American base. And so for everyone who was flying back to New Zealand, they prepared a special packed lunch. All of the Scott Base staff had their own little brown paper bags with a packed lunch, and they insisted on making Sir David Attenborough a special packed lunch. So when I went to the airfield and got on the plane to fly out, I had to walk over and give Sir David Attenborough his packed lunch from the Scott Base staff. Very much appreciated, I can tell you that. 26 minutes past nine, you with Jack Tame. Our Sporto is in next on News Talk ZB.
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9: 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It's Saturday morning with Jack Tame on Newstalk ZB.
0: I just saw this trailer the other day for this new film called The Sleep Detectives. Oh, sorry, The Sheep Detectives. The Sleep Detectives. The Sheep Detectives. And Hugh Jackman, for goodness sake. Sheep on the mind this morning. Hugh Jackman is in it. It looks like it's one of these films that's like kid-friendly but also maybe delights adults and could be really good or maybe not. Like, you know, it's one of those I feel like it's either going to be really good or really Anyway, our movie reviewer has been to it. Francesca is going to be with us before 10 o'clock. She's going to tell us a little bit more about The Sheep Detective starring Hugh Jackman. Right now, though, it is 29 minutes past 9. Our Sporto, Andrew Saville, is here this morning. And, Sav, that was a pretty impressive Crusaders performance. In the end, took a wee while to put the Blues to bed, but they did it.
10: Yeah, it was, Jack. Good morning. Great crowd again. I think it was pretty much a sellout, if not a sellout. So if the Crusaders can keep doing that in the immediate future or long-term future, then they'll go well. Yeah, it was a bit of a grind early on, which was probably always expected between the two old rivals. But then the Crusaders, I thought, played very well. Forward started to take control, especially at the breakdown. And then your old mate, Lester Fainganuku.
0: Yeah.
10: Wow. He just gets better every time he plays in the loose. He clearly has a roving role. He does try and jackal or dig in for the odd turnover, but he's also wider of the ruck as well, ball in hand. I think he made several decisive ball carries last night, made a lot of tackles. I think he might have made the most tackles for the Crusaders.
0: Yeah.
10: So as each week goes on, you'd have to suggest, I think I said a couple of weeks, I don't know whether this hybrid role would work at Test match football. He will make the All Black squad, probably as a midfielder or outside back anyway, but I'm sure Dave Rennie is watching on and licking his lips and going, maybe we could try Lester Fainga-Nuku at open side in the odd game, or maybe late in test matches. I think the jury, again, is still out whether it'll work in test matches, but geez, he's making every post to winner in Super Rugby. He was, outstanding last night. And great night for George Bauer, very likeable man, very popular. The jovial prop, 100th game for the Crusaders, and he scored his first ever try.
0: Yeah.
10: For the Crusaders, which is quite quite remarkable. So the crucial win, because that keeps them in touch with the top three, top four. If they had have lost that, I think they were starting to drift onto the bubble or the verge of missing out on the playoffs. They've still got a couple of big games to go. The Chiefs beat the Reds in Brisbane last night, which is a great win for them because it's very tricky to win over there. 31-21, I think it was in the end. So the Chiefs go up to joint first, second on points difference with the Hurricanes. But the Hurricanes play Moana tonight. You would expect them to win that. So the Hurricanes will remain in the box seat with a game in hand over some of those top teams. But the way it's looking, Jack, I think you'd have to suggest that the Hurricanes and Chiefs will probably be the teams there at the end.
0: Yeah, I think so, for the time being, at the very least.
10: Yep.
0: So Auckland FC up against Adelaide United in leg one this evening. Go Media Stadium, 6 p.m. kickoff. That's going to be very exciting. Hopefully they can, at the very least, get through these semis and then make it to the final, go one step further and then their first season.
10: After that disappointment of last year when they lost that return leg. So a change around this year. They've got the home leg first, then away. Sunny day in Auckland, which is good news. Obviously a key match for Auckland FC. You really do need to win the home leg.
0: Yeah, you do.
10: And then go to the return leg over in Adelaide and hope for the best there. Draw or even a tight defeat might work for FC if they win by a couple tonight. Then the Phoenix Women play their return league against Brisbane tomorrow. So big weekend for football in the country, Jack.
0: Yeah, indeed. All right, thank you, sir. That is our Sporto, Andrew Saville. Hey, Sav, very quickly.
10: Yep.
0: Johnny Cage. You'd be a big Mortal Kombat fan, wouldn't you?
10: I thought you were going to ask me about David Attenborough. What a fantastic story you told.
0: Oh yeah, it's a very special voices story. Yeah, the voice is a kid.
10: That you could hear him say two words and you know straight away who it was. Johnny Cage from Mortal Kombat. No,
0: you weren't a Mortal Kombat fan. I would have thought that would be 100% you. I would have said
10: Mortal
0: I would
10: Kombat
0: have
10: was,
0: beat
10: no,
0: my
10: was
0: house
10: the old,
0: up.
10: It was the old Burger Bar video game,
0: yeah,
10: wasn't
0: yeah,
10: it?
0: Yeah, yeah, but then it was a movie, and then it was another movie. It was a remake, blah, blah, blah. Okay. Not a Mortal Kombat fan. I'm surprised. You know, a man of culture like yourself, I would have, you know.
10: I prefer Art House, Jack.
0: Yes, of course you do, of course. If it's in English, then you're not watching it. thank you very much, Andrew Saville, our Sporto. The Mortal Kombat 2 has been released, which is why I'm asking about Johnny Cage. I would have bet the house on that. Would have been certain that Andrew Saville would have been a Mortal Kombat fan from way back in the day, but we're going to get our film reviewer's thoughts on that in a couple of minutes. It's 26 minutes to 10.
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0: recognize this voice? 30 years. Oh, man, that makes me feel old. After Wannabe hit the airwaves, Sporty Spice, Mel C from the Spice Girls, has released a new solo album called Sweat. It is inspired by her club rave days before her Spice Girls era, that heady freedom of losing oneself on the dance floor. The vibey tracks throw to her whole sporty persona, as do the accompanying music videos. She is in phenomenal shape. I am trustworthily advised at the tender age of 50 years young. Won't be long until we hear Sweat booming out of Les Mills, I'm sure. It's very clubby, isn't it? Especially for 9:38 in the morning, but never mind. Francesca Rudkin, our film reviewer, is with us this morning. Good morning.
1: Good morning.
0: Couple of films this morning of rather differing tastes and genres. Let's begin with Mortal Kombat 2.
2: You want to know what makes a hero? It's not destiny. It's not something you're born with. It's searching for greatness.
3: Johnny Cage, you have been chosen for Mortal Kombat.
2: Then realizing you've had it in you this entire time.
0: Da-da-dan! Mortal Kombat 2.
1: So there was
0: the video game, then there was the original Mortal Kombat, then there was the remake of Mortal Kombat 1, right?
1: I think 92 the game was released, 95 and 97 they released two films. Then there was some bankruptcy and some copyright issues and it all kind of disappeared. Then there was a reboot in 2021, and this is number 2 in the reboot.
0: Right.
1: So yes, absolutely up to speed. So in this film, Lord Raiden needs to find a new warrior to prepare for a tournament against the Outer World, or the Outworld, which is run by Shao Kahn. In other words, there's going to be this tournament to decide the fate of Earth, and if Earth loses, it gets absorbed into Shao Kahn's empire, and he's not a very nice man. He's a very violent dictator. So, of course, Earth would quite like to sort of, you know, not
0: be destroyed.
1: You know, for that to happen. So pretty simple premise, and we meet the group of warriors who already exist, and then a new character is brought in, played by New Zealander Carl Urban, and he plays this, he does it very well, a 90s washed up action star, Johnny Cage. And while everybody else has these superpowers, like they can shoot fireballs or lightning or energy forces and things, his superpower is that he's really good looking. So he gets all the sort of the comedic lines and sort of has a lot of fun with this role. He's perfect for this because he can do that really

0: well, sort of that mix of action and comedy.
1: Yeah.
0: Just to sort of add a little bit to the narrative, they throw in the storyline about this ancient amulet that everybody is after, and they fight for that as well. But I'm kind of looking, I'm not entirely sure why, because Shao Kahn is already, you know, going to live forever, incredibly powerful. I don't know why he needs this amulet. But anyway, we spend 20 minutes fighting for that as well. I think the story is quite messy. But look, if you like fight scenes, they pretty much kick off near the beginning of this film, and they do not end until the very end. So, and there are some pretty impressive. There's one really impressive fight scene between one gentleman who can shoot fireballs and another baddie who has a hat styled like a table saw. It's kind of got this razor rim, and what they achieve with that is actually pretty remarkable. So if you love, it's very much aimed at people who love the game, who just want to watch fight sequence after fight sequence after fight scene. That's who it's aimed for, and you will probably get something out of it.
1: Sort of feels like a bit of an oxymoron to talk about a gentleman who can shoot fireballs with his hands, doesn't it?
0: Oh, no, but there's something quite, they are, you know, these warriors are quite, they have a bit of gravitas to them.
1: Yes, yeah, of course.
0: But, you know.
1: Very good. Okay, Mortal Kombat 2 sounds like one for the fans, but it's a bit of fun if you just lean in and enjoy a bit of a popcorny flick. That's not a bad thing. Next up, this is The Sheep Detectives.
2: If there's one secret to happiness in my life, it's taking care of the kindest creatures on earth. Sheep. I keep them well fed, well groomed. And each day I read out loud to them. Mysteries, whodunits. I like to pretend that they follow along, but they're only sheep.
3: Oh, why would he stop there?
4: He was just about to say who the killer was.
5: This is torture. It was the maid, right?
1: Okay, that is the sound of Hugh Jackman. Tell us about The Sheep Detectives.
0: So when I saw the trailer for this film, I couldn't decide whether it looked totally naff or utterly delightful.
1: You've been much more articulate with that point than I was. I thought this could go either way.
0: Yeah, and I was like, okay, all right. And to be honest, it took me a little bit to get into this film, but I can report it is absolutely delightful. It is kind of a bit of a nutty idea. I was like, who came up with this idea? But it is based on a novel by Leonie Swan. It was called Three Bags Full. The script has been done by Craig Mazin. He is one of the creators behind Chernobyl and The Last of Us. It is very much an Agatha Christie-style murder mystery set in a very picturesque English town.
1: Yeah.
0: It is a tale of this kind shepherd called George, as you said, played by Hugh Jackman, who looks after his flock of sheep. He is very loving towards them. He breeds them for wool only because he's a vegetarian. He's named them all, and as you heard in the trailer, he likes to read to them at the end of the day murder mystery novels, which turns out to be very helpful because one day the sheep discover George is dead in the meadow, and they then go about trying to solve this murder. At the beginning, there's a lot of sort of world building around the sheep, and they're quite interesting. They have very short memories. They collectively can decide to forget things, so life is very pleasant. They've never been outside their meadow. They don't die, Jack. They think they become clouds. So they've kind of created this world around them. And what happens in this film is that they do deal with serious sort of issues in life about, death and accepting life is filled with hard times and belonging. They're not perfect. The little winter lambs are outcast because they're just thought to never grow up to be anything good or useful. So there's, a lot of talk about acceptance, belonging, and sacrifice and things. And it's like, we've spoken about this before. When I grew up, I was watching films like E.T. and things. They were live action films like this is, but maybe with a little bit of extra help, and here the sheep are animated and things. But they were real characters and real people, and they took you on these stories that were filled with humour and a bit of action, and they were quite sweet. That they had real life people that you could relate to, and they would often deal with quite big things. And then animation came along, and that's what the family film became from about 2000 on. Mm. And what I'm loving is we're seeing studios go, no, we can make a family film that also can appeal to an adult a live action one. And yeah, that's what this is. So I kind of got drawn into this, and I do think it is really quite charming. The cast is absolutely incredible. I'm not going to go into it, but when you'll be sitting there listening to the sheep going, oh, is that
1: something? I know that. I know that voice. Yeah, right.
0: So the cast is absolutely fabulous. And I think they

0: did a really nice little job with this.
1: Very good. Okay, I'm looking forward to seeing it then. That could be one for our family, I reckon. So that is The Sheep Detectives, Francesca's first film, Mortal Kombat 2. We'll make sure the details for both of those are all up at newstalkzb.co.nz. Both of them are showing in cinemas, so that could be a good little option this weekend. Hey, thank you for your feedback, Jack. It gets better. Your story just gets better. The brown paper bag lunch, typical Kiwi lunch we all grew up with. So good that that's what we set Sir David Attenborough off on his way back home. I'm sure he would have enjoyed it. The thing about the Scott-based cooks, and I'm sure it's still the same today, is they're just amazing bakers. Amazing bakers. So there are all sorts of slices and cakes and bits and pieces, because when you're in a cold environment, you need a little bit of comfort food. It's not such a bad thing if you put on a couple of kegs. I've had an email too from William this morning saying, Jack, absolutely love your story today. A remarkable life that Sir David Attenborough has lived. Happy 100th birthday to him. 9292 if you want to send us a text message. jack@newstalkzb.co.nz is my email address. Nadia Lim is here in a couple of minutes with her favourite seafood chowder recipe.
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1: 12 to 10 on News Talk ZB. The one and only Nadia Lim is with us in the kitchen this morning. Kia ora.
0: Kia ora, Jack. How are you?
1: I'm so well, thank you. It is so nice to hear your voice. How's life?
0: Yeah, no, it's good. Can't complain. It's I'm just sitting at my dining table looking out to the mountains, and we're on the Crown Terrace, and it's going to be a beautiful day, I think.
1: Isn't this just like the absolute perfect time of year for you? Like, do you just look out and see nothing but golden leaves falling everywhere? Yeah.
0: It blows my mind. Like, I never get sick of it. It is so beautiful. The colours are just, I don't know what it is. I researched it once, and apparently it's when you get really extreme temperatures that then the leaves go even more vibrant, because down here, you know, we get very extreme kind of cold and hot, and the extreme cold apparently is what makes the leaves that just so intense, you know, with their colours.
1: That would make sense, right? Because if you think about other places that have amazing leaves, like parts of Japan and, you know, like Vermont and Maine, those parts of
0: they get kind snow of eastern as parts. Well.
1: Yeah, they get snow, and it does get quite warm in the summer as well. So, yeah, that's really interesting. Oh, good job.
0: Yeah.
1: Okay, well, we're already burning the envy.
0: Yeah, mushrooms and elderberries and all sorts to pick.
1: Do you go and pick mushrooms?
0: We did. I went mushroom picking for birch billets and porcinis a few days ago with my 3-year-old. We haven't eaten any of them because they were actually a bit too big. You have to get them at the right time, the right size. Right. Otherwise, the worms get into them too. So you got to get them early. And we were a bit too late.
1: Oh, never mind. Yeah, well, so long as you know what you're doing, I would be a bit anxious about mushroom picking.
0: Fair enough.
1: Yeah, so you really just want to. We're on the side of caution there. So you have a delicious sounding recipe for us this morning. Carlos's favourite seafood chowder.
0: Yeah, this is, I think, well, actually, he's not right here right now, but I think if you were to ask Carlos what his death row meal would be, I reckon, I think he'd probably say this seafood chowder. Yeah, he loves seafood chowder.
1: Okay.
0: Yeah, loves it.
1: You guys are a wee way from the ocean, but I know you've got some mates who frequent the waters around Stewart Island, and so you're able to get your hands on fresh fish. Run us through the recipe.
0: Yes. Okay. So, well, first off, like for a good seafood chowder, you know, you've got to have a good stock. So the way to make a good seafood stock that's nice and quick and easy is using mussels. So get some fresh mussels, you know, in the shell, put them in a big pot, and then cover it with just enough cold water. So not too much, just enough to cover the mussels, and then bring that to a gentle simmer. Simmer it for, you know, I don't know, 4 to 5 minutes until the mussels are starting to open. And of course, discard any that don't open because they're not fresh. And the ones that have opened, then you can remove them with tongs into a different bowl. And that's your mussel stock.
1: Nice.
0: So that's your homemade stock for your chowder. Yeah, rather than having to buy stock, which you can do as well, of course, if you like.
1: Yeah.
0: And also, if you don't like mussels, some people don't like mussels, some people love them, and some people don't. So if you didn't like mussels, you don't have to do this step. You could just use fish stock or possibly even chicken stock. We'll give it a different flavor, but you could use that. No problem. And then we're going to simply saute some leek and garlic in a little bit of olive oil. To this recipe, I add 1/2 teaspoon of smoked paprika.
1: Ooh.
0: It just gives it a little little bit of smoky flavor.
1: Yeah.
0: And which is really nice. I skipped a little step. If you like, again optional, you can add some saffron threads, just a pinch, to that mussel stock and allow that to infuse while you're doing the rest of the recipe.
1: Okay.
0: Optional though.
1: Yeah.
0: And then into the pot where the leek and garlic is, add some butter, melt that, and then a couple of tablespoons of flour because we're going to make like a roux sauce. And you cook that out, and then you can gradually add ladles of your fish or mussel stock into the cooked flour, and that thicken, and then it becomes, you know, like a thick base, I guess. And then what do? You add some potatoes, some cubed potatoes in. Sorry if you can hear my 3-year-old in the background.
1: Yeah, I know how it is.
0: I had all 3 kids like upstairs, were busy with the puzzle, and I was like, great, winning at life. This is gonna work.
1: We're gonna have the ads crash in very shortly. So very quickly, adding in the fish slowly, or do you add it all at once?
0: The stock, you mean?
1: No.
0: I would add it gradually. And whisk it in.
1: We'll do that. And then you can do like whitefish, you could do crayfish meat.
0: That's right.
1: You could do raw
0: and then
1: prawns.
0: you just add in whatever you like. Prawns, we add in prawns, the chopped up mussels, some chopped up chunks of fish or salmon. If you're lucky, you could put some crayfish in if you had a bit.
1: And then
0: you finish it off with a juice of 1/2 lemon, some freshly chopped parsley or dill, and I think a nice little touch at the end is some creme fraiche or sour cream.
1: Oh, sounds amazing. Thank you so much.
0: Season to taste.
1: Oh, we will let you get back to paradise and make sure that recipe is on the Newstalk ZB website. Nadia Lim, thank you.
0: Thanks, Jack.
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4: Oh, honestly, there's something about a rich seafood chowder that is just so good, isn't it? So newstalkzb.co.nz/Jack is the best place to go for everything from our show. You should know that already. 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After 10 o'clock, we've got our screen time segment where we recommend a couple of shows to watch or stream from your place, including this fantastic new show called Big Mistake that I've seen this week that is so much fun. And as well as that, All Blacks legend, Chiefs legend, Celebrity Treasure Island legend, Frank Bunce is our feature interview. He's going to be with us right after the 10 o'clock news. But it's almost 10, so it's news time. I'm Jack Tame. It's Saturday morning, and this, of course, is News Talk ZB.
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2: 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Mike Hosking, Heather Duplessis-Allen, Matt Heath, Tyler Adams. All the names you can trust. 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
14: Good morning. It's 10 o'clock. I'm Diana Vesic. Emergency teams rescued six people stranded on the roofs of their cars last night as floodwaters swept through Marlborough. Police Search and Rescue, Fens, the Defence Force and Surf Life Saving New Zealand were called to State Highway 6 near Canvastown at around 8:30pm to help those who were stuck. The main route between Nelson and Marlborough remains closed from Pallaris and Havelock on State Highway 6. Meanwhile, people are advised to stay out of the water along the Wellington South Coast as raw sewage

0: Spills out of the Moa Point wastewater treatment plant following heavy rain. A public apology by the Maris brothers for survivors of abuse has been held in Auckland today, but some survivors have labelled it as farcical. The Maris brothers says it's one step towards a commitment to listening, accountability and healing. William Brown, who experienced abuse in the 1970s, says he will attend the event, but doesn't feel such apologies are heartfelt.
1: I'm there to ask the brothers, are there any more perpetrators left within the institute? Because too many of them have helped the perpetrators get away with this.
0: A major change across the UK political landscape in the wake of elections in Wales, Scotland and local elections in England. Labour has admitted defeat in Wales after 27 years in power and what was previously a huge stronghold for the party. Meanwhile, Labour has lost hundreds of seats across England, with right-wing party Reform making huge gains. The UK Prime Minister Sir Keir Starmer has ruled out resigning.
2: These are really tough results, and we have lost brilliant Labour representatives. I'm not going to walk away and plunge the country into chaos. We were elected to deal with these challenges.
0: Back home, and the New Zealand Dental Association is calling for sugar to become a national health priority. It wants the government to introduce stronger regulations on foods and drinks and policies that discourage high sugar products. NZDA Director Robin Wyman says there's a number of actions it can take.
3: Perhaps better labelling on particularly sugary drinks, showing the amount of sugar in an icon type format. We do think that promotion, advertising and marketing of sugary drinks to children should be restricted.
0: A growing trend of financial stress for students during the cost of living crisis. The AUT Students Association is calling for increased government funding for tertiary pupils, stating they're seeing significantly more demand for hardship support services. President James Portageis says they aren't given key financial support measures like other low-income groups, even though they're facing similar problems.
4: Across the board, students aren't handling the cost of living well, and it's quite scary.
0: And the cost of living crisis hasn't stopped travelling, but it might be reshaping it. This weekend's Auckland Travel Show brings together more than 40 global specialists to offer up their expertise and insider knowledge. Founder and organiser Rob Elliott says they're seeing a clear trend of people prioritising how to spend their money, but most of them still want a great experience.
5: If you've always wanted to go to Europe, that desire is not going to go away. 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
6: To Newstalk ZB Sport. Another step forward for All Blacks loose forward Wallace Setiti in the Chiefs' 31-21 Super Rugby win over the Reds in Brisbane. The 23-year-old dotted down twice, including the late try that sealed victory for the visitors, in what was his third match back from a hamstring injury. Chiefs coach Jono Gibbs says after Setiti logged two appearances off the bench, it was encouraging to see him go the full distance.
7: 80 minutes under his belt in a battle like that is going to give him a heap of confidence and get him where he needs to go in the business end. Those big name players need to stand up, and he's working his way forward there.
6: Meanwhile, Blues lock Sam Darry struggling to find too many positives from their 36-20 loss to the Crusaders in Christchurch. The visitors led at half-time, but struggled to keep pace as the home side scored four second-half tries to run away with the match. Darry says a combination of things let them down.
8: Whether it be inaccuracy, a few lost collisions, myself included, to start that second half, all of a sudden we were kind of back under our sticks again, and we probably just didn't quite compose ourselves and wrestle the momentum back, and they just ran away with it.
6: Super Rugby coverage with NZ Safety Blackwoods. Gear up for the hard yards. A goalless stalemate between hosts Hull and Millwall in the first leg of their promotion playoff semi-final in the English Football's Championship Division. Millwall will host the return leg on Tuesday, the winner of the tie moving into the playoff final, where the victor earns promotion to the Premier League. And Parramatta's rollercoaster season in league's NRL continues. Halfback Mitchell Moses has kicked a golden point field goal to help the Eels snatch a 33-30 win over the Cowboys. The third-placed Roosters join the second-placed Warriors on 7 wins, notching a 28-12 home victory over the Titans. I'm Clay Wilson. That's Newstalk ZB News and Sport with Sanderson Vitamins, online or in-store from Bargain Chemist nationwide. It's 5 minutes past 10. Jack Tame is next.
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10: Skills Shop has something special for mum this Mother's Day. Starting on the southwestern, we've got a crash northbound by Pohinui Road. Do update us on how.

0: Westerly 10 knots for Waitemata Harbour, for Hauraki Gulf, Westerly 15, and Bremhead to Cape Colville, northwest 20 knots. High tide at Auckland, 12:30 PM, 3:26 the Savo for Onehunga. Auckland's forecast today, it is looking relatively dry out there, but rain is forecast for this evening, possibly heavy. Northwesterly is turning southwesterly tonight. We're looking at a high of 20, 13 the overnight low, right now 19 degrees in Auckland City.
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0: Maud, and you with Jack Tame on News Talk ZB through to 12 o'clock today. It's so good to have you with us. Frank Bunce is a 55-cap all-black legend, but 27 years since he hung up his boots, following his career with the ABs in Europe and with the Chiefs, of course, Frank is back on our screens playing a very different game. It's his second attempt at digging up some cash on Celebrity Treasure Island. He's been a quiet achiever on the show so far, but I don't know. Could he be getting the winner's cut? Who knows? He's with us in the studio this morning. Kia ora, Frank. Good morning.
1: Good morning.
0: It's so good to see you. You're looking great for a man with how many children?
1: Six children.
0: Six children. Yeah. Aging from what? Dare I ask?
1: From 40
0: to
1: 6.
0: You're looking incredibly rested. For someone in your position, I should say. Yeah.
1: Well, actually, I've just come to grips with it. You know, my daughter's moving to Australia, so we had a great afternoon over the weekend, and I'm just feeling good about everything. I suppose.
0: Yeah, she's moved to Australia because just economic reasons.
1: Economic reasons. Yeah, she's got four kids, so four of my grandkids, and her husband's a builder.
0: Yeah,
1: and. Work dried up over here, and he got offered, a position over there. And so, basically, they've got to go over there and do what they do.
0: It's a story repeated however many tens of thousands of times at the moment, hey?
1: Exactly.
0: CTI. So, it is 25 years since you were last on it.
1: Yeah.
0: Which is just crazy to me, because I remember watching that season back in the day. 25 years. Why would you agree to go on this program again?
1: It's not really the challenge. I don't mind a challenge and all of that.
0: Yeah, of course.
1: I had fun, on that. Mind you, it was in Fiji. And
0: A little bit different.
1: Little bit different. And, it was a great cast. I think it's the people, you enjoy yourself. You have the challenge. It's something totally different, but you meet a whole lot of new people.
0: Yeah.
1: Have fun, and you get paid. You know, you're obviously not doing it for anything, but for nothing, sir. But, you get a little money in your back pocket, you have this challenge, you have a great experience, and you meet a whole lot of new people, and, just all worked, actually.
0: Yeah, it's funny, because over the years, obviously, the format has largely stayed the same, but I feel like maybe watching it on telly, it feels like the hardship isn't quite as pronounced as it was in 2001. I don't know if it's a health and safety thing or if they're just like not allowed to starve you like they did back then. But, so what do you remember from 2001? How do you compare this season with that season?
1: It's hard to remember with 25 years.
0: I can't
1: remember really being hungry. I think we might have had a little bit of, when the lights...
0: Oh, a bit of backdoor assistance.
1: Back then. there was certainly a night where we had a few beers and stuff like that.
0: Oh, okay, I don't remember seeing that on television.
1: it wasn't... it was always fun, they weren't as strict back then as certainly they were in terms of especially, letting with your information and letting people know what you're doing and things like that. It was like, don't tell, such and such. Now it's like, sign this.
0: I mean, you can't give away any of the spoilers right?
1: Exactly.
0: You've got to sign all of the things, sign your life away.
1: And everybody asks,
0: Of course.
1: I'm getting people now in the stroll. What happened? You can't tell me who won. No, I can't.
0: It must be.

0: that must be a nightmare.
1: It that is, side of things.
2: It's quite hard. It's quite hard, especially, you know, and you obviously you have to tell your family and things where you're going and you know,
1: and
2: your workmates or your bosses or, you know, whatever it is. Like, you got to tell them. You can't just say, oh, I'm taking a couple of weeks off and, whoa, what are you doing? Oh, I can't tell you.
0: Yeah, exactly.
2: Yeah. There's not many bosses that put up with that.
1: But it's like, I remember my friend Matt McLean did it a few years ago. Yeah. And he, like, was a huge fan, like, probably too much of a fan, actually. And so the first time he was on, because he was on it a couple of times, the first time I, like, timed how long, you know, I was trying to work out how long he'd been away. And then the second time he actually won it. And I remember he came back and I was like, how'd you go? And he's like, oh, I can't really tell you. And I was like, come on, bro, you can tell me. And he's like, no, I just, you know, I can't tell you. And I was like, okay. And then he ended up winning. And I was like, oh, yeah, this is absolutely amazing. Mm. But he managed to, surprisingly, keep the secret. And I can only imagine that when you get back and everyone works out you've been on the show, literally everyone is going, Frank, how'd you get on?
2: Exactly. Yeah. You know, yesterday, I had two people yesterday.
1: Yeah.
2: I'm sitting there having a cup of coffee in a cafe in Pukekohe. Yeah. And people come, hey, can you tell me? It's like, but, you know, people like, it's people you know that is, it's harder not to tell them. Yeah,
1: yeah,
2: people
1: walking in the street, of course.
2: You know, you just turn it into a bit of a laugh.
1: I can't tell you. I'd have to kill you.
2: Yeah, all that stuff. Sort of. But yeah, people you know are the ones that are like, come on, man, you know. But
1: is it an emotional experience?
2: Very, actually. And it's amazing how quickly it turns into, you know, into something. The best moments were after all the cameras are gone and everything.
1: Yeah,
2: but,
1: right.
2: You know, you're sitting around, you've done your, you know, you have a lot of fun during the day.
1: Of course.
2: And it's a lot of emotion in that. But once the cameras are off and you've had your rice and beans for dinner, you sit around a little campfire. We just turn the, you know, the gas bottle on and turn on. And we just, you know, sat around and lazed around and just talked, you know, we all talked about our lives and our families and, you know, and it was an awesome part of, you know, of the whole process and the whole experience. But it's amazing how quickly you connect to people.
1: Yeah, right.
2: Know? And it's huge. Geez, what was her name that left, Miss New Zealand? She left after, you know, the first day.
1: Minutes. Yeah, yeah.
2: And even then was really emotional, especially so for their team. But, you know, Polly went one by one by one, you know, and you've spent a lot of close time with them.
1: Yeah.
2: And, man, you know, there were a lot of tears shed. There's a lot of hugging and, you know, just support and things like that. And
1: well, dare I suggest, for anyone who hasn't watched this week's episodes, and here's your spoiler alert right now. Block your ears just for 5 seconds. So we've had an especially emotional week because both David and Simon Barnett had to pull out because of injury in the same challenge. They both managed to, I think one popped a calf and one popped a hammy or something like that in the same episode, which was a remarkable thing. So Kahu, the other team, has been absolutely decimated. Your team, Takapu, seems to be doing incredibly well in terms of the numbers at this stage, and yet you get the sense that everyone kind of feels the emotional weight of those eliminations and of people leaving. And I wonder if just a part of it is that you get people together who otherwise actually wouldn't cross paths.
2: Yeah.
1: Like, you're kind of with people who you probably would never meet otherwise, right?
2: Exactly. I've been telling people that. You know, where would I cross paths with Louis Davis?
1: Yeah.
2: Where would I? Of Zion, I'd met Zion Dale around the traps with sports news and things like that, bits and pieces, but Louis, Liv, you know, I knew Polly from, and I knew the Shortland Street guys and stuff. But even on the other team, you know, I kind of knew all the faces and stuff like that. But we didn't get to know them well. But still, to meet people that you would never
1: and to spend intense amounts of time with them,
2: yes.
1: To like really get to know them and kind of you know, get, like you say, like you might have bumped into Zion or you might have bumped into Portia, but you never. It was unlikely that for this show you'd be sitting down for hours around a gas cooker or a campfire chatting about each other's lives, right?
2: Exactly.
1: You and Portia seem to really connect as well. Obviously, there's a bit of, you know, sort of shared experience through rugby there.
2: Yeah.
1: But and she really like looked after you, eh?
2: Oh, I'd never met Portia. You know, obviously knew of her and that. And

0: And, you know, a lot of my kids and, you know, a lot of people I know, especially women's rugby and yeah. stuff. So, you know, everybody looked up to her. And the best part was she came down. I played rugby with her father and stuff like that.
1: Really?
0: So I was sharing stories, you know, about about playing against her father and things like that. And but, you know, she's a lovely person, really, yeah. really caring, you know, and I wasn't shocked, you know, because she always comes across as a really nice human being. Everything with the group, she didn't think she was any better than anybody. She just came in, and everything was about, you know, huge competitor, fierce competitor, but it was always team first. Yeah. You know, it had to be the team first, and I think that's kind of where we clicked a bit. You know, you think the same way. You know, we have a little chat, you know, every now and then. What do you think? You know, who are we going to do? And that was part of the strategy was, you know, it was like you were saying before, you know, they were decimated.
1: Yeah.
0: But that was, you know, obviously Simon and David going out at the same time, you know, wasn't planned, but it certainly helped us.
1: Yeah.
0: But, you know, we were strategizing that we would just knock them.
1: Just take them off one by one.
0: A little bit, little bit here, do something.
1: Yeah, exactly.
0: Even when we took their the food prize that they'd won, and we had the card, and we took it.
1: You just know that that's going to play a mental game on them, mate.
0: It's a mental game,
1: Yeah. And it's funny, like, it feels like people sometimes, they go on the show expecting it just to be a TV show, but they end up just getting into the whole experience in a much deeper way than they had anticipated. That's the sense I get.
0: Yeah, and I think it's the closeness. You have no contact with the outside world.
1: Yeah.
0: So it's just you and your little group and them and their little group and the production crew and all of that around as well. But you're just there. You don't know what's going on. You know, you don't. Nobody gives you any news, you know, about anything that's happening. Telephones are gone. Everything's communication's gone.
1: Yeah.
0: So it's amazing. You know, what was amazing was how well you ended up sleeping.
1: Really?
0: Yeah. The first couple of nights, you know.
1: Interesting.
0: You know, usually you lie in bed and you're on your phone.
1: Of course, you're on your phone. And, you're mucking around.
0: You wake up in the middle of, you know, all of that. But after a while, you just end up, once you got used to everybody's, you know.
1: Noises.
0: And, after a while, you sleep. You hop in bed. Lie back and just, you know, think about the day.
1: Yeah.
0: And it's, you know, everything was just good. And you just, and then, man, wake up in the morning, say, holy geez, that was, you know, it was really surprising.
1: So,
0: you know, it added, you get up in the morning and you feel good and until you have to have rice for breakfast as well.
1: Exactly. Again.
0: But,
1: it's not like the good old days when they're smuggling you a few beers after the cameras turn off for the day.
0: And, you know, I remember back then too, because we're on this island in Fiji, out in the Yasawas. And these Fijians that lived over that way, they'd always come and give us crabs and, you know, a little bit of fish. And
1: Good.
0: Yeah.
1: There's none of that.
0: There was none of that.
1: None of that anymore. No. Yeah, it's by the book. Would you do it again?
0: I would, actually.
1: Would you?
0: Yeah.
1: Oh, good man. It's so good to see you on screen. So good to see you competing again in 25 years since that original experience must be something indeed. Yeah.
0: Exactly.
1: It would be good. You have to get your six-year-old to go back and watch that as well. Pick out the differences.
0: Yeah. Oh, no. We sit down and we watch the episodes and some of the guys are doing ads on TV and things like that. So, you know, Liv is doing that.
1: She's doing that everywhere at the moment. Yeah.
0: So, you know. Tilly is my little daughter.
1: Yeah.
0: Every time that comes on, she goes, "Dad, look, there's your girl. There's your girl, Dad." Says,
1: "Hey." You say, "You're my girl, Tilly.
0: Exactly.
1: Oh, good man. Well, we're loving watching you. Thank you for agreeing to do it once again. I'm not going to ask you if you win, but I'm always trying to watch to see who's getting the winner's edit. You know, I'm always trying to deduce from the way the story is being told.
0: You're looking through a television person's eyes.
1: Exactly.
0: Media person, yeah.
1: Yeah. Oh, good man. Well, thank you very much.
0: Pleasure,
1: Jack. Celebrity Treasure Island, of course, Monday, Tuesday, Wednesday, TVNZ2, TVNZ+. Frank Muntz, good luck.
0: Thank you.
2: Oh, it's been so good so far. 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Before 11 o'clock, now is the time to get your garlic in. I know, you've got to get it in really early, and our man in the garden has some top tips for sowing your garlic at this time of year. As well as that, how do you feel about going to the movies to watch a concert? It's a bit of a growing trend, and our Techspert is going to explain more very shortly. Next up, though, if you're looking for a good show to watch or stream from the comfort of your place to add to Celebrity Treasure Island, our Screen Time expert has his picks for this week. It's 21 past 10.
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12: Righto, 23 minutes past 10 and it is screen time time. Carl Pushman is here with his screen time picks for this weekend. Shows to watch from the comfort of your couch. Good morning, Carl.
13: Jack, hello.
12: And we have two new shows streaming on Netflix this week. So let's begin with Legends.
13: Yes, this is a gripping crime thriller set in 1990s England as the country battled a heroin epidemic. And that show's title is a little bit of a play on words. Here, the legend refers to a false identity that you'd create, that law enforcement agents create for themselves before going undercover. So it's that kind of legend. But rather than following the typical highly trained police unit, Legends instead tells the true story of a small team of custom agents infiltrating two violent drug gangs that were bringing that stuff into the country. What makes it so compelling is that these were not pros. They were just everyday people selected from customs agents like you see at the airport bag checking or dog sniffing or investigating mail, suspicious mail packages. They were just everyday folks. So that just gives this six-part series an utterly compelling tension and makes for intense viewing because every scene they're terrified, they're untrained. It just makes all the stakes and interactions with these violent drug gangs feel incredibly high. It starts off with the recruitment process in episode one, and that is just a fantastic fun and sort of shows you what you're in for. It's very similar to how heist movies put the teams together.
12: Right.
13: And, you know, I always love that kind of thing. You know, there's lots of montages and cuts and, it's just wonderful.
12: They have, like, the tech guy and they have, like, the lock picker and then they have the brains and the brawn and the, right.
13: So it has that. But then from there, it's down to business. And the agents get split into two teams here, one attempting to infiltrate a Liverpool gang and one team trying to infiltrate London's insular Turkish gang. Now, he's best known for comedy, but here Steve Coogan takes a dramatic turn. He plays Don, a former undercover agent who's sort of responsible for this team of unskilled customs agents trying to do this incredibly skilled work. And he expertly walks the line of displaying bureaucratic authority while also somehow still bringing comedic relief to these scenes. He is just great and compelling, and the ensemble cast around him just doesn't let him down at all. Might sound blasphemous, but I'm go-

0: going to invoke the spirit of The Wire here, one of the greatest TV shows of all times. I know, but bear with me. Legends pulls that same trick of showing you both sides of the law. So you spend a lot of time embedded with both the gangs. You see their inner workings, you get to know the people, their networks, and sort of why they're doing what they're doing. Now, it's not the next Wire. I'm not going to get totally carried away here, but more than once, it did remind me of that classic TV show.
1: Yeah.
0: Now, it just came out on Thursday, and I've already watched the whole thing.
1: Oh, great.
0: It's brilliant. It doesn't reinvent the crime thriller wheel, but it does present one of the best realizations of the wheel this year. Highly, hugely recommended.
1: Fantastic. Great. I'm really excited by that. It's always a good sign when it's only been out 48 hours or so and you've watched the whole thing. We love to hear that. So that's really good.
0: It is so good.
1: Yeah, cool. Okay, so that's Legends. That's on Netflix. Next up, also on Legends, I've seen this one, Big Mistakes.
0: Yeah, I was a bit slow to the party on this. Came out a few weeks ago. And yeah, I'm into it, man. It's sticking with the crime theme, but much different. This time it's a crime comedy. Mm-hmm. And this was created and stars Dan Levy, who co-created Schitt's Creek with his father, Eugene Levy. But this is a very different vibe. That was quite warm and friendly, and this is very dark and cynical. It follows two siblings who steal a necklace from a $2 shop as a gift for their dying grandmother. They put it on her, and the next day she's buried in it. But the problem is the shop was a front for the mob, who were hiding a $75,000 necklace in plain sight, and now they want it back. Yeah. So that's the first mistake that is made. And then from there, it kicks off a series of escalating events as the pair get blackmailed and more indebted to the mob as it goes along. Now, the show's humour won't be for everyone. It leans heavily into anxiety and awkwardness, and it's got a chaotic, very bickering kind of energy to the show. But it's, if you do like that kind of thing, it is very fun as the pair of siblings just have a complete lack of survival skills, which makes the interactions hilarious, but also quite stressful to watch.
1: Yeah.
0: It is a crime comedy, and they really lean into the shooting of it. Is it's shot like a proper, like Legends, a proper dark, gritty crime thriller. So you have these very intense scenes, but then they'll just start bickering between themselves with absolutely absurd lies about each other to try and weasel out of situations. So it's very, very funny and has sort of a jarring vibe to it.
1: Yeah. Yeah.
0: Yeah, so it has that tension and drama of a gritty crime thriller, but it's also very funny. So yeah, it's chaotic, energetic, absurd, but also very awkward, and it could be a bit too stressful to watch with all the bickering and shouting and yelling as it goes on.
1: I feel like you just have to get into that kind of Dan Levy style humour. Like, my wife finds it so funny. She loves Schitt's Creek. I mean, I find it really funny too. You know, the whole, like, David, you know, that kind of, like, it is very funny. And absurd is, you know, absurd is, you know, hits the nail on the head as well. It's interesting how Dan Levy does these things with siblings. You know, because Schitt's Creek, there was a lot of his sibling relationship and, you know, the relationship with his parents as well. But he really plays on the kind of adult, you know, young adult sibling relationships in an interesting way. And exactly. I find it very, very funny indeed. So, no, that's great. Yeah.
0: And here it's greatly realised in the way that they'll be normal adults, and then as soon as they come into contact with each other, they revert back to their childhood selves.
1: You're
0: and that's
1: totally
0: very
1: right.
0: Relatable.
1: I think that's it. Yeah. No, you've nailed it. Okay, so that's Big Mistakes. That's on Netflix. Carl's first pick for us this week, Legends, is also on Netflix. Before 11 o'clock this morning, we're going to catch up with our resident GP. So you know how New Zealand's cervical screening system has recently changed? He's going to talk us through some of the changes, what their potential impacts could be when he joins us very shortly. Right now, it is 10:30.
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0: it's so beautiful, isn't it? There's something about Aldous Harding that's just, I don't know, kind of hard to put your finger on. Eccentric, enigmatic, ethereal. The indie folk singer-songwriter from Littleton refuses to fit the commercial mould. Yeah, she's a bit different in a good way. Can be a little bit confusing sometimes, but she's so clever and undeniably lovable. The Guardian called Aldous Harding one of the most original songwriters around, and her 2019 album Designer was described as simply extraordinary. Metacritic, the global entertainment review website, listed the album as one of the world's as the world's seventh most critically acclaimed album of that entire year. That's worldwide. But that's a hell of an achievement. Anyway, Aldous Harding has just released her fifth album. It is called Train on the Island. Released yesterday. Our music reviewer Chris Schultz is going to be with us before midday today to give us his thoughts. We're going to play you a couple of songs from Aldous Harding as well. Before 11, time to get your garlic. And what do you need to know if you want to have some delicious homegrown garlic? Right now, it is 25 minutes to 11. You're with Jack Tay. This is News Talk ZB.
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1: Hear yourself think. 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
2: The OECD had a word about New Zealand Inc. yesterday. They've weighed in on the super debate. Of course, they want eligibility linked to life expectancy. We head eventually to 69. Nicola Willis, Finance Minister. They say we should be doing something about superannuation. We're not going to. So is that the beginning, the middle and the end of it?
3: No, we are going to have to do something. If you're sensible, you listen to these facts and you think, well, that's not sustainable. In the 1960s, there were around 7 New Zealanders of working age for every person aged 65 or older. Today, there are 4, and by 2060, there will only be 2. That burden on our taxpayers is increasing significantly.
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4: 23 to 11 on News Talk ZB. It feels like every second week Spotify is getting into something new, whether it's books or podcasts. Well, now it is workouts. Spotify is adding workouts, not just playlists for your workouts, but workouts. Our techspert, Paul Stenhouse, is a fitness buff himself, so I'm sure all the details for us this morning. Oh, no one likes working out more than you, Paul.
5: Oh, I know. I was going to say, here's the problem, Jack. It's they're making fitness too accessible, and I don't like that because the excuses disappear. You know what I mean? Like, because they even said in their release, they're like, you don't even need special equipment to do these classes.
4: You're I'm like that sounds like a good
5: yeah. I just need to be on the floor and then do crunches. No, thank you. So they've partnered with Peloton. Peloton's a really big fitness hardware company, if you will. They make bikes and rowers and treadmills and things like this. But the thing that made Peloton different was they had these really great workouts that actually they did live, which is kind of fun. And like you could high five while you were on your bike and stuff.
4: Yeah.
5: And then the instructor would call you out and be like, yeah, Jack Tame 03 in Auckland gave me a high five. Well, he's just hit 200 classes. It's a whole thing.
4: Yeah, right.
5: And the thing that's funny is all these instructors have become like almost legit celebrities.
4: Celebrities, now. Yeah. I mean, the crazy thing is it's an interesting business model, right? Because it used to be that you might pay for an exercise bike or pay for a treadmill and that would be it. But instead they hook you into a subscription model as well. Ka-ching, ka-ching, ka-ching.
5: Oh, yeah, but they did something interesting. So not totally sidestep, but they used to be really expensive and they dropped the price of them, of getting in, which, you know, they were going through some hard times with their stock and post-COVID and blah, blah, blah. But this is really interesting for Peloton too, because they're still trying to find where they're going to go next. They're doing some of the like GLP-1 stuff. But now, they're trying to get into this like this other world of licensing content and things like that. Spotify likes it because Apple Music has Apple Fitness.
4: Yeah.
5: Right. So now they can kind of feel like they've got this competitive set, and to be honest, it's kind of like the content's made. It's probably pretty cheap to put on your platform, and it sounds good, doesn't it? But hey, if you're looking for a workout, you want to go for a run with someone, they can motivate you and yell at you a bit, and open your Spotify. Open your Spotify app.
4: Okay, interesting. Hey, instead of going to a stadium for a concert, what about going to a movie theater?
5: I've got mixed opinions on this one. I feel like you, as a big muso, Jack, might have some feelings here too. It's just, how do you make a live concert experience that is being broadcast to theatres? Because that's what this is what is being done over here in the States, a big theatre chain called AMC. So they're going to have effectively two-way. It's not really like a broadcast. It sounds more like a Zoom. So the person who's putting on the show is broadcasting to something like 300 different theaters across America.
4: Right.
5: But they can also see and hear the theater back to them. Right. So it's not just the one-way broadcast. It's like two-way interactive.
4: So in the same way that your Peloton instructor is talking to you, they can see a theater, like a movie theater.
5: They can see the movie theater of people. So it's
4: they can be
5: kind
4: like, wow,
5: like
4: this is the Hoyts Sydenham. Like, give us a woo.
5: That give kind us of a woo. Yes, that is it. And so it's hard to know if this is going to be more exciting, more inviting, more enticing than just sitting at home and watching a live stream. They want you to pay between $40 and $75, depending on the artist and the location. And the first artist they have lined up for these one-night-only concerts broadcast across these movie theaters, you've probably heard of them, but they're not big names. They're people like Paris Hilton and Kim Petras and Bebe Rexha. So we're not talking like Coldplay here.
4: Yeah, right.
5: You know, we're not talking.
4: I thought for a moment you were going to be like Taylor.

0: Taylor Swift's going to do it. And I was like, okay, wow, okay, well, there you go. But no, no, right. It's not off-Broadway, but it's just slightly, yeah.
1: Yes. Look, here's the thing, though, and here's the thing I think it maybe has going for it. Movie theaters have incredible sound systems.
0: Mm.
1: So if you want to go and
0: you
1: see a live musical act.
0: You feel the bass in your bones, don't you? Yeah.
1: Yeah, can you imagine? I actually think it could be kind of good. But at the end of the day, you are watching a screen. So I do wonder if this is going to be like, maybe it's a new creative format for some of these artists to lean into. They've leaned into the TikTok.
0: Yeah, true.
1: Maybe they'll lean into the AMC screen.
0: Well, you're watching a screen, but there is still a collective component because you're with other people watching a screen. So maybe it's, you know, it's not like you're just sitting there watching a video on your phone. You are with other people.
1: If you've ever been to the movies in America, you already know that it is a very collective experience.
0: It is very much a collective experience, yeah.
1: they are the best. The thing about Americans, this probably wouldn't work in New Zealand. Americans are like the best audience around.
0: Yeah, that's true.
1: Like, they really are.
0: They
1: like
0: lean
1: hype
0: in.
1: Themselves up. They hype each other up. Oh, yeah, they love it. They love it.
0: There's a lot of commentary and wooing and, yeah.
1: Yes. No, you're standing up and clapping during films. It's a whole thing.
0: Yeah. That's a very good point. I actually think this, if done well, could work.
1: Oh, you think it might have legs? Okay,
0: I think it might have legs, at least in the States. Maybe not in New Zealand. It's interesting, though, because I'm just thinking about our music reviewer, Chris, and he like loves live music. I actually don't know if I've met anyone who goes to as much live music as him. And that includes like music heads in New York, who I don't think could match Chris's. Like, he just goes to the volume of shows that this man manages to attend. And yet he was so excited for Coachella a few weekends ago. He wasn't going to Coachella, but his plan
1: just
0: was to basically, he was just going to watch the stream the whole weekend. He loved watching the show so much and loved the production values that they put into the Coachella live stream that his plan for the weekend, for both weekends of Coachella, was just to park up in the lounge and watch Coachella. So someone like him could absolutely, I'm sure, be convinced with,
1: you have
0: spending
1: to ask
0: 40,
1: him.
0: 50 bucks. Yeah, I will. I will ask him after.
1: Get him to text 9292.
0: Exactly. Well, yeah, he'll be here very soon. So I'm not sure Aldous Harding's our album of the week, and I'm not sure that Aldous Harding's going to be is going to be the right fit for this kind of show. But anyway, we'll ask him about that. Thank you, Paul. Paul Stenhouse is our techspert with us this morning. In a couple of minutes, our resident GP, Dr. Brian Behe, on the new cervical screening program in New Zealand and what it might mean for you. 17 to 11.
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0: Our resident GP, Dr. Brian Behe, is with us this morning from Adelaide, of all places. You know that this is my sort of tūranga waiwai, Brian. This is where my one half of my family's from.
8: Oh, is it? Oh, it fantastic.
0: Is. Yes.
8: It is a fantastic city. It's a really underrated state, I think, in Australia.

0: and it's just a great place to be.
1: So, whereabouts are you at the moment?
0: We're right in the centre of Adelaide, in a place called Fullerton, just one of the suburbs here. Went to an AFL game last night, the Bulldogs versus Port Adelaide, and you know,
1: how good,
0: 38,000 people
1: at
0: there.
1: At the Oval?
0: Yeah. At the Oval, great facilities. It was fantastic.
1: I've been inside that scoreboard at the Oval, of course.
0: Been up
1: there. So my family is from Glenside, which is right next door to Fullerton.
0: That's right. Yeah. Well, the reason I'm here, I actually had a practice here many years ago for 9 years up in the country in South Flinders. And I was a country doctor here for about 9 years, a place called Port Pirie, which is about 3 hours north of Adelaide.
1: Yeah. I know Port Pirie. Oh, very good. Look at that. I had absolutely no idea. There you go. Small world.
0: This is a small world, isn't it?
1: That's funny, isn't it? Anyway, this morning we are focusing on New Zealand's cervical screening program, and we've had a switch to the self-swabbing model, right? So what is HPV screening?
0: Yeah, look, really important to talk about. So, look, basically what it's about is cervical cancer. So we have about 170 cases a year of cervical cancer diagnosed every year in New Zealand, and there's actually about 50 deaths per year, often of young women, from this very preventable disease. So HPV screening tests for something called the human papilloma virus, HPV, that's what it stands for. And this is the virus that causes almost all cervical cancers. Right. Now, it replaces the traditional cervical smear, which a lot of women will be very familiar with, in the cervical screening program. Now, it's recommended for women aged 25 to 69 every 5 years to be tested. And it's a very, very simple test. The woman does herself in private. It's a vaginal swab. It's done at the clinic. Very, very easy to do. And if HPV is detected in the swab, then we do go to a further test, such as a cervical smear. Or with certain types of HPV, we refer straight to the specialist because there's quite a risk. So really, really a groundbreaking change that's occurred in the last couple of years.
1: And so why is that HPV screening so much better than the traditional cervical smear test?
0: It detects the cause, which is this virus, not just abnormal changes in the cells. Okay, so the old smear test looked for abnormal cells, but this test detects the virus that causes the changes that lead to cervical cancer. So this means essentially earlier identification of a high risk, a woman at risk of cervical cancer. And that's the basic thing that happens. Now, HPV testing and all the studies that have been done has been shown to be a lot more accurate at detecting the risk of cervical cancer, and so fewer cases are actually missed compared to the old cervical screening. So and the other big thing is it's every 5 years rather than every 3 years. So there's big advantages to cervical screening. Using the HPV screening.
1: Other advantages too, just being able to do it at home in private and stuff must be helpful, right?
0: Yeah, so you actually do it at the clinic in private, okay. So it's not done at home, but you do it at the clinic. But that's important to state. But yeah, look, it reduces the barriers to testing. So you know, the old cervical smear test for a lot of women was actually quite invasive. It's doing this HPV testing is less embarrassing, and there's actually less discomfort with it. So there's less barriers to actually having the test done. And what's really, really pleasing about this, we've seen a big uptake in these tests being done across the country, particularly in Māori and Pacific women. And that's really, really important because those rates were really quite low. So, yeah, this has been a big step forward and it's a really positive step. And, very, very pleased that it's been introduced across New Zealand.
1: Yeah, great. So HPV screening is more accurate. You can get it earlier. It's a more effective way of preventing cervical cancer. It allows for longer intervals, 5 years instead of 3 years self-testing. It's a big step forward. So really, really good to hear about it. Hey, thank you so much, Brian. Enjoy your time in Adelaide. You're going to go down to the markets or something like that? You'll be off to Burnside for lunch, won't you?
0: Oh, no, off to the markets this morning. Oh, yeah,
1: good.
0: Yeah.
1: You've got to get those dried
0: Adelaide hills from testing.
1: You got to get, you know, there's something about
0: the, okay, I'll look for them.
1: No, the South Australian dried apricots, they're so good. They're, compared
0: Fantastic.
1: To the kind of gummy ones we often get in New Zealand, they're really, really good. They're amazing. Yeah.
0: Okay, I'll make sure I grab some.
1: All right, thank you. You can get them in a packet so you're allowed to bring them home. Don't worry. Well, you can check it off at customs when you get here. Thank you, Brian. Appreciate your time. Dr. Brian Beattie with us this morning. We're in the garden next.
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1: 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TV runout clearance on now at Harvey Norman. Hurry while stocks last. Go!
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7: Rue Kleinpast is our man in the garden. Good morning, sir.
8: A very good morning to you, Jack. Is everything okay?
7: Everything is very good, thank you. Everything is, yeah, nice. Everything is really well. We have the leaves are turning at our place. We've got a plane tree in the backyard. It's so nice. I do love, I love being able to experience seasons. I know that sounds like a really cheesy thing to say, but I really love feeling the difference in seasons. And it's been, the weather in Auckland has gone from that, it gets really sort of humid and sticky and things over the end of summer. And it's just got that, it's a beautiful crispness in the air at the moment. It's been almost South Island-esque, I would say.
8: Yeah.
7: And the leaves are turning. I tried to impress this upon my wife. I said, look at that tree. This time last week, none of those leaves had fallen. And look at them all now. They're everywhere. Look at them. And she didn't care. I got her at the wrong time. She wasn't in the kind of poetic moment that I was in. Yeah. Anyway.
8: And guess what? I just taken some photos of exactly that because I think I'm going to do something about these colors for next week's program. I think it'll be nice. And also how you can get some really good compost out of it. But that's another story.
7: Fine. Anyway. Okay. Hey, garlic.
8: Anyway.
7: You've got to get it earlier than you think, don't you?
8: Listen, everybody always says you put garlic in the ground at the shortest day and you harvest it on the longest day. And if I've heard 10-year-old nonsense like that, then I go like, hang in there. We've got to do something else. Mm. And to be quite honest, we've got a rust that came in about 10 years ago, which is the allium rust, which really started to do something. And that's the rust that actually makes the garlic quite yellow and pucky and things like that, especially here in Canterbury. And so what I found out is that if you start earlier, you probably can do some good damage to prevent that, to stop the damage happening. So you prevent it. And it's as simple as that. So what I tend to do now is I've just done it earlier this week. I'm doing it at this time of the year, and I'm going on till maybe November, be a bit earlier with the harvest, etc. So that is the general idea. First of all, if you do get some of this allium rust on your plants, the least you can do is do some copper or copper sulfur fungicides that you can spray, even lime sulfur if you like. And if you do that regularly, and regularly is every 2 weeks or so, you might be able to control it a bit. But boy, it's difficult, really, really difficult. So the air moves the spores of this particular fungus through your garden.
7: Right.
8: That's how it works.
7: Yeah.
8: So if it then lands on your leaves, the leaves go yellow and off you go.
7: Very hard to stop it. Yeah.
8: Very hard to stop. So what I did in the past.

0: past was I started growing this stuff in my old tunnel house, which, by the way, had a bit of mesh at the bottom. And it was still leaking some spores, but it was a bit less. Now I've got a brand new tunnel that is on the bottom, all clear. Nothing can go through. So I'm keeping my tunnel house now closed.
1: Yeah.
0: Nothing goes in there. And that's how you're going to do it. You will get much better success. Keep an eye on it.
1: Yeah. Okay, great.
0: Yeah.
1: Thank you, sir. You have a great weekend.
0: You're welcome.
1: And we will catch you again soon. That is Rude Climb Past, our man in the garden. After 11 o'clock on News Talk ZB, our travel correspondent has a few treats and sights to tell us about in Wānaka. We've got your book picks for this weekend and a brand new album from the one and only Aldous Harding, which I am very, very much looking forward to. It is just coming up to 11 o'clock, though. It means it's news time. It's Saturday morning. I'm Jack Tame. This is News Talk ZB.
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12: 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Mike Hosking, Ryan Bridge, Matt Heath, Tyler Adams, all the names you can trust. 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
13: It's 11 o'clock. I'm Diana Vesich. More pressure on UK Prime Minister Keir Starmer after poor local election results. Labour has lost hundreds of seats across England and has admitted defeat in Wales after 27 years in power. But Starmer has refused to step aside. Right-wing party Reform has made the biggest gains of 1,400 councillors. UK political commentator James Mathewson says Labour should be concerned.
14: Labour have been hemorrhaging votes to both sides. We see that in Scotland, we see it in Wales, and we see it in England in the council results today. So they need to wake up and smell the coffee, I'm afraid.
13: US President Donald Trump has brokered a three-day ceasefire between Ukraine and Russia. Part of the agreement is to swap 1,000 prisoners of war, the deal coming as Russia celebrates a World War II Victory Day parade. BBC correspondent Jonathan Beale says it's significant Trump has managed to get the truce over the line.
15: Clearly, this is them agreeing to his terms rather than them agreeing to each other's terms. I would say that there have been ceasefires in the past, there have been violations.

0: sanctions by both Russia and Ukraine.
1: Australian police have arrested a man after an alleged knife attack forced a major Queensland shopping centre into lockdown. Seven News reports emergency services were called to the Grand Central Shopping Centre in Toowoomba, west of Brisbane, yesterday afternoon. A man suffered a hand injury and was taken to hospital. An 18-year-old faces charges of intending to cause grievous bodily harm, going armed so as to cause fear, as well as stealing. Back home, and questions over why Christopher Luxon wants to wait until after the election to raise our retirement age. The Prime Minister's announced National will be campaigning on the change during this year's election, calling the existing pension system unworkable and unaffordable. New Zealand First says it will never allow this to happen, but the Taxpayers Union's Tori Ralph says it needs to happen as soon as possible. She says the cost of NZ Super will be 8% of our GDP by 2065.
2: New Zealand is facing this fiscal reckoning, and super is one of those things that is the easiest thing to make a small difference would have a big change.
1: A call for the government to take stronger action on sugar. The New Zealand Dental Association wants better regulations on foods and drinks and policies that discourage high sugar products. Some actions could include better labelling or a sugar tax. NZDA Director Robin Wyman says England and Mexico have introduced taxes and it's working.
3: The NHS reported about a 12% drop in their children being admitted to hospital for treatment of dental decay over about 2 years. And Mexico also reported similar drops.
1: And staying in Mexico, where there's uncertainty over a proposal to cut the school year by 40 days because of next month's Football World Cup, as well as the forecast of hot weather. Schools were scheduled to finish their school year on July the 15th, but Mexico's education secretary said that was being brought forward to early June, meaning students would get a three-month summer break. Mexico's president then stepped in, saying while Mexicans love soccer, no dates have yet been confirmed. It followed anger from Mexico's National Union of Parents Associations, stating education can't be sacrificed and hot weather is nothing new.
4: The News Talk ZB Sport. A stark assessment from coach Vern Cotter of the Blues' second half performance in their 36-20 Super Rugby defeat to the Crusaders in Christchurch. The visitors led at half time but conceded four second half tries as the home side skipped well clear for a convincing victory. Cotter says they were inaccurate and let the Crusaders get what they wanted.
5: We lacked physicality in that second half, and if you're physical and you start dominating those exchanges, other opportunities pop up in the paddock, and I felt that we were absorbing there. You know, they were almost training against us at times. You know, I felt like we weren't getting any access whatsoever.
4: A mixture of emotions for Eels coach Jason Riles after their rollercoaster NRL season took another turn back in the right direction. Parramatta scored two late tries to force Golden Point extra time against the Cowboys in Townsville, prevailing 33-30 with halfback Mitchell Moses kicking the winning field goal. Riles sums up a topsy-turvy contest.
6: Relief and pride, just at how hard they fought and how we never gave up. And we've been trying to do that the last couple of weeks. Tonight they just didn't give up and fought to the death.
4: NRL coverage with Pit Stop. 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A day to forget for Ryan Fox at the latest PGA Tour event at the Quail Hollow Club in Charlotte. He's tied for dead last at 7 over after carding a second round 5 over par 76. While there's no cut at the event, Fox is 16 shots off leader Sung Jae Im. Meanwhile, Dame Lydia Ko has double bogeyed the last hole of her second round to fall into a tie for 6th at the latest LPGA event in New Jersey. She's carded a 3 over par round to be 2 under overall, 4 shots off the lead. And France's Paul Meunier has won the opening stage of the Giro d'Italia cycling race in Bulgaria. A crash around 600 metres from the finish reduced the bunch sprint to just 12 riders. New Zealand trio Dion Smith, Corbin Strong and Grand Tour debutant Josh Kinch all finished in the main bunch. I'm Clay Wilson. That's Newstalk ZB News and Sport with Sanderson Vitamins. 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It's 11:05. Jack Tame is next.
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8: Take the party to Fiji with House of Travel. Starting in Mission Bay, do expect significant delays on Keppel Road and Koimarama Road due to Tamaki Drive being closed for the Auckland Triathlon. On the southern, it's moderate to heavy city bound from Mount Wellington to Green Lane, and the northern is heavy coming into town from Greville Road to Tristram. Escape to Fiji for any occasion, on sale now with House of Travel. Isaiah Badingo, time saver traffic and travel.

0: We're chasing a high of 20 degrees, dropping back to 13 overnight. Tomorrow for your Sunday, mainly fine. There could be a chance for shower in the morning. Tomorrow's high is 19. Right now, 18 degrees in Auckland City.
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0: Tēnā koutou, good morning and welcome to News Talk ZB. Jack Tame with you. Through to midday today, it has to be said the conditions are looking pretty good in Auckland today, ahead of the all-important A-League semi-final first leg between AFC, Auckland FC, and Adelaide United this evening. I'm feeling cautiously optimistic. It was last year I was at the second leg of their semi-final, when they, of course, came into the second leg needing only a draw to go through to the final, and things did not go their way. They were leading 1-0 at half-time, and then it all went tits up, unfortunately. So I'm hoping that this year in the semi-final they can go one better and make it to the A-League final. It would be an amazing achievement in only their second A-League season, so very much have my fingers and toes crossed for that. Kick-off 6 p.m. tonight, an hour later than usual at Go Media Stadium. That'll be fantastic. We're going to catch up with Jason Pye and get his thoughts on Auckland FC's prospects before 12 o'clock, as well as that new music from Aldous Harding that I will share with you very shortly. Right now, though, is 8 minutes past 11.
1: Jack Tate.
0: And our sustainability expert, Kate Hall, is with us this morning. Kia ora, Kate. Good morning.
2: Morena.
0: You have for us a bit of a challenge this morning. You reckon that many people listening right now are actually more sustainable than we might think. And that'll come as a bit of a surprise, I reckon. Some people go, oh, yeah, I'd like to be sustainable, but I'm not really. But actually, you have narrowed down a list, and there are 14 different things, right? Mm-hmm. And you reckon that at least some of us are going to tick off more of these than we might anticipate.
2: Yep, exactly. And I think it's mainly because if you're thinking consciously about a budget, saving money, and, you know, just kind of conserving resources, then you end up being more sustainable.
0: Yeah.
2: So these are the sustainable things you're probably already doing, but it's because you're just thinking resourcefully.
0: Yes. Okay, cool. So I'm going to tick them off in my own head, see how many of the 14
2: yeah.
0: I've actually
2: got. I'd like to know how many.
0: Gulp. Yeah. We'll see. Okay.
2: It's a test for you.
0: Very much a test. Yeah. Okay, cool. So run us through them.
2: All right. So number one, cooking at home instead of eating out. So, you know, kind of having that as a default.
0: Do we have as the default, but like, I mean, how often are we eating out, like, or getting takeaways? What are we thinking?
2: Let's say, you know, at least 70% of your meals are cooked at home.
0: Yeah. Very good. Okay.
2: Yeah. Number two, buying seasonal or local produce. So, you know, not buying the oranges from the USA when they're in the supermarket.
0: Or the mangoes in the middle of winter or whatever.
2: Yep. Exactly. Wearing clothes longer and repairing them instead of replacing them.
0: Okay. Yeah.
2: Using leftovers and stretching meals. So some people I know like absolutely don't eat leftovers and they just throw them out. So if you're eating your food the day after.
0: It's funny how people are like that, eh? So I get, like we get my food bag for a couple of days a week just to try and help us with meal planning because we can get a bit, you know, there are pinch points in the week in our family organisation. And we get four people, even though there are only really three adults eating. And I take the leftovers for lunch the next day. And but my wife hates them. Like she's just not into it for whatever reason. She's like, I know the food's nice, but I don't, for some reason, I just don't want to eat leftovers, which is funny.
2: No, I've heard that too from people who like lived off leftovers when they were kids.
0: Yeah.
2: Because they had to. And they were like,
0: right.
2: And so now they're an adult. They're like, absolutely not.
0: Sure.
2: Not doing that.
0: Yeah. Okay. Well, that kind of makes sense, I suppose. Cool. What's next?
2: Okay. Five, buying secondhand furniture. Six, traveling domestically instead of internationally or not at all. So I think that's a big one for people at the moment.
0: Given the price tickets at the moment.
2: Kind of
0: absolutely.
2: So we're forced into that a little bit. Number seven, avoiding turning the heat pump or your air conditioning on and opting for either doors open if it's hot or more blankets if it's cold.
0: Okay.
2: Number eight, thinking about something for a long time before purchasing. So I've got a rule that I think about something for at

0: at least a month before I buy it.
1: Oh, I like that. That's a good idea. Mm. Yeah.
0: Choosing experiences as gifts over buying more stuff.
1: Oh, that's definitely a bit of me. That's definitely a bit of me. Yep, cool.
0: Good. Number 10, taking the bus, walking or biking instead of driving.
1: Yep.
0: So that can include carpooling too, because I know some people live rurally, so there's not those options.
1: Yeah.
0: Washing your clothes less often and only when they need it.
1: Ooh.
0: This is one when I very share it online. People were like, you're so disgusting.
1: Yeah,
0: not
1: that's
0: washing
1: horrible.
0: Your clothes.
1: Yeah.
0: And I'm like, I wash my clothes if they smell or are dirty. You know, like I'm not living in dirty clothes.
1: No.
0: This point is just you're not doing.
1: You don't need three
0: wash,
1: outfits a day.
0: So therefore, it goes in the wash.
1: Yeah. No, fair call.
0: Actually assessing, yeah.
1: Okay.
0: Yeah. Number 12, doing fuller loads in the washing machine instead of small, frequent washes.
1: Yeah.
0: Number 13, bring a drink bottle everywhere you go instead of buying drinks out.
1: Mm-hmm. Yeah, that
0: and
1: makes sense.
0: And the last one, is making coffee at home instead of buying daily coffees, often in disposable cups.
1: Ah.
0: So it's a really good cost saver for, you know, people who are drinking coffee all the time.
1: Wow, of the 14, even I'm surprised, honestly.
0: Yeah.
1: I reckon I'm at about 10 or 11. There are a couple of little 50-50 ones in there, you know?
0: Yeah. I mean, some of them are vague and hard to quantify, but
1: yeah.
0: I think people can use common sense and, feel really proud of the number.
1: Yeah. That is pretty good. And honestly, because I often think, for example, I ride my bike all the time. Everyone knows this, but I ride my bike all the time, and I often think, well, that's probably the biggest kind of sustainable thing I do, you know? But then when you line it up with, 8 or 9 other things in here. Actually, maybe just call me an eco warrior, you know? Just call me Ethically Jack.
0: I'll call you Ethically Jack from henceforth.
1: I reckon there might even be some 14s out there. But the key is if you're a 14 and you don't necessarily think of yourself as being super sustainable. But this is the point, right? Often being more sustainable and being more budget conscious go hand in hand. The Venn diagram's got a lot of shared space.
0: Well, when we talk about different things like this, it's often like these are the things that our grandparents did, or, you know, these are the things that we did when kind of resources were less abundant. But
1: yeah.
0: I feel like now it's we can just buy cheap stuff on Temu and we feel like we're entitled to be able to drive everywhere and all that stuff. And it's like, actually, when we think about resources and cost and all those things, if we're living more frugally, we are living more sustainably, and it's not, you don't have to go and buy the $300 sustainably made dress.
1: Exactly.
0: Thrift things, and you can actually live a really sustainable, affordable lifestyle.
1: Oh, very good. Thank you so much, Kate. You can find Kate on social media. Just search Ethically Kate. Her name will pop right up, and we'll put that list of the 14 things so you can check yourself against it up on the News Talk ZB website.
2: 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He's looking at Wānaka this week, his favourite trails and treats around Wānaka. I tell you what, there are a few treaty spots in Wānaka I'm a big fan of as well, so Mike's going to be here to give us his top tips. Right now, it's 11:15.
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7: 17 past 11, our travel correspondent is Mike Yardley. Good morning, Mike.
8: Good morning, Jack. The return of the horses, all is good in the world.
7: So I still don't really understand is I just feel like Crusaders management would have, like when they said the horses were not going to be possible in the new stadium, I just feel like they would have exhausted every possibility. That was going to be such a contentious call, you know, it was going to, people were going to be so upset about it that I just had anticipated they would have said, you know, can we, like they, every single possibility they would have considered. And then it was we announce it. And, you know, when Colin Mainsbridge did that announcement, he was like, he seemed quite emotional about it. And then it was like, we found a solution.
8: I got on Colin's case a couple of days after he did that very emotional announcement. Yeah. And I reckon looking back, if he could turn back the clock, where he went wrong is he should never have used the word retired. Like it was so definitive the way he did it. Obviously, they had a lot of things on their to-do list, you know, with Super Round. But to say we are retiring the horses was just a mistake in hindsight. He should have said, look, you know, it's in the too hard basket at the moment. We'll review it after we get Super Round out of the way. But so good to have it back. It just feels complete.
7: Yeah. Well, that performance last night, yes, if it was inspired by the horses, I'm not sure, but it was. That was speaking of complete.
8: They'll take it.
7: Yeah, exactly. Hey, we're looking at Wanaka this morning. Some of your favourite trails and treats around Wanaka. So, for a leisurely waterfront walk, where do the locals go these days?
8: Well, they don't go and look at the Wanaka tree, Jack.
7: No. I'm pleased you said that.
8: If you're done with the tree, follow the locals past the marina to Ely Point and beautiful Bremner Bay. The really cool thing, Jack, is from Bremner Bay, there is this track called the Beacon Point Walking Track. So it skims along the shoreline all the way to the outlet, which is where the Upper Clutha River begins its long march to the sea. And you see those beautiful glacial-fed emerald waters of the Clutha bubbling out of that outlet. The other really curious thing about this walking trail at Beacon Point is it's home to what the locals previously named Millionaire's Row. So you've got all of those lakefront holiday trophy homes, all those swanky villas. Nowadays, it probably should be called Billionaire's Row, given the price of real estate. But it's serious real estate porn around Beacon Point. And it's where a lot of ultra-wealthy Americans and the A-listers like Oprah will stay. Yeah. Under the radar in New Zealand at Beacon Point. So it's a fascinating walk to take.
7: Very good. Okay. I mean, Wanaka's not short of cycle trails these days either. So what ride would you recommend?
8: Yeah, I checked out something I hadn't done before and a really good option, club the Twin Lakes of Hawea and Wanaka together. So start from Lake Hawea and admire all of that gin clear clarity of Lake Hawea, then head down on the Hawea River Track. So that takes you from the lake all the way down to Albert Town. And I've got this fantastic suspension bridge across the river for cyclists. And then at Albert Town, switch onto the outlet track all the way back to Wanaka. So you'll end up back on, you know, Beacon Point and Bremner Bay. It's all off-road between Lake Hawea and Wanaka on this track. So you've got 30K off-road, and it just distills so many beautiful landscapes

0: into one cranking ride.
1: Oh, amazing. So what are the highlights?
0: Well, if you know where to look, you will see Annabelle Langbein's rather bountiful property, also Richie McCaw's dream home on the route. But on the outlet track, Jack, at this time of year, I heard you talking to Nadia last hour. Yeah, with all that leaf fall at the moment, around the water's edge by the Upper Clutha River, oh my goodness, deep autumn, it's the stuff of legend. Yeah. So you just are riding over a blizzard of crinkled brown and gold leaves. It is crunch, crunch, crunch under your bike wheels all the way. Oh. But I reckon a lot of people go to Albertown, Jack, simply to offset their rather virtuous exercise with a dose of decadence, because Albertown is home to Pembroke Patisserie, world famous in Wanaka. This is the place for artisan pastries and baked treats fresh out of the oven. I don't think I have come across such enormously sized vanilla slices ever before in my life.
1: This is the first place I went. Last time I was in Wanaka. It was my first stop the next morning. I got in super late at night and was up the next morning and straight into it. So what are the standouts from the cafe scene?
0: Well, I'm a huge fan of Scroggin back in the heart of town, and it always pulls such a perky crowd, doesn't it, for breakfast. You're just elbow to elbow with the locals, and they've got really good pastries and savoury delights there. But if you do want something more substantial, go there for brunch and sink into one of their epic roasted lamb toasties. The lamb is sourced up the road from Royal Burn on Crown Terrace, a la Nadia Lim. And as you'd expect from a place called Scroggin, they do sell fantastic bags of trail mix to go.
1: Oh, so good. So good, eh? So where is good for evening dining? If you're looking for something a little more, sit down.
0: Yeah. Well, I checked out Sophie. It's just a year old, and they do a lot of Mediterranean share plates, things like prawn saganaki. But I thought of you, Jack, as I dove into a cheese gozleme, a pull-apart, melt-in-your-mouth delight of flaky golden flatbread, and they drizzled it in lemon, honey, and sesame. Oh, my goodness. I would just go there for that. If you're a carnivore, Tititia Steakhouse, really good. Try their wild venison, which they slather in a pomegranate glaze. And Tititia, by the way, is home to my new favourite cocktail. This could be cocktail of the season, a drunken snowman. So this is so easy to do at home.
1: Yeah.
0: It is hot chocolate and Baileys, and you just top it with a little dollop of ice cream. So do that at home this winter, and you can thank me later.
1: Have I told you about my thing for Baileys? I've got a real
0: thing for Baileys.
1: Deep down, I'm just an 80-year-old man, So I just love it. Something I've just. My brother and I, who's similarly minded, we both have a real thing for Baileys. When we just love to sit down, just have a little Baileys of an evening when we get together.
0: Good.
1: So that is honestly, if you can make Baileys even sweeter, that's a bit of me. Is Cadrona Distillery still worth a jaunt?
0: Yeah, definitely. And it's only about 30 minutes drive from Wanaka. Of course, their single malt whiskey, Jack, continues to earn global accolades. But I would go there for lunch, because you are dining under New Zealand's biggest chandelier. It is quite a sight to behold, that chandelier. But they do really good things like Canterbury bacon butties with chili jam and mayo. And I really love their crayfish rolls, which they serve with hazelnut and forage turps. Really good eats at that distillery.
1: If you were travelling with kids, where would you recommend taking them?
0: Well, I've just had a nosy around the National Transport and Toy Museum for the first time. So they've got four hangars of collections at this museum. It's right next to the airport. 100,000 items. So it's quite eclectic. Yeah, they've got everything from classic cars that were in the movie World Fastest Indian to retired Air New Zealand Fokker Friendships, then the most colossal stash of nostalgic toys. And if you're wondering what happened to the old Winking Centre that used to grace Queen Street, it's there. So this museum, which is actually considered the largest private collection of stuff on display in the Southern Hemisphere, is quite the head's whirl. In fact, I felt like a drunken snowman after touring the museum.
1: That's amazing. Yeah, I had no idea it was that big. 100,000 items?
0: Yeah.
1: That's bananas.
0: And
1: counting. Yeah. Well, I don't blame you for the drunken snowman. Just make sure if you're getting the kids' version, you ensure that you don't get it mixed up. Get the Baileys in
0: this
1: the wrong mug. Yeah.
0: Yes.
1: Thank you so much, Mike. That sounds amazing.
0: Cheers, man.
1: So many things to do in Wānaka. And like you say, so good to go outside, enjoy that crisp air, ride around the lake, enjoy the vistas, and then, you know, have something to celebrate afterwards. So we'll put all of Mike's tips for his top trails and treats around Wānaka up on the Newstalk ZB website. Now, before midday, we've got that brand new album from Aldis Harding that we're going to play you. So it's her fifth album, and it's called Train on the Island. It's a little bit different from what I've heard so far. Very thoughtful, which is what you would expect. But we're going to play you a couple of tracks before 12 o'clock so you can have a bit of a listen. We'll get our music reviewer's thoughts on that as well. It was only released yesterday, so he's listened to it a couple of times, and will give us his hot take. Just coming up to 11:30.
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0: I mean, the sound hasn't changed, it has to be said. You would not believe it. You would not believe it. That is new music from the Rolling Stones. From their forthcoming 25th studio album, Foreign Tongues, which is due out on July 10th. I mean, my goodness, we've been celebrating David Attenborough turning 100 this morning. But Jason Pine, that is, I mean, that is an entirely separate accomplishment worth celebrating, is it not?
1: Absolutely.
0: Keith Richards.
1: How old would he be
0: Mick
1: now?
0: Mick Jagger, oof.
1: They'd have to be in their 80s, those guys, wouldn't they, by
0: well,
1: now?
0: You know, they say you have your age and then you have your biological age,
1: yeah,
0: don't they?
1: Yeah.
0: So, be interested to know what Keith Richards' biological age was. Good on him.
1: Absolutely.
0: What a full life.
1: Yeah.
0: Anyway, great to see you, sir.
1: You too.
0: Massive weekend of sport.

0: Massive afternoon of sport. Auckland FC in the first leg of the A-League semi-final against Adelaide United this evening. And it was this time last week, of course, we were lamenting the injury list for Auckland FC, wondering who was going to score the goals. Sam Cosgrove was looking like he could be in doubt. Jesse Randall looked like he might have some injury problems as well. And I distinctly recall Jason Pine saying, who knows who's going to stand up? Maybe it could be central defender Dan Hall, famed for his sturdy defence, not for his goal-scoring abilities. And who was it? Who was it after, what, six penalties?
1: Yep.
0: Who stepped up and slotted the winner? Dan Hall.
1: It was a delight.
0: It was a delight. You called it, yeah.
1: Yep. It was a delight to get your text, actually, shortly after full time, with two words, Dan Hall.
0: Yeah.
1: Yeah, we got it. I mean, yeah, what a game last week, the excitement of it. Look, Auckland had it, and then 4 minutes into stoppage time,
0: yeah,
1: Melbourne City equalise, and we go to extra time penalties. And there's nothing that matches the drama and the emotion of a penalty shootout. We're not going to get that tonight, because, as you say, it's the first leg. So at full time tonight, it's half time in the tie.
0: Yes.
1: So then you start thinking, okay, what is a good result to take to Adelaide with you? Obviously, they don't want to be behind, but would they need to be ahead to give themselves a really good chance? I mean, clearly, they'd like to be 1 or 2 nil up if they go over there. If they go over their level, I think the tie swings in Adelaide's favour.
0: Yeah.
1: I don't think there's any secret about that. They've got a cauldron at Cooper Stadium. They're at home. If it goes to extra time and penalties, they'll have that advantage next weekend. So I get the feeling Auckland FC will stick to their DNA. They'll go out and attack. They'll try and score goals. And whether it's Dan Hall or Sam Cosgrove or somebody equally unlikely as far as Hall's concerned tonight, I don't know. But I think if they were to take a lead to Adelaide, they would back themselves to close it out in the second leg. So look for them to get on the front foot early tonight and you know, put a bit of pressure on Adelaide and see how that goes.
0: Did they do that thing, you know, where they put them in a hotel last week, the night before the game? Did they do that thing again this week?
1: They have, yeah.
0: Yeah,
1: footballers,
0: right,
1: and sports people are very superstitious, aren't they? So, yep, they've done the same thing. They stayed together last Friday night to try and, I guess, you know, get a bit of a bonding going.
0: Camaraderie, et cetera.
1: Yeah, that sort of stuff, and make it feel a bit like an away trip. Because, as Steve Corrick has said, on match day at home, we get together 90 minutes before the game starts.
0: Yeah.
1: You know, we don't go for our team walk. We don't do any of that. We just turn up in our own private cars and go to the game. But, yeah, they did it last week. It worked. So, yep, overnight last night, they stayed at a hotel in the Auckland CBD. They would have been out for their team walk, no doubt, and they'll start preparing for a 6 o'clock kickoff.
0: Yeah, very good. Cannot wait for that. Busy show this afternoon. You are looking at various components in New Zealand rugby.
1: Yeah, absolutely. We've got the head honcho, who is now the official head honcho.
0: Yeah.
1: Steve Lancaster, who's been interim boss for the last 6 months, is now the permanent CEO. He's got the job. So he's on the show after midday. Lot to chat to him about. Keen to find out where his focus lies, and got a couple of interesting little conversation pointers I want to throw the way of Steve Lancaster. Damien McKenzie's on the show. The Chiefs winning last night.
0: Tough game.
1: Yeah, it was. And the Crusaders got their horses back.
0: I know.
1: What's going on down there?
0: I know. I mean, it was great. They got their horses back and they beat the Blues at home in front of a basically sold out One New Zealand Stadium. It's like Christmas has all come at once for Crusaders fans. So,
1: yep.
0: No, very pleased to see that.
1: All right.
0: Looking forward to this afternoon, sir. Thank you very much.
1: Thanks,
0: and,
1: Jack.
0: Yeah, looking forward to Auckland FC and, of course, the Phoenix Women this weekend in playoff football. Right now, it's 25 to 12. Before 12 o'clock, Train on the Island, Aldous Harding's new album. And next up, we've got your book picks for this weekend.
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5: 23 minutes to 12 on Newstalk ZB. So Kate Hall, our sustainability expert, was giving us her list of things that were surprisingly sustainable. We're saving money, but also sustainable, given so many of us are doing it pretty tough at the moment. Jack, the common sense suggestions, says Kate. Yep, totally agree. Jack, maybe add to the list, don't sit in the car with the engine on and the AC going, like the car beside me, says someone on the text. That's a very good point. We had a bit of a disaster this week. We had a friend borrow our car, and we've got like a hybrid. So not a plug-in hybrid, but just, you know, a hybrid that can go a wee distance with the battery, and, you know, you can sit at the traffic lights and it's not turning the engine over. Anyway, sometimes it can be a bit confusing because we live on a hill, and if you drive down the hill before you park at home, it goes into EV mode rather than having the petrol engine turning over. And so our friend parked the car and, of course, couldn't hear the petrol engine and was distracted for a moment, so thought they had turned the car off. And then we got home like 6 or 7 hours later and the car was running. A totally understandable mistake. Honestly, one that I've made before as well, because it's so quiet when the EV thing's running that you don't notice, right? And you're used to hearing the combustion engine turning over. And anyway, one of those things. Hopefully you only do it once. Right, time to get your book picks for this weekend. Catherine Rains, our book reviewer, has her two recommendations for us. Kia ora, Catherine.
6: Morning, Jack.
5: Let's begin with the new book from Caro Claire Burke. Tell us about Yesteryear.
6: So this is essentially a time travel novel set on this very interesting premise. So you meet this woman, Natalie Heller Mills, and she's this YouTuber. She's living this very kind of perfect, seemingly perfect life as an influencer. She's got 8 million followers, and she's documenting her beautiful farm life with her husband Caleb and her 5 children, with a 6th on the way, and this very what's termed trad life now. And she's obsessed with being good and likable and obedient and, you know, morally right. And ironically, these traits are the things that are making her very miserable. And, you know, behind the scenes of this life, everything's choreographed perfectly. There's nannies and farmhands and producers, and everything, you know, keeps her life in this, you know, perfect state. And then one morning she wakes up and she just can't work out quite what's going on. Things aren't quite right. The house is not quite her house, but not her house. And her husband, while familiar, is not quite him. And her kids really aren't her kids. And she's really confused. And she actually appears that she's woken up in the 1800s. And as the story progresses, you hear about her life in her time now and what's going on. And, you know, this life that she set up to a scholarship to an elite college, and she felt she didn't fit in there. And her husband, Caleb, who hasn't turned out to be the man that she thought he would be. And you get this novel telling you about the sort of disparity between online personas and reality, and this cancel culture and social culture in modern America, and this influencer lifestyle. And it sharply focuses on this sort of traditional fame and faith and social commentary. And it's really thought-provoking and it's really interesting and not what I expected at all, but is really, really well done.
5: Okay, great. So that's Yesteryear by Caro Claire Burke. You've also read True Crime by Patricia Cornwell.
6: So this is Patricia Cornwell's memoir, and she's most well known for her Scarpetta series about this character pathologist, Dr. K Scarpetta. And it somewhat mirrors her own life. And

0: she goes right back to her childhood, which was really traumatic. She was raised by what you can only describe some pretty awful parents. Her father left them on Christmas Day. Her mother ends up being institutionalized twice. She ends up in this foster family who were abusive. And then she develops this really interesting, kind of only really term it parental relationship with the evangelist Billy Graham's wife, Ruth. And then she ends up in hospital. She has a near-death car accident and all of these obstacles in her life. And you can really see where her drive and her ambition comes from. And she ends up at one point in her life immersed in law enforcement and forensic science, and she becomes the chief medical examiner of Virginia. And you just, this whole kind of, you know, her life kind of goes in one direction and then it flicks into another. And this life that began in poverty, and then she ends up spending time in the friendship of politicians and celebrities and these redirections in her career path. And she's had the most fascinating life and done all sorts of things in her time. And, you know, there's parts of her story that are really difficult to read, but she, yeah, really interesting. She's intriguing. And it's, you know, an autobiography that I feel is a very candid reflection of her life. But, yeah, really interesting woman. Well worth a read.
1: Okay, cool. So that is True Crime. That's by Patricia Cornwell. Catherine's first book is Yesteryear by Caro Claire Burke. Those titles and all the info you need is up at newstalkzb.co.nz.
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0: New Zealand artist. She doesn't make a lot of music. She sort of goes away and spends time by herself, and then she comes back with like another perfect 10
1: songs.
0: She
1: just seems like an extremely interesting person.
0: But we don't know anything about her.
1: No, I know. I think that's it. I think that's the key.
0: I can tell you she lives in Wales. She used to live in Littleton, and her and Marlon Williams were once together. That's about all I can tell you.
1: I could offer you no more than that, yeah.
0: But that's the thing. She lets her music...
1: Except that she is beautiful. She makes beautiful, beautiful, kind of thoughtful, interesting music.
0: Yeah. No, but really intricate music.
1: Yeah.
0: And so you listen to it, and you're right. Yes, it's delicious to listen to, and it makes your ears sing. And then... when you start diving into it, and you do need to dive into it to try and understand it, then that's when things get interesting. That's when her lyrics start popping out. That's when you start piecing things together. And she's just got this way with words that just makes me melt into a puddle. Like, she'll just phrase something and then she'll come back to it, and maybe the inflection's just a little bit different. Maybe she's just rephrased it a little bit and it completely changes the tone. And so, yeah, I read a review yesterday of Train on the Island that said you need to be like Mulder and Scully. You need to sort of be a forensic scientist. You need a notepad and a magnifying glass and fingerprint dusting kit to try and understand what she's doing. And it's true. I've been listening to this album all week, and I thought I had it, right? Like, Train on the Island, it's such a great metaphor for, like, going nowhere, doing the same old stuff. And then I just thought, no, it's not about that, because it's too on the nose for her. Like, it's got to be about more. And so I started listening, and then I got more confused, but then I fell in love with the music more. And so it's that kind of magic trick. That's what she does to you every time. She does it to you live too, by the way. She has this way of pulling you in. She is touring in November. I thoroughly recommend, if you haven't seen her live, to go and check her out. It's such an intense experience. She'll come out and confront the crowd. She won't say anything. She'll just eyeball them and expect them to be quiet. And I've been in a crowd when she's done that for like 2 minutes, just sat there staring at people in the front rows, and you're standing there kind of going, don't look at me. Please don't look at me. I saw her play at WOMAD, which is like the most perfectly serene setting. There's a moat around the stage. You're on a grass embankment.
1: Yeah.
0: And she played the bleakest hour of music I think I've ever seen played live. And afterwards, me and my wife stood up and hugged and like checked in with each other. We were like, are you okay? Everyone was crying and doing the same thing. And we're like, what do we do to recover? So we went and got donuts. We stood in a donut queue, and we're standing there, and Aldous Harding got in the queue behind us. And we couldn't talk to her. We were too scared of her. But clearly she needed donuts to recover
1: from
0: what
1: she just
0: put us all through. So
1: get
0: a box of donuts and enjoy the new Aldous Harding album this weekend. That's what you need to go with it.
1: Oh, amazing. Because she was friends with Nadia Reid at school together. There you go. Logan Park High School and Dunners. They were friends together. How about that?
0: Okay.
1: Yeah,
0: she's from that. Littleton's got this amazing.
1: This is it. And then everyone moved to Littleton. Yeah. And then that was the new scene. Yeah, it is. It does have an amazing kind of, for whatever reason, it has been the home for so many of our best and brightest musicians. So, like you say, she's going to be touring later this year, November 25th, 27th, 28th, 29th in Hamilton, Christchurch, Auckland, and Wellington. What did you give Train on the Island as a whole?
0: It's not quite 5, but it could be, so I'm going to give it 4.5.
1: Okay. But it's only just been released.
0: So you can yesterday.
1: Come back. Exactly. You can come back and give us a 5 in 2 weeks if you want. while we've got you, we were talking to our expert before 11 o'clock this morning about this idea to be streaming concerts live into movie theatres in the US. And so the idea is that the musician can interact with different theatre audiences around the country, or I suppose potentially around the world. So you could say, are you there? Like, are you there, Sylvia Park? Give me a woo, you know? And apparently these musicians are going to be selling tickets for like $45 up to about $75. And our T-expert was wondering who would be into this. And I said, you would be the person to ask. Would you do that? Would you go to a live? Because in a way, you still have a collective experience. Obviously, if you're there in person, it's a better thing.
0: You do, but I wouldn't want artists to be using that as a crutch for not touring here. And I think that's definitely a trend. Like, Taylor Swift and Billie Eilish both released like movie films of their concerts.
1: Yes.
0: And Billie Eilish has just had one come out. Now, she famously didn't tour here on her last tour.
1: Yeah, yeah.
0: Which seems really unfair. I feel like that would be great if they were also touring here.
1: Yes.
0: Otherwise,
1: it's an and, not an and or.
0: Yeah. Otherwise,

0: A slap in the face for fans. Oh, you know, you can't come to the show, but how about sitting in a movie theater?
1: Yeah,
0: and
1: how about you pay me $50 and you? Yeah, thanks. Yeah, yeah, no, fair call. Okay, we're gonna have a bit more of a listen to Train on the Island in a couple of minutes. Thank you so much, Chris. Have a great weekend. You can hear more from Chris, of course, on his Substack, Boiler Room. Right now, it is 8:08.
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1: Righto, it is just coming up to 12 o'clock on News Talk ZB, which means Jason Pine is about to sit down with the new official CEO of New Zealand Rugby. Steve Lancaster is with him this afternoon. Jason has some really interesting little points that he's going to be asking Steve about. I think it'll be really good to distinguish Steve's vision for rugby in New Zealand from that of his predecessors. Rugby obviously going through a bit of a tricky period at the moment, so very much looking forward to that interview and what Steve has to say. For everything from our show, newstalkzb.co.nz is the best place to go. Everything from the show is up there. That delicious seafood chowder recipe we shared a little earlier. All of our top picks for films, for TV shows, books as well. It's all up on the website. My massive thanks to Heidi, our producer, for pulling everything together for today's show. I'm going to be back with you next Saturday morning from 9 a.m. Until then, go Auckland FC. Have a great week and see you soon. This is Aldous Harding and One Stop.

0: One of Auckland's best kept secrets is opening its doors this weekend. Bayside Kawakawa Bay, coastal property on the beautiful Pohutukawa coast, just 15 minutes from Clevedon. Open day this Saturday and Sunday, 1 till 3.
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0: Don't miss the Bayside Kawakawa Bay open days this weekend from 1 till 3. 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
9: It's 12 midday. I'm Sandy Hodge. Donald Trump says Russia and Ukraine have agreed to exchange 1,000 prisoners of war almost immediately. It's part of a three-day ceasefire which the US president has brokered between Moscow and Kiev. Speaking from the White House lawn, Donald Trump says he hopes it's the beginning of the end of the conflict.
10: I would love to see an end between Russia and Ukraine that were 25,000 young soldiers were killed last month. On average, 25 to 30,000 soldiers a month. It's a terrible war.
9: A student union says an end to the fees-free tertiary scheme is regressive and short-sighted. Winston Peters confirmed to Newstalk ZB that the government is scrapping the free final year of tertiary study in this year's budget. Finance Minister Nicola Willis has confirmed the move and says she'll have more to say in due course. Otago University Students Association President Daniel Leamy says it will have a real effect on students.
11: It'll mean that yes, students who previously considered going to university will now no longer consider it purely because of the cost.
9: The main route between Nelson and Blenheim has reopened as the bad weather starts to move on. Two lanes are now operating along State Highway 6 between Pelorus and Havelock after being closed overnight and this morning. Emergency services rescued six people from the roofs of their cars in the area last night between Canvaston and the Transport Agency, says it recovered